0: was sentenced to die for the stabbing death of a classmate back in 1995.
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1: A hurricane on track to reach the northern Gulf by the end of the week.
14: Tropical storm Isaias is now expected to reach hurricane strength before reaching the northern Gulf Coast by Friday night. A hurricane watch is now posted from Bay St. Louis, Mississippi to Indian Pass, Florida. Gulf Coast residents are already stocking up. Justin Stringfellow manages an Ace Hardware store in Mobile.
15: We've sold a few chainsaws. We have sold some propane. People are going to be getting ready for their generators. Some people are going to need things to grill with outside, especially if they lose power on their stoves.
14: Isaias could be the year's first Atlantic hurricane to hit the U.S. mainland. Hawaii had its first direct impact this year since 1871. In Miami, Evan Brown, Fox News.
1: Drivers in the U.S. could soon have new standards when it comes to headlights.
16: The U.S. National Highway Traffic Safety Administration shining a spotlight on headlights, announcing it's moving to modernize our vehicle lighting standards to address concerns and allow for the latest safety-improving lighting technologies. A growing source of driver complaints is headlight glare. Federal headlight standards for minimum and maximum brightness haven't changed since 1997, but there are now more taller trucks and SUVs on the roads, and LEDs, which now account for most headlights in new cars, are much brighter than traditional halogen headlights. NHTSA saying it's bringing key experts and stakeholders together to address issues. Lillian Wu, Fox News.
1: The interest rate on the most common U.S. home loans jumped last week to its highest in almost 3 years. The average 30-year fixed rate mortgage surged to nearly 7.5% in the week ending October 2nd. That's according to the Mortgage Bankers Association. Wall Street stocks pulled back from the record highs as yields swung on the bond market. The Dow lost 341. The Nasdaq off 61. The S&P minus 17. I'm Lisa Lucera. This is Fox News.
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20: Here's your first alert to pockets of rain and wind on Saturday and especially into Saturday night thanks to the leftover tropical system that will be moving through West Tennessee. The highest wind gusts will be in the Smokies and the foothills. The flooding risk looks low at this time. Get the latest forecast on the WVLT First Alert weather app. I'm Chief Meteorologist Spencer Denton from the WVLT First Alert Weather Center.
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0: 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I just said it. 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
4: 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And so is his very popular countdown. T-minus 27 days. 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

0: 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Mr. O'Reilly, sir, how are you?
1: I just got finished interviewing Geraldo.
0: Oh, boy.
1: So I'm exhausted.
0: Was it a fight?
1: The topic you'll be interested in this. So Geraldo's voting for Tallarico. He can't vote in Texas because he's a resident of another state. And we voted, we discussed the debate was about how could you do that, Geraldo? How? Why would you vote for a guy like that? Power in the Senate when you know what the ultimate goal is for the Democratic Party. And I'm going to let you watch it if you want to. I mean, it's on our long form call. We'll do it live. It'll go up tomorrow.
0: So you're leading into where I wanted to go with you today. Newt Gingrich has been following elections, and I think we both agree he's one of the smartest political observers out there. He brought Republicans out of this permanent majority of 40 years into power. He worked with Bill Clinton. They balanced the budget for four consecutive years. It's the last time that that has been done. He's a friend of both of ours. And he said, in all the years I've been following political races, I can make a strong case for this result, meaning a blue wave, or Republicans shocking the world. I don't know how it's going to go, and I tend to agree with him. What I'm worried about are people like Geraldo that don't understand the radicalism of Tallarico or Abdul El Sayed or Troy Jackson, or really where the power structure is within the Democratic Party now, which is with the radicals, to eliminate the Senate, to pack the courts. We no longer, as the people, get to choose our president. Amnesty for illegals, abolish borders, abolish ICE, end all deportations, defund the Department of War, eliminate cash bail, abolish prisons, abolish police, public ownership of corporations, establish a wealth tax, and cradle to grave, womb to the tomb, Green New Deal. I don't think the folks, Bill, are, unless they're listening to the likes of you, me, and a few others that are telling them what their stated agenda is. And then, of course, Democrats that are not running on this platform will absolutely go along with it, as evidenced by the fact that no elected Democrat is willing to criticize them. I'm worried the folks may not be as informed as they need to be going into this midterm. We're 27 days out. What say you, Mr. O'Reilly?
1: Well, it's true because of the declining public school system. But let me add another one to your list of dangers if the Democrats control the government. They would surrender to the mullahs. That party would surrender to Iran. That would open up a whole new wave of Islamic terrorism all around the world, because you know what would happen. The Iranians would be celebrating in the streets, dancing around. We brought America to its knees. The Satan, we defeated it. And you can't find a Democrat that would say, no, we got to beat these guys, whether it's militarily, whether it's starving them out, whatever it may be. So that party, if it gets power in the Democrat Party, and I brought this up to Geraldo because he covered a lot of the war on terror stuff. I said, are you willing to vote for a party who will surrender? And since this is the anniversary of October 7th, when the world saw what 6,000 Hamas terrorists did to innocent Jewish civilians, is this what this would be more of that? Because Iran was behind that. Geraldo didn't really have an answer to that. And that's what gets me. You think I was angry with the, we'll do it live. I mean, I don't get as angry as Levin. Levin is going to have a heart attack out there. I'm telling you, pounding everything. But I'm teed up.
0: I wouldn't say it's anger in the case of Mark. I would say it's righteous indignation. And it's like Mark going, I'll say it. Nobody else will say it.
1: Humanity. Come on. He's teed off. He's Jewish. He's got a right to be teed off.
0: But Mark is a unique talent. I mean, we'll put that aside for a minute. There's another untold story, Bill. And it used to be that the mainstream media would report the Census Department data, like Hispanic and black poverty since Donald Trump got back in office is now at an all-time low. Incomes for the lowest 25% of Americans went to the highest level ever. Median income is $87,600, the most ever. Most Americans have some money in the stock market, vis-a-vis a retirement plan, IRA, whatever it happens to be. We've set 80 records there as well. And I think people focus in on, well, grocery prices that the president inherited that are going down, and the gas prices associated with making sure that our children and grandchildren don't have to inherit a country like Iran and radical mullahs with nuclear weapons.
1: Well, look, you can make an argument that the Republican Party hasn't done enough to assuage the suffering of people who don't have a lot of assets. You can make that argument. Okay, and that's what the Democrats are doing. But you can't make an argument against a party that is run by people who want to crush capitalism, crush traditional America. Mandani in New York says, I want to control the means of production. That's right out of Karl Marx. Okay, he's a communist.
0: But Bill, the entire Democratic Party now is beholden to the DSA. What I just, that laundry list I just fed you is, did not come from me. It came, and it's on my website, Hannity.com. It's up there. It's posted. It is what is on their website. They are now the power structure within the Democratic Party. They in a sense, have taken it over.
1: Because that's where the money is going in. And but put the surrendering to Iran in there.
0: I would agree with that, although they don't say it, but they would have surrendered to Iran. And I think you're dead right on that part. But there's a bigger picture here. Chuck Schumer, Hakeem Jeffries, with the exception of John Fetterman, no elected Democrat in the Senate is willing to criticize this agenda or these people because they bow at their altar and they cower in fear. Am I wrong?
1: Well, it's money driven. We uncovered another guy, 91-year-old Swiss guy, lives in Wyoming. Vice is his last name.
0: Yeah, we talked about him.
1: Roy Singham and Soros. Alone, those three are pumping a colossal amount of money into the Democratic Party to get their candidates elected everywhere. And if you dissent against the radicalism that these three men want, as well as Bernie Sanders et al., then you are shut out of the money. And Nancy Pelosi perfected this. You will not get any money and you will lose your run for reelection. That is huge. Now, Trump does kind of the same thing by saying, I won't endorse you, but it's not nearly as intense as the Democratic side, whereas we will bankrupt you. You will not be able to run, and we'll primary you as well.
0: You see, let me go to this aspect of it. We've known each other a long time. By the way, it's the 30th anniversary of Fox News today, and I happen to be in your state of New York, by the way, for less than 24 hours, and I'm getting out of here. But for the record, I think it's important that we understand something here is you have pretty steadfastly avoid being an advocate. But what I'm seeing in you and hearing from you is that you see this as a clear and present danger, an existential threat to constitutional order that has guided this country for 250 years, and you become political as a result of their radicalism. Is that a fair characterization of you?
1: I told my audience today on the No Spin News, it's hard for me to cover this election because of exactly what you just said. I know what the end game is here. You say that most people don't know the basics of the issues right now. And I think that's true. I think it's about 50-50. All right. A lot of people don't even care anymore. They're addicted to their machines, and that's where they live in this cyber world. But the end result is these people are hell bent to change our system whereby you compete, you fail, or you succeed in the marketplace.
0: Liberty, freedom, constitutional order, and individual responsibility, which I think has defined both of our lives.
1: Yeah, that's what my book is. There's a reason 20 million foreign nationals have come to America. They're not going to Uruguay, okay? Because you can make it here. The government cannot prevent you from making it here. Whereas in almost every country, look what happened in France and UK. I mean, out of money, they can't pay their national health care bills. They're rioting in the streets now for nothing. That's going to come here if these people win. That will come here. And I'm saying to myself, what do you need? It's like God coming down, you know, standing there with Moses going, hey, you know, you better stop worshiping the idols because you're all going to die. I mean, it's not that bad yet, but boy, this Democratic Party is, even 7-8 years ago, wasn't even close to this militancy.
0: All right, quick break, right back. More with all things self-proclaimed simple man. That means all things Bill O'Reilly, all things Bill O'Reilly at BillO'Reilly.com as we continue.
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0: right, final moments with All Things Self-Proclaimed Simple Man. 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Republicans wouldn't even have a shot. They wouldn't even be part of the equation in an off-year election based on historical trends. I think the fact that they're so radical, so extreme, so out of touch, and it's disappointing to hear that Geraldo's gone over to the dark side in that sense, supporting six-gender, you know, Telefrico. But it is a threat to our way of life. 250 years of, you know, a belief in God-given rights and government, you know, installed to protect the rights that are God-given. And then it's basically up to the individual. We will abandon that with false promises of cradle to grave, womb to the tomb, socialism, communism, whatever ism you want to put on it.
1: And even worse, the corporate media, tremendously powerful, even though it's on the decline, is enabling all this.
0: Yeah.
1: They're working against themselves, Disney and these companies. That's just shocking. I don't mind people who are liberal and they don't see it my way and all of that. I mean, I like robust debate. But when you're looking to destroy what has made the country the greatest nation on earth for 250 years, when you want to destroy that and replace it with AOC telling you how much money you can have, that's what you're voting for? That just gets into insane land.
0: Well, I think that's where we are. Bill, it's going to be 4 weeks from yesterday when Election Day comes, and I think it's the most important midterm in our lifetime. Mr. O'Reilly, sir, we appreciate your time. All things Bill O'Reilly at BillO'Reilly.com, and we look forward to your commentary next week. Now, you've been taking off a lot. You're going to show up next week, right?
1: I don't know yet. It depends. I haven't been taking off a lot. I was watching.
0: Now, you've been taking off a lot.
1: No.
0: Now you've been ducking the show more this year than any other time. I think it's time for you to get back committed to a bigger, stronger work ethic. But we appreciate Mr. O'Reilly. Thank you, sir. His book, don't forget, is on Hannity.com, Amazon.com, bookstores around the country. All right, here we are 3 years later, October 7th, 2023. Israeli firefighter. Can you imagine? You're a firefighter. You're committed to saving lives. And the guy's name is Danny. And here's a nightmare scenario no parent should ever have to endure. Terrorists attacking his community in Israel. His daughter, his son-in-law trapped inside their homes. Their homes are burning during the horrific attacks on that day. Nothing he can do to save them. Danny has dedicated his entire life to saving lives. And in the midst of this unimaginable grief, he steps forward to help evacuate survivors and care for his shattered community. And guess what? Today, he continues helping rebuild. And this is one of thousands and thousands of stories, especially since Iran and their proxies have literally left so many Israelis homeless in need of basic humanitarian assistance. And that's why the partnership we have with the International Fellowship of Christians and Jews is so important. They are providing all of this humanitarian assistance. That means food, water, shelter, clothing, medicines, you name it. They have mobile medical clinics for the elderly. And it's why today there are thousands of churches and synagogues and schools and communities around the country that have joined the Flags for Fellowship movement by the IFCJ. And, you know, right now, they need your help. They're on the ground. They're providing that assistance, but they can't do it without us. Please help the people whose lives have been shattered, you know, get back on their feet. And the way you can do it is help the IFCJ. And they have a website. It's joinfof.org. That's joinfof.org today.

0: This is Nnamdi Asamoah. I play football for the Philadelphia Eagles, but what I do off the field with United Way might be more important. I'm a volunteer tutor and mentor. Why? Because over a million kids a year drop out of school, and that's not okay. It takes 12 years to create a graduate, but it takes about the same time to create a dropout. And the difference between a child becoming one or the other could be me, or it could be you.
1: News. I'm Carmen Roberts. The FBI says it squashed a planned terrorist attack in Minnesota.
2: Sheikh Dune Muhammad charged with knowingly receiving a firearm and ammunition in order to commit terrorism. The 18-year-old of Richfield, Minnesota, is accused of telling an FBI informant he planned to carry out a mass casualty shooting attack later this month at Mall of America in the name of ISIS.
1: Fox's Christian Goodwin. Sources tell Fox Digital that Muhammad is a birthright citizen born to Somali parents. Tropical storm Isaias is likely to make landfall on the Gulf Coast as a hurricane Friday night, a day before Georgia plays Alabama in a game President Trump plans to attend.
3: Landfall looks like late Friday night into Saturday morning, affecting the entire Gulf Coast from Mississippi at least to much of the Florida Panhandle.
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4: Here's your first alert to bands of rain and wind by the weekend thanks to the tropical system. Look for sunshine through the end of the week with highs in the 80s. From the WBLT First Alert Weather Center, I'm Chief Meteorologist Spencer Denton.

0: Thursday on the Phil Show, we gotta peek around a corner to Arkansas. 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

0: uncovers the real truth about the politics of D.C. He's your watchdog on Big Brother every day. 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
1: 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And by the way, welcome to Pure Talk. Glad you joined us. You know, we're talking a lot about how radicalized the Democratic Party is. Look at Maine, for example. I call him Graham Plattner 2.0. Everyone says this guy has a vile, vicious, nasty side to him. They even interviewed, and we showed it on the TV show, of a previous Troy Jackson supporter who's not going to vote for him for the Senate because they know him. Troy Jackson saying he doesn't know about any fraud in Maine, and there's a ton of it. He's saying one or two votes doesn't matter in the legislative process. That actually makes, it can make all the difference. He's wrong. Supports Medicare for all, wants to get Maine off of fossil fuels, said voters should not have to show ID. I mean, this is what you're dealing with in Maine. This is what you're dealing with in New Hampshire. This is what you're dealing with in Texas and Michigan, Iowa and Ohio and Alaska. This is what is on the ballot. You know, it's 4 weeks from yesterday, you know, is election day. And this is what we're going to have to deal with. By the way, Abdullah El-Sayed's campaign denying what we have on tape, and that is him claiming to have dual citizenship with Egypt. But we have the tape. Listen.
2: First is that I carry dual citizenship, right? And I grew up spending most of my summers in another country where I understood what it meant not to have the right to self-govern.
1: Oh, okay. I'm a dual citizen. And he says he really enjoys Egypt better. Maybe he should be running for the Senate in Egypt. In my free state of Florida, Angie Nixon, another DSA supporter, doubling down on support of terrorist organizations responsible for killing law enforcement officers. Listen to this.
3: Thank you for your great question, and I appreciate you being a tracker here today with me. And so as it relates to that, oftentimes some of those people were actually, they were exonerated. And oftentimes in my community a long time ago, black people were actually arrested, and there was a thing called COINTELPRO. And they were lied on. A lot of the groups were lied on. And it's just now coming out that honestly a lot of folks were actually set up. And so I understand and I appreciate you saying that. But that's history itself, too. It talks about what they were, you know, arrested for and all of the things. And so I'm sorry, but this is a bookstore and we don't want to ban anything at all.
1: All right, this is a radical DSA member, and I'm saying to even people in my free state of Florida, people in the state of Texas, even South Carolina, you know, historically red states, Arkansas, don't take any election, any race for granted. And I think everybody around this country that's hearing my voice with 27 days to go until the most important midterm, assume that your vote will decide the outcome of your election. If you vote with that level of urgency, yes, Newt is right. We can shock the world. If you don't, you will get a government you don't like, don't want, but you will deserve because you didn't take the time to do your part. That's all you have to do. All right. I see Velma in Vegas. It has been forever. Velma, how are you?
4: I'm here, Sean. I'm doing okay. How you doing?
1: I'm good. Now, am I allowed to talk about all you've been through? Am I allowed to talk about that?
4: If you want to, you know, you were there, talking to the doctors and everything else. So yes, you can talk.
1: Okay. So let me just tell people, Velma, and the reason she's not been on the show a lot is Velma has had a number of health setbacks. One of which was a serious incident of cancer. And I am very, very grateful and pleased to be able to announce that you are cancer free, that you are on the mend, that you are slim and trim, and that you are now beginning your new life. It's not been easy. You've been through a very, very tough period in your life. And I'm proud to remain your friend. And we were kind of going through this together, weren't we?
4: Thank you. Thank you. Yes. Thank you.
1: And I introduced you to probably one of the nicest doctors in the world.
4: Oh, Lord, yes. I love him.
1: I know. Now, I would think in exchange for that, that, you know, I did that out of the goodness of my heart. I did it with no expectation of anything. But maybe you can see that conservatives like myself are very good people. And that, you know, we help people in their hour of need, and you would, you know, at least rethink this insanity of voting Democrat every time.
4: Oh, okay.
1: Does that mean you're going to do that?
4: No, I didn't say that.
1: You're going to reconsider?
4: I love you dearly, Uncle Sean.
1: But
4: I didn't say that.
1: Okay, so, I mean, have I not changed your belief system in terms of what you used to think about conservatives?
4: Well, yeah, Sean, I love a lot of Republican people. I met a lot of Republican people in the past, and, you know, I care about them, but I especially care about you. You know that.
1: Well, you know that my adopted nephews, your two sons, are both conservatives.
4: They are?
1: Yeah.
4: Well, that's what they're going to tell their Uncle Sean, because you probably threaten them. Who knows?
1: What do you mean? When have I ever... All I've ever done is be nice to my adopted nephews, your children. All I ever do is give them expensive gifts and help them in their life and career. I've been tough on them at times, haven't I?
4: You have.
1: In a good way, a tough love, right?
4: In a helpful way, I appreciate it. You know, Anthony... You know he done graduated. You know I'm
1: yep.
4: that.
1: And by the way, he's now on a career track that is going to ensure that he's going to be a pretty wealthy young man, isn't he?
4: Exactly. Thank you. Thank you.
1: And I have a very dear friend of mine that gave him an incredible opportunity to pursue what he loves, which is mechanics. And in this case, he's going to be a jet mechanic, isn't he?
4: Exactly.
1: And he's making a lot of money even now, isn't he?
4: Yes.
1: And Marcel is going to follow in his brother's footsteps in some respect, but we're working that out now, aren't we?
4: Exactly.
1: Well, I think a lot of people have missed you, and I don't know, maybe I think I used to enjoy the calls more when you were mad at me and yelling at me and telling me to stop picking on Obama.
4: When have I ever been mad at you?
1: Oh, you always used to call. Why do you do Obama like that? You used to say those exact words, did you not?
4: No, but I ain't never been mad at you. When I first met you, I was angry with you. But now, you know, that changed. Everything changed. You know that.
1: Yeah, so you agree with me. Obama was a horrible president, and I was right and you were wrong.
4: No, I don't.
1: You think he was a good president?
4: You don't want me to lie. I'd be lying.
1: Okay, but you now like Donald Trump a lot more.
4: I do. Well, with the love of Jesus,
1: with the love of Jesus.
4: With the love of Jesus.
1: Oh, my goodness. All right, well, so everything's better. You have a clean bill of health. You're doing better. You're getting your life back on track. Does that mean you're going to call the show more often again?
4: If you want me to.
1: Of course we want you to. You're a character.
4: Yes. Yes.
1: All right. Well, we're glad you're there. We're glad you're well. We're glad you've recovered. And, you know, we want the old edgy Velma back. Okay?
4: Fine.
1: Don't ever change who you are, except start voting Republican. That's all I ask.
4: I love you, Sean.
1: Love you back. All right, quick break. Right back to our phones. Here's our toll-free telephone number. You want to be a part of the program. It's 800-941-SEAN if you want to join us. 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In some cases, if somebody wants to kill you and your family, there's only one option that's going to work, and that is the lethal option. However, that's only 0.01% of the times, according to the FBI. 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And the beauty is, it is not going to kill somebody. You won't have to go through the legal hoops if, God forbid, you pulled out, you know, a firearm. 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

0: 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Toll-free, it is 800-941-SEAN if you want to join us. Jim is in Kansas. Jim, you're on the Sean Hannity Show. What's going on?
1: Hey, how you doing, Sean? I'm so grateful for the call. Velma, by the way, she's delightful.
0: She's got a heart of gold. She's just politically, well, she's been misled most of her life, and I am making progress. It's taken a decade, but I'm making more than a decade.

0: Well, carry on. Hey, I was calling about the thing with, well, you know, France is on fire this morning.
1: Yep.
0: It's, they're further down the road than we are, I believe, with this problem with Muslims taking over countries. And I really see France as a good example, and even Great Britain, of what can happen if we allow our country, our inside our borders, to be taken over by a religious idealism that is bent upon conquest. And I think if we don't do something, we're going to end up in the same state there in not so many years.
1: Oh, I think we're probably less than a decade. If Biden, well, if Harris got elected and we had unfettered illegal immigration without assimilation like has taken place in Great Britain, it was inevitable. I never thought in my lifetime we'd see no-go zones in France and other countries or Sharia courts in Great Britain. I'll be very honest. I think you're watching the decline, the disintegration of Western civilization in Europe. It's disintegrating before our eyes, and in part because they've embraced radical climate alarmism. They have embraced socialism. They have had wide open borders without assimilation, and they have neglected their national security and national defense individually as countries and overall as a continent. I'm not sure. I don't think Western Europe ever recovers. Interestingly, I think the tipping point came when President Trump said, no, Iran can never have a nuclear weapon, and they didn't have the moral clarity and or the political will to stand up and say, this is the right decision. This will make prevent the world from being held hostage by an Iranian regime with nukes. And I think there was a large degree of fear over a political backlash if they stood with the U.S. and stood with Israel. They are not a reliable partner. I just see them as nations in decline, and a preview of coming attractions to this country if we go down the same road and elect these DSA lunatics in 27 days.
0: Well, I agree. I was really surprised to see that our friend Great Britain didn't they only send one warship?
1: Well, they have been pathetic, and it's unfortunate that, you know, they just cannot listen to reason or common sense. I would imagine in the next number of years, kind of as a matter of attrition, I wouldn't even be surprised if it happens with Donald Trump, that I think he reconfigures any NATO alliance or goes into bilateral agreements with individual countries that are reliable, because most of these NATO countries are not reliable.
0: Well, Sean, the main question I was going to ask you today was, what in the world is Emmanuel Macron doing that has any teeth at all to slow down what's going wrong in his country right now?
1: Look, Macron, you know, attacking or trashing American free speech. Riots are gripping his country. It started out as student riots, but then all the radical extremist groups are now kind of clinging to that spark, if you will, that ignited these protests, and it's spiraling out of control. We got a glimpse of what this would look like in 2020, the summer of love, and, you know, mostly, quote, peaceful protests, 574 of them officially. And we had dozens of dead Americans. We had billions in property damage, thousands of injured cops and other people. And it can happen here, too. And it can happen in the blink of an eye.
0: That was a national embarrassment that summer.
1: Yeah. And all the left cared about was one thing, one riot. You know, January 6th, January 6th, January 6th. Meanwhile, Kamala Harris was saying, well, they're not going to stop rioting. They shouldn't stop rioting. And by the way, we're not going to stop supporting them. I mean, that's the degree of insanity of the modern day left. Anyway, my friend, I got to roll. I do appreciate you checking in with us. 800-941-SEAN if you want to be a part of the program.

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5: He wants to know more. I'm Lisa Lacera, Fox News. President Trump says Russia needs to share more information about a suspected case of the plague.
6: President Trump says Russian health officials are sharing a little about a suspected case of the pneumonic plague that killed one lab worker in Siberia.
7: We expect them to share it a lot with our people. I just met with our people. We have brilliant experts. They know everything about what's going on. And all of that information is going through them.
6: Speaking with reporters in the Oval Office, the president says Russia says the case is very much under control. President Trump also notes he has a call set up with Russian President Vladimir Putin. Today is Putin's birthday.
5: Fox's Jared Halpern at the White House, an official with the World Health Organization, is also calling on Russia to provide more information. This evening, the president traveled to San Antonio, Texas, in support of Senate candidate Ken Paxton, who's running a close race against Democrat James Tallarico.
7: A vote for Tallarico is a vote to turn Texas into a dirty, failing, crime-ridden third world dumping ground. And a vote for Ken Paxton is a vote to save Texas and defend everything that made Texas great.
5: The latest polling has Tallarico leading Paxton, the state's current attorney general. In 2023, Paxton was impeached by the Texas State House over allegations of misusing his office to aid a campaign donor, but was acquitted by the state Senate. Tropical storm Isaias is gaining strength off eastern Mexico. Forecasters say it should become the first hurricane of the season by tomorrow morning before it enters the Gulf Coast later this week. Landfall expected late Friday or early Saturday between the Mississippi coast and the Florida panhandle. The storm is on track to become the latest first Atlantic hurricane in 121 years. 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
5: A court hearing in Chicago for the man accused of shooting a college student to death.
12: Venezuelan national Jose Medina appearing for a status hearing in court here in Cook County, where attorneys say they're still waiting on additional discovery in the case, including gunshot residue and DNA lab results. Prosecutors are also seeking Medina's fingerprints. The defense still wants to review medical examiner photographs. The illegal immigrant, who was released into the U.S. in 2023, also had an outstanding warrant here in Chicago. When prosecutors say he opened fire on a group of people, killing Loyola University student 18-year-old Sheridan Gorman in March. Jeff Manasso, Fox News.
5: President Trump says he's considering asking the FBI to look into the death of Nolan Wells, the 18-year-old black man whose body was found on a barrier island in Mississippi following a 4th of July trip with friends. This comes as Wells' family called for a federal investigation earlier this week after a grand jury declined to indict anyone in connection with his death. A new report shows Americans are paying more and more for water.
13: Drinking water bills have risen an average of 62%. Over the past decade. That's according to a new report from Food and Water Watch. The Washington-based organization compared 2025 drinking water bills at the nation's 500 largest water systems. The cost of tap is outpacing salaries. Water bills grew 19% faster than medium household incomes. The report partly blames aging infrastructure for the increase. Some of the hardest-hit states include Louisiana, Maryland, New Hampshire, and West Virginia.
5: Fox's Tom Graham. A cyber attack on Arizona's court system has compromised personal information for more than a million people. The breach is believed to have started when a court employee clicked on a malicious link in an email. The Arizona Supreme Court says the information includes data for 1.3 million people with unpaid court fees and fines. I'm Lee Silicera. This is Fox News.
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15: Krista Pike is conscious and speaking following the botched execution attempt last week. The United States intercepted $3 million in fuel shipments to Cuba, tightening an oil blockade. An American citizen who survived being shot by an immigration officer in Chicago has filed a lawsuit against the U.S. government.
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17: Fabulous evening. We'll give way to a mostly clear and cool night ahead with lows in the mid to upper 50s. More sunshine on Thursday, highs in the mid 80s, a little bit warmer in the afternoon. Same story on Friday. Bands of rain and wind will move in on Saturday. Some of that wind could be higher, especially in the Smokies and the foothills. From the WVLT First Alert Weather Center, I'm Chief Meteorologist Spencer Denton.
18: Thursday on the Phil Show, we got to peek around a corner to Arkansas. 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

0: Mark Levin here. Our number, 877-381-3811, 877-381-3811. We will have two Senate candidates on the program, one an incumbent, one running for a open seat, Michigan's Mike Rogers. We will have him on in hour two. And Dan Sullivan, Alaska, we will have him on in hour three. These are two tight races, and I told you, we are about saving this country. And we do it through the spoken word, and we do it by promoting solid, conservative, even now, just Republican candidates to stop us from losing the country to the Democrat Party, the Communists, the Socialists, the Islamists, and all the other ists. Because it's a big problem. And in that vein, I want to start this way. There's a lot to get to, and we're going to get to all of it. The mayor of New York, what a disgusting jihadi he is. And there's so much more. But first on Hannity yesterday, just a shortcut, cut one, go.
1: First of all, unfettered illegal immigration has resulted in, what, 100 Sharia courts in Great Britain, no-go zones in France. Yeah, there is a student protest, but there's a larger component. There, if people are moving in mass numbers and they don't want to assimilate in Western Europe, the predictable result is what we see in Great Britain and France, is it not?
2: Yeah, the predictable result is what we're seeing in our big cities, too. They're here. The gates are wide open. If Donald Trump hadn't won re-election as the 47th president of the United States, we would be France right now. Let's make no mistake about this. The fact of the matter is the Marxist-Islamist alliance that I've been talking about here for years, on radio for years, and written about it for years, it is here. It's not coming. It is here. This is what the Democrat Party wants to turn America into. Mr. and Mrs. America, I want you to look at France right now. The military has been undermined. They have a weak military. Their police force has been undermined, undermanned. It's weak. Exactly what the Democrats are talking about, defunding the police and so forth and so on. Literally bringing migrants into the country who have no intention of assimilating. Quite the contrary, they seek to overthrow our society. And the Democrats are like the Marxists and the Communists and the Socialists in Europe. They are trashing our Constitution, which is the bulwark of our civil liberties. They're trashing our Declaration of Independence. They're using DEI. They're using everything they can to destroy this society. They want to destroy the Supreme Court. They want to destroy our checks and balances. They want a centralized power. They want one party rule. That's what they want. And they think they're going to get it. The more Islamists they can wave into this country, the more Marxists they can wave into this country. And that kind of power is fleeting. And look at your screen. That's what it results in. That is the destruction of a civil society. You cannot have an America. You cannot have a democracy, period, if you don't have a civil society. When you're bringing people into this country of a completely different culture, a culture of violence, when you're bringing people into this country who are revolutionaries, some of them are intellectuals who secrete themselves into our universities, into our media, into the Democrat Party, this is what you get. We need to be promoting Americanism. We need to be promoting what the president has done. Close the borders. Now go through the individuals who are here under the Democrats and Biden. But this election is whether we want to be the United States of America or that, France. Whether we want to be the United States of America or Britain, which is collapsing. Two of the oldest democracies on the face of the earth are collapsing in front of our eyes. And it'll happen here because the Democrat Party attacks Americanism, it attacks capitalism, it attacks real immigration laws, it is attacking anybody who stands up to this. We have almost 4,000 mosques in America. That was fast. We have hundreds and hundreds of other facilities of that sort in America. That was fast. It's the zoning boards, the planning boards, Democrat cities, Democrat states, now Texas, now Florida. It's strategic. How do we know that? Because CARE tells us what they're doing. Because the Muslim Brotherhood tells us what they're doing. They just don't think we're going to do anything about it. And the fact of the matter is they have partners in Bernie Sanders, in AOC,
3: and many of the miscreants and reprobates who've won Democrat primaries and they want to bring into our Congress, for God's sakes. What do you think the framers of the Constitution would think if we have a Democrat Party that is promoting individuals to go to our Congress who vote on our interest, yours and mine, whether they come from a district or another state? And what are they voting for? The destruction of our country. They're going to take an oath to uphold our Constitution, and their fingers are going to be crossed behind their backs because they have no intention of doing that. Their goal is to destroy it. This election is so crucial. It is so crucial. We got a little taste of this, didn't we, a few years ago? We got a taste of this under Biden when we saw the streets in New York and the streets in L.A. and some of the other streets. We got a taste of this. Of course, Mondami didn't return your call. He could care less what you think or anybody else thinks who he disagrees with. That's the truth. So this election is whether you truly believe in America, Americanism, constitutionalism, the rule of law, 250th anniversary, for God's sakes, right now, or whether you are going to vote either by not voting or voting for the wrong team, whether you're going to vote for tyranny, totalitarianism, and individuals who want to destroy the country. You know, I play tapes of imams on my radio show. Imams from Dearborn, Michigan, from Paterson, New Jersey, from other places in California, and so forth and so on. And they are telling us, and they are telling their worshipers, to overthrow America, trashing our country, and so forth and so on. No country can survive this. No country can survive the importation of people into it that seek to feed off of it and then destroy it. And the Democrat Party thinks that it's going to get power by doing this, and in the end, whether it's Iran or France or Britain, they'll be swallowed up with the rest of us. We need to take a stand. And this election is the only way that we, the people, can take a stand and say no and hell no. We've had men and women who have died for this country from the beginning of the republic. We can't vote and make sure that we save this republic? That's what's at stake, and I'm done.
0: And I'm live now, and I think that is a key message that Republicans have to have the guts to make. In addition to the economic message, where there are so many pieces of information that are basically smothered by the media that they need to seize and promote. Now, I know the media are corrupt, especially the New York Slimes. And I know the rest of the media pretty much take the lead from the New York Slimes. But I want to remind you that that is a media company, the original ownership of which had very significant attachments to the slave movement and slavery, that the New York Times Corporation had a reporter, chief correspondent in Moscow, who was the mouthpiece, the propagandist for Joseph Stalin, that management knew it. And as Stalin was mass executing people and starving millions of Ukrainians in 1932, the New York Times covered up for him. In fact, the New York Times did more than that. They celebrated the man. A few years later, as Hitler was coming to power and the Nazi Party in the Third Reich, they had another correspondent in Berlin who was a Nazi sympathizer. The ownership, again, in the New York Slimes, they didn't want to ruffle any feathers. They didn't want to offend Franklin Roosevelt. They didn't want to offend non-Jewish readers. So they spent most of those years up and to and through 1944, covering up the Holocaust, pushing it to its back pages. There have been many books written on this. We've gone over them over the years. I've written about it in Unfreedom of the Press, an entire chapter as well. Then came the late 1950s, when this same company, the New York Times, and their reporters ushered in Fidel Castro, lied about him, lied about the breadth and width of his support, which amounted to a couple dozen fellow guerrilla terrorists. All the suffering that the New York slime has promoted, being on the wrong side of history, the wrong side of evil, time and again, including now in the Middle East, where it gave voice to Hamas, it gave voice to the idea of genocide in Gaza, it gave voice to the casualties, the numbers, the data being put out by Hamas. And even Hamas now has corrected its numbers, and report after report, expert after expert, general after general, retired general has now said there was no genocide, period. In fact, what the Israelis did was quite the opposite. It was remarkable, their humanitarianism. But the lies are out there. The anti-Semitism is out there. And we have bureaucrats that work for our government, both in the Holy Land and in our own country, that have been there a long time, that have also sided with Hamas, Turkey, Qatar, Hezbollah, and their vicious, vile hate for Israel and the United States of America and the alliance of the two countries. Mark my words on this. Mark my words. October 7th, 3 years ago. You know what happened. We've talked about it time and again. If you want to look at some of what happened, the 47 minutes of videotape, you can find them online. You better have a strong stomach. It is beyond monstrous imagination. And even the Nazis tried to cover up what they had done toward the end of the war, when liberating troops were moving into these various concentration camps, and they were quickly running their ovens, quickly with the mass graves, doing everything they could, burning stacks and stacks and piles of human beings. But the Palestinians, that's right, the Palestinians, they recorded it. They were proud of it. Not a single Palestinian person or family in Gaza came to the assistance of any of the men, women, children, babies who've been kidnapped. Not so in Europe. There were righteous Gentiles who put their lives on the line to try to do things. Not one person came forward in Gaza, not one. I want to tell you about this New York mayor. I want to tell you what he said and what he didn't say. It's not New York-centric, ladies and gentlemen. This is the face. This is the mind. This is the belief system of the Marxist Islamists in our country. And if one can get elected mayor of New York City, our biggest city, our most important city, then one can get elected anywhere. The lieutenant governor of Virginia. I'll be right back.
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0: Folks, I believe the enemies of this country aren't just outside our borders. 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

0: There have been a lot of wonderful posts and statements throughout the country by politicians. Some, even by Democrats, even while they promote an ideology that is anti-American, anti-Christian, and anti-Israel, that is anti-Jewish. Mamdani is the face of this hate. He is a jihadi in a suit. He knows how to smile. He knows how to talk the talk. He could easily be chairman and CEO of CARE, the Muslim Brotherhood in America. After all, they are his allies and supporters. And he issued a statement today that people want him to apologize for. People who want him to apologize don't understand what we're dealing with here. Why would he apologize for something he truly believes and something that he advocates? Rather than him apologizing, those who voted for him should apologize to the rest of us, the entire country. I will deal with him when we return.
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0: From the Jerusalem Post, and I chose that paper for a reason, because no doubt Mamdani would be very upset. Mamdani, suffering did not begin, end on October 7, continued throughout Israel's Gaza genocide. I want to congratulate the Hitlerians. I want to congratulate the jihadis. I want to congratulate the Marxists and the fascists. You have managed to take one of the most outrageous and grotesque lies in human history and mainstream it. You're podcasters with the IQ of a cucumber who just keep regurgitating it because they want to continue to spread it. And they're not the only ones. Democrats, labor parties. There was no genocide in Gaza. We've had now report after report after report. We've had thousands of experts sign a letter. We now have 75 retired generals, Americans, done the same thing. We've had the top experts that our country relies on say the same thing. We've had independent analyses that have been done saying the same thing. In fact, the truth is inverse to what this claim is. The civilian casualties in urban warfare as a result of the Israelis defending themselves and responding to the unbelievable, horrendous attack on their people is the lowest in modern recorded history. Even lower than us in Iraq. And I happen to support our troops and what they've done there and everywhere else for that matter. There's a lot that can be learned from the Israelis, like survival, like defending your culture, defending the West from barbarians, from primitives, who call mommy and daddy after they slaughtered 10 Jews and put 3 of the little babies in microwave ovens. Gang rape. And I don't need to get into all of it. Probably should one day, piece for piece, by, you know, case by case. But we have a jihadi, Marxist, Islamist mayor of our biggest city. It's not just New York State's biggest city. It's America's biggest city. It's America's financial center. They're all our cities. Mayor Zorhan Mamdani mourned those killed and abducted on October 7, while accusing Israel of genocide, apartheid, and war crimes during the Israel-Hamas war and the Gaza ceasefire. Why is it that he never once accuses Arab countries of apartheid? Where'd all the Christians go, let alone the Jews? If you've ever been to Israel, you know there's no such thing as apartheid. Arabs who are Christian, Arabs who are Muslim, Jews. And Jews of every kind. Americans. Japanese, Koreans, Ethiopians. It's a melting pot. The majority of Islamist countries. Well, you don't get to live there. You don't get to live there at all. It's funny, there's never been an accounting, certainly not recently, certainly not the press, of how many Christians have been slaughtered in the Middle East over the centuries. Has there? Why is that? Even when you look at Europe, 250,000 rapes in Britain? You heard me right, 250,000? British girls targeted by mostly Pakistani Muslims? See what's going on in France? See what's going on in our country a few years back under the Biden regime? Zoran Mamdani, New York City, Mamdani released a statement today commemorating the third anniversary of October 7 massacre, which he said that the suffering did not begin nor end that day. The suffering instead continued through the Israeli government's devastating ongoing genocide in Gaza, which it has killed more than 74,000 Palestinians, including 21,000 children, he claimed. Even since the so-called ceasefire, more than 1,400 Palestinians have been killed. That suffering has intensified with every Israeli bomb dropped on ambulances waiting outside hospitals, every drone strike targeting a residential building or journalist, every shipment of food that's turned away at the border crossing. Many New Yorkers, he said, are reckoning with this unbearable grief, and we mourn alongside them, and while knowing that our tax dollars fund these war crimes. 3 years later, we must refuse to accept a world in which occupation and apartheid continue, where war crimes are met with impunity. Mm-hmm. Yep. Mike Huckabee, one of the great ambassadors of all time. He's got courage. He's got morality. And yes, my wonderful stepson does work for him, appointed by the President of the United States. And he is a fantastic young man. Maybe I'll bring him on the radio one day. All of our kids are absolutely fantastic. All four of them. Decent, moral, ethical. Now the media are targeting David, trying to ruin him and destroy his character. I won't put up with it. I'm not going to put up with it. Here's what Mike Huckabee said. He said it's absurd and completely false. There is no apartheid. There is no occupation. This is Huckabee. The man knows that what he is saying is not true. It would be as if the 25th anniversary of 9/11, he were to stand up and say, yes, it was tragic that those planes crashed into the World Trade Center towers, but America overreacted. America went beyond what it should have. America must be condemned for its response to the massacre of its own people, Huckabee said. Israel responded rightly to the massacre and slaughter of so many civilians, including their women. Israel's ambassador to the UN, Danny Danon, another great man, denounced Mamdani's statement as an attempt to hijack the anniversary of October 7 and turn it into yet another propaganda attack against Israel. We will not let this happen, he said. We will remember those who were murdered, and we will never forget who was behind this massacre. Israel's consul general in New York, Ophir Akunis, he announced that Mamdani's speech, calling him a disgrace, a source of shame, and an insult to memory of the murdered victims. It's not too late to attend the screening of the atrocities film we are holding this evening, he said, and witness with your own eyes, for the first time, the kind of human monsters you support, he said. Anyone with a human heart should be ashamed of Mamdani's response to the October 7 massacre, a day when human monsters invaded the state of Israel on a holiday, murdering, kidnapping, beheading hundreds, raping hundreds of women. Hundreds. Yep. And so a variety of groups have condemned him, and but he won't care, you see. That's why I'm asking him to apologize. Would you ask a colonel with the Nazi army to apologize? Seriously? Yes, I consider Mamdani a Nazi. Why wouldn't I? Now, he may be offended by that. Ask me if I care. But why wouldn't I accuse him of being a Nazi? It would stand up in court, too. Who else puts out a statement like this? Who else puts out jihadi propaganda like he has, certainly in the past? It's okay, that's what he is. Sometimes you need to call people by their names. I believe he is. That's my opinion. I believe he is. That's my opinion. When somebody makes statements like this on October 7th, you know damn well he's chuckling. You know damn well he's purposely trying to create controversy. Okay. He's created it. He's drawn our attention. He's drawn our attention. Yeah. I'll be right back.
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0: You know, many of us, we look at the past and we say to ourselves, how the hell did so many Germans vote for Hitler? How the hell did so many Russians support Lenin? How the hell did so many Chinese support Mao? The Marxists. The Islamists. And many died, many suffered horribly, many were impoverished. We have a great country in spite of the communists, in spite of the Islamists. You understand what I'm saying? We've built this country. Your parents and grandparents built this country. Our ancestors built this country. We did. This is a nation not of immigrants, it's a nation of citizens. I've said this for decades. We've done this. You've done this. Your families have done this. Not only have we built this country into this magnificent place and stand on the shoulders of the founders and the framers, but many of us have ancestors who went to war to protect it and defend it. And we're just going to hand it over to some newbies? We're going to hand it over to people who are first or second generation Islamists out of Arab and Muslim majority nations that many of those nations don't even want because they don't want these terrorists turning on them?

0: We're going to allow a tiny country, Qatar, of 330,000 Qataris that has over a million indentured servants. We're going to allow them to destroy our best colleges and universities and K through 12. Is that what we're going to do? We're going to let local zoning boards and local planning boards hand out zoning approval like lollipops to imams and others who want to destroy our country that preach terrorism right here in the heart of our nation? Is that what immigration is supposed to be about? Is that what our colleges and public schools are supposed to be about? Is that what our media are supposed to be about? The Democrat Party, for God's sakes? Seriously? Mall of America terror plot thwarted. Suspect ISIS sympathizer arrested by the FBI. I want to thank the FBI. Cash Patel is doing a hell of a job. We're not going to catch these people all the time. There's too damn many of them now. They're in every corner of the country. We're a target-rich environment in this country because we're a free country. So the people who believe in terrorism, the people who believe in centralized government, they use our freedom, they use our Constitution to try to destroy us. Mall of America terror plot thwarted. Shitun Abdullah Mahmud. Not Irish. Not Italian. Not Christian. Not Jewish. Not Polish. Not Indian. 18 years old, arrested after buying an AK-47 style rifle from undercover FBI employee. He allegedly pledged allegiance to ISIS, discussed carrying out a mass shooting at the Mall of America, was arrested after buying an AK-47 style rifle, magazines, plural, ammunition, from an undercover FBI employee, according to newly filed federal documents. He allegedly spent months discussing his desire to carry out an attack, telling an FBI confidential source in September, "I can't wait until I kill Kufar man." October 24 is the day, Isha Allah, according to an affidavit filed in federal court in Minnesota. Do you know of another religion that has so many terrorists doing this sort of thing, Mr. Producer? There aren't any. Except one. Did I mention it? Is that Islamophobia? No. The attack on us, that's Amerophobia. Amerophobia. When the source later asked why he had chosen October 24, Mahmoud allegedly pointed to a Hmong arts celebration at the Mall of America, saying it would have a lot of people, the affidavit says, so he would slaughter a lot of people. Muhammad met with someone he believed to be a loyal member of ISIS to attempt to purchase the AK-47 rifle, knowing it would be used in a felony or federal crime of terrorism. Mahmoud planned to use the gun he bought in a high-traffic public area just a few weeks' time in support of a designated foreign terrorist organization, ISIS. How many of these lone wolves and how many others who aren't lone wolves are in our country? I'm betting a lot. We'll be right back.
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9: A terror attack stopped. I'm Lisa Lacera, Fox News. The FBI says it prevented a mass shooting at the Mall of America, arresting an 18-year-old from Richfield, Minnesota.
10: His name is Sheikhdoun Abdulali Mohammed. Now, court documents indicate that Mohammed had been the focus of a counterterrorism investigation going back to 2024. And since then, investigators had been monitoring his communications with a confidential source, hundreds of messages across social media and encrypted messaging platforms. Mohammed pledged his allegiance to ISIS a year ago, according to prosecutors, and wanted to travel overseas to fight for ISIS. But according to the criminal complaint, in July, Mohammed sent messages indicating he couldn't afford to pay for a flight overseas and instead planned to commit a terror attack here in Minnesota.
9: Fox's Garrett Tenney in Minneapolis. The FBI says Mohammed paid $600 to an undercover agent posing as a member of ISIS for an AK-47 and 200 rounds of ammunition. He's charged with knowingly receiving a firearm and ammunition in order to commit terrorism. President Trump making another trip to Texas tonight in San Antonio in support of Senate candidate Ken Paxton.
11: He's a fantastic man, and what a job he's done. And you know, you get elected on job performance. If you get elected on job performance, you're going to have a blowout. Because there's nobody like him, right?
9: Polls have Paxton trailing Democrat James Tallarico. The president was interrupted by multiple protesters, with one getting close to the stage.
11: He's going back home to mom right now. He's going to get the hell bowled out. Because what he doesn't know is that his mom voted for Trump.
9: Some of the protesters were led out by police. Texas has put to death a man who fatally shot a convenience store clerk during a robbery in 2000. Jamal Howard died by lethal injection at the state prison in Huntsville. 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
9: New York City police say two fugitives wanted for the attempted murder of an off-duty officer have been caught.
14: NYPD officials say D'Angelo Caraballo and Snyder Mejia are in custody after being caught in the basement of a home in Massachusetts. The NYPD says detectives assigned to the U.S. Marshals Regional Fugitive Task Force made the arrest with help from the Boston Regional Fugitive Task Force. Both men are accused of stabbing and slashing NYPD Detective Jose Mercedes, who was off duty when police say he was ambushed when they tried to take his gold chain. Detective Mercedes was taken to a hospital for his injuries, but has since been released. Homeland Security officials say both Caraballo and Mejia are Dominican nationals in the U.S. illegally. In New York City, Tanya J. Powers, Fox News.
9: The federal appeals court has thrown out a kidnapping conviction in a case involving the death of a three-year-old boy who disappeared from Georgia in 2017 and later turned up dead in a squalid compound in New Mexico. The boy's father and other family members were sentenced to life in prison in 2024. A panel of the U.S. 10th Circuit Court of Appeals wrote there was no evidence of a federal kidnapping crime when the family took the boy, adding that no court order or state law made it illegal for the father to take his son. The Super Bowl is coming to streaming courtesy of Disney.
15: Super Bowl 61 will be available on Disney Plus Sunday, February 14th, 2027 in the U.S. and more than 55 other markets. The game still airs on ABC and ESPN. In ESPN's first Super Bowl production with Joe Buck and Troy Aikman on the call, it's not the first Super Bowl to stream to be offered it free in 2025, and Paramount Plus carried it in 2024. But it will be the first on Disney Plus.
9: Fox's Michelle Polino. Wall Street, the Dow lost 341, the Nasdaq off 61, the S&P minus 17. The price of Brent crude, the international standard, closed at just over $100 a barrel. I'm Lisa Lacera. This is Fox News.
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17: Here's your first alert to pockets of rain and wind on Saturday and especially into Saturday night, thanks to the leftover tropical system that will be moving through West Tennessee. The highest wind gusts will be in the Smokies and the foothills. The flooding risk looks low at this time. Get the latest forecast on the WVLT First Alert Weather app. I'm Chief Meteorologist Spencer Denton from the WVLT First Alert Weather Center.
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0: Hello, America. 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Our number 877-381-3811. Center race in Michigan is crucial. It's crucial for two reasons. We need that Republican seat with Mike Rogers at number two. Let's please not elect a Marxist Islamist jihadi to the Senate. Seriously, folks? We have got to stop this, or we're going to be hanging ourselves. We've got to stop this. This is no joke. It's terrible. I wanted to play Dan Rosen, the U.S. Attorney from Minnesota, what he had to say about this 18-year-old would-be ISIS terrorist who wanted to slaughter as many people as he could in the biggest mall in America, which, by the way, that mall, there's a lot of Muslims who go to that mall. Just thought I'd point that out. Cut five, go.
20: Pleased to announce that as a result of their tremendous vigilance and professionalism, the FBI yesterday arrested and today we have charged an individual who was planning a mass casualty attack in support of ISIS at the Mall of America later this month. A complaint was filed this morning here in federal district court. The complaint charges Sheikh Dune Abdullahi Mohammed with acquiring an AK-47 assault rifle and 200 rounds of ammunition in order to commit a federal crime of terrorism, including attempting to provide material support to a designated foreign terrorist organization. The American people and the citizens of Minnesota should know from yesterday's arrest, which was the culmination of an outstanding law enforcement and intelligence operation, that federal law enforcement is standing up to their calling to protect us. Here, because of their vigilance and diligence, they were able to detect a threat and disrupt it before the defendant carried out his intention to kill, in his words, maybe 30 to 60 people, as we allege in far greater detail in the complaint. Today's charges demonstrate that the threat of terrorism in support of ISIS and other foreign terrorist organizations is active and continuing.
0: We're going to be seeing a lot more of this, and I just don't see how we can stop every single one. I just don't. Democrats opened the borders. Millions of people came through, including God knows how many jihadis like this. And then what's going on in these mosques, these imams, these phony scholars and professors and all the rest of it. It is damning. President of the United States in the Oval Office today regarding France and what's been going on there. Let's go to cut four, please. Go.
16: President, we've been seeing chaos play out in France. You posted online what's happening in France is out of control, mass migration. Could that happen here in the United States?
21: Well, we stopped it. We had the worst, you could call it migration, but we had we had 25 million people pour into our country illegally. They should not have been allowed. And they were from places you don't want to know about, and they committed, many of them, very, very bad crimes. They were drug dealers. There were many prisons released into our country, where countries like Venezuela and others would release 100% of their prisoners, and they'd bus them over to our border, and they'd just walk into our country. This is what we had, 25 million. We've gotten most of them out. We've gotten the bad one, the worst of the worst, as we call them. We've gotten them out. But that was a terrible thing. It was that something like that could be allowed to happen.
0: You see, ladies and gentlemen, there's a provision in the Constitution that compels a president to comply with the law, even laws he doesn't agree with. Joe Biden violated that. He violated that. He violated it more than a lot more than that. He and the radicals he surrounded himself really kind of shocking. There's a shocking piece that was just put out by the Department of Homeland Security. And Bill Malusian was all over it, and he posted, he said, look, a new DHS Inspector General report finds that the Biden administration, I want you to listen to this, you're going to be voting, you have the ability to influence other people in your circle, and even outside your circle, to vote the right way. A new DHS Inspector General report finds the Biden administration took almost no enforcement action. Almost no enforcement action against visa overstays, including public safety threats, and arrested only a handful out of millions. He said the numbers are stunning from fiscal year 2021 to fiscal year 2024. Now, understand what that means. People came here. Visa means they're here temporarily and for a very specific reason. So you have people who violated that, stayed longer than they were supposed to. When you stay longer than you're supposed to, you're not only supposed to be removed, you also are penalized. You can't come back for something like another 10 years. I'm doing this off the top of my head or whatever. That's how serious this is. And what this report, this DHS Inspector General report states, is that other than a handful of cases, the Biden administration allowed all those people who overstayed their visas to stay. Listen to this. ICE received over 3.1 million visa overstay leads, roughly 104,000 of which had public safety or national security concerns, over 100,000. But that resulted in only 496 investigations by ICE and only 8 arrests. So out of 3.1 million leads, out of 104,000, which had public safety and national security concerns, a total of 8 were arrested and 496 were investigated. This is on top of all the lawfare that was going on in America. A September 2021 Mayorkas policy memo directed ICE to target only illegal immigrants considered priority one leads, the highest threat to public safety. That's it. Out of 1,769 viable priority one visa overstay leads, ICE only conducted 84 investigations out of 1,769 and only 2 arrests. You see? The majority of the more than 3 million visa overstay leads were deemed non-priority. 2.8 million of those non-priority leads were sent to ICE for investigation, leading to just 5 investigations. Five out of 2.8 million. And only 2 arrests out of 2.8 million. Another shocking piece of the report, visa overstays tracked by CBP exploded 364% during Biden's first full year in office. The tracked visa overstays by 2021, 171,000 plus. Tracked visa overstays 2022, 795,000. 1 year later. The Mayorkas memo was behind, the IG reported, was largely behind the complete lack of enforcement. We'll circle back and discuss this soon, but I need to take a break. We'll be right back.
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0: the race for Senate in Michigan is crucial for Michiganders, and it's also crucial for the rest of the country. You have a man that has a background in the military, background in the FBI, a background on one of the most important committees in the House, and now he's running for the Senate, not only to advance a pro-American agenda, but to stop somebody who hates this country, who's quite diabolical, from taking up a Senate seat. And his name is Mike Rogers. Mike Rogers, how are you tonight?
1: Mr. Levin, I am doing fantastic. Thanks for asking. I hope you are well, as doing well yourself.
0: I'll do better if you win. Let me put it to you that way. Now,
1: so true.
0: Let me ask you a few questions here. First of all, This guy is really a true Jew hater, isn't he? Let's be honest.
1: Oh, there's no doubt about it. When you think about how aggressive he has been on not responding to the terrorist attack that happened here in our synagogue, he can't condemn the IRGC. He won't do it. He won't condemn the Muslim Brotherhood. This guy is as bad as you think he is. And he has these word salads about, he supports everybody's ethnic whatever to exist. I mean, that's just a bunch of nonsense. Does not support Israel's right to exist. It really is bad. And what he's doing, this is what's so important about this, Mark. This is exactly why we have to win this race. He is basically creating, through dog whistles and whatnot, an environment where, think of this, there's young girls walking across the University of Michigan campus have to hide their Star of David's because they're getting harassed for being Jewish. And so, but those words have consequences. That language has consequences. That fierce defending of Hassan Piker, who comes up with some really vile language for our Jewish population here, it has a consequence. And that's who he is. That's why we can't give him a platform anywhere near the United States Senate. First of all, he couldn't get a security clearance. As a former FBI guy, Mark, I can tell you, with just his family background alone, he couldn't get a security clearance. And here he is walking into the United States Senate. We can't let that happen.
0: You know, Mike, look at his family, too. His father, now his sister, the ties. These aren't ties to the Muslim community. These are ties to terror groups, terror front groups. I mean, Piker, he now pretends, some podcaster in California. That was his best pal that he was palling around with the last day of his primary battle. He had him around. He's cleaned out his social media. You think this is going to work?
1: I hope not. I hope people are waking up. I will tell you that we are making huge progress in the Jewish Democrat community here in Michigan. Huge. Gotcha. I mean, they're certainly understanding that they can't let this guy go. And when you have parents now literally afraid for their children to be out on their own if they're identified as Jewish, I mean, think of that. This sounds like 1933. It sure as hell doesn't sound like, 2026. And so they're starting to come around. We've had huge progress. Pretty senior, well-known Democrats, Jewish, who have helped the Democrats fundraise and do all of that, are on our team, openly on our team. That helps a ton. We're also getting into, the black community in Detroit. They think this guy is not, this Democrat socialism piece, he's definitely anti-Semitic, definitely anti-Jewish. But he also, I mean, Hassan Piker would say things like, it's time to bring back lynchings. Mm-hmm. I mean, it's just vile, awful stuff. And so he won't disavow any of this stuff. He keeps, matter of fact, there's an article today, I think of this, Mark, where he called Hassan Piker and said, hey, could you cool it for a little bit? You may be costing me some votes. Come on.
0: These guys.
1: You can't even make this up.
0: No. Now, let me ask you this, too. Iran. Now, Iran, the regime there has killed over 50,000. The president says over 70,000 people. In a very short period of time, they're executing them right now. The Strait of Hormuz is wide open, so the oil's coming in, and the president points out, I think, correctly, as does his Treasury Secretary, the issue now is really the war between Russia, that Russia started against Ukraine. Let me ask you this. Has there ever been a time in your lifetime when Democrats have lowered the price of gasoline?
1: Not on purpose. They don't like it low. The whole idea of the Democrat plan is to raise your utility rates and punish you by having high gas prices. Remember, that was the whole Biden Green New Deal nonsense.
0: Yeah.
1: They wanted to punish you for driving a car, so they were purposely going to get gas expensive and then mandate that the car companies had to produce electric cars. By the way, that nobody wanted. Listen, you know, they may work in, I don't know, Texas or Southern California. That's all great. But when you get up northern Michigan and you got, you know, something the size of a Volkswagen that's electric, you know, snowblowers scoop it up and you find it in your neighbor's yard in the spring. Yeah. It doesn't work for everybody.
0: How are the, seems to me, unions there, especially automobile unions? You got He's not only a jihadi, I would argue, but he is a Marxist, an economic socialist. So these hardworking assembly line workers, I mean, effectively, they're capitalists. They earn their money this way, their pensions this way, their medical care this way. Medicare for All will destroy all their medical insurance that they have negotiated for. I mean, I can't imagine they love this.
1: Well, this is crazy. It's funny you mentioned that. I had a meeting this morning, and I talked about Medicare for All, and they said, no, we're fine. This was a group of, I won't disclose the type of unions that's around the table, but this, you know, these are hardworking, good guys. You know, they're pretty strong union folks, and they're like, no, we have collective bargaining in our healthcare. That won't go anywhere. And I'm like, oh, I got bad news for you. It's gone. It is gone. All of that healthcare gets taken away from you and given to the federal government. They were a little flabbergasted. I said, don't believe me. This is the Bernie Sanders bill. It's right in there. Oh, and just as an added little, you know, insult to injury, they also put in the Bernie Sanders bill that people who come over here illegally automatically get enrolled in Medicare. So not only are you losing your good care that you've collectively bargained for your whole time, but you're also giving it to an illegal who walked across the border and signed up and now has health care just like yours. And we're all paying for it. And so we're starting to kind of nip at that a little bit. We just did a flight of TV around the state trying to explain for Medicare for All. What we found, Mark, was that when people say Medicare for All, they go, oh, yeah, that sounds great. And it had a high approval rate, like 55%. But when you say, are you willing to give up your health care to get Medicare for All, it drops down to the low 30s because people thought it meant, well, I keep mine and then you – who don't have anything, get Medicare for All. That's not what they propose. It is a wholesale seizure of the entire health insurance market, and including hospital payment and all of that. It all goes to the government. And so I think when people start learning that, we've found that people go, hey, wait a minute. I don't know if that's the right thing for me. And you know how the UAW, if I can real quick, UAW endorsed my opponent. Now, I have a UAW for Rogers, and that group just exploded because of the Medicare for All. They got it. So I asked them, I said, why in God's green earth would the UAW endorse a guy that wants to ban gas engines? Help me understand this. And what I just learned this over the last couple of years, the UAW membership has transformed to where about 30% or higher of its, you know, delegates are actually teacher assistants at universities. The UAW and organize them. So you know all the radical things you see coming out of the UAW?
0: Crazy.
1: That's where it is.
0: Wow. Well, Mike Rogers, if people want to help you, where do they go?
1: RogersForSenate.com. We'd love to have you. We need your help. This is for God's country.
0: RogersForSenate.com. Come on, Levinites. Let's do this. God bless you, my friend. Go get them and be safe.
1: Thank you, sir.
0: And we'll be right back.
2: Millions will vote soon. 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Now, Rob Schmidt is on Newsmax tonight talking about the war for America's future. Rob Schmidt reveals that many Americans are embracing socialism, especially young people. 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
0: Hello, everybody. Mike Rogers is a good man. I strongly endorse him. I hope everybody's listening to this program in Michigan, and there are many of you who are heard all over the state of Michigan. Please vote as soon as you can. This is a crucial, crucial race for many very important reasons. If you love this country, regardless of what party you're in, regardless of what faith you are, regardless of any of those issues and so forth and so on, you got to vote for Rogers. If you've been a lifelong Democrat, that doesn't mean you can't make sure in this case, in this election, under these circumstances, you don't vote for the Republican. This is different. Guy's not really a Democrat anyway. He's a Marxist Islamist. Even worse, he's a jihadi. If you're a union guy or just blue collar, white collar, you used to vote Democrat, your parents voted Democrat, your grandparents voted Democrat, okay, that's fine. You can go back to doing that, but not this time. This time you got to vote against this guy. He may be on the Democrat ticket, but he's a Marxist Islamist jihadi. So that's what you're voting against. You're either voting for Mike Rogers, who served in the military, served in the FBI, who I believe he was chairman of one of the most important committees in the House of Representatives, and now he's running for the Senate against somebody who's a Marxist Islamist jihadi. I don't even look at him as a Democrat. Because the vast majority of Democrats aren't Marxist Islamist jihadis, are they now? I believe the enemies of this country aren't just outside our borders. They're already inside the gates. False peace, open borders, socialism, the deliberate destruction of the family and the sanctity of life, the persecution of the church and the temple, the rise of Islam, the ugly resurgence of anti-Semitism. I think these seven threats are real, they're accelerating, and they're aimed straight at the heart of American freedom. And Pastor Matt Hagee, John Hagee's son, he's a fantastic pastor in his own right. 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In his powerful new book, The Assault on Freedom, he takes the chaos of today's headlines and measures them against the unchanging truth of Scripture. 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This is a game plan. 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Don't wait till it's too late, folks. Get this unbelievable book and let's all stand firm together. This is very, very important. Very, very important. President speaking yet, Mr. Producer? He is speaking. Where is he tonight? Do we recall? Yeah. He's in Texas. We're going to dip in and listen a little bit. We get a lot of requests from our affiliates who want us to do this. What is it? I'm sorry, I didn't hear you. All right, it's not the president yet, so we're not going there. But we're not going to take up the whole show doing it. If we're on air, we'll give you a little taste of it, just because it's in great demand. And I don't blame you. I don't blame you at all. In addition to not enforcing our immigration laws in a way that's never been done in American history. The Biden regime also used the Department of Justice, the FBI, and liberals on the courts in a way that's also never been done in American history. This is what we have looked to look forward to if we don't come out and turn it en masse. President was asked about this. Cut six, go.
18: President Trump, do you have further comments on Merrick Garland's FBI tracking of First Lady Melania and your then minor son, Barron, as well as Susie Wiles? What does that say about the DOJ under Biden?
19: Terrible. Nobody's ever seen anything like it. It was weaponization of government. I thank you for the question, actually. It's a disgrace. Merrick Garland and that whole group of thugs that preceded us, they weaponized government. Yeah, they were tracking my wife, my son, who's a minor, a very young minor and a very good person. Nobody's ever seen anything like it. They did the raid on Mar-a-Lago. They did things to people that were associated with us that nobody should have been able to do. And it all came out just recently in the files, and it's great that it came out. But so now people understand what we went through. These were bad people. These are bad, sick people, actually. Very sick people. Deranged Jack Smith, he's a sick guy. He lied before Congress. He lied all over the place. His whole life is a lie. And so many others, they were just a very bad, it's a very bad group of people. And they were being led by a man that didn't lead. He possibly didn't know what was going on. I think he did. I think he had a mean streak. But not smart, but mean. So it's a shame.
0: It's actually quite horrible. Quite horrible. But let's look to the positive. Marco Rubio gave a great speech today that you in this audience and I would agree with. Not an isolationist speech. Not one of those phony speeches. A real speech. And we're not going to be able to get it all in the next 10 minutes, but we can begin. And I'm not going to play the whole thing. Just a few highlights. Here he is in Athens, Greece today. Cut eight, go.
20: The ideal of many ideologies in our time is frankly become a world of perfect safety, a world devoid of risk or failure, where neither the glory of victory nor the shame of defeat. Too often, these days, we build downwards. We design our standards to ensure that no one will lose. We preoccupy ourselves more with the comfort of the worst than the potential of the best. We hold the most exceptional things among us hostage to the average, the ordinary, the mediocre. The men who made the Parthenon, they built upwards. They held that the highest and most noble aspiration in life was to surpass all others, to strive to be the best in all things. The ancient Greek city-states were filled. They were filled with intense passion and rivalry and faction and conflict. But from that constant struggle for distinction, from that came the great flowering of art and philosophy and political and intellectual energy that would transform a collective of Mediterranean cities into the birthplace of the greatest civilization in the world.
0: Let's go to cut 10. Go.
20: And now, today, we find ourselves at a crossroads because the next decade and the decisions we make will write the story of the next century. The course we take will determine whether the West maintains its place at the head of the world or resigns itself to a future of atrophy and servitude and decline. We will either choose to act now or lose the choice to act at all. Under President Trump, the United States has made its choice. We choose the unapologetic pursuit of national power, to take back control of our critical supply chains, to reindustrialize our economy, to rebuild our defense, to fight for dominance of the technologies and industries of the future. We choose to reach for new frontiers in advanced manufacturing and superintelligence, in drones, weapons, and warfare, in chips, minerals, cyber, and every other domain of human possibility to unleash our energy, to rebuild our factories, to return our astronauts to the moon, and launch a new age of exploration in space.
0: Almost sounds like a presidential speech, candidate speech, does it, Mr. Producer? But it's damn good. One more, I think we have. Yes, Rich? 11. Go.
20: Now, for all their lofty ideals, the ancient Greeks were not naive. They understood that nations have interests. They understood that statecraft requires prudence and diplomacy. But they also understood that it requires the ability to wield force when prudence and diplomacy fail. They understood that power requires not only having the means to defend yourself, it requires the credibility that you are willing to use it. This is the classical understanding of politics and of statecraft that the Trump administration hopes to reclaim. Reclaim not just for our country, but for the whole of our civilization. We believe that Europe can awaken from its long slumber and rekindle the fire that was lit here millennia ago. There are already signs. Across this continent, we are witnessing what we hope will be the beginning of a generational shift, skyrocketing defense spending, a flurry of new partnerships and programs, expanded manufacturing and production following on the historic defense commitments made last year in The Hague. Greece has been at the center of this shift. The people of this nation have proved themselves once again to be an indispensable friend to Europe and to the United States alike on everything from energy to migration to defense, where Greece has been a model ally. It is our sincerest hope that all of Europe will follow your example.
0: Doesn't sound like he's promoting isolationism there, does it, Rich? No, he's talking about a Western alliance. As you've been hearing behind this microphone now since forever, but especially highlighted lately given the isolationists. You can believe in a form of nationalism, I call it Americanism. But when it's twisted and turned into something else, it is a dagger against our own throats. We need alliances. We need healthy allies that will work with us. That's what we learned during and after World War II. In fact, that's what we learned in the Revolutionary War. Without France, there would not be a United States of America. In fact, without Spain, that was also helpful to us during parts of the war. This doesn't mean you ignore America first interests. Of course not. But it's in the interest of America to have these alliances. To have these alliances. It's in our interest to have an alliance with the state of Israel. It's in our interest to have an alliance with Japan and Korea and Australia and others, given communist China and what it seeks to do. Tell me, why do the other regimes, why do the evil regimes, why do they have alliances? Why does China have an alliance with Russia? Why does China have an alliance with North Korea? Why does China have an alliance with Iran? Previous to that, with Venezuela and so forth. Why? If we're stronger by ourselves, then why isn't China stronger by itself? I think you know the answer to all this. That's why the isolationist argument is suicidal. It's actually quite stupid. That's why I prefer, for a lot of reasons, to use a more accurate word when we talk about Americanism, not nationalism.

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1: Civilizational battles, okay? Civilizational battles. They don't know boundaries. Communism is always about a globalist power grab, a globalist revolution. Islamism, since the earliest days, same thing. You had the Muslim Crusades, followed by the Christian Crusades, by the way, intending to take back what the Muslims had taken in their crusade. Nobody ever discusses that. It's true. And I'm saying we are now in the second, or what I'll call the Islamist Crusade. In addition to the movement of the communists through China and so forth and so on. So this is why I've used the phrase over and over again about the Marxist-Islamist alliance that also is now being used by people who never even knew what it was before. That's good. I'll be right back.
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1: 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More than a story of war and legendary heroes, it's about honor, courage, leadership, friendship, sacrifice, and what it means to live a noble life. Achilles is the greatest warrior among the Greeks, but his greatest struggle is not only against the Trojans, it is against his own anger, pride, and grief. 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These are questions that we as Americans live

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media reporting that the Fed's considering another interest rate increase. First of all, that is a terrible leak, if it's true. And secondly, I'm now of the school, I wasn't before, but I'm now of the school that if that happens, it is in fact an intentional effort to try and defeat the Republicans during the midterm elections. Because I don't believe there's any need for an interest increase to fight inflation. Inflation is pretty much under control right now. And all during the Obama years, I don't even remember them increasing it. I'm sure they did at some point, but like this, before an election, when inflation is not burning hard, something's not right about that. Yeah, I think that's intentional if they do it. I've been telling you folks for a long time, Pure Talk is the best wireless company in America. I really believe this. 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And we want to welcome you with open arms to Pure Talk, like so many, so many great patriots in this audience. The Power Hour number 3 is next. We'll be right back.

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8: A teenager accused of plotting a terror attack. I'm Lisa Lacera, Fox News. The FBI says it stopped a planned mass shooting at the Mall of America. FBI Special Agent in Charge Christopher Dotson says Sheikhdoon Mohammed is charged with knowingly receiving a firearm and ammunition in order to commit terrorism.
9: Mohammed planned to use the gun he bought in a high-traffic public area in just a few weeks' time in support of a designated foreign terrorist organization.
8: The 18-year-old from Richfield, Minnesota, is accused of telling an FBI informant he wanted to carry out a mass casualty shooting later this month at the biggest mall in the country in the name of ISIS. President Trump back in Texas to shore up support for Republicans.
10: President Trump says GOP Senate candidate Texas Attorney General Ken Paxton has won victory after victory for people in the state.
11: So you need to go and vote for Ken Paxton for U.S. Senate. He's an all-star attorney general.
10: Telling a crowd in San Antonio a vote for Republicans will protect school choice and border security.
11: So you also need to elect a proud 20-year Air Force veteran to Congress, Carlos De La Cruz, who's fantastic.
10: De La Cruz faces Democrat Johnny Garcia in the race to represent Texas's newly redrawn 35th congressional district. In Texas's crucial U.S. Senate race, Ken Paxton faces Democratic State Representative James Tallarico.
8: Fox's Kristen Goodwin. Polls have Tallarico with an edge over Paxton. In 2023, Paxton was impeached by the Texas State House over allegations of misusing his office to wait a campaign donor, but was acquitted in the state Senate. The Democratic National Committee and a coalition, including the nonpartisan group Common Cause, are suing the Trump administration over recent TV ads which promote the president's political message, saying they violate U.S. propaganda law while costing taxpayers millions of dollars. 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
8: During a stop in Greece, Secretary of State Marco Rubio calls for a return to classical values.
14: With the historic Acropolis as a backdrop, Marco Rubio urged nations to heed the values of ancient Greece as they look to the future.
16: Fierce individuality and relentless ambition, daring exploration and invention.
14: The Secretary of State says these are the qualities that drove Western dominance and will bring Europe out of its long slumber.
16: The course we take will determine whether the West maintains its place at the head of the world, or resigns itself to a future of atrophy.
14: In Athens, Secretary Rubio announced the United States and Greece will work together to combat security threats. Jonathan Savage, Fox News.
8: Wells Fargo is facing a federal investigation over its policies aimed at increasing home ownership among Black Americans.
17: The Wall Street Journal says Wells Fargo's Charlie Scharf was sent a letter saying investigators will be examining whether the policies violated fair lending laws by favoring Black or other minority homeowners. Wells Fargo made a commitment in 2017 of $60 billion in loans to help add at least 250,000 Black homeowners by 2027. In 2022, the bank expanded the program to help refinance minority-owned homes. HUD Secretary Scott Turner says he plans a full investigation into Wells Fargo's statements and similar initiatives by other banks. Janico Sola, Fox News.
8: Tropical storm Isaias has formed in the warm waters off eastern Mexico. Forecasters say it's expected to strengthen into the first hurricane of the Atlantic season by tomorrow morning before hitting the U.S. Gulf Coast later this week. The storm surge threat extends from Louisiana to Florida. The rapidly strengthening storm is on track to tie or break a 121-year-old record as the latest arriving first hurricane of the Atlantic season. I'm Lee Silasera. 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
18: It's gas prices topping $4 a gallon after declining for weeks.
19: It's the first time in over a month the national average for a gallon of gas has hit $4 or higher.
18: It's El Mayo, the infamous Mexican drug lord sentenced to life in prison. It's the U.S. Mint producing $1 coins featuring Trump. In other words, it's the news that affects you.
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21: Fabulous evening. We'll give way to a mostly clear and cool night ahead with lows in the mid to upper 50s. More sunshine on Thursday, highs in the mid 80s, a little bit warmer in the afternoon. Same story on Friday. Bands of rain and wind will move in on Saturday. Some of that wind could be higher, especially in the Smokies and the foothills. From the WVLT First Alert Weather Center, I'm Chief Meteorologist Spencer Denton.
22: Thursday on the Phil Show, we got to peek around a corner to Arkansas. I want to know this. 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
23: Ground command post. Deep in the bowels of a hidden bunker, somewhere under the brick and steel of a nondescript building, we've once again made contact with our leader, Mark Levin.
24: The president of Argentina is a great conservative, an ally of the United States and Israel, just banned the Muslim Brotherhood from the entire country of Argentina. That is what we should be doing. We should be banning the Muslim Brotherhood and CARE from the United States. That would go a long way, long way. All right, here's the president of the United States. Briefly, we'll listen in. Go ahead.
25: Everything I said you're going to get the 5,000, and you deserve it. Tonight I have more breaking news. Our administration has also located billions and billions of dollars that were so supposed to be spent on improving Medicare, which it didn't get approved, but they never were and it never got spent. So they tried to hide it. And by hiding it, they tried to make their numbers look better, which was impossible because the numbers are so bad. And we're giving that money back to American seniors as I promised, and I'm pleased to announce that starting tomorrow, over 20 million seniors on Medicare will receive checks or deposits for over $100 each, including over 1.4 million seniors here. 1.4 million, that's a lot of seniors in Texas. 1.4 million seniors here in Texas. So, I mean, these are just small things compared to what we're doing. What we're doing is the greatest tax cuts in history, the best economy in history, more money coming into our country in history. But just think of what we've accomplished in much less than 2 years. I mean, this is done in 2 years. Remember, $21 trillion versus a half a trillion. That was 4 years. Ours is 1.5, or basically 15 months to be exact. Think of that. So the numbers, many, many, many, many times together, we achieved the largest drop in violent crime ever recorded, despite the people coming in that we didn't want. And again, despite the invasion of our country. And remember, we got most of those hardcore criminals out. We got them out. We're not nice about it either. The murder rate is at the lowest level it's been in 125 years since 1900. Lowest murder rate. I wish we could have helped Marie and the others, and I tell you, I wish we could have. They came in through the Biden. They came in through the open borders of Biden and Obama. Thanks to our Republican majorities, I signed the great big beautiful bill delivering the largest tax cuts in American history. We gave you no tax on tips, no tax on overtime, and no tax on Social Security for our great seniors. And we added, if you have, like, you buy a car and you want to borrow the money, you have interest on car loans is fully tax deductible, but only if the car is made in America, right? Got to be made in America. And we abolished all discriminatory diversity, equity, and inclusion policies throughout the federal government and all in education. We got critical race theory and transgender insanity, the mutilization of your children, out. We renamed the Gulf of Mexico into the Gulf of America.
24: Mm-hmm.
25: And thanks to our Republican Congress, we delivered the largest ever investment in the United States Armed Forces, over $1 trillion made. First time we've ever done that. It's all made in the USA. We only buy USA, so it was a big thing. Thank you, fellas. We captured the outlaw dictator of Venezuela, Nicolas Maduro, and won that war. We won that war with no death. None of our people, nobody died. We had the helicopter pilot, the big, handsome helicopter pilot. The leg was in bad shape, but we did that with no death. Think of that. It was a violent, incredible, beautiful raid that was perfect. Not like past administrations where they have helicopters bumping into each other. Prisoners, soldiers become hostages. You remember, I don't want to say who, but plenty of them. We know what we're doing. We won Venezuela in 1 hour and 48 minutes. And we decimated the drug cartels, and drugs coming in by ocean and sea are down by 97%.
0: Boom. Boom. Boom.
25: And we're trying to find the 3% that are still doing it, because we consider them to be among the bravest people in the world. And just as I promised, I am ensuring that Iran will never have a nuclear weapon. They know. Never. They know that. They know that. And we'll be out of there soon, and you watch those oil prices come down like a rock, and watch everything. Everything else is coming down. Oil is coming down. You know, we pay less than oil, and we did that whole thing with, because that was a big operation that should have been done by past presidents for many years. It should have been done, but nobody wanted to take it on. We had no choice, because we can't let them have a nuclear weapon. And I'll tell you what, oil, a little more, maybe more than a little, but it's, a lot of people thought it would be 3, 4, 5 times that. When I went in, I thought it could be much higher than that. But we are paying less than under the Biden administration. He didn't do anything. He gave you the highest inflation in history. He didn't do anything. But you want to see trauma? You want to see problems? And I said it the other day, let them hit a missile into San Diego or Los Angeles on the way. Let them hit. You want to see a horror show? You want to see problems? Let them hit San Diego. Let them hit Los Angeles, and you want to see some bad things happen. You want to see a country that would be in free fall. We're not going to let that happen. We protect our cities. We protect our country. We're not letting that happen. And they'd use it, too. They'd use it.
1: He's right.
25: They would use it. We also recently announced that we're going to deliver final justice to an evil killer, the Fort Hood shooter, Nidal Hassan, who murdered 14 innocent souls and wounded dozens more here in Texas, yelling Allah Akbar, while he was doing it.
1: Excuse me.
25: And we just found out that President Obama had the emails from Hassan to a known terrorist murderer, well-known, saying he was going to wage jihad against his fellow soldiers. But Obama and his group did nothing about it. This was before they were killed. So he's getting the death penalty by firing squad.
1: Good.
25: And by the way, Telefrico opposes that. And he also, because Marie, she brought something up. He wants to take away your Second Amendment. He wants to take away. You're right. And think of people talking about sitting in their homes with a gun on their lap, being petrified that somebody's going to break into their house. And at least they have some form of safety. He wants to
1: take away.
25: Well,
1: we need to take a little break, ladies and gentlemen. We're all spellbound when the president speaks. He's actually quite incredible at it. We'll be right back.
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0: Dan Sullivan, ladies and gentlemen, is a very good guy. He's been an excellent senator. He's in favor of lowering your gas and oil prices by promoting production in the great state of Alaska, among other things. Senator, how are you, sir?
1: Hey, Mark. Great to be back on the show. I'm doing great. We got a lot of energy here. You may have heard the vice president was campaigning for me in Fairbanks. Just an incredible turnout. So we are feeling good, strong on this critical Senate race.
0: And yet this candidate you're running against is a radical liberal. She will vote for radical liberal leadership in the Senate. She will also vote to destroy the Supreme Court because that's what all of them want to do, and she's part of the gang. Vote to change the voting system, the Electoral College, which means Alaska will really have no say in the Senate and no say in presidential elections. Do you think Alaskans know this?
1: No, they don't know it. They need to know it. Look, as you know, the far left is ascendant in the Senate. Schumer is just a figurehead, right? Mm-hmm. If he becomes Senate Majority Leader, if the Dems take back the Senate, the energy is going to shift to the radical far left. And to your point, they're anti-resource development. They're anti-oil and gas. They're certainly anti-Alaska energy. They're anti-military. They hate our military. They want to gut our military. My opponent has voted this kind of left-wing approach when she was in the House for two terms. But you are raising some structural issues. They're going to want to make D.C. and Puerto Rico states and pack the Supreme Court. And look, you know, Mark, if D.C. and Puerto Rico become states and there's four more Democrat senators, we might not ever see a Republican Senate again. That's why this race is so important.
0: And yet it's tight. It's tight, I think, in part because they always have the media. Alaska is obviously huge geographically. It's important to get the word out. And people, for some reason, just like change for change's sake. But in your case, you've been very, very effective. I mean, you've worked with the president in opening up these oil reserve areas and getting the oil going and creating jobs up there. Very, very effective. She will have to be voting to shut down all those jobs, all that oil drilling. She will have to be voting to do those things. Will she not?
1: Yeah, and she's done it. Let me give you one example that's just notorious in Alaska right now. When she was in the House, she had a bill called the Alaska Right to Produce Act. It was actually a bill that was about producing oil and gas in Alaska, in Anwar, in NPRA, in other areas. The far-left Democrats in the House raised hell when she introduced her bill. She voted against her bill in committee, Mark, and then she sent a letter that we have to all the Democrats in the House saying, vote against my bill. Mm-hmm. My bill? The Alaska Right to Produce Act. So this is what I'm talking about. She's far left, votes with the far left, and voted against Alaska. Let me give you an interesting example. I brought, we've gotten so many things passed now with Republicans in control in the House and the Senate and the White House. We got all these great things done in the Working Families Tax Cuts Act last year that reopens Alaska. I brought to the Senate floor an additional bill just last week called the Alaska Right to Produce Act 2.0. I brought it to the Senate floor. Every Republican supported me. The radical far-left Democrats all opposed it. This is who Peltola would be empowering. Schumer and the very anti-Alaska left that wants to shut down not just my state, but all oil and gas for America. And as you know, oil and gas for America is a huge source of our power and strength.
0: Apparently also, she's abusive to staff. There have been stories about this. I never like when this stuff with outbursts and slurs and shoving individuals, former staffers, and so forth. Have you heard about this, right?
1: Well, look, this is just sad, shocking. You read this, and Mark, this is an article not from some right-wing magazine. This is a New York Times article on my opponent. She had, in the course of 2 years, 25 staffers quit.
0: 25?
1: 25 staff members quit. Mm-hmm. The second highest turnover rate in the Congress. The New York Times interviewed a ton of people, former staff, saw these text messages that she sent to people, and just you can't. I mean, I'm not even gonna go on air about what the slurs she was using against her own staff, but some really brutal stuff. And to Alaskans saying how, you know, I'll just give you one example. I hope this, she does a slur, this woman with a slur dies of a botched abortion. Like, who says that stuff? Who thinks like that? But here's the big thing for Alaskans, and I know we got a ton of Alaskans who listen to your great show. You know, this isn't just staff, right? These are young Alaskans who've moved to D.C. to serve their country. These are our sons and daughters. And this congresswoman, on a daily basis, physically, emotionally abuse these young Alaskans. And it is a major character flaw. And look, there's all kinds of character flaws here, you know, a serial liar. But this one really gets under people's skin. And again, it's not some kind of right-wing publication. This is the New York Times. And they did a big expose on her abuse and slanders and slurs. And I'll tell you this, if this were, you just put a Republican congresswoman or congressman in the name of her, every big media company on the planet Earth would be saying, you need to resign. You can't treat people that. You can't slur, slander. But, you know, they give her a pass. But Alaskans, this is who we're talking about. She's not some smiling, sweet former congresswoman. She is cruel to our young people, and that's just inexcusable.
0: I want the folks in Alaska who do listen to know I strongly endorse Dan Sullivan. I think he's crucially important. The United States Senate, I think he's up against another one of these radicals trying to pretend she's a moderate. And the problem is everything's on the line. They want to destroy the Supreme Court. So they want to turn it into a radical left-wing court, a pull-up bureau for the Democrats. That's what they're all about. They're going to open the borders again. Let all these illegal immigrants in and so forth. And so she's all in, isn't she, Senator? She pretends she's not.
1: Well, look, let me just, she's pretending she's not. Look, one of the reasons this race is tight, and this happens, and you know, Mark, the Democrats have just unlimited money, right? Mm-hmm. The far left groups, you know, every race that I have in Alaska that I've had, I'm always outraised. But we've never been outraised the way in which we are now. The Alaskans who are listening know the far left, Schumer, George Soros, dark money groups started going up with false attack ads against me in June of 2025. June of 2025.
0: Jeez.
1: They got the money, but here's what we have. We have the people and the Alaskans listening. We need to get out the vote to win this.
0: If people want to help, where do they go, Senator?
1: They go to DanSullivanForAlaska.com. Dan Sullivan,
0: come on, Alaska.
1: Tell your neighbors.
0: Yes.
1: Tell your friends. You got to get out and vote. Everywhere.
0: You can do this and vote as soon as you can. We'll be right back.
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0: Ladies and gentlemen, in the last hour, I want you to listen to this. A coalition of Muslims and far-left activists in New York openly pledge allegiance to Hamas, Hezbollah, the Islamic regime in Iran, declaring that the U.S. is the real terrorist instead. Dr. Mouloff has posted this. America is literally being infested by jihadists and Islamic plague and Marxists. So, we talk about close elections. Are you kidding me? Michigan, Alaska, South Carolina, Texas? Are we going to surrender our country to a Democrat party like they did to labor parties and left-wing parties all over Europe? Do you know what's going to happen to this country in the next year or two, even if we have Donald Trump as president? I mean, we have radical left-wing individuals like Bernie Sanders and Raskin and their ilk. The Islamists have a beachhead in the House. They may get one in the Senate, God forbid. The media are all in for Hamas. They hate Israel. They hate the ambassador, our ambassador, Huckabee, who's fantastic. I mean, ladies and gentlemen, it is here. I've been warning about this, warning about it over and over and over again. Not just online. We have people online. No. On these biggest platforms in America. Right here. On Westwood One. And on Fox. Our great ambassador, Mike Huckabee. I wish Mayor Jihadi Mandami. You know, that's the best yet, Mr. Producer. Sent a message like real Donald Trump for October 7, but Mayor Mayhem sends loves and kisses to Hamas. Now, there's a gutsy ambassador, okay? But we are infested. It is here. Not enough attention is being given to local governments and their zoning boards and their planning boards and how they are allowing these fortresses to be built throughout our country, including in red states now. I mean, we have coalitions of the radical left and the jihadis openly pledging allegiance to Hamas and Hezbollah and the Iranian regime and declaring that our country, America, is the real terrorist. Those riots in France, those aren't against Jews. They want to overthrow that government. I mean, it includes Jews, obviously, and they're the point of the spear. But have you been reading about all the churches burning in England? Have you read about all the churches burning all throughout Europe and including in France? They're burning. They're burning. We have to stand together. We have to stay together. The Iranian, I hope, will be the crown prince, Reza Pahlavi. I am a big fan of his. I'm a big fan of this man. He said, when Iran is free, we will hold all those involved in the crimes against Israel and those who supported Hamas accountable. The alliance between the Iranian people and the Jewish people go back a couple thousand years, just so you know, folks. A couple of years. I also want to give a hat tip to my buddy Sid Rosenberg on WABC in New York. He's like a brother. He's like a brother. He's courageous. He's outspoken. He's smart as hell. We don't necessarily talk the same way or write the same way, but who cares? I like the way he talks and writes. You need warriors now, whether on radio or television. on the internet. We need people who are going to speak out. Christian, Jew, Hindu, Buddhist, white, black, brown, yellow. There are actually Muslims like Zudi Jasser, who speaks out that the Islamists are on the move. The Islamists are on the move. This is simply no question about it. Yeah. I'm not going to be silenced. I'm not going to be silenced. And those of us who understand even recent history, 80 years ago, 90 years ago, we cannot be silenced. The enemy has not taken over our government yet, but they are working hard to do it. And they have a political party, the way the slave owners had the Democrat Party, the way the segregationists and the Klan had the Democrat Party. Well, the Marxist Islamists have the Democrat Party. Not the Republican Party. We've been fighting that. We're still going to have to fight it, given the nature of some of these reprobates. But the Democrat Party is through and through Islamist, Marxist. And they want to come in, and they want to destroy our Constitution. If they succeed in doing that, it's over. It's completely over. If they succeed in doing that, it's over. This is why I told you so often how fantastic our Constitution is. It's a remarkable document. They will try and destroy Sam Alito. They will try and destroy, again, Clarence Thomas. They will try and destroy Brett Kavanaugh. They will try and destroy whoever they can. I find it's interesting that there is an element that keeps trashing Ted Cruz out there and Ron DeSantis. I have no inside information. Ted may well run in the Republican primary for president, but he comes under nasty, vicious attacks by those who are supporting the vice president. I just don't feel that that's particularly smart. I can tell you in my case, Mr. Producer, it pisses me off. You can have a debate. You can have a disagreement. Ted Cruz is a fantastic conservative, constitutionalist, incredible senator. And that's a fact. And he's got tremendous experience in and out of the courtroom. He's not old this or new this or whatever else the pathology is to create these phony scenarios. Governor DeSantis is, in my view, the greatest governor in my lifetime and perhaps anybody's lifetime. He's completely turned around the state of Florida. He's completely turned it around economically and politically. The quality of life is second to none. And so I'm not going to sit here quietly while some of our superstars are under attack. I'm not going to do it. Support whomever you want. Give the reasons. Make the arguments. That's perfectly fine. But you're not going to get away with libeling some of the best of the best. The cult of personality ain't going to happen. Even President Trump had to go through the gauntlet. It's the nature of the beast. Ronald Reagan had to go through the gauntlet. You have to duke it out and so forth and so on. It's the way it goes. And I do want to hear much, much more about this NatCon, because I think it can be used in very dangerous ways, Mr. Producer. All right, what do you want me to do? All right. We get back to the issue of these credit cards and the interest on these cards and loans you may have on your automobiles and your trucks and loans you may have for your kids to go to certain schools and so forth and so on. And whatever the case may be, people live a fulsome life. They try to do the best they can. You do. You may earn a very decent income, but these things cost a lot. 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
2: But the Mark Levin Show is on the air. I am

Where you want me, Mr. Producer? What'd you say? Gold. We love gold here. I'm about to post the following. The terrorists and terrorist lovers in our country celebrated 9/11 and today celebrate October 7th. And I'm about as pissed off as I have ever been. What the hell is going to be done about this before it's too late? What the hell is going to be done? President's doing everything he can. Is your local zoning board and planning board? Is your local town council? Is your state? We need to deport more of the enemy. We need to denaturalize more of the enemy. We have people in this country celebrating the terrorists. 9/11, October 7th. They're blocks away from ground zero tonight. Chanting that they stand with Hamas. They are here. And the only way they stop being here is if we kick their asses out of this country. Now, the problem is the courts. The problem is birthright citizenship. The problem is the Biden regime has enshrined so much of this in the liberal judges. But we've got to keep fighting or it's over. What can we do? How many times am I asked, what can we do? Vote! Vote! We're 3.5 weeks away. Vote! Vote! Vote! Send shockwaves through the media. Send shockwaves through the culture. Send shockwaves through our politics. Make it clear. We're not putting up with this crap. Vote like your liberty's on the line, because it is. People can't walk down streets anymore wearing the Star of David, wearing a yarmulke, wearing a cross, what have you. This is what we've imported. A minority gets to tell us what we can and cannot do. First, second generation get to tell us what we can or cannot do. How many of our families are immigrant families from 100, 150 years ago? Is this the way your ancestors conduct themselves? No, of course not. Of course not. Now I'm going to say something, Mr. Producer.

0: may upset some people. Ask me if I give a crap. I want to talk to my Latin American friends. Those of you who are here legally, join us. Join us. Stand with us. I want to talk to my Asian friends. Those of here who, of you who are here legally, join us. Our Indian friends, join us. Our Nigerian friends, join us. Join us from wherever you're from. Any part of the world, join us now. Or you'll lose everything too. Look around, America. The Fed might be at it again with raising rates. It seems like this is constant. Their foot is on that gas pedal. But in truth, we got a massive debt, over $40 trillion. Social Security and Medicare are in deep trouble, and the Democrats want to destroy them both. Now, none of that screams stability. 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I'm not saying panic, I'm saying diversification with intention. 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
16: Again, I'm Sue Guzman, Fox News. President Trump hosting a midterm rally in San Antonio, Texas, Wednesday night. More from Fox's Kristen Goodwin.
17: President Trump says GOP Senate candidate Texas Attorney General Ken Paxton has won victory after victory for people in the state.
18: So you need to go and vote for Ken Paxton for U.S. Senate. He's an all-star attorney general.
17: Telling a crowd in San Antonio a vote for Republicans will protect school choice and border security.
18: So you also need to elect a proud 20-year Air Force veteran to Congress, Carlos De La Cruz, who's fantastic.
17: De La Cruz faces Democrat Johnny Garcia in the race to represent Texas's newly redrawn 35th congressional district. In Texas's crucial U.S. Senate race, Ken Paxton faces Democratic State Representative James Tallarico. Kristen Goodwin, Fox News.
16: FBI agents have arrested an 18-year-old Minnesota man who they say planned a mass shooting terrorist attack at the Mall of America. U.S. Attorney for the District of Minnesota, Daniel Rosen.
19: The complaint charges Sheikh Dun Abdullahi Mohammed with acquiring an AK-47 assault rifle and 200 rounds of ammunition in order to commit a federal crime of terrorism, including attempting to provide material support to a designated foreign terrorist organization.
16: Agents arresting the suspect after he allegedly bought an AK-47 style rifle, magazines, and ammunition from an undercover FBI agent. President Trump announcing most American children will now be automatically enrolled in the investment accounts known as Trump accounts, which he says have bipartisan support.
18: I'm even hearing Democrat senators stand up and say the Trump accounts is fantastic. I may not like Trump, but I like the Trump accounts. I can't believe it.
16: 70 million children have enrolled so far. Children won't be able to access the money till they turn 18 and only for purposes like buying a home or paying for school. 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
16: President Trump calling on Russia to share more information about a suspected fatal case of the plague. Fox's Jared Halpern reports.
22: President Trump says Russian health officials are sharing a little about a suspected case of the pneumonic plague that killed one lab worker in Siberia.
18: We expect them to share it a lot with our people. I just met with our people. We have brilliant experts. They know everything about what's going on. And all of that information is going through them.
22: Speaking with reporters in the Oval Office, the president says Russia says the case is very much under control. President Trump also notes he has a call set up with Russian President Vladimir Putin. Today is Putin's birthday. At the White House, Jared Halpern, Fox News.
16: Montana is about to send out absentee ballots, and there may be one less rule for voters who use them. Fox's Lisa Brady explains.
21: Beginning last fall, absentee ballots could be thrown out in Montana if voters failed to write their birth year on the return envelopes. Legislators who supported that requirement when it passed last year argued it would help prevent voter fraud. Instead, Lewis and Clark County District Judge Mike Menahan says the rule disenfranchised nearly 6,000 Montana voters. Ruling this week, it's unconstitutional. After a lawsuit brought by groups representing people with disabilities and seniors. Menahan quoted the U.S. Supreme Court, writing that discarding lawful votes erodes public confidence that the election results reflect the people's will. The number of ballots rejected was large enough to potentially impact election outcomes in some areas. says. Lisa Brady, Fox News.
16: The Democratic National Committee is suing the Trump administration for recent TV ads. They say the commercials promoted his political message while costing taxpayers millions of dollars. The complaint says the ads amount to illegal government-sponsored propaganda, accuses the president of personally directing them. It's also asking the court to declare those ads illegal and stop the use of federal funds to pay for them. I'm Sue Guzman. This is Fox News.
0: Here's your first alert to pockets of rain and wind on Saturday and especially into Saturday night, thanks to the leftover tropical system that will be moving through West Tennessee. The highest wind gusts will be in the Smokies and the foothills. The flooding risk looks low at this time. Get the latest forecast on the WVLT First Alert Weather app. I'm Chief Meteorologist Spencer Denton from the WVLT First Alert Weather Center.
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28: You know, when Donald Trump first started talking about putting a 100% tariff on movies produced outside of the United States, you know, there were a lot of people who laughed, which when President Trump says a lot of things, he gets mocked, he gets laughed, and then at some point, laughed at, and then at some point, the fact checkers go in and fact check, and he actually is right on point.
27: Right.
28: Now, there are a lot of folks that say, well, not exactly. And you know what? You're right. He gives a lot of speeches. You can't expect a man to be on point 100% of the time. Some of it is a little, you know, bloviating. Some of it might be a little hyperbole. But you know what? All politicians do that. So you kind of factor that in and you kind of listen with that as part of the discussion. But my point here, like, for example, just kind of go back in history here. In 2015, when he came down that escalator in New York City at Trump Tower and started talking about immigration, that was not the mainstay discussion of what was threatening our nation. And a lot of folks said, I can't believe you're saying that. You're just discriminating. You are prejudiced against brown-skinned people. No. You know, especially when he talked about other countries sending their criminals across the border.
27: I mean, that was going on.
28: I mean, that is absolutely going on. And thank God that he brought that message. He brought that subject to the American forefront.
27: He said we're going to build a border wall, and everybody laughed. He also said Mexico is going to pay for it. And while there has been a change in our relationship with Mexico in terms of costs of trade and stuff, Mexico never actually cut a check for the wall.
28: Well, they never cut a check for wall, but there was a cost to them. Because, you know, there are a lot of folks that are not coming across that border and sending money back to.
27: Right.
28: So there's
27: been a change in the economic relationship between, but you can't say Mexico paid for the wall.
28: Okay. And so the latest here is President Trump, you know, remember he proposed 100% tariff on movies produced outside the United States.
27: Right.
28: You know, how do you tariff a movie? You know, it's not like it's Toyota coming through a port. It's not Chinese, you know, steel. It's not a washing machine sitting in a shipping container.
27: Yeah, but it's still, you actually have to provide what's going to be shown on the screens to the theaters, either digitally or in a reel. I mean, you still have to provide that. That can be taxed.
28: And now the data, someone has done a study on this.
27: Okay.
28: And they have found, for example, just by comparison, before I get to the conclusion of this study, 25 years ago, 74% of major studio movie production, the spending for movie production in this country,
27: yeah,
28: was associated with films produced significantly in the United States.
27: Right. 74%.
28: And today, 42%.
27: Huh.
28: From 74%,
27: yeah,
28: of major studio movie production spending,
27: yeah,
28: being produced or being spent right here in the United States today, it is 42%.
27: Where'd all that go?
28: Well, and television, it's similar.
27: Yeah.
28: Television production spending went from 94% 25 years ago to 64% today.
27: And here's what's fascinating about some of this is that it's not just that it left California, because it absolutely left California. It also left the United States. And it's not that it went to, sometimes you would think, a glamorous. Did the productions move to London? No. They moved to studios in Ireland.
28: Canada.
27: They moved to studios in Central Europe.
28: Great Britain.
27: Like we've got movie studios in former Soviet socialist republics, like in Bulgaria. I mean, they're doing a lot of filming in Eastern Europe.
28: Well, it's wherever the economics makes sense.
27: Right.
28: And one major reason is that foreign governments figured out something American states figured out years ago. Movies bring money with,
27: right,
28: them.
27: Yeah.
28: So when you've got a $100 million movie that's coming to your community, the money doesn't go just to Brad Pitt. You've got electricians and carpenters and painters and set builders. I mean, the list goes on and on.
27: Right.
28: At thousands of ordinary transactions, and governments around the world are offering incentives to attract these productions.
27: But there have been things that we have done in this country to ourselves to wreck our own film industry. And a lot of it was done in California. The cost of productions in California went way up. Regulations, oversight, you have to have a number of people sitting on set just observing what's going on by law. You have to have people just sitting around observing what's going on in California just for different productions that you're doing. Those people aren't actually doing anything on the film. They're just watching what you're doing on the film. You have to hire them to watch what you do on the film.
28: Yeah, that's
27: by California law. The unionization of the film industry. So there's things that you can't run and gun. Like, it used to be cameras were so heavy and so bulky, and it would take multiple people to run it. Nowadays, literally, your cell phone is a better camera than most movie cameras just 20 years ago, the vast majority of them. Well, how many people does it take to operate a cell phone?
28: So, yeah, but you don't want to shoot a major, you know, blockbuster, summer blockbuster on an iPhone.
27: You don't want to, but the cameras that you could use are not near as complex,
28: okay,
27: or as heavy or as ungangly as they used to be. But you still have to have, according to union rules, the same number of people operating things.
28: And of course, President Trump, he had recommended months ago about a tariff, 100% tariff on movies, entertainment,
27: right,
28: that was not made here in the United States.
27: Yeah.
28: It's gotten so crazy. This is how, you know, sometimes politics makes for strange bedfellows. Apparently, Adam Schiff is getting into bed with President Trump.
27: Not literally.
28: Politically.
27: Huh?
28: Politically.
27: Okay.
28: Yes. So Adam Schiff, someone you would hardly describe as a Trump ally.
27: Well, yeah, he said that Trump, he had proof that Trump was peeing on beds in Europe.
28: Okay. But he has been basically sounding the same economic alarm that we are talking about right now, that President Trump was sounding months ago.
27: Yeah.
28: Schiff, Adam Schiff, I can't believe I'm quoting Adam Schiff here, says 45% of American films and scripted television productions were shot internationally in 2025, compared with one-third in 2022. So Los Angeles County, according to the numbers, lost 42,000 film and television jobs between 2022 and 2024. And by the way, most of that I would attribute to the COVID lockdowns and how draconian they were in the state of California, that they drove productions out of the state of California and into these other countries.
27: And once they drove out of California and the filmmakers realized, oh, wait, I can make a film outside of Los Angeles just as easily, actually more easily and less expensive than I could in Los Angeles. Why would I go back?
28: And the other part that, and real quick because we're running out of time, is that making movies is a soft power because
27: it's culture. It's
28: movies
27: influence.
28: Tell stories and stories shape culture.
27: Let's get to the top of the things you need to know. First thing you need to know, the FBI says they have stopped a planned terror attack targeting the Mall of America in Minnesota. An armed man, Sheikh Dun Mohammed, was arrested this week after he purchased an AK-47 and 200 rounds of ammunition. The FBI has been following Mohammed since 2024 when he said online he wanted to travel to Somalia in order to fight with the Al-Shabaab terrorist organization. He then apparently changed his plans, committing to commit terror here in the U.S. Mohammed told a confidential informant that he wanted to target the Mall of America because it was, quote, owned by Jews.
28: See, this is how you've got the mayor of New York City who
27: we're
28: is
27: gonna get, we're about to get to
28: anti-Semite, anti-Semite,
27: right.
28: And it filters down, it permeates into the rest of the culture.
27: Speaking of which, October 7th was the three-year anniversary of the terror attack against Israel by Hamas. It killed 1,200 innocent civilians, many of whom were raped or murdered in front of their own families. Hundreds were killed at a music festival. 250 more were taken hostage where they were abused, raped, and killed by Hamas terrorists over the course of the next 2 years. The victims included 46 American citizens. Democrat Mayor Zohran Mamdani from New York, who is the mayor of the city with the largest Jewish population outside of Israel, took the opportunity, the anniversary of the slaughter of innocent people, to denounce what he called Israeli genocide for Israel's military response to the attacks. He also denounced the American government, saying, quote, our tax dollars fund these war crimes.
28: You know, and again, couldn't he have just taken the time to pay respect to those who died on that day?
27: He could have, but that's not what he wanted to do. He wanted to denounce Jews. That's what he wanted to do. Well done. Third thing you need to know, this week President Trump highlighted a new nuclear submarine manufacturing plant. The plant's run by military technology company Anduril. Anduril is investing $3.7 billion to upgrade their facilities in their Baltimore area shipyard. It is expected to create 3,100 jobs, one of the largest job creations in the Maryland state history. Maryland Governor Wes Moore was invited to attend the event but declined because he wasn't asked to speak at the event next to President Trump.
28: You know, who was it? I think it was President Reagan that said, or he probably repeated someone else saying it, that, you know what, imagine what we can accomplish if you're not worried about who gets the credit. He obviously is way worried about who gets the credit.
27: Well, you know, Moore's running for a re-election and wants to be president 2 years from now, so... we'll be right back. Stick around.
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1: You know, I think Congress is going to remain controlled by the Republicans. I feel very confident about that. And the reason for that is, you know, Americans generally vote with their pocketbooks, right? You can give all the speeches and campaign commercials and political spin you want, but eventually voters at, you know, ask a very simple question. Do I feel more secure about my job and my paycheck and my family's future? And that's why I think these numbers, and there's data to support what I'm saying here. There's new numbers now from the Federal Reserve Bank of New York, and they say Americans are becoming more confident about their jobs and their income. So in September, the perceived chance of losing your job during the next year fell to 13.5%, which is the lowest since December of 2024.
0: Well, that's because the number of people who actually are losing their jobs is the lowest since 1969.
1: That's remarkable. Absolutely.
0: When there were 100 million fewer people in the country.
1: And I think, folks, you know, confidence, when you, confidence gives you optimism. I think confidence gives workers options. You know, they look at income, and expected household income right now has climbed to 3.1%, which is the highest since February of 2025. That's expected household income growth.
0: Okay.
1: Expected spending growth jumped to 5.5% in terms of what they are expecting to spend in the coming year. You put all of that together, you've got less fear of losing your job, you've got more confidence about finding another one, higher expected income, higher expected spending, less fear of missing a debt payment, like a credit card payment or a mortgage note. And, I mean, those are the kinds of kitchen table numbers that Republicans would love voters to be thinking about when they enter the voting booth. And I think that's where the argument that I'm making here for, I'm not going to call it a red wave because, you know, that just kind of, let's call it a Republican wave. How about that?
0: I don't think it's a wave. It's not.
1: It's a wave. It's a wave.
0: All right, what do you define as a wave?
1: No, I'm saying it's a wave. We'll call it a wave. That's fine.
0: No, I don't think it's a wave.
1: I don't want to jinx it. I don't want to jinx it.
0: It's not a wave.
1: Oh, you're saying it's not a wave.
0: It's not a wave. It's a hold. A wave would be a big sweep, a large increase. This is not going to be a large increase. I think this is a hold. I think you maybe pick up one
1: this
0: or two in
1: ripple.
0: The Senate.
1: A ripple? A red ripple.
0: It's a hold. This is a holding action.
1: Instead of a wave.
0: Instead of a wave. We got a question for American Mamas. Dear Mamas, did you cry when Justin Verlander came off the mound the last time?
1: Well, let's ask our American Mamas. Mama.

0: joining us now, our American mama, Terry Netterville. I know you're a big baseball fan. Baseball's huge in your family. You've got Justin Verlander was pitching for the Detroit Tigers, and they didn't make the postseason.
1: Right.
0: And so he's done. And on his last, and of course, you know, most pitchers don't, you don't make it all the way through the game. Anyway, you get called out towards, right, as you get tired, your arm gets weaker or whatever. So instead of the coach going out, the manager going out to get him, his daughter went running out. What is she, 12?
1: Yeah,
0: she's 8.
1: I can tell you thinking about it. Yeah.
0: She went running out, and she was
1: not
0: the one
1: 12.
0: Who pulled him out off the mound. And they walked off the field hand in hand.
1: Yeah. Oh, it was one of the most feel-good moments of baseball, and I couldn't help, because when you saw this little girl running towards her father,
0: yeah,
1: and he was letting go of, I mean, the adulation, the things that the feelings that these baseball and football, these athletic stars feel from the crowd.
0: Done. It's what you've done,
1: yeah,
0: and it's who you are.
1: That's right.
0: In many regards.
1: And everybody was, you know, there was standing ovation, and he was tipping his hat, and then his daughter came out,
0: yeah,
1: and he just, you know, enveloped her into his arms, and you saw his shoulders shaking. You knew he was crying.
0: Yeah.
1: So she's running out there as he's ending this part of his life.
0: Right.
1: And she's entering, and it was almost prophetic, because it was like, now it's time for us.
0: Right.
1: Now it's time for family. Now I get to have my daddy. And he was walking off the field saying goodbye to his fans, goodbye to his career.
0: Right.
1: And walking into the arms of his wife, Kate Upton, beautiful,
0: right,
1: model, with the son in her arms. And the four of them embraced,
0: right,
1: in a huddle. And he walked off, and of course, the catcher and all the other players, the manager, everyone's hugging him. And I had this thought of, this is how you do it.
0: Mm-hmm.
1: He admitted, I'm of the age now. My arm's not doing what it used to do.
0: Right.
1: It's time to acknowledge that and to say farewell and thank you to my fans.
0: Right.
1: And I couldn't help but compare it to people like Tom Brady. No offense to Tom Brady, but his wife for a couple of years begged him to retire.
0: Giselle, yeah.
1: Yeah, they had their family, and she's a Brazilian, and Brazilian women are such good wives and mothers, and it's all about family, you
0: okay
1: know. And he retired, and then he went back.
0: Yeah.
1: And then I think,
0: I'm going to retire.
1: Yeah.
0: I'm going to retire.
1: He could not take himself from the fan adulation.
0: Mm-hmm.
1: He could not take himself away from the thing that he knew best, and that was, I am the best at this.
0: Right.
1: So I will get that, you know, that pat on the back. And what happened?
0: Went on to win, two more Super Bowls.
1: He did, but at the expense of what?
0: At his family.
1: His family.
0: Yeah.
1: He was devastated when she ended it.
0: Yep.
1: And married her martial arts instructor and had a baby soon after that.
0: Right.
1: He was devastated over that, but I kind of felt sorry for him that he didn't get that ahead of time. He would have, if he had not, let's say he retired before that last Super Bowl.
0: Yeah.
1: He still would have been the legend that he is.
0: Absolutely, the greatest of all time.
1: And
0: right?
1: But why did he need more? I don't know. To prove something to himself, maybe? I don't know. But to see the difference is astronomical.
0: Yeah. Your sons both played college ball.
1: Yeah.
0: They both had their last game.
1: Right.
0: Right?
1: Right.
0: How hard as a mom watching that was that to see their last game? And I mean, obviously they're not in the majors. They didn't make the majors, and they've also gone and done other things since.
1: That's right.
0: But that was what they were doing in college, and they had to walk off the mound, off the field.
1: And you have to think about, and other sports moms can relate to this, this is not just the end of college, it's the end of their entire lives. They started when they were little boys.
0: Oh, yeah.
1: You know, 4 and 5. So your weekends, your days are going to these games, watching them have the time of their life.
0: Right.
1: And then you have them come to college. And I remember specifically Steele, the last game that he played in, he and his best friend's with the Dodgers program, and Steele went on to medical school. But those two were the team captains.
0: Mm-hmm.
1: And all that they had gone through in those 4 years with the stadium being destroyed by the tornado.
0: Right.
1: On that last at bat, when Steele hit and he went back, you know, I think he got, maybe he got out. I think he either got the double or no, I think they got him out. And when he tipped his hat and the fans stood up and gave him this rousing ovation and they were, you know, doing their heart to his.
0: Right.
1: I go back to that moment. I remember as a mom thinking, oh my gosh, first of all, what a blessing
0: right
1: to have this.
0: Right.
1: You know, this response, and as Taylor did too. And then that next thought of, I'll never get to watch my baby
0: right
1: play in this stadium, because they did go on to play in conference. I'll never get to watch him. And then the very, very last game where they lost to UT in the conference championship, or conference game before the championship, watching him and Taylor walk off together, knowing that they're walking into their next chapter, was incredibly rough but beautiful.
0: But at least they got to walk into their next chapter, and that's what Verlander got to
1: thing.
0: Do, too.
1: Yeah.
0: If you'd like to ask our American Mamas a question, go to our website, americangradio.com/mamas, and click on the Ask the Mamas button. Terry Netterville, thank you so much. And joining us next on American Ground Radio, we are going to be digging deep. Stick around. We'll be right back.
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1: I told you over the weekend, or shared with the listeners, that I was in Tiger Stadium in Baton Rouge, Louisiana,
0: Death
1: over the weekend.
0: Death Valley. Dun, dun, dun.
1: Absolutely.
0: Yeah.
1: And, you know, I admittedly have not been to a lot of games in Tiger Stadium.
0: Okay.
1: Okay, I just haven't.
0: But you've been to some.
1: I've been to some, and I've enjoyed every one of them.
0: Okay.
1: I enjoyed this one.
0: All right.
1: But, you know, I was looking all around, and there's so much to see, right?
0: Oh, yeah.
1: There's so much going on off of the field,
0: oh,
1: right?
0: Yeah.
1: I mean, there's fireworks, and there's the band, and there's all this.
0: Did you guys have a flyover?
1: No flyover.
0: Okay.
1: But I'm just saying, there's so much hype.
0: Yeah.
1: And so I was thinking to myself, you know, hey, self, if you were back in college and you were playing, you know, football, would you be able to focus on your studies? You know what I'm saying?
0: Yeah.
1: I would be so distracted.
0: By all this stuff.
1: Like you have this huge high playing on Saturdays.
0: Right.
1: Anyway.
0: How do you get back to it?
1: Collegiate athletics has definitely changed.
0: Well, let's talk about that, because I want to call somebody. We've never had him on the show before, but I just want to reach out and give him a call. Somebody who knows a whole bunch about college football.
1: Who are we talking about here?
0: Well, you know Joe Paterno, right?
1: Of course I do.
0: How about Jay Paterno?
1: Oh.
0: Yeah.
1: Is that his son?
0: Yeah. We're tapping
1: Fantastic.
0: Into some football royalty with some knowledge and some know-how. Joining us now on the show, Jay Paterno. Welcome to American Ground Radio, sir. It's an honor to have you.
2: Great to be here.
0: You have a new book out, Blitzed, The All-Out Pressure of College Football's New Era. You've been a coach. You're currently on the board at Penn State. Is that right?
2: Yep.
0: Okay. And so you kind of see it from a variety of different places, plus obviously your father being the legendary football coach. What is this book all about?
2: Well, the book basically takes you inside what's going on in college football right now. And it's a novel, but it's what I call nonfiction fiction. It is all based in real stuff that's going on. And by writing it as a novel, it saved me a lot of time with lawyers saying, well, if you name this person and that person, that person. So writing as a novel, I can be brutally honest.
0: Right.
2: And I just create different names and fake personas and things like that to tell what's really going on. And it really goes back, I think it was the book Primary Colors, which was written anonymously, ostensibly about the Clinton campaign.
0: Right.
2: And I said, I can do that with football and tell really what happened. So this book takes you inside all the pressures with NIL and transfers and what coaches are dealing with and the mental health challenges that coaches are facing and players are facing and all these things going on that are all colliding to make it just absolutely ridiculous what they're dealing with right now.
0: Well, and the Senate just voted on the Protect College Sports Act, and you were talking with some of the senators who were writing it, including Ted Cruz. You've been involved in some of these discussions behind the scenes. What is this act do, and what makes it good for college football?
2: Well, if you talk to people around the country, there's a couple of things that are, you know, you have kids can, well, let me put it this way. Imagine you're coaching in the NFL, and every year, every member of your team is an unrestricted free agent and can go wherever they want. And then on top of that, there's no NFL draft. The players coming out can simply go wherever they want. And then on top of that, you have no salary cap. So you just, there are teams that'll just spend ridiculous amounts of money. Now, keep in mind, that's one of the issues. The NCAA wants to limit eligibility so you don't have 27-year-olds playing against 18-year-olds. There's all these things, but the NCAA, every time somebody goes in front of a lawyer, they get an injunction against what the NCAA rules are. So they need limited antitrust protection so that they can implement rules so we can, for the first time, have a set of rules now in this NIL/transfer portal/revenue sharing era. And without that, it's fiscally unsustainable because of the fact that we're just dropping millions and millions and millions of dollars without anybody having any accountability right now. And, you know, this bill is really, really important. You know, it's I have been involved in discussions on some of these things. It's interesting to see the sausage getting made. And hats off to Senator Ted Cruz from Texas and Democrat Maria Cantwell, Senator from Washington. They have worked tirelessly. Their staffs have worked tirelessly, and they put together a bill that really gets the major things handled.
1: You know, Jay, there is a sea change, it seems, in collegiate athletics today. What is the number one issue, the number one concern that you have, that you are just in the morning, you wake up, you're thinking about that. That is the number one issue that you want to protect, you want to preserve in college athletics.
2: Oh, it's the finances. We, you know, at Penn State, we are our athletic department. We do about $255 million in revenue. Okay. In the last reporting cycle. And that was done right before revenue sharing started. So in $255 million, we cleared $200,000. Okay. If you go back 15 years ago, we had $116 million in revenue. We cleared $14.8
1: million.
2: Oh, wow. So the revenue has exploded, but the expense have exploded. So now you take a $200,000 net on that, and now you're going to add up to $40 million in revenue sharing for your athletes. Where's that coming from? Okay, so what's happening in a lot of schools, they're tapping into the general budget, which means tax dollars, tuition dollars. They've added involuntary student activity fees. So whether you're a student, you can be majoring whatever you want. You may not care about football, but they're tagging another $500 or $600 to you so they can pay football players. So, and then you have all these other things that are going on where, you know, the state of Wisconsin is allocating $14.8 million of state appropriation that goes right to the athletic department. You know, at a time when students are struggling to make ends meet in tuition, time when budgets are strapped in state governments and things, to have that money going to pay football players doesn't make any sense. So that's what really keeps me up. And so, you know, it's unsustainable. So without this bill, if we keep going down this path, it's not sustainable. We're going to start to impact the educational mission of the university. And that's not right. And students should not be paying money to pay football players.
1: But, Jay, you said that the football program there at Penn State clears, or a few years ago, cleared $14 million or so. Is that correct?
2: That was the whole athletic department. Yeah, that was 15 years ago. And then that number 7 years later dropped to about $9.8 million clearing to $200,000. But again, that $200,000 is before we start this $25, $30, $35 million in revenue sharing. So we'll see pretty soon what that next report out looks like.
1: Wait, we've got about 30 seconds. What would you say to folks who say that, you know, the university doesn't need to make $15 million off of college athletics?
2: Well, it's not that we want to make $15 million. We need to find a way to pay what we're going to have to pay now, even just to break even. And we cannot afford be taking money from our education budget when we're trying to keep tuition down to pay for athletics. And I think that's why this bill is important.
1: That
2: and hopefully
1: sense.
2: It gets through the House.
0: Well, and that's the next question, is that it's got to get through the House. And how does that happen when there's all these other priorities out there, too? But it's a fascinating conversation, and we appreciate you spending some time with us. Again, check out the book, Blitzed, The All-Out Pressure of College Football's New Era. Amazon, they can get that. Barnes & Noble, where else can they get that, Jay?
2: They can go to jvpaterno.com and bookstores, wherever they get books.
0: Jay Paterno, thank you so much for spending some time with us here on American Ground Radio. We really appreciate your time.
2: Thank you, guys. Appreciate you having me on.
0: We've got more American Ground Radio coming up. Stick around. We'll be right back.
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0: Welcome back to American Ground Radio. I'm Stephen Parr with Louis R. Avalone.
1: You know, we used to be a melting pot in this country. You know what I'm saying? We used to refer to our nation as a melting pot,
0: right.
1: Rather. And I think that's important. You know, in Minnesota, the sheriff there, this is the sheriff of Ramsey County, which is the St. Paul side of the Twin Cities. He is now calling for a Somali crime task force after you had these folks who shot up a homecoming game and telling the sheriff to stay on his own side of the river. And that's not to say that Somalis alone are committing crimes or that this is some sort of, you know, discrimination against Somalis. But you see this more and more. And I guess you could have seen it in the 19th century when talking about gangs or organized crime. You know, you had the Irish mafia and had the Italian mafia,
0: right?
1: I mean, supposedly,
0: yeah.
1: Of course. But my point is, I mean, it just seemed like that folks who came to this country, no matter what kind of illicit endeavors they were involved in, they loved this country. And it seems like more and more folks who are in this country, who have come into this country, some legally, some illegally.
0: Yeah.
1: Well, they don't seem to love this country the same way. A melting pot never meant everybody had to look alike, worship alike, cook the same food, you know, forget where your grandparents came from.
0: Right.
1: A melting pot meant something more important, that whatever country you came from, whether it was from Somali or Great Britain or India, once you became an American, we had something bigger in common.
0: And it's an idea. It's not just culture, it's an idea. And it's the ideas expressed in the second sentence of the Declaration of Independence that we hold these truths to be self-evident, that all men are created equal, that they're endowed by the Creator with certain unalienable rights, that among these rights are the rights to life, liberty, and the pursuit of happiness. If you believe the second sentence, then you are an American. And if you don't, then you're not, and you don't belong here.
1: No, I mean, my own father came here from Italy. And, you know, he felt like he was joining America.
0: Right.
1: He learned the language. He obeyed the laws. He worked. He raised his children.
0: Right. He pursued his happiness.
1: And eventually, you know, we didn't think we were descendants of, you know, Italy.
0: Right.
1: Because, you know, our father and my grandparents.

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1: Just spelling that out in no apologetic terms, right? Because he also says, too often these days we build downwards. We design our standards to ensure no one will lose. We preoccupy ourselves more with the comfort of the worst than the potential of the best. We hold the most exceptional things among us hostage to the average, the ordinary, the mediocre. And he's saying, look, that was not what made Athens great. That was not what made Rome great. That was not what made America great.
2: Right. The aspiration to be great.
1: That's
2: is
1: right.
2: What made the country great. Because there is greatness within each of us. We are all made in the image of the Creator.
1: Exactly. He said, the word nationalism became a dirty word, and so we tore down our monuments, we condemned our own history, and in too many places we taught our children to be ashamed of the countries they would inherit. In the process, we opened our borders and outsourced our industry and allowed our militaries to wither and decay, and with every passing year, we seemed to outsource more of our sovereignty. But he says that's no longer the case. He says, in the United States, under President Trump, the United States has made its choice. We choose the unapologetic pursuit of national power to take back control of our critical supply chains, to reindustrialize our country, to rebuild our defense, to fight for dominance of the technologies and industries of the future. He says it has become fashionable today to believe that enlightened foreign policy means prioritizing the global community over one's own people. And I think here, too, we have much to learn from the men of ancient Greece, because they knew there was nothing selfish or wrong about loyalty to your nation, nor anything selfish or wrong about fighting to defend its interests above all else.
2: No, and there was pride in being Greek. There
1: yes.
2: was pride in whatever philosophies, whatever art came out of that country, just
1: right.
2: like there was out of Italy and France and there's
1: Great Britain at one point.
2: And there's American exceptionalism.
1: That's right.
2: And there are too many people in this country that shrink from that. And you know why I think it is? They are absolutely terrified of offending someone.
1: But it's not wrong for a country to prioritize the well-being of its own citizens first. It's not wrong for a father to prioritize the well-being of his own family first. This is wisdom. Marco Rubio is right. And if the nations of Europe will listen to his speech and learn from his wise words, that too would be a massive bright spot, not just for the United States of America, but for really the entire Western world.
2: No, absolutely. We should all be proud of wherever we are from.
1: And we should be willing to put our own interests first, because in doing that, when everybody does that, we reach an agreement through the invisible hand.
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0: 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I'm Stephen Paul with Louis R. Abalone.
1: You know, could you give the victims just one day? And that's what bothers me most about New York Mayor Zohran Mamdani and what he did on the third anniversary of October the 7th. One day, that's all. There are 364 other days of the year to be anti-Semitic, to criticize Israel, to criticize Benjamin Netanyahu as a war criminal.
2: To lie and call it a genocide.
1: To debate Gaza, to debate American aid, to debate settlements and military tactics and the Palestinians and the entire history of the Middle East. But October 7th belongs first to the people who were attacked on October the 7th.
2: By terrorists. Unprovoked. This was absolutely unprovoked. Indefensible.
1: 1,200 people.
2: Barbaric.
1: 1,200 people killed. Abducted another almost 300.
2: Raped and then killed. Some of them killed and then raped. And bodies dragged through the streets with people cheering about it.
1: And 3 years later, you got Mayor Mamdani issuing a statement commemorating that anniversary. Now, he did condemn the attacks, but then he pivots almost immediately to Israel.
2: He spent twice as much time condemning Israel as he did condemning the terrorist attacks.
1: And I'm just saying...
2: That's a fact.
1: And I'm just saying this. Can the dead have just one day, Mayor Mamdani?
2: Whoa.
3: When I say whoa, I mean whoa.
2: Samantha was playing softball for her high school, Montana, when some of the other girls on her team pointed out how much Samantha looked like one of the girls on the opposing team. Samantha looked at the roster for the other team and recognized the name Cayenne. You see, Samantha was adopted at a young age, and she knew she had a younger sister who was also adopted. And while her sister's adoption was closed, Samantha remembered her name was Cayenne. Well, it turns out that Cayenne was indeed Samantha's long-lost sister. They not only looked a lot alike, but they also laughed alike, played softball and volleyball, and both wore the number 6. Samantha and Cayenne now are not only sisters, but they've also become friends.
1: Well, that's a great story.
2: Isn't that neat?
1: Yeah.
2: May your pursuit of happiness bring you joy.
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5: The first Atlantic hurricane of the season is here. This is a Fox News alert. I'm Ted Lindner. Tropical storm Isaias is now a hurricane with sustained winds of 75 miles an hour, the first of this year's Atlantic season. It's also expected to be the first hurricane since Milton in 2024 that'll come ashore in the mainland U.S. As of the 10 p.m. Central Time advisory, the storm is moving east-northeast at 9 miles an hour in the Gulf. Forecasters with the National Hurricane Center think the storm will intensify even more over the next day or so. Isaias is expected to push a dangerous amount of water ashore, a storm surge as it approaches land. Hurricane experts increasingly warning about the possibility of tornadoes well into Saturday. Hurricane warnings are posted in the Florida Panhandle and along the Gulf Coast. In Alabama, the storm expected to make landfall late on Friday night. The president trying to rally support for Republican Ken Paxton, who's in a very tight U.S. Senate race against Democrat James Tallarico.
6: We're going to crush Democrat communist James Tallarico.
5: The president holding a rally Wednesday night. Texas once seen as a strong red state, but now multiple forecasters say that it's a toss-up. And the FBI says that they foiled a planned terrorist attack on the Mall of America in Minnesota.
7: Prosecutors have identified it as 18-year-old American citizen whose parents are from Somalia. His name is Sheikh Dune Abdulali Mohammed. Now, court documents indicate that Mohammed had been the focus of a counterterrorism investigation going back to 2024. And since then, investigators had been monitoring his communications with a confidential source, hundreds of messages across social media and encrypted messaging platforms. Mohammed pledged his allegiance to ISIS a year ago, according to prosecutors, and wanted to travel overseas to fight for ISIS. But according to the criminal complaint, in July, Mohammed sent messages indicating he couldn't afford to pay for a flight overseas and instead planned to commit a terror attack here in Minnesota.
5: Fox's Garrett Tenney. 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
11: Fabulous evening. We'll give way to a mostly clear and cool night ahead with lows in the mid to upper 50s. More sunshine on Thursday, highs in the mid 80s, a little bit warmer in the afternoon. Same story on Friday. Bands of rain and wind will move in on Saturday. Some of that wind could be higher, especially in the Smokies and the foothills. From the WVLT First Alert Weather Center, I'm Chief Meteorologist Spencer Denton.
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0: Now, it's Red Eye Radio. Gary McNamara and Eric Harley talk about everything from politics to social issues and news of the day. Whether you're up late or you're just starting your day, welcome to the show from the Relief Factor Studios. This is Red Eye Radio.
1: All across America, we are Red Eye Radio. He is Eric Harley and I'm Gary McNamara. How y'all doing? I really can't get away with that with my Buffalo accent, can I?
2: Well, I tell you, it's not easy for you. I can kind of ease into it because, you know, I grew up here and everything. Yes. I end up sounding like Larry the Cable Guy, but that's okay.
1: Here it's y'all in Buffalo. It's you know.
2: Is it?
1: Yeah.
2: Yeah? Or use? I have a friend from New York, and he says we always use guys.
1: For some reason, I know so many people, including myself.
2: Yeah.
1: I say it all the time. I try to not do it, but it's so natural. You're talking, you say, you know, and then this happened, you know, and then over here went to there, and then that, you know.
2: There's a lot of that, you know.
1: But one of the things that you and I've talked about is the fact that when you look at the Republicans for 2028, they actually have got some candidates.
2: Yeah.
1: You know,
2: yeah, they do.
1: They've got, you know, J.D. Vance, of course, is there. DeSantis, Cruz. I mean, just right there, the three of those is quite wide, especially when it comes to fiscal politics, fiscal conservative politics,
2: right,
1: which is extremely important right now.
2: Yes.
1: When we talk about the economy, since that's the number one thing for people. And then we look at it, and it's like Harris is still dominating the Democrats. Harris and AOC and Newsom crying that they've rejected him. And so we've asked the question, who's going to come to the rescue for the Democrats? Here it is. Just the news. Former CNN host Don Lemon said in a recent podcast,
2: here we go,
1: that he is considering a presidential run if Americans are serious about wanting him, and place the odds of him doing so above 50%.
2: Above 50%?
1: Above 50%, yes. Lemon, okay, who was axed from CNN in 2023, said he has been approached about the matter by fans of his new podcast, an online commentary.
2: Okay. All right. Well, okay. This is where he took the wrong turn. Listening to fans of his podcast and commentary.
1: Right.
2: Because clearly they're not critical thinkers.
1: He said the support is very humbling.
2: I doubt it.
1: this is the best from the story. How the story. Right. I mean, these are the kind of things that make me laugh.
2: Yeah. Yeah.
1: Lemon, a Democrat. We have the exact same sense of humor.
2: Who's the byline? Captain Obvious?
1: Yes. Lemon, a Democrat.
2: Oh, my gosh.
1: No way. No, he can't be.
2: What? He's not an independent?
1: Lemon, a Democrat, said he has been torn on the topic because running for president would take his full devotion. You know, since you crash into churches, maybe you shouldn't use the word devotion.
2: Yeah, it's probably the wrong choice.
1: However, he said he would consider it if enough fans are serious.
2: All right. Now, here's the thing. Here's what we need our audience to do. Your mission, if you choose to accept it, it's a tough one. Become a fan of Don Lemon's podcast and encourage him to run. Because I really want this to happen. I want to see him in the debates.
1: Lemon said these are quotes now.
2: All right.
1: I think I could be a better president than Donald Trump.
2: All right.
1: Mm-hmm. How serious is it? If the people want me, I'll do it. But it is a daunting undertaking to run for president in this country because you'd have to be devoted to it full time. And I would like to devote much of my time. Now, okay. I shouldn't warn you when there's a hilarious moment coming up in his quotes.
2: Yeah, it's pretty much all hilarious.
1: Okay. All right. He goes, but it is a daunting undertaking to run for president in this country because you have to be devoted to it full time.
2: Uh-huh.
1: And I would like to devote much of my time to journalism.
2: Why are you going to start now? He's looking into journalism.
1: And the point is, he was never a journalist. He's a political activist.
2: Exactly.
1: Is what he is.
2: Yeah. Now you want to be a journalist?
1: I love this. When I'm out there, I'm out there. We're talking politics, right? And I cover the candidates, and I look at what they do, and they're very good. It makes me... Who the hell are you covering?
2: Well, yeah.
1: And it makes... he must be talking about Trump. And it makes me wonder my best way of being and operating in this society, whether it's through journalism or whether it's through becoming the president of the United States.
2: Okay.
1: When asked about the percentage chances that he does end up running one day, he placed it between 65 and 70%.
2: Okay.
1: Now, this made me laugh also. The former CNN host did not indicate what year he was considering running.
2: Of course not.
1: Oh, there you go. So I just, oh my gosh, he would just.
2: Yeah. All right. Well, good luck, Don.
1: So much fun.
2: Today, President Lemon announced. Just say that out loud.
1: President Lemon.
2: President Lemon today announced.
1: We got a lemon for president. Can we return him?
2: Yeah. The lemon law.
1: By the way, we like to rehash the good old memories of Red Eye Radio. And it's always been one of the most idiotic things we've ever seen a leftist political activist say.
2: Mm-hmm.
1: And we know that at CNN, they had to have a meeting about it.
2: Yeah.
1: Because we know, because as he was talking about the topic... What do they call it? The crawl? Is it called the crawler underneath? What do they call the thing underneath?
2: It's the graphics.
1: The graphics were there.
2: Right. Yeah.
1: And this is after the airline disappeared over the Indian Ocean.
2: Yeah, the Malaysian airline.
1: Right. Malaysian airline disappeared.
2: Mm-hmm.
1: And so he had all basically airline accident experts on, including Mary Schiavo.
2: Yeah.
1: And she's one of the best. She is. I mean, she's one of the best.
2: Yeah.
1: And so he must have run out of questions.
2: Right.
1: And so they workshopped this beforehand.
2: Mm-hmm.
1: They had to at CNN because the graphics showed what they were talking about. And he said, well, some of our listeners are wondering, and so are we. And this means if it was just his listeners, they would have had the graphics ready. Having the graphics ready meant that they met with this. They met about this in the afternoon and said, hey, somebody wrote to us and said, could it have been a black hole?
2: Yeah.
1: And the plane was sucked into a black hole. Now, if you have a first grade knowledge of physics, you know that's impossible.
2: Yeah.
1: Because if a black hole sucked in the plane, it would suck in the entire planet. The entire solar system would be gone.
2: Yeah.
1: So you don't have to worry about a plane. No. Or the ocean, or a continent, or the world.
2: No, you
1: start
2: don't.
1: Worrying about the solar system and
2: That's
1: the
2: right.
1: sun.
2: That's right.
1: To that matter.
2: Yes.
1: If you know anything about physics at all and about the universe, right. you know, well, that's some whack job. Let's ignore him and move to something that's more serious.
2: Mm-hmm.
1: And he actually brought it up, our listeners. And so, you know, we're wondering, could it have been a black hole? Man, and the looks of the faces of those airline accident experts and Mary Schiavo,
2: yeah,
1: bless her, took pity upon him and just said, well, no, because, you know, if there was a black hole, even if it was a pin-sized, I think it was who said, like a pin-sized black hole, it would suck in the entire... entire planet and solar system.
2: So. Yeah.
1: And then they moved on to something else, and we're just like, what an idiot.
2: Yeah.
1: Now, but and he wasn't the only idiot. His producers were idiots.
2: It was the entire team that put that together.
1: Right. Because, see, if and this is why I could never do television. Mm-hmm. Could you imagine the look, Eric, we're going to go with this. Some whack job called in and said, could it have been a black hole? And so, Eric, we've decided, since you host this show, mm-hmm. we have decided to ask the airline experts if it possibly could be a black hole. I know exactly how you would respond. No, I'm not doing it.
2: Actually, no, here's how I'd respond. I'd say, okay, we'll go with it. And then when Ms. Schiavo politely, she was very polite about it.
1: Oh, she was.
2: As you mentioned. She was very patient with him. Says, well, no, that means that we'd basically all be sucked into the black hole. And I'd respond, how do you know we haven't been?
1: I like that response.
2: And then the show would end. Because everyone's mind would be blown.
1: Right. Because what is reality?
2: You know, and it was,
1: and then somebody would say, Don, where's this coming from? Oh, I watched the part of Animal House where they smoked the joint.
2: Yeah, exactly.
1: Remember that one?
2: Yeah.
1: Remember that moment?
2: I watched half of a Neil deGrasse Tyson interview one time. It's the first half.
1: I hope it wasn't on biology of men and women, because for as smart as he supposedly is, he still doesn't have that down.
2: Yeah. It's the collective ignorance. Because the intro should have been, okay, clearly it wasn't a black hole, even though that theory's been thrown around the internet. So could you, Ms. Schiavo, please tell us what all the possibilities would be, and do you have in your mind, based on your expertise, a likelihood as to what happened to this airliner? What do you think is most likely? What are the possibilities of how this plane just seemingly disappeared?
1: But I believe that had been done already, and they ran out of stuff. I think he ran out of, they didn't know where to go, because this was a couple of days after whatever, and every type of scenario from crashing pilot, mechanical.
2: Well, no, what I'm doing is I'm asking her a leading question, because the leading question is ultimately, with her expertise, it's likely somewhere in the bottom of the ocean. Her answer, I already know what it's going to be. It's likely somewhere in the bottom of the ocean. And that's what you're doing. You're setting it up to where, what do you believe is the most likely, all these theories out there of people who have no expertise. With your expertise, what is the most likely scenario for this flight ending? Because remember, there were theories of it's on a secret island somewhere.
1: Oh, yeah, I remember that one.
2: Where
1: was the, I forgot where the secret island was.
2: Yeah, I forget. It wasn't Oahu. It was somewhere else.
1: I mean, the conspiracy theorists.
2: Yeah. It was
1: cracked to conspiracy theorists.
2: They landed on a tiny, private island. You mean one not large enough for an airstrip? it was all over the place. And that's where you kind of give her you're introducing her. You're respecting her expertise, and you already know what her answer is likely going to be, because you know what the likelihood of that plane being somewhere at the bottom of the ocean is. And then you go through, all right, then how, during a scenario, what are the possibilities? How do we lose track of this thing? Based on its flight, what we know, what the data was, but the trace, the trail that it left, electronic data, how does something like this happen? You go on to the very basic questions, but what you're doing is you're opening the door to her expertise. These are leading questions for her to demonstrate her experience, because she has great respect from all over the world, as you mentioned earlier. Based on what she has done. When you get into the ignorant game, to me, that's disrespectful to your guest.
1: Yeah, that's a great point.
2: You know,
1: it's complete disrespect because you know it's. Well, yeah. I don't know. You know, I'm assuming that the producers, Don Lemon, could have pushed it. You know, I don't know.
2: He might, because
1: when it comes to science, they're completely clueless.
2: Well, you know,
1: so if you're completely clueless, yeah. You may think it's legit. We think it's ridiculous because, as we've said, if you have elementary school knowledge of physics, mm-hmm. you know that that's an impossibility. That can't happen.
2: Right.
1: So you would discount and go, no, guys, we can't go with that. That's it.
2: Right.
1: Don't you understand?
2: This
1: you
2: is know- somebody who deals with science and the facts and has been
1: right.
2: a part of countless investigations.
1: Right. We don't want to look like idiots in front of them.
2: And we don't want her, we don't want to bring her into this, you know, silly, yeah. Conspiracy theories realm. Let's let her experience shine and treat her with that respect when she's on the air.
1: But again, their science knowledge may be so bad, they may be so ignorant on
2: absolutely.
1: Science and black holes
2: that
1: they thought it was a legitimate question,
2: well,
1: which also is pretty hilarious.
2: Well, he thinks he's got a chance that there's a 50 to 70% chance he's going to run for president. Anybody believe that?
1: Now, I want to make a statement here, and this is I want to make this clear. This doesn't come from my overinflated ego
2: mm-hmm.
1: or my narcissism.
2: Mm-hmm.
1: But I know I could be a better president than Don Lemon.
2: Yeah.
1: That's a pretty low bar, isn't it?
2: It is a low. I was going to say, we could go around the room on that one. Yeah.
1: We are Red Eye Radio.
2: Brought to you by Hotshot Secret.
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9: How did I lose weight? 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

0: We're in a radio. He's Eric Carlin. I'm Gary McNamara. Coming up, where's that? Oh, yeah. When climate hysteria finally hits reality.
1: Yeah.
0: It's something that you and I have talked about for the longest time, always, you know, based on, if you look at recent history, remember when Biden was running back in 2019 and 2020.
1: Mm-hmm.
0: And he was talking about the fact that, you know, we're going to run the grid totally on solar and wind. And we went, can't believe they're actually using that. And then they finally came out and said, and nuclear. Remember they had to add nuclear?
1: Yeah.
0: Because they were like, you're an idiot.
1: Yeah.
0: You Democrats need to stop promoting. You cannot run the grid with solar and wind. It's impossible. You can't do it.
1: Right.
0: You'd be destroying the United States. But that got so deep into the Democratic Party where you see, for example, the cost of electricity double what it is in Texas and New York.
1: Mm-hmm.
0: Double.
1: Mm-hmm.
0: You're paying basically because that's what the legislature wants.
1: Yeah. That's the
0: Democrats,
1: by design.
0: Right. The Democrats want it. Well, what's going on in Massachusetts? Great story coming up.
1: Mm.

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4: 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I'm Sue Guzman. Isaias is now a hurricane, expected to slam into the Gulf Coast later this week.
5: Isaias is going through rapid intensification and could be a Category 2 storm as it approaches the northern Gulf late Friday into early Saturday. The overall impact is expected 5 to 7 foot storm surge, along with hurricane force gusts leading to widespread power outages, excessive rainfall where you could have double-digit rain.
4: Fox Weather Steve Bender. President Trump rallying with thousands of supporters in San Antonio, Texas, Wednesday night, trying to boost State Attorney General Ken Paxton. He's in a tight race for the Senate against Democratic state lawmaker James Tallarico.
6: A vote for Tallarico is a vote to turn Texas into a dirty, failing, crime-ridden third-world dumping ground.
4: Recent polls showing Tallarico and Paxton are neck and neck. 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
7: Here's your first alert to pockets of rain and wind on Saturday and especially into Saturday night, thanks to the leftover tropical system that will be moving through West Tennessee. The highest wind gusts will be in the Smokies and the foothills. The flooding risk looks low at this time. Get the latest forecast on the WVLT First Alert Weather app. I'm Chief Meteorologist Spencer Denton from the WVLT First Alert Weather Center.
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14: And thank you.
2: Yeah, so just to fill you in on that, I mean, the whole thing is when the show is over and everything else,
1: a few minutes afterwards, becomes our podcast.
3: That's right.
1: It is for you to listen to whenever you want.
3: We are there for you 24, almost 24/7. I mean, there's a few minutes. I think it's up by the time the show's over.
1: I had to explain to somebody just the other day, who's a pretty smart person, how it works.
3: Right. Yeah.
1: You know, it's like, well, then if I go into it, what if it's in the middle of the show? Well, no, it's not. No, once the show is over.
3: Yeah, when you started, it starts.
1: Yeah. It starts when you start. Really?
3: Yeah, like, yeah. Yeah, we're there when, you know.
1: Like, where have you been? Have you been the last half century? Okay, maybe not half century.
3: Yeah.
1: Where have you been the last 10 years?
3: Yeah.
1: He really didn't know. Really intelligent guy and had no idea that, the podcast means you. When you go to the app, you hit it and it starts from the beginning and goes. And I thought it was really interesting.
3: I used to pull a joke on my kids back in the VHS days, and we'd go to Blockbuster, and then we'd get the movie, right? You bring it home, and then you get and you put it in, and the end credits are showing because someone wasn't kind and they didn't rewind, right? So they didn't rewind it. And which I always thought, well, if they didn't, the store would make sure, that they would rewind. I owned a video store. And so you would have your own rewinding machine. So every once in a while, though, that didn't happen for whatever reason. So the end credits, I put it in, the end credits were on, and I'd say to my kids, oh, we missed it.
1: I like that.
3: Yeah, yeah. It was
1: torturing them.
3: Yeah, exactly. Sorry. Sorry. Well, that was, maybe next time. We're there for you. Our podcast is always there for you. Because we're the station that cares.
1: Oh, speaking of stuff, I don't want to forget to talk about this. Not that it's going to be a long discussion, but yesterday, funny thing is, I subscribed to ESPN Plus. For like 1 month because they have hockey.
3: Yeah.
1: Okay. I'm from Buffalo, so I never trust any of my teams going to do good. Long. I mean, they may do good in the beginning, but when it comes to the end, and people say, that's terrible. Hey, it's been over 60 years.
3: Yeah.
1: So
3: it's not terrible. It's the Sabres.
1: So
3: it's worse than terrible.
1: And so I wonder why they were. When I woke up, I knew it yesterday when I got in. I went, oh, okay, because they replay the games.
3: Yeah.
1: You can watch the entire game.
3: Mm-hmm.
1: And I don't have time to do that, but I went, oh, okay, they were down 2-0, and they came back and won 3-2, in the third period. I go, that'd be a great third period to watch.
3: Yeah.
1: And what I do is I then, I make sure that my surround sound speakers, you start out to make sure that the crowd noise, you can hear everything, and you can adapt it, to exactly where you can hear somebody curse, from your right ear in the back, and the sounds all over the place. So I set myself up, got my coffee and everything else. And the hockey was great, but it was pure torture.
3: Yeah.
1: Every single break.
3: Mm-hmm.
1: And I know that I'm watching the Buffalo game, but they know that I'm in Texas.
3: Right.
1: So all the commercials are Texas related.
3: Okay.
1: Every single one was a Democrat ad, either against, there were only a couple for Abbott,
3: right?
1: But every single one was going against Paxton. And Paxton, and as I've said before, up until now, the vast majority of what I've seen streaming is the opposite. It's been Republicans hitting them, and it still continues to be the same. What are the Democrats trying to promote? Not one Tallarico ad that I have seen has promoted what he actually believes on the issues.
3: No.
1: And it doesn't attack Paxton on the issues. Everything is his moral character. And they have people that are on saying, I'm a Republican, but I won't vote for him because character is more important, whatever, as if Tallarico has character.
3: Right,
1: with the things he has said.
3: Yeah.
1: I mean,
3: the man who believes Jesus was a radical feminist.
1: Yes.
3: Yeah.
1: So it's just, so when you, but I found it interesting, even for the, Hinojosa running against Abbott, nothing on the issues at all. Nothing as to where they stand on not one single Not one single ad have I seen have said, this is what we believe and this is how we'll make a difference.
8: Yeah, no.
1: None of them.
8: Right.
1: And every single Abbott or Paxton ad that I have seen, okay, I don't want to say that. The vast majority of what I've seen, there may be one that I wasn't paying attention to and it was on, mm-hmm. and there may be one out there I haven't seen.
8: Mm-hmm.
1: But the vast majority, and I'm saying, you know, 90-95% plus, says, here's what they believe. We don't believe this. Here's what we believe.
8: Yeah.
1: Mm-hmm. One side is all issue related.
8: Yeah.
1: The other side, for example, you know, they said one thing about Abbott in the Hinojosa ad. You know, he's just opened Texas wide for any data or AI center, which isn't true.
8: Right.
1: Because mm-hmm. he's put his own moratorium on it.
8: Right, right.
1: But that was really, that was really it. But are Democrats going to stop AI centers? Well, or data centers? They may try. It's just going to go to the states that want them and the communities that want it. So they're going to be billed.
8: Yeah.
1: But I just thought it was interesting to promote the fact that, except for that one with Abbott, which was, you know, and he just wants to go hog wild with data centers. And of course, he does everything for his friends and the big money. But nowhere did they actually hit the issues and where they specifically stand with any clarity at all.
8: Right.
1: No. And that's where we are.
8: Yeah.
1: So when we, right. and that, by the way, when we say that, because that's exactly what we've talked about with Democrats, they cannot promote what they believe. And that's the evidence that we're not BSing you.
8: Mm-hmm.
1: You know, what are they running in the ads? And, you know, we'll see what happens, but I just wanted to bring that up. All right. Saw this in the Wall Street Journal. It's something that you and I spent so much time on with the climate hysteria over the years as we attempt to commit, we have attempted to commit over the last, 30, 40 years, economic and national security suicide with what mostly the Democrats have wanted to do. And I say mostly because of Newt Gingrich sitting on the bench with Pelosi.
8: Mm-hmm.
1: And then remember, even Abbott here in the state of Texas going, we're number one in wind.
8: Mm-hmm. Yeah.
1: But Massachusetts, we've talked about New York and what's going on with New York, how they're paying double the amount for electricity as we are here. And when Hochul tried, she wants it, but realized this is killing us. This is killing us right now. And went to the Democratic leaders and they came back to her and said, hey, what do you stop this? This is calculated. This is our goal. This isn't the fact that there are storms or we can't deal with climate change.
8: Right.
1: This is what we wish to do. This is our goal, to skyrocket electricity prices. The people of New York, they may be screaming now, but they voted for us, and we were clear, this is what we wanted to do. We want to skyrocket electricity prices. Obama was the one that really led the charge on it openly and said it back in February of 2008.
8: Yep.
1: The goal is to skyrocket electricity prices, just like the goal was to open the border. It wasn't as if, there's a natural disaster or some political thing going on here that is making these things happen. No, it was their goal. It's what they wish to do.
8: Yeah.
1: And here, talking about the Wall Street Journal editorial page from the editorial board.
8: Mm.
1: While campaigning for governor of Massachusetts, 4 years ago, Maura Healey boasted that as state attorney general, she had stopped two gas pipelines from coming into the state.
8: Mm.
1: Now she's pleading with the Trump administration to expedite permits for a pipeline expansion. Add Governor Healey to the list of Democrats mugged by energy reality. She said, quote, on several occasions, we have discussed our mutual desire to get more U.S. natural gas into New England to reduce reliance on higher cost imported fuel and lower costs for customers, she wrote Energy Secretary Chris Wright last week. Her letter beseeches the administration to move quickly and with urgency on the federal review needed to expand the gas pipeline.
8: Hmm.
1: This addition, together with other recent expansions, would have provided enough capacity on this line to meet total household needs this past January, Ms. Healey writes. She says it could also save 600,000 utility customers, $40 million a year, and any federal delay would put those consumer benefits at risk. It's Trump's fault. She more or less concedes her costly blunder last decade in blocking two proposed pipelines that aim to move more gas into her state from Pennsylvania. We do not need increased gas capacity to meet electric reliability needs, she said in 2015. Instead, Ms. Healey wanted the state to embrace energy efficiency and demand response programs. That's where utilities urge people to use less electricity, say by threatening their air conditioners. Better the voters swelter than generate CO2 emissions. Fast forward a decade, several nuclear and coal plants in New England that provided reliable baseload power have closed, leaving Massachusetts and the region more reliant on natural gas for electricity. Last year, natural gas made up about half of New England's power generation, solar and wind together, 8%. About half of Massachusetts households also rely on gas for heat. Due to pipeline constraints, the state during the winter must import liquefied natural gas from overseas, which is much more expensive. Since LNG timely arrival depends on long-term weather forecast, global market prices, and other logistical challenges, New England grid operator explains it's more expensive. Solar can't fill the winter power gap because of snow, clouds, and shortened daylight hours, a grid operator says. Winter storms that limit solar operation can also significantly limit the output of wind generation. Blah, blah, blah, blah, blah. My point is, just like Don Lemon, as we talked last hour with his whole black hole thing, I could have figured this out in elementary school.
14: Yeah, right, sure.
1: This is a kind of BS that the left throws at you. Oh, we can have a completely clean world, and we can run it on solar and wind and everything else.
14: Right.
1: To the point that was Biden was running on that left and right. Remember when that woman was in his face? Remember he was doing a rally somewhere?
14: Mm.
1: And he goes, no, it's just going to be, we're not going to use fossil fuels. Fossil fuels, we're done with. We're going to be done with it.
14: Yeah.
1: Remember? That's my promise to you.
14: Right.
1: We're laughing going, yeah, right.
3: Well, then it took off, and everybody on the right was saying, look, he's promised no fossil fuels, and then I forget if it was Jen Psaki at the time. I think it was. We had to come back and say, well, there won't be no fossil fuels. There will be some fossil fuels. And it's like, no. No, you don't get to switch mid-game. Yeah. Of course, they always thought they could.
1: So you have to ask yourself this question. Why? If you're a Democrat, why did they do that to you? You're screaming now.
14: Mm-hmm.
1: In New York, they're screaming. In Massachusetts, they're screaming.
14: Yeah.
1: You've got to lower this. No, it's the reason that we did it on purpose. And okay, come on, Trump administration. Could you please expedite those fossil fuels into our state? Expedite it now. Yeah. We're in bad shape here. We caused it, but come on, expedite, fast track fossil fuel exports into our state.
14: Yeah.
1: Mind-boggling.
14: Let's do it now.
1: We are Red Eye Radio.
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0: Radio, and he is Eric Carly, and I'm Gary McNamara. And so when you see something like this, Eric, I mean, you're just like, this is where, at times, and I know this is tough to believe, that I'm almost speechless.
1: Yeah.
0: About the whether it's willful ignorance, whether it's what my dad said, that people wish to be BS, that you can be a politician and come out and say, we have discovered a money tree, and it produces money, and you can get a significant number of people that will go, that's a great idea. Trump's not doing that. And there's a money tree over here. They told me they can have a... I mean, that's the same thing as saying there's a money tree where everybody can get money. It's the same thing as telling people that we can run the grid on solar and wind.
1: Well, if they don't care about the national debt,

0: at 40 trillion plus, which is a massive, massive issue, and it's real. It's actually real. Then they'll believe, you know, anything. If that's not an issue, then that's how they get to the, well, there must be a money tree. We'll fix the debt with the money tree. And yes, we can run the entire world on wind and solar. You know, wind-powered boats. Remember that one?
1: Yeah.
0: We used to call them sailboats.
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9: This is a Fox News alert. It's a hurricane now. I'm Sue Guzman, Fox News. Isaias getting stronger. It's now a hurricane, becoming the first hurricane of the Atlantic season. Michael Brennan with the National Hurricane Center says Isaias could make landfall late Friday into early Saturday.
10: Everywhere from the mouth of the Mississippi River to Yankeetown, Florida has the potential for life-threatening storm surge inundation. We're most concerned about portions of the Mississippi, Alabama, and western Florida panhandle coast, where we could see inundation up to 7 feet above ground level.
9: The FBI thwarting a terrorist attack at the Mall of America.
11: Prosecutors say 18-year-old Sheikh Dune Abdullah Muhammad pledged allegiance to ISIS when he couldn't fight overseas. Houthis and then planned to attack. The complaint says Mohammed targeted an October 24th art celebration, hoping to kill dozens of non-Muslims with an alleged anti-Semitic motive. He was arrested after allegedly buying an AK-47-style rifle and 200 rounds from an undercover agent. Prosecutors say he'd been under investigation for nearly 2 years, and his parents rebuffed FBI concerns about his radicalization.
9: Fox's Kevin Cork. President Trump hosting a midterm rally in San Antonio, Texas.
1: President Trump says GOP Senate candidate Texas Attorney General Ken Paxton has won victory after victory for people in the state.
12: So you need to go and vote for Ken Paxton for U.S. Senate. He's an all-star attorney general.
1: Telling a crowd in San Antonio a vote for Republicans will protect school choice and border security.
12: So you also need to elect a proud 20-year Air Force veteran to Congress, Carlos de la Cruz, who's fantastic.
1: De la Cruz faces Democrat Johnny Garcia in the race to represent Texas's newly redrawn 35th congressional district.
9: Fox's Kristen Goodwin. 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
16: Fabulous evening will give way to a mostly clear and cool night ahead with lows in the mid to upper 50s. More sunshine on Thursday, highs in the mid 80s, so a little bit warmer in the afternoon. Same story on Friday. Bands of rain and wind will move in on Saturday. Some of that wind could be higher, especially in the Smokies and the foothills. From the WVLT First Alert Weather Center, I'm Chief Meteorologist Spencer Denton.
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3: Now, it's Red Eye Radio. Gary McNamara and Eric Hurley talk about everything from politics to social issues and news of the day. Whether you're up late or you're just starting your day, welcome to the show. From the Relief Factor Studios, this is Red Eye Radio.
14: All across America, we are Red Eye Radio. He is Eric Hurley and I'm Gary McNamara. Good morning.
23: Hello.
14: So, yeah, that's the thing that, you know, it I never think that, you know, I never think that nothing shocks me, but the stupidity, the willful ignorance, the ignorance of the American left and the people that vote on the left in this country.
0: Yeah.
14: And by the way, you can be a Republican and still be promoting things on the left.
0: Yeah. Yeah. Sure.
14: You have to promote it with complete and total ignorance and non-caring about what the facts are and the truth is. Mm-hmm. And I should be happy that it always bothers me because it helps motivate me. Because that's the one thing that still shocks me. And, yeah. You know, the story we did about, you know, Moore Healey, the governor of Massachusetts, now begging the Trump administration to fast-track these natural gas lines when she had the complete opposite opinion.
0: Yeah.
14: And the fact that the people can follow the insane liberal Pied Piper when they're promoting economic and national security suicide as they've been doing.
0: Yeah.
14: It amazes me that people are so willing or don't have the capability to understand basic concepts and either wish to be BS'd or are BS'd so easily on things that a 10-year-old could figure out.
0: Yeah.
14: I'm amazed.
0: Yeah.
14: And I'm amazed by the fact that the instinct of self-preservation, because that's how I look at producing electricity and energy. It's self-preservation of the Republic.
0: Oh, yeah.
14: Yeah. And here they're promoting economic and national security suicide gleefully as if it's a good thing.
0: Yeah.
14: And then they've got to back off when finally they realize, well, this could cost us votes. And so I wonder about the people, but the politicians.
0: Yeah.
14: You know, what type of, if she knows it now, she knew it back then.
0: Yeah. Of course.
14: You know, she knew it back then. She knew she was promoting something that would hurt her state as attorney general.
0: Yes.
14: She knew it.
0: Yes.
14: Unless you wish me to believe that all liberals are that stupid and it's not about power and control. It's just, they're just complete idiots. They're 3-year-olds. They don't have any. I mean, that may be part of it, as we talked with Don Lemon when we did earlier about, you know, he may run for president and you know, the Malaysia airline, was it taken down by a black hole? For God's sakes, anybody with a mind who's watched anything on what a black hole knows, that's ridiculous. And so we bring that up as a benchmark, you know, for liberals and for him.
0: Yeah.
14: But the climate change crap that they've been throwing at the American public, that the American public sucked in so readily and easily.
0: And remember,
14: to the point where Newt Gingrich once said, doesn't matter whether it's right or wrong, you can't fight it anymore because that's where the political momentum is for climate change.
0: It's basically, hey, this is what all the kids are doing.
14: Yeah.
0: It's hip to be to do this, and we need to be hip.
14: And I saw that on a breakfast that he did. It was on C-SPAN.
0: Oh, my gosh.
14: I'm talking over 20 years ago.
0: That was worse than when he sat down with Nancy.
14: Right.
0: I mean, it was the thing with Nancy was the kind of the culmination of that thought, that line of thought. But when he was saying at that breakfast, hey, we need to get with it. We need to get with modern times. So you're throwing out your values with modern times. So you have no consideration for what our founding fathers set up. Are you going to tell me next that the Constitution is a living, breathing document?
5: I haven't heard that in a while.
0: Because that's the same mindset. If you're saying, we got to get with the times, well, it's George W. Bush saying, you know, and during the housing crisis, well, sometimes as a conservative, you got to set aside your principles. That's when your principles matter most. Because what happened was when you abandoned your principles, Mr. Bush, then it became a situation where you let the rest of everybody that was involved muddy the waters to the extent that it went on much longer than it should have. If three banks, not all of them, but three banks were close to insolvency, then we should know that. And that should be dealt with. If the unemployment rate would have shot up to 15%, for a shorter period of time, that would have been better than this trolling along the bottom that we did in muddy waters for far too long after the housing crisis. No one could move because no one knew from business to business, from bank to bank, who was close to insolvency and who wasn't. And that's because you abandon your principles.
14: And you can get to the insanity when it comes to, again, other areas like identity politics.
0: Yeah.
14: When you look at the whole radical transgender movement, the misogyny of that, the racism of the identity politics and the anti-Semitism. And yesterday was a pure example of it with Mamdani's statement. 25% of it was about October 7th, the rest was Israel committing a genocide.
0: Yeah, right.
14: Which is completely a lie.
0: Yeah, it is.
14: By no measurement of war can you make that accusation. None.
0: Nope.
14: In the history of war.
0: No.
14: And so you see, and by the way, the best part was, did you see that they because he attended the ceremony, it's like, even though he came out with a statement that is absolutely as anti-Semitic and full of hatred. And I say full of hatred because when you lie about what's going on in a war to make it seem like a genocide when it's not, you're doing that to rile up people.
0: Yeah.
14: And to me, that comes from hatred.
0: Yeah.
14: It's his hatred of the Jews.
0: Right.
14: It's like his wife's response after October 7th. The same thing. Mm-hmm. We know where he stands.
0: Right.
14: But he's trying to ride that fine. Oh, this was terrible, but still the response was complete, genocide, the ongoing genocide and war crimes from Israel.
0: Yeah.
14: That's like on, you know what it's like? It's like on December 7th saying, yeah, Pearl Harbor was bad, but we dropped the atomic bomb.
0: Yeah.
14: And then 75% of it is the war crimes committed by the United States and the Japanese phobia or whatever. I'm trying to think.
0: Right, yeah, how they would term it today, yeah.
14: It's like, yeah, Asian phobic or whatever.
0: Right.
14: By dropping the, by dropping the atomic bomb on Japan, two of them, back on December 7th, focusing on that.
0: Yeah.
14: Instead of what Japan did.
0: Right. Yeah.
14: Now, I know Tucker Carlson may have a different view on it. He may say.
0: Yeah, there's no telling.
14: But the fact is, for Mamdani, still didn't pay off.
0: No.
14: Because you can't even say, you can't, the fact that he was even talking about that October 7th was bad, even though it's Israel's fault, the fact that it's bad, you can't do that. And the fact that you that he arrived at a New York City park for an October 7th vigil that was overrun by hundreds of protesters, anti-Semitic protesters. Here it is. The demonstration swamped the area of Union Park that was supposed to host the event held by Israelis for Peace, a left-wing peace group. The organizers moved the vigil to a nearby spot in the park surrounded by, this is from the Jewish Telegraphic Agency. The organizers moved the vigil to a nearby spot in the park surrounded by police barricades. The speakers struggled to be heard above the protesters. Attendees held electrically lit candles and signs raining, "Not one more life." Upon learning Mamdani was present, the anti-Semitic protesters broke into a chant of "Traitor." And Zoran, what do you say? How many boots did you lick today? One protester yelled at Israelis for Peace, a left-wing organization, by the way, "We don't want peace with Israelis, bro. We sent your people to hell on October 7th. That's a quote. Other protesters wielded megaphones and drums while chanting anti-Israel slogans, including "Gaza will be liberated." The mayor stood solemnly throughout the event and did not speak at the vigil or address the protesters. Of course he didn't.
0: No.
14: But yeah, his statement he put up, "The suffering did not begin nor end that day. It instead continued through the Israeli government's devastating ongoing genocide in Gaza."
0: Wow. Yeah.
14: Just amazing. "That suffering has intensified with every Israeli bomb dropped on ambulances." Remember, 75% of it, if you look at the actual text, 75%.
0: Yeah.
14: Was going after Israel. It was like October 7th. Well, just a little blip, as you know.
0: Right.
14: We should be sad, a little blip, but it's Israel's fault.
0: Right.
14: A hate monger ruling New York City. Think about it. We went from never forget to support the terrorists.
0: Yeah. That's it.
14: In 25 years.
0: Yeah.
14: That's where New York City is.
0: Not only
14: gone.
0: After 9/11, but after October 7th.
14: Yeah. Just amazing. Reading the New York Post here, Mamdani chose to play Hamas spokesperson on October 7th anniversary. He seized the chance of the third anniversary of October 7th atrocities to again whitewash Hamas, demonize Israel, and spew lies about the massacre and its aftermath. The mayor's statement offers few empty platitudes about unthinkable loss, avoids details of Hamas's barbarism, and again calls Israel's actions war crimes.
0: Wow. Yeah.
14: Yes, war crimes happened during war, and Israel and Hamas controlled Gaza were not at war on October 6th, 2023. The invasion, the killings, the rapes, the kidnappings caused the war. This also sets up a phony standard for comparison as he soon moves on to what he calls Israel war crimes and pretends that he pretends are far worse, indeed a devastating ongoing genocide. Wow.
0: Yeah.
14: Israel killed more than 74,000 Palestinians, including more than 21,000 children. He lectures using numbers that even Hamas and now the Gaza Health Ministry no longer claim. Wow. Just amazing. Just amazing. The hatred of the leader of New York.
0: Yeah, and the still has strong support. I don't know what his approval numbers are now, but I'm guessing they're pretty good. Look, he won with no problem whatsoever. You know, when Adams got in, I started seeing, cracks in the ice. was like, okay, he's undermining his own party. Remember at one point he went to the courts and said, hey, would you ask the courts to actually undo sanctuary city policy that his own party was responsible for?
14: Mm-hmm.
0: And they were like, no. And, you know, so it was like he went to he tried to set something up with the White House, and the Biden White House just ignored him. No. So it was clear Adams had no future. Can't say that about Mamdani. The way it's going right now. Now, once we get those grocery stores, how are those grocery stores coming along? Only the one, right? They still haven't opened any, and they're saying what? The first one may open next year?
14: Well, you know something, and I know it's a completely different topic, but mm-hmm. we should have known where New York was going with the soda pop thing.
0: Yeah, no, we should have.
14: When it was 42%
0: yeah.
14: of New Yorkers
0: yeah.
14: believe that
0: yeah.
14: the city government should regulate
0: right.
14: the size of soda drinks.
0: Right, yeah. Once you get to that point.
14: I never forget getting the comments from some people in New York. Well, I wish they'd ban cigarettes too, because I smoke cigarettes and I can't stop smoking them, so the government should force me to stop. And then yeah. what's her name? Who was it? Was it Mika?
0: It was Mika on salt.
14: Like, I can't stop salt. I mean, they should right. do something about salt, because I can't stop eating salt. So I need the government to be my mommy and my daddy to take
0: right.
14: care of me.
0: And before that, trans fats.
14: Yeah.
0: Which, by the way, for young people, you may not know, that's not the name of a LGBTQ pool player.
14: From Minnesota.
0: It was the type of oil that they used for cooking.
14: Yeah. You don't even hear that anymore, do you?
0: What?
14: It's trans fats.
0: No, it's gone.
14: I've heard that at all.
0: Yeah.
14: We are Red Eye Radio.
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14: We're on our radio. He's Eric Cronin. I'm Gary McNamara. I was just looking at the video and audio of Mamdani being followed and chased by the Hamas supporters out there.
0: Yeah.
14: And I can't play it because there's too much cursing in it.
0: Mm.
14: But it's amazing. And he is just looking straight ahead. You should see the look on his face. We've said it before. There's no hash. Who's got the hash? potatoes. There's no half measures when, you know, in today's liberalism, no half measures.
0: No, there are none, and you cannot get away with it. At some point, this is the problem, you know, with these radicals. When they get into office, we warned you about this, by the way, if you voted for them. They get into office, they're going to do things you don't like because they have to do the half measure thing. There are no half measures with today's radicals that are acceptable.
14: You know, I'm saying half measures with quotation marks because he gave one of the most pro-Hamas statements
0: ever. Yeah, more than half.
14: One of the most pro-Hamas statements from a major American political figure, and that's not enough.
0: No.
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18: News. I'm Ted Lindner. President Trump rallying with thousands of supporters in San Antonio, Texas, Wednesday night, less than 4 weeks ahead of the midterms, to boost Republican Attorney General Ken Paxton, who's in a tight race for the U.S. Senate against Democrat James Tallarico. The president celebrating the scheduled execution of a convicted mass shooter who killed 13 people in 2009.
16: We're going to deliver final justice to an evil killer, the Fort Hood shooter, Nidal Hassan.
18: And Hurricane Isaias continues to intensify. It's expected to slam into the Gulf Coast Friday night.
19: Isaias is going through rapid intensification and could be a Category 2 storm as it approaches the Northern Gulf late Friday into early Saturday. The overall impact is expected 5 to 7 foot storm surge, along with hurricane force gusts leading to widespread power outages.
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26: Here's your first alert to pockets of rain and wind on Saturday and especially into Saturday night, thanks to the leftover tropical system that will be moving through West Tennessee. The highest wind gusts will be in the Smokies and the foothills. The flooding risk looks low at this time. Get the latest forecast on the WVLT First Alert Weather app. I'm Chief Meteorologist Spencer Denton from the WVLT First Alert Weather Center.
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14: And he is here calling on Gary McNamara. Freedom of speech. Wait till you hear this story from Great Britain. To show you how bad it's getting over there, coming up in just a minute.
0: When it comes to supplements, so many to choose from, so you want to find the right one. 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
14: I just wanted to bring this one topic up before we get to other stuff because I thought this was just fascinating. You and I talked about this in our pre-show meeting. And I saw the headline in Fox News, a new study out there led by the University of Liverpool in England, which found that diet drinks containing sugar substitutes were found to be as effective as water for supporting weight loss in overweight or obese adults, according to a 2-year randomized trial.
0: Yeah.
14: And, you know, they go through the whole process of doing it. My point is, yeah, we'll see what else comes out on it. But for years, we have heard, and you and I have actually disputed it, when they said, well, no, we think there's a direct link between, you know, for example, sodas or drinks with artificial sweeteners
0: right.
14: to obesity.
0: Right, right.
14: And you and I both went, well, no, that's impossible. Now, it's not a direct link, because they said direct link.
0: Right.
14: An indirect link.
0: Which would mean causation, not,
14: right.
0: not just correlation.
14: Right. Because if you have a, if you drink, we've often laughed about this.
0: Mm-hmm.
14: Give me the triple burger with the large fries and 10 apple pies, and I'll have a Diet Coke.
0: Mm-hmm. Yeah.
14: Well, the Diet Coke is not what is causing the obesity.
0: Right.
14: And we always said we won't. Look, they got to clarify this. I mean, this is the kind of stupid propaganda out there. If you're ingesting something that has zero calories and zero carbs, you can't gain weight.
0: Right.
14: There may be chemicals in there that you view may not be the healthiest or whatever, but that's got right. nothing to do with obesity.
0: Right. Yeah, and you can make the argument for sodas killing the good bacteria in your gut and all of that. You can make all these different, but again, the causation is where it seemed to lie in the theory that ran for the longest time. And I just didn't buy into that. And I drink only diet sodas. If I drink a soda, it's sugar-free.
14: Yeah.
0: There's new information that shows, in fact, liquid sugar, whether it's sodas, juices, that's the worst that you can actually, in terms of a blood sugar spike.
14: Oh yeah,
0: it's the worst because it goes straight through. It's easily digested and it gets into your bloodstream much, much quicker, and so it does more damage. So if you're pre-diabetic or diabetic, liquid sugar of any form is the worst for you. And, you know, I started, in fact, getting very interested in high fructose corn syrup, you know, because it was being substituted and has been for years, for sugar. And sugar actually is supposed to get into your muscles. For diabetics, your muscles kind of resist taking that sugar in, which means it goes into your bloodstream, right? And they're looking at new evidence on certain types of exercises and things you can do to help your body be more receptive to that sugar, even if you're pre-diabetic or diabetic, and it helps to bring your blood sugar down. There's lots of information out there you can find on that. I'm not a doctor. This is just stuff that I follow. And with the high fructose corn syrup, it finally became an issue to the point that manufacturers of food were promoting on their packaging, saying no high fructose corn syrup, because there was great concern of that. But when it came to diet sodas, you know, what was the original? You remember? Tab. Remember that?
14: Wow.
0: Yeah. Yeah. Yeah. Remember Tab?
14: You know what's really weird, as I told you? Music will bring me back to a particular time, in a particular moment in my past. You just said Tab, and I'm thinking of being at the YMCA.
0: Yeah.
14: Near where I grew up. And they had Tab. When you said Tab, that's what I mean, I went back to a moment in time, sitting in front of that, you know, the machine, getting a Tab. But I don't think I got Diet Tab. That was one of the first.
0: I think there was only Diet Tab.
14: Was there only Diet Tab?
0: Yeah, I think it was only Diet Tab. I think.
14: You know what I remember?
0: I have to go back and double check that, but I think it was only
14: Diet. Because I remember when it came out, I was like, wow, this is great. It was in my 20s. Remember Jolt Cola?
0: Oh, yeah, yeah.
14: It had twice the caffeine and all the sugar.
0: Yeah. It was Tab became Diet Coke. Coca-Cola produced Tab, okay. And you know, it just kind of transitioned into, you know, Diet Coke. What's interesting is there's now the zero sugar Coca-Cola, and there's still Diet Coke, because Diet Coke fans, the ones that are, you know, maybe like the president and others that say they drink so many, like, per day.
14: John Daly.
0: You know, yeah, just, I mean, they're just cranking them out, you know. They say there's a difference. They don't. They prefer Diet Coke over Coke Zero, but yeah, Tab came mainly in pink cans.
14: Oh, I remember that. Yeah,
0: because the appeal was, ladies, if you're on a diet, here's a soda for you.
14: It wasn't made for men.
0: Yeah,
14: man, you don't want to lose weight.
0: Yeah,
14: it's funny because Jolt Cola still exists today, but they revamped it.
0: Mm.
14: It has 200 milligrams of natural caffeine,
0: well,
14: B vitamins, okay, and zero sugar.
0: All right.
14: So they took it out of Jolt Cola. They took the, because I remember drinking that stuff, and I don't know why. It was like, all right, let's get the, well, I lived above a pizzeria, and
0: yeah,
14: the pizzeria had Jolt Cola and pizza.
0: Yeah.
14: By the way, it was a very dangerous thing for me in my early 20s.
0: Mm.
14: Me and my best friend Jeff, the first apartment that we had.
0: Yeah.
14: And it was above a pizzeria and a liquor store.
0: Yeah. Yeah.
14: Right above.
0: Wow.
14: And all we did was smell pizza all the time.
0: Oh, my gosh.
14: And
0: yeah,
14: it didn't bother us.
0: I was going to say it would probably annoy me after a while.
14: Yeah, it was not a negative. All we did was small pizza. But we lived right above a pizzeria.
0: Yeah.
14: And a liquor store.
0: Yeah.
14: It's like, well, I don't need a car.
0: There you go. Yeah, that's the best right there.
14: But I just,
0: set.
14: You know, it's because the funny thing is, I think it tastes closest to regular Coke. I drink the zero sugar, but
0: yeah,
14: if I get a six pack of it, of the bottles,
0: yeah,
14: it'll last me 2 months.
0: Yeah.
14: Now that they make something that it's really interesting the way psychology works when it comes to food.
0: Right, right.
14: If it's there in my house and it's accessible, I don't want it as much.
0: Hmm. Yeah.
14: If it's not there, I want to go out to the store and buy it, and then I'll drink one.
0: Yeah.
14: It's really...
0: Yeah, if I there are certain things that are like that with me. If I'm fully stocked on it, it's like, maybe. Diet Mountain Dew... is mine of choice. Now, zero sugar Mountain Dew, no. To me, it tastes different. But Diet Mountain Dew tastes just like the regular Mountain Dew.
14: But there's no sugar in Diet Mountain Dew, is
0: no,
14: there?
0: No, none. No. And they, again, must have gotten, and I don't know, it's a Pepsi brand. I don't know if they got feedback from people like me that say, you know, again, the zero sugar is, you know, a different taste. I don't want the zero sugar. I want the Diet Mountain
14: Dew.
0: Yeah,
14: see, I've never been able to drink Diet Coke. I don't,
0: yeah.
14: You know, when I tried it the first time, and Coke Zero to me is the closest to natural Coke.
0: Yeah.
14: It really tastes like
0: I'm more of a Diet Coke guy.
14: And I did try
0: if I drink it.
14: Did you know it was different when you drank it way back when? Did it taste different than regular Coke to you?
0: Oh, yeah.
14: Oh, okay. Yeah. And that's the thing why I like the zero Coke. Yeah. And I did try when I was in Buffalo. I was at a restaurant and they had the zero Pepsi, which I didn't know even existed. The zero sugar Pepsi,
0: right?
14: And it was okay. Yeah. Whatever's in Diet Coke is to I.
0: Oh no, it's a different taste.
14: It's like metallic or something.
0: Yeah, it's a different taste.
14: Yeah,
0: maybe
14: it is metallic. That's how I relate to it.
0: Well, I'll tell you this: if I drink enough of them, it's a pretty good caffeine ride. I'll just say that. And it usually is only 2 12-ounce cans. 2 12-ounce cans will get me through the day. But it's rare that I drink Diet Coke anymore.
14: You know, when I went to the cardiologist, and I've had it for decades upon decades, I have that little extra heartbeat. What is it? The ventricular contraction, whatever they call it.
0: Yeah.
14: And it does no harm if you're, you know, it does no harm if you're a healthy person at all.
0: Right.
14: My father's had it his whole life, and he has hundreds of extra. It's an extra beat of your heart.
0: Yeah.
14: I don't have that, but they asked me caffeine.
0: Mm-hmm.
14: You know, they said, how much caffeine do you have? And I said, well, I drink about 2 cups of coffee a day. I said, I drink a large coffee, but it's half regular caffeine, half whatever. And then I have one before work.
0: Yeah.
14: I go, okay. I go, you're not telling me to get off caffeine. Look, if you want me to get off the hard liquor and the fentanyl, I will.
0: Yeah.
14: But please don't take my caffeine.
0: Yeah, the heroin I can probably stop. The heroin. Not caffeine.
14: Right. I can't stop the caffeine. And please don't make me stop the caffeine. And
0: I go through phases where I'll just get out of the caffeine game for, I'll go 3 or 4 months. And it doesn't really affect me. What inevitably happens, I mean, you feel some effect at first, but long term it doesn't. And inevitably what happens is there's some kind of event that happens where I'm not going to have enough sleep. And so I'm going to need some caffeine. And then I get back into the habit again.
14: It's just I've done it for so long. I guess that would be my... If I have a vice, that would be my vice. I have to have the cup of coffee in the morning.
0: Mm-hmm.
14: Don't as much have to have it at night. It's sort of just become a thing where... And you would think I would need it more at night, but it's when I wake up in the morning where I need a cup. I did see a story. I should have kept it. I didn't know this story was going to come out about diet soda, though, which, you know, that says, hey, diet soda doesn't cause obesity. And that was based on everything for the last 30 years.
0: Yeah.
14: But, well, no, if you drink it, you know, it's a direct link. There can't be a direct link. It could be an indirect link.
0: Well,
14: psychologically speaking,
0: if people are drinking it so that they can afford more sugar in their diet elsewhere.
14: Yeah.
0: You know, if that's what you're doing, you're saying, well, I'll drink a diet soda here, but I'm not going to, you know, I'm not going to drink my sugar calories. I'm going to eat my sugar calories.
14: But you can do that with sparkling water or anything.
0: And some people complained that or stated, you know, I found myself drinking these diet sodas and all this, you know, sugar-free this and that, and then craving more sugar later and overcompensating. Okay, then you're going to gain weight.
14: But this was a survey. They talked to people that had reached like 100.
0: Yeah.
14: And what was the three most common things that they drank? Purified water.
0: Yeah.
14: Black coffee.
0: Yeah.
14: And red wine.
0: Yeah.
14: That's my kind of health study.
0: Yeah, there you go. Yeah.
14: We are Red Eye Radio.
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0: 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He's Eric Hurley.
1: Huh?
0: And I'm Gary McNamara.
1: Who am I?
0: I see Jeff Bezos says that AI is going to change everything, including a shorter work week.
1: Really? All right.
0: Now, if you're wondering why I'm laughing.
1: Yeah.
0: I remember being in junior high school.
1: Mm-hmm.
0: So this has to be the late 60s. And being told by the time we get to the turn of the century,
1: mm-hmm.
0: we'll be working. It'll be a 3 or 4 day work week. Nobody will be working 40 hours a week.
1: Right.
0: You know, when they make predictions like that, there should be an analysis of why it didn't come true.
1: Yeah. Well, you know, shorter work week, I think he could say that maybe for some of the people that work at Amazon. I mean, a lot of automation will probably come into delivering all of your goods and all that. So maybe that's the case for the people there. By the way, it was his chief IT guy that told on

0: in a meeting, told the programmers there at Amazon, you know, writing code is a thing of the past. IT will be doing that, or AI will be doing that very soon, and it's already happened.
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6: Isaias is now a hurricane. I'm Ted Lindner, Fox News. The storm has sustained winds of 75 miles an hour. It's the first of this year's Atlantic hurricane season. It's also expected to be the first hurricane since Milton in 2024 that'll come ashore in the mainland U.S., as of the 10 p.m. Central Time advisory, the storm is moving east-northeast at 9 miles an hour in the Gulf of Mexico. Forecasters with the National Hurricane Center think the storm will intensify even more over the next day or so. Hurricane warnings posted in the Florida Panhandle and along the Gulf Coast in Alabama. Michael Brennan with the National Hurricane Center says Isaias can make landfall late Friday.
7: Everywhere from the mouth of the Mississippi River to Yankeetown, Florida has the potential for life-threatening storm surge inundation. We're most concerned about portions of the Mississippi, Alabama, and western Florida Panhandle coast where we could see inundation up to 7 feet above ground level.
6: Meantime, the president trying to rally support for Republican Ken Paxton, who's in a very tight U.S. Senate race against Democrat James Tallarico.
8: We're going to crush Democrat communist James Tallarico.
6: Texas, once seen as a strong red state, now multiple forecasters say it's a toss-up. The FBI says it foiled a planned terrorist attack on the Mall of America in Minnesota.
7: Prosecutors have identified it as 18-year-old American citizen whose parents are from Somalia. His name is Sheikh Dune Abdulali Mohammed. Now, court documents indicate that Mohammed had been the focus of a counterterrorism investigation going back to 2024. And since then, investigators had been monitoring his communications with a confidential source, hundreds of messages across social media and encrypted messaging platforms. Mohammed pledged his allegiance to ISIS a year ago, according to prosecutors, and wanted to travel overseas to fight for ISIS. But according to the criminal complaint, in July, Mohammed sent messages indicating he couldn't afford to pay for a flight overseas and instead planned to commit a terror attack here in Minnesota.
6: Fox's Garrett Tenney. 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
20: Fabulous evening. We'll give way to a mostly clear and cool night ahead with lows in the mid to upper 50s. More sunshine on Thursday, highs in the mid 80s, a little bit warmer in the afternoon. Same story on Friday. Bands of rain and wind will move in on Saturday. Some of that wind could be higher, especially in the Smokies and the foothills. From the WVLT First Alert Weather Center, I'm Chief Meteorologist Spencer Denton.
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21: 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The United States intercepted $3 million in fuel shipments to Cuba, tightening an oil blockade.
0: An American citizen who survived being shot by an immigration officer in Chicago has filed a lawsuit against the U.S. government.
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1: Now, it's Red Eye Radio. Gary McNamara and Eric Harley talk about everything from politics to social issues and news of the day. Whether you're up late or you're just starting your day, welcome to the show. From the Relief Factor Studios, this is Red Eye Radio.
2: All across America, we are Red Eye Radio. He is Eric Harley and I'm Gary McNamara. Good morning. Thank you for being here.
3: Thank you.
2: You know, when we were talking about Jeff Bezos talking about, you know, AI and... Yeah. And productivity. And I mentioned that, you know, back to, he said productivity gains. He said that could be, you know, in double digits over what period of time, though, is important.
3: Right.
2: Because if you look at the Industrial Revolution, for example, I was just doing some, research here as we were, talking and, looking at the Industrial Revolution. I want to look specifically in the United States, and they're giving me Great Britain numbers, but they said in Great Britain, for example, 0.8 annually. But in the United States, mechanized cotton spinning increased output per worker by a factor of 500. Weaving, the power loom increased weaving output by a factor of 40. Cotton processing, the cotton gin, boosted the productivity of removing seeds from cotton by a factor of 50.
3: Yeah.
2: Rolling mills operated 15 times faster than traditional manual hammering hot blast technology invented in 1828 and drastically increased fuel efficiency. Steam power, early steam industrial steam engines, improved efficiency so dramatically that they consumed between one-fifth and one-tenth as much fuel as original designs. So you look at it overall and you say, you know, the point I'm trying to make is the massive increase in productivity going from agriculture to industry.
3: Yeah.
2: And what isn't mentioned, I'm going to do some research on this because I find it fascinating. Agriculture.
3: Yeah.
2: Because, you know, what was it? You could only go from the farm to the industry if the jobs were there and they had the ability to still make food.
3: Right. Yeah.
2: And so the technology just, you know, grew and grew and grew where we went from, what was it, 97%? I'm doing this from my head. 97% of the population was involved in farming activities to what is it, less than 3%, 2% today?
3: Yeah.
2: Now, I might say it might be more. That might be direct. Indirect, you probably have a lot more.
3: Yeah. You know, if you look in those farming states, there's everything from equipment to feed to, I mean, it's the entire industry. It's connected. Right. Directly or indirectly.
2: Well, and you would look at it and you would say, because farming has changed completely, because you just go into your supermarket and look at the produce section.
3: Yeah.
2: That didn't exist in the 1800s.
3: Right.
2: Didn't even exist to that level in the 1900s.
3: Mm-hmm.
2: You know, somebody said that to me the other day, and it wasn't you. They said, you know, you were born in the 1900s. I go, yeah, but not in 1900.
3: Yeah. Well, for me, you have to give your birth date at the, when you go to the pharmacy, you know, to confirm who you are or who it's for. And I'm like, this is sounding older and older by the minute.
2: I know, doesn't it?
3: Yeah.
2: But when looking at it, and you were mentioning that, you know, at Amazon, they were saying, hey, look, the coders are going to be gone. Well, that's creative destruction.
3: Right. Yeah.
2: What I find interesting is when they start talking, because creative destruction is always going to happen. It happened massively in the Industrial Revolution.
3: Yeah, yeah.
2: And that will always continue to happen in capitalism. A couple of stories written this week about how the government is trying to save the jobs of the old technologies that are dying.
3: Mm-hmm.
2: You know, one of them was looking at the Minneapolis City Council, as we brought up, I believe it was earlier this week, that was like, no, we have to have drivers inside of driverless cars and pay them $20-something an hour. And why? Because cats are being murdered.
3: Yeah. Yeah.
2: And you think we're joking? No, we played the audio cut of the city council person saying, these driverless cars, you know, will kill cats. they've killed, well, so have driver cars.
3: Yeah.
2: I mean, it's just,
3: that's,
2: but, you know, that's the natural reaction. We need to save the jobs that are here. You know, we see it when, even when the United Auto Workers in their contracts, we need to delay the implementation of technology that will kill the jobs that technology will kill.
3: Yeah, right.
2: And
3: yeah.
2: But and so that's one way to look at it to see how, because that's great discussion. You know, this is the whole thing about trades and whether college, the return on investment is worth it or not. And how do we get people to move, you know, into the trades? All legit questions and challenges that we face in this country. But what I find interesting is when I was a kid and they were saying everyone, every job, that the technology will make it so every job will have a reduced work week.
3: Mm-hmm.
2: And Beasles talks about that a little bit. Well, that really hasn't happened.
3: Right.
2: You know, and if you look at the reduction maybe in work weeks at times, some of it was due to, for example, healthcare. We're not going to put you as a full-timer. We're going to put you as a part-timer. That way we don't have to give you healthcare.
3: Yeah, for benefits, yes.
2: Yeah, it's actually used, you know, not because they wouldn't want you to work 40 hours, because most places would rather you work time and a half because they actually save money on that.
3: Yeah, right.
2: Because they don't have to train and put in a new person to do that.
3: Right.
2: Which is why the unions still don't like, you know, mandatory overtime.
3: Right.
2: It's because they want another person.
3: Yeah, they want to grow the union. Yeah.
2: So I guess my question would be, since it's really never happened, this great reduction in work hours for all other jobs that are created or still stay with the advancement of technology, why were they wrong in it? And why do we make the same assumptions again? Why do we make the same assumptions that there will be no jobs for anybody? Because that's part of the justification, for the guaranteed income.
3: Right.
2: The guaranteed income is, well, people won't be working, but there'll be such great efficiency because of the machines doing all the work that the profits of the machines doing the work we can give to the people to relax and have a great time. And it will be a great Nirvana society where we all sit on the beach and drink cocktails for the majority of the week because we'll only be working a couple, days of the week.
3: Right. Sure.
2: Well, that's never happened.
3: No. No.
2: Even with incredible amounts of productivity gains, you know, in going from farming agriculture to industrial, and then industrial to the intelligent industries, as they call it, the
3: right.
2: Computer age.
3: Right. It will. I think for our lifetime, the majority of it will be more of an assist and not actually doing a complete task. In most cases, in most roles in the workplace, because the problem is that, you know, you get into like you go to all the way to the end game of the humanoid robot, right? Which actually is very inefficient. I saw an engineer break it down saying, well, actually, no. Like if you wanted the humanoid robot to vacuum, build a better Roomba. Right? That's what you would look at doing. Design a Roomba that actually works. You know, and doesn't give up halfway through. Roomba works like a teenager. Oh, I'm done vacuuming now. I'm going to go back to bed.
2: I'm going to hide in the corner.
3: Yeah, I'm going back to my room. But you think about the technology that the assist type technology, right, which can be very useful, and stuff like coding. But the question is how much confidence is there in within the AI companies that this can get done as they're promising, right? What are they? Are they over-promising? Are we looking at another dot-com bubble right now, you know, on the markets in terms of investment in these companies. But also part of that bubble for me is the confidence by the consumer and the confidence by the creators of these companies or these technologies that it's actually going to do something, that it's, you know, it's actually going to perform as promised. There are so many, the problem with AI is the unknown in two major ways. You need to be able to plan long term as a business, right? And implement as this is coming into play. But also the big unknown creates too much room in the over promising realm, right? So they can say, well, it's going to do all of these things. And then it's a long time before it accomplishes, you know, any of those things. You know, think about how long we've been talking about self-driving cars, and it's still a very imperfect game. You think about how long we've been talking about, well, in fact, EVs, the whole EV thing, you know, well, give me $75,000 now and I'll deliver a car within a decade. You know, you had to build the infrastructure. You had to build, they needed the investment to come from the actual end user in some cases, thinking, well, we'll have enough to build our factory if everybody just gives us the money for the car now or down payment or whatever it is. And when it comes to AI, there is so much involved that nobody knows. It makes it easier for companies to overpromise when it comes to, because all they have to do is say potential. They include the word potential, and there's your disclaimer. It has the potential to, well, potential is one thing. What's reality?
2: You know, when you, for example, when you look at, as we talked about with Amazon coming in, you know, Walmart, you know, .com, Amazon, and just, you know, how it has hurt brick and mortar retail.
3: Mm-hmm.
2: But when you look at it, you know, because I was, you know, when, you know, I look at 20 years ago to what, you know, we have now, population growth in certain areas, the service industry, you know, you have fewer, you do have fewer actual retail outlets selling widgets.
3: Mm-hmm.
2: But you have the total number of brick and mortar stores, physical business locations in the United States, restaurants.
3: Yeah. Yeah.
2: Everything driven by the massive expansion of service-oriented storefronts. We had 6 million back 20 years ago. We have 8.5 million today, brick and mortar.
3: Yeah.
2: And so the point is the expansion of technology has given opportunity and capital to do completely different things, because I'm still amazed. I'm still amazed when I drive through my town. I'm like, look at all the building of retail outlets. You know, my God, I thought they were dying, and they're everywhere. Specialty, you know, whatever it is, whatever service they offer. And I'm like, look at all the things that we have today. And a lot of it's because of technology and the efficiency of a computer.
3: Yeah, sure. Yeah.
2: And, you know, and so you look at it, and if, and my question has been, you know, and we always go back to Obama talking about the fact that, well, you know, ATM has killed all the jobs. And we're like, mm-hmm. Oh. You're the smartest president we've ever had.
3: Yeah.
2: Wow.
3: Yeah.
2: Okay. Boy, that's, wow. That was really a thoughtful comment.
3: Mm-hmm.
2: Did you grapple over that? Because
3: mm-hmm.
2: it was idiotic.
3: Yeah.
2: And so you look at, you know, back when I was a kid, everybody's going to work on a 2 or 3 day work week.
3: Yeah.
2: You know, or 4 day work week, whatever it was I can't remember what it was. Maybe it was 3 or 4 day work week, because there just will be no jobs. Technology will take over everything. That never happened.
3: Yeah, right.
2: And, you know, and you look at right now, when it comes to the trade jobs, technical jobs to keep everything running, 300,000 right now.
3: Mm-hmm.
2: We
3: mm-hmm.
2: still have 7 million jobs that aren't filled in the United States. 300,000 new trade. They cannot fill the trade jobs.
3: Right.
2: They cannot do it. So you may have jobs that, I will say this, a lot of jobs will require more education.
3: Yeah. Yeah.
2: But why are we to assume that data centers and AI will kill all the jobs when massive increases in productivity in the past in industrial, agriculture, and computer industries shows the exact opposite.
3: Because if it is, you know, again, a greater role in the assist mode, you know, in terms of AI's overall role, then what does that do? That opens up greater efficiency for the human worker, which means a more productive human worker.
2: Yes.
3: And I think, again, different jobs. I think, I don't know about longer hours. I can't, you know, make that prediction, but more efficient. We've always become more efficient with the advancement of technology.
2: And if you become more efficient, that means more capital
3: yes.
2: is earned and made.
3: Yes.
2: That capital has to go somewhere.
3: Yeah.
2: And what the thought process is, well, that capital naturally should become welfare.
3: Right.
2: Right?
3: Yeah. Yeah.
2: Well, but that's not necessarily true.
3: No.
2: That capital is always gone to make more capital.
3: Yes. Investment.
2: Investment, exactly.
3: And it will create many more business owners. Right. It will probably create a number of people like Jeff Bezos. I think there will be a greater number of them, much to the dismay of the left, billionaires, investors, innovators. It will bring on innovation, because as this evolves, there will be someone, a group of someone's watching on the sidelines of where is this failing? Where is the big hole that mm-hmm. I could fill here when it comes to this kind of technology and what it's not doing for people? And that is where innovation comes from.
2: By the way, when I say welfare, I mean the guaranteed income.
3: Yeah.
2: That's what that is like the consensus is we'll make so much profit that naturally we'll go
3: yeah.
2: towards guaranteed income.
3: Right.
2: Why? Mm. It never has before. It's always gone
3: right.
2: more capital, more investment.
3: Right. Which is more opportunity, right. but not right. guaranteed income.
2: Right. But I put it in a question, because what I'm saying is those people that claim that everything's going to change, they've always been wrong. Should they not have to explain why this time they believe they're right?
3: Mm-hmm. Right.
2: We are Red Eye Radio.
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2: We're on our radio. He's Eric Carlin. I'm Gary McNamara. Yeah, so I just think it's interesting, the whole Bezos thing, where we're going, you know, technology-wise, and what it will actually do to jobs. And we just tend to, somebody will make a statement, you know, and the media will put out a story, and that becomes the consensus, and nobody has to justify.
3: Yeah.
2: You know, it's the same thing with climate change.
3: Right.
2: When, and remember Paul Ehrlich, who died this year, last year, remember?
3: Yeah.
2: And he's the one that said everything is doomed completely. He was, and then 60 Minutes put him on as an expert a couple of years ago.
3: Yeah.
2: And he's been wrong on everything.
3: Yeah.
2: And when you look at the predictions of what climate change was going to do to the earth for the last 40 years, none of it happened. Not one single catastrophic thing happened, yet it's treated as if it still has credibility. And the same thing here. Well, all the jobs are going to go away. Nobody's going to be working. So the efficiency of AI will just fund a new welfare system of income for everybody. Based on what?
3: Right. Where's the data?
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13: It's the investigation into a possible Iran connection in water system hacks.
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13: 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It's the FEMA flood maps causing some homeowners to be without insurance. In other words, it's the news that affects you.
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15: Fox News, I'm Sue Guzman. A terrorist plot foiled at a major mall in Minnesota. Fox's Kristen Goodwin.
16: Sheikhtun Mohammed charged with knowingly receiving a firearm and ammunition in order to commit terrorism.
5: The 18-year-old of Richfield, Minnesota, is accused of telling an FBI informant he planned to carry out a mass casualty shooting attack later this month at Mall of America in the name of ISIS.
15: President Trump addressing the conflict between the U.S. and Iran, claiming an end to the fighting is on the horizon.
16: When that war ends, it's going to be very soon. It's going to be very soon. They're a failed nation. They are a failed nation. They got a little spunk left, but not much.
15: Top official with the World Health Organization says they need answers about a lab worker in Siberia who died, prompting global concerns about a suspected pneumonic plague, calling on Russia to answer questions about that woman's death. 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
17: Here's your first alert to pockets of rain and wind on Saturday and especially into Saturday night, thanks to the leftover tropical system that will be moving through West Tennessee. The highest wind gusts will be in the Smokies and the foothills. The flooding risk looks low at this time. Get the latest forecast on the WVLT First Alert Weather app. I'm Chief Meteorologist Spencer Denton from the WVLT First Alert Weather Center.
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2: We are Red Eye Radio, and he is Eric Cronin, and I'm Gary McNamara. Oh, very quickly, I just wanted to, you know, we made the case the other day. I forgot who was the media outlet. Was it, I can't remember who it was, that had come out and went into the Fly Dubai co-pilot, who, you know, the terrorist. And I said, boy, only this one, I forgot who it was, what publication had it, you know, that, you know, he had planned to do this before. Well, now it's out. Wall Street Journal had it. Others did. And it's the same story that, remember, it was the Jerusalem Post. The Jerusalem Post had the story.
0: Yeah.
2: That sources were saying that, the alleged terrorist told investigators he had sought out airlines and, routes that would take him to Israel to carry out the attack. He had sought out airlines and routes. This is long-term planning. It's like, who am I going to work for? I want to work for an airline that gets me into Israel as a pilot so I can commit a terrorist attack.
0: Yeah.
2: There you go. It was interesting though, because I just wondered, nobody seemed to pick up on that story. And I'm like, that would be the natural curiosity of me if I'm in the media, which I am, which would be, wait a minute. Was this the first time? Was this a long-term planning? And when the story's out that there's long-term planning and it's a legitimate media source, you would think other people would pick up on it.
0: It really didn't carry. But you know, that's, you go back to the pilots, you know, fallout in Oman, and then, you know, everything in between that basically led him to that, or led him to being in that cockpit on that Fly Dubai flight that day. It's, why would you not want to trace that back? Because the ultimate question is, how did that happen? How were there not a series of red flags? You know, how was there not an international system where a country, I mean, especially given everything going on in the Middle East, but a country like Oman that says, look, you know, he's not fit to fly. We don't believe mentally he should fly. There should be communication with all countries, because potentially, you know, if I were a decision maker in Oman, I would think to myself, well, if we make it so that he can't do this, he might try an attack on his own country, right? Mm-hmm. And I would say to myself, we need to prevent him from being in the cockpit anywhere. And there should be an international system where red flags are set up and there should be communication, you know, basically a lot like a no-fly list. But it would be even more critical for pilots who control the plane. And you just shake your head at how something like this happens.
2: And so they reported, the Wall Street Journal, separate from the Jerusalem Post, they don't quote them, said that Hamami sought to carry out the plan to incapacitate the captain and crash the plane into a target like the airport in Tel Aviv, and was prepared to carry out his plan on a previous flight on a route in July. Some of the people said he held back because he cared about one of the crew members on the flight. And that was the story that the Jerusalem Post had the other day. So I just wanted to let people know that there's, you know, other sources now coming out with that same source story, but not relying on the Jerusalem Post as the source.
0: Right, yeah.
2: Now, this is the one, just to let people know, because we assume that we live in a society, sometimes we assume we live in a society that we're bulletproof, that we can't be hit. And then you see things like the loss of freedom of speech in Canada and in Great Britain. Jonathan Turley had this. Fashion police, and this comes from the Telegraph UK. Fashion police, 15-year-old boy is arrested after joking how a politician dresses. The leader of the Conservative Party on the Wolverhampton City Council, Simon Bennett, apparently can take anything but a fashion criticism. The politician reportedly called police on a 15-year-old boy for mocking his clothing style at meetings. It's the latest example of the collapse of free speech in the United Kingdom. A boy identified only as Fraser is a 15-year-old supporter of the Reform UK party. He found himself searched and arrested by four officers from the West Midlands Police at his home locked in a cell, fingerprinted, subjected to a DNA search, and taken for a mugshot. Police then searched his bedroom and telephone. All of this was over joking about how Bennett dressed in public. The Telegraph reports that Frazier joked about how the Tory councillor had attended a meeting in a T-shirt and shorts. Well, Great Britain's Fetterman. When Bennett later attempted a subsequent meeting in a suit, Frazier commented that at least he was no longer looking like a rent boy. That's a quote, looking like a rent boy, a derogatory term for homosexual prostitutes in Britain. Bennett admits calling the police and portraying himself as a victim of this child. The police have not arrested for no reason. There were a number of posts that targeted me. It was unpleasant, and I was targeted by a child I had no way of dealing with. And Turley writes, it is only the latest example of the anti-free speech culture that's taken hold in Great Britain, where the government has continued to expand speech criminalization policies. You think this was a joke? A man was convicted of sending a tweet while drunk referring to dead soldiers. Another was arrested for an anti-police T-shirt. Another was arrested for calling the Irish boyfriend of his ex-girlfriend a leprechaun. Yet another was arrested for singing, "This is my favorite." Now, this was a justifiable arrest, though. All right?
0: Yeah, okay.
2: Another was arrested for singing Kung Fu Fighting.
0: Really? Really?
2: A teenager was arrested for protesting outside a Scientology center with the sign calling the religion a cult.
0: Okay.
2: Last year, Nicholas Brock, 52, was convicted of a thought crime. The neo-Nazi was given a 4-year sentence for what the court called his toxic ideology based on the contents of the home he shared with his mother.
0: Wow.
2: So should Plattner go to jail here in the United States?
0: Wow.
2: While most of us find Brock's views, this was the neo-Nazi, repellent and hateful, they were confined to his head in his room. Yet the judge dismissed free speech or free thought concerns with this truly Orwellian statement, "I do not sentence you for your political views, but the extremity of those views informs the assessment of dangerousness." What the hell does that mean? "It is clear that you are a right-wing extremist. Your enthusiasm for this repulsive and toxic ideology is demonstrated by the graphic and racist things that you have studied and appeared to share with others."
0: Wow. Yeah.
2: Even though the judge agreed that the defendant was older, had limited mobility, and there was no evidence of disseminating to others, he was still sent him to prison for holding extreme views. This is where the birthplace of the Magna Carta, as we all know, that really set the table for the United States and individual rights, was born, and they've just said to hell with that.
0: Wow.
2: I mean, that's scary when you think about it. We always think, and who was it? Was it Reagan who said we're just a generation from?
0: Yeah.
2: Was it Reagan who said that? We're only a generation from socialism or radical ideology taking over the country. And as we see, it's true right now. The insanity that exists out there.
0: No, I mean, that's it. Be careful what you say. Be careful what you think. Be careful what you say to others, even if you're not posting it online. What you might say out loud to someone else.
2: After sentencing, this is scary. You want a police state?
0: Wow.
2: The Detective Chief Superintendent Keith Barnes, head of counterterrorism policing, warned others that he was going to prison because he showed a clear right-wing ideology with the evidence seized from his possessions during the investigation. We are committed to tackling all forms of toxic ideology, which has the potential to threaten public safety and security. Who makes that damn decision?
0: Who draws that line?
2: Yeah. Doesn't matter. The fact that you're thinking it and you have material on it is enough to send you to prison.
0: Yeah.
2: You're right. You're absolutely right, what you said about me the other day. I started my talk radio career with the fall of communism in Russia.
0: Mm-hmm.
2: And now, you know, I've less years left than I've worked. And I may end my career. By the way, I have no plans on retiring. I'm going to make that clear. But I may end my career with the birth of communism in the United States and Western society.
0: Well, the way it's going, it won't be just the birth.
2: It'll be the birth.
0: The full-blown implementation of it.
2: Oh, yeah. They're very emotional and illogical. So teenager years of communism.
0: Yeah.
2: It's unbelievable.
0: No, I mean, this, you know, again, this is where, and the left has felt this way for the longest time. You should be punished for your words. In California, you know, it's not in play now, but they had it on the books that you could go to jail for up to a year for using the wrong pronouns. And try to play it down like, oh, well, we would never do that. Then why did you create the law? Why did you put it on the books officially?
2: As Turley says, and this is absolutely true, while this speech would be clearly protected in the United States, there is a growing anti-free speech movement in this country that is aligned with European censors. Look, if you want to look at it, you know, when we look at the ideology that's promoting hate, it's the left in this country.
0: Mm-hmm.
2: With the anti-Semitism. If laws existed.
0: Yeah. Yeah.
2: We could send Mamdani to jail. AOC to jail. Oh, wait a minute. Maybe this is a pretty good idea. Let me rethink this.
0: Hold on a second. We may be onto something.
2: No, no, and hell no.
0: No, I actually want them to keep talking.
2: Yeah. Last thing I want to do is people to keep quiet. I want to know exactly how they think.
0: Yep.
2: I want to know exactly the enemy, the political enemy, and the moral enemy that I face.
0: Right.
2: Each and every day.
0: Right.
2: I'm going to promote what I believe, and they should promote what they believe.
0: We screamed for years the left should own it outright, and now they're doing it. Had they done it sooner, then maybe things would be different. I don't know. But they're owning it today.
2: We are Red Eye Radio.
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13: We are Red Eye Radio. He's Eric Carly, and I'm Gary McNamara. Welcome and good morning. You know, I always looked for headlines from the Babylon Bee, and I went, wonder what the Onion's doing these days, that they have any good headlines. Because they just haven't been as funny as they used to be.
14: Right.
13: You know, 10 years ago.
14: Yeah.
13: They actually had a good headline. Congressional candidate has different wife for campaigning in rural counties. Jeez. It shows a guy in his, you know, suit and tie and everything else. I mean, he looks great. She's like dressed almost Amish.
14: Yeah, right.
13: So, but
14: going to the county fair.
13: Yeah, exactly.
14: Yeah.
13: So, one more thing.
14: Mm-hmm.
13: Right Way Parking, an airport and cruise parking reservation company based in Tampa, analyzed 55 airports and have called out the most stressful airport in America.
14: And?
13: We win!
14: DFW?
13: DFW, yes.
14: Okay. Yeah, because it's so big.
13: Yeah, and they say, you know, a lot of flights are delayed, but you're going to have a lot of flights delayed in a place where there's a lot of, especially when there's a lot of thunderstorms. You're not going to have a lot of delays at smaller airports, even in airports that are, you know, 30th or 40th. I go to Buffalo, and there's nobody else waiting on the tarmac to take off.
14: Right, yeah.
13: There's nobody on the runway.
14: Yeah. We're kind of busy around here.
13: Yeah. I got it figured out. That's all I care. It's all about me.
14: That's all that matters.

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5: It has become a hurricane. I'm Sue Guzman, Fox News. And Isaias is getting stronger, now a hurricane, the first hurricane of the Atlantic season. Michael Brennan with the National Hurricane Center says Isaias could make landfall late Friday into early Saturday.
6: Everywhere from the mouth of the Mississippi River to Yankeetown, Florida has the potential for life-threatening storm surge inundation. We're most concerned about portions of the Mississippi, Alabama, and western Florida panhandle coast where we could see inundation up to 7 feet above ground level.
5: President Trump hosting a midterm rally in San Antonio, Texas, Wednesday.
7: President Trump says GOP Senate candidate Texas Attorney General Ken Paxton has won victory after victory for people in the state.
8: So you need to go and vote for Ken Paxton for U.S. Senate. He's an all-star attorney general.
7: Telling a crowd in San Antonio a vote for Republicans will protect school choice and border security.
8: So you also need to elect a proud 20-year Air Force veteran to Congress, Carlos De La Cruz, who's fantastic.
7: De La Cruz faces Democrat Johnny Garcia in the race to represent Texas's newly redrawn 35th congressional district. In Texas's crucial U.S. Senate race, Ken Paxton faces Democratic State Representative James Tallarico. Kristen Goodwin, Fox News.
5: The FBI thwarts a terror attack at the Mall of America.
9: Prosecutors say 18-year-old Sheikhdoon Abdullah Muhammad pledged allegiance to ISIS when he couldn't fight overseas and then planned to attack. The complaint says Muhammad targeted an October 24th art celebration, hoping to kill dozens of non-Muslims with an alleged anti-Semitic motive. He was arrested after allegedly buying an AK-47-style rifle and 200 rounds from an undercover agent. Prosecutors say he'd been under investigation for nearly 2 years, and his parents rebuffed FBI concerns about his radicalization.
5: Fox's Kevin Cork. 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
14: Fabulous evening. We'll give way to a mostly clear and cool night ahead with lows in the mid to upper 50s. More sunshine on Thursday, highs in the mid 80s, a little bit warmer in the afternoon. Same story on Friday. Bands of rain and wind will move in on Saturday. Some of that wind could be higher, especially in the Smokies and the foothills. From the WVLT First Alert Weather Center, I'm Chief Meteorologist Spencer Denton.
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23: Now, it's Red Eye Radio. Gary McNamara and Eric Hurley talk about everything from politics to social issues and news of the day. Whether you're up late or you're just starting your day, welcome to the show. 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
24: All across America, we are Red Eye Radio. He is Eric Hurley and I'm Gary McNamara. How y'all doing? I really can't get away with that with my Buffalo accent, can I?
25: Well, I tell you, it's not easy for you. I can kind of ease into it because, you know, I grew up here and everything. I end up sounding like Larry the Cable Guy, but yeah, that's okay.
24: Here it's y'all in Buffalo. It's you know.
25: Is it?
24: Yeah.
25: Or use?
24: No,
25: I have a friend from New York, and he says we always use use.
0: You guys.
1: For some reason, I know so many people, including myself.
0: Yeah.
1: I say it all the time. I try to not do it, but it's just, it's so natural. You're talking, you say, you know, and then this happened, you know, and then over here went to there, and then that, you know.
0: There's a lot of that, you know.
1: But one of the things that you and I've talked about is the fact that when you look at the Republicans for 2028, they actually have got some candidates.
0: Yeah.
1: You know,
0: yeah, they do.
1: They've got, you know, J.D. Vance, of course, is there. DeSantis, Cruz. I mean, just right there, the three of those is quite wide, especially when it comes to fiscal politics, fiscal conservative politics,
0: right,
1: which is extremely important right now.
0: Yes.
1: When we talk about the economy, since that's the number one thing for people. And then we look at it, and it's like Harris is still dominating the Democrats. Harris and AOC and Newsom crying that they've rejected him. And so we've asked the question, who's going to come to the rescue for the Democrats? Here it is. Just the news. Former CNN host Don Lemon said in a recent podcast.
0: Here we go.
1: That he is considering a presidential run if Americans are serious about wanting him. And place the odds of him doing so above 50%.
0: Above 50%.
1: Above 50%, yes. Lemon, okay, who was axed from CNN in 2023, said he has been approached about the matter by fans of his new podcast and online commentary.
0: Okay. All right. Well, okay. This is where he took the wrong turn. Listening to fans of his podcast and commentary.
1: Right.
0: Because clearly they're not critical thinkers.
1: He said the support is very humbling.
0: I doubt it.
1: this is the best from the story. How the story. Right. I mean, these are the kind of things that make me laugh.
0: Yeah. Yeah.
1: Lemon, a Democrat. We have the exact same sense of humor.
0: Who's the byline? Captain Obvious?
1: Yeah, Lemon, a Democrat.
0: Oh, my gosh.
1: No way. He can't be.
0: What? He's not an independent?
1: Lemon, a Democrat, said he has been torn on the topic because running for president would take his full devotion. You know, since you crash into churches, maybe you shouldn't use the word devotion.
0: Yeah, it's probably the wrong choice.
1: However, he said he would consider it enough. He would consider it if enough fans are serious.
0: All right. Now, here's the thing. Here's what we need our audience to do. Your mission, if you choose to accept it, it's a tough one. Become a fan of Don Lemon's podcast and encourage him to run. Because I really want this to happen. I want to see him in the debates.
1: Lemon said, these are quotes now.
0: All right.
1: I think I could be a better president than Donald Trump.
0: All right.
1: Mm-hmm. How serious is it? If the people want me, I'll do it. But it is a daunting undertaking to run for president in this country because you'd have to be devoted to it full time. And I would like to devote much of my time. Now, okay.
0: Yeah. I
1: shouldn't warn you when there's a hilarious moment coming up in his quote.
0: Yeah. It's pretty much all hilarious.
1: Okay.
0: All
1: right. He goes, but it is a daunting undertaking to run for president in this country because you have to be devoted to it full time.
0: Uh-huh.
1: And I would like to devote much of my time to journalism.
0: Why are you going to start now? He's looking into journalism.
1: And the point is, he was never a journalist. He's a political activist.
0: Exactly.
1: Is what he is.
0: Yeah. Now you want to be a journalist?
1: I love this. When I'm out there, I'm out there. We're talking politics, right? And I cover the candidates, and I look at what they do, and they're very good. It makes me, who the hell are you covering?
0: Well, yeah.
1: And it makes me, oh, you must be talking about Trump. And it makes me wonder my best way of being and operating in this society, whether it's through journalism or whether it's through becoming the president of the United States.
0: Okay.
1: When asked about the percentage chances that he does end up running one day, he placed it between 65 and 70%.
0: Okay.
1: Now, this made me laugh also. The former CNN host did not indicate what year he was considering running.
0: Of course not.
1: Well, there you go. So I just, oh, my gosh, he was just.
0: Yeah. All right. Well, good luck, Don.
1: So much fun.
0: Today, President Lemon announced. Say that out loud.
1: President Lemon.
0: President Lemon today announced.
1: We got a lemon for president. Can we return him?
0: Yeah. The lemon law.
1: By the way, we like to rehash the good old memories of Red Eye Radio. And
0: yeah.
1: It's always been one of the most idiotic things we've ever seen a leftist political activist say.
0: Mm-hmm.
1: And we know that at CNN, they had to have a meeting about it.
0: Yeah,
1: because we know, because as he was talking about the topic, what do they call it? The crawl? Is it called the crawler underneath? What do they call the thing underneath?
0: It's the graphics.
1: The graphics were there.
0: Right. Yeah.
1: And this is after the airline disappeared over the Indian Ocean.
0: Yeah, the Malaysian airline.
1: Right, Malaysian airline disappeared.
0: Mm-hmm.
1: And so he had all basically airline accident experts on, including Mary Schiavo.
0: Yeah.
1: And she's one of the best. She is. I mean,
0: oh, yeah,
1: she's one of the best.
0: Yeah.
1: And so he must have run out of questions.
0: Right.
1: And so they workshopped this beforehand.
0: Mm-hmm.
1: They had to at CNN because the graphics showed what they were talking about. And he said, well, some of our listeners are wondering, and so are we. And this means if it was just his listeners, they would have had the graphics ready. Having the graphics right. ready meant that they met with this. They met about this in the afternoon and said, hey, somebody wrote to us and said, could it have been a black hole?
0: Yeah.
1: And the plane was sucked into a black hole. Now, if you have any, if you have a first grade knowledge of mm-hmm. physics,
0: mm-hmm.
1: you know that's impossible.
0: Yeah.
1: Because if a black hole sucked in the plane, it would suck in the entire planet. The entire solar system would be gone.
0: Yeah.
1: So you don't have to worry about a plane or the ocean or a continent or the world.
0: No, you
1: start
0: don't.
1: Worrying about the solar system and
0: that's
1: the
0: right.
1: sun.
0: That's right.
1: To that matter.
0: Yes.
1: If you know anything about physics at all and about the universe, right. you know, well, that's some whack job. Let's mm-hmm. ignore him and move to something that's more serious.
0: Mm-hmm.
1: And he actually brought it up, our listeners. And so, you know, we're wondering, could it have been a black hole? Man, and the looks of the faces of those airline accident experts and Mary Schiavo,
0: yeah,
1: bless her, took pity yeah. upon him
0: yeah.
1: and just said, well, no, because...
0: Yeah.
1: You know, if there was a black hole, even if it was a pin size, I think it was who said like a pin size black hole, it would suck in the entire planet and solar system. So.
0: Yeah.
1: And then they moved on to something else, and we're just like, what an idiot.
0: Yeah.
1: Now, but he wasn't the only idiot. His producers were idiots.
0: It was the entire team that
1: right.
0: put that together.
1: Right. Because, see, if, and this is why I could never do television. Mm-hmm. Could you imagine the, all right, look, Eric, we're going to go with this. Some whack job called in and said, could it have been a black hole? And so, Eric, we've decided, since you host this show,
0: mm-hmm.
1: we have decided to ask the airline experts if it possibly could be a black hole. I know exactly how you would respond. No, I'm not doing it.
0: Actually, no, here's how I'd respond. I'd say, okay, we'll go with it. And then when Ms. Schiavo politely, she was very polite about it.
1: Oh, she was.
0: As you mentioned. She was very patient with him, says, well, no, that means that we'd basically all be sucked into the black hole. And I'd respond, How do you know we haven't been?
1: I like that response.
0: And then the show would end. Because everyone's mind would be blown.
1: Right. Because what is reality?
0: You know, and it was,
1: and then somebody would say, Don, where's this coming from? Oh, I watched the part of Animal House where they smoked the joint.
0: Yeah, exactly.
1: Remember that one?
0: Yeah.
1: Remember that moment?
0: I watched half of a Neil deGrasse Tyson interview one time. It's the first half.
1: I hope it wasn't on biology of men and women, because for as smart as he supposedly is, he still doesn't have that down.
0: Yeah. It's the collective ignorance. Because the intro should have been, okay, clearly it wasn't a black hole, even though that theory's been thrown around the internet. So could you, Ms. Schiavo, please tell us what all the possibilities would be, and do you have in your mind, based on your expertise, a likelihood as to what happened to this airliner? What do you think is most likely? What are the possibilities of how this plane just seemingly disappeared?
1: But I believe that had been done already and they ran out of stuff. I think he ran out of, they didn't know where to go, because this was a couple of days after whatever, and every type of scenario from crashing, pilot, you know, mechanical.
0: Well, no, what I'm doing is I'm asking her a leading question, because the leading question is ultimately, with her expertise, it's likely somewhere in the bottom of the ocean. Her answer, I already know what it's going to be. It's likely somewhere in the bottom of the ocean. And that's what you're doing. You're setting it up to where, what do you believe is the most likely, you know, all these theories out there of people who have no expertise. With your expertise, what is the most likely scenario for this flight ending? You know, because remember, there were theories of it's on a secret island somewhere.
1: Oh, yeah, I remember that one.
0: Like, you know, and then.
1: Oh, where was the, I forgot where the secret island was.
0: Yeah, I forget. It wasn't Oahu. It was somewhere else.
1: I mean, the conspiracy theorists.
0: Yeah. Just, no, it was every. It was
1: cracked to conspiracy theorists.
0: They landed on a tiny, private island. You mean one not large enough for an airstrip? But, you know, I mean, it was all over the place. And that's where you kind of give her you're introducing her. You're respecting her expertise, and you already know what her answer is likely going to be, because you know what the likelihood of that plane being somewhere at the bottom of the ocean is. And then you go through, all right, then how, during a scenario, you know, what are the possibilities? How does this thing, how do we lose track of this thing? Based on its flight, what we know, what the data was, but the trace, all of the trail that it left, electronic data, how does something like this happen? You go on through the very basic questions, but what you're doing is you're opening the door to her expertise. These are leading questions for her to demonstrate her experience, because she has great respect from all over the world, as you mentioned earlier. Based on what she has done. You know, when you get into the ignorance game, to me, that's disrespectful to your guest.
1: Yeah, that's a great point.
0: You know,
1: it's complete disrespect, because, you know, it's, well, I don't know. Hmm. You know, I'm assuming that the producers, Don Lemon, could have pushed it. You know, I don't know.
0: He might, because
1: when it comes to science, they're completely clueless.
0: Well, you know.
1: So if you're completely clueless, you may think it's legit. We think it's ridiculous because, as we've said, if you have elementary school knowledge of physics, you know that that's an impossibility. That can't happen.
0: Right.
1: So you would just kind of go, no, guys, we can't go with that. That's a,
0: right.
1: Don't you understand?
0: This is somebody who deals with science and the facts and has been a part of countless investigations.
1: Right. We don't want to look like idiots in front of them.
0: And we don't want her, we don't want to bring her into this, you know, silly, conspiracy theories realm. Let her experience shine and treat her with that respect when she's on the air.
1: But again, their science knowledge may be so bad, they may be so ignorant on science and black holes that they thought it was a legitimate question, which also is pretty hilarious.
0: Well, he thinks he's got a chance that there's a 50 to 70% chance he's going to run for president. Anybody believe that?
1: Now, I want to make a statement here, and this is I want to make this clear. This doesn't come from my overinflated ego or my narcissism, but I know I could be a better president than Don Lemon.
0: Yeah.
1: That's a pretty low bar, isn't it?
0: It is a low. I was going to say, we could go around the room on that one. Yeah.
1: We are Red Eye Radio.
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0: We're in a radio. He's Eric Carlin. I'm Gary McNamara. Coming up, where is that? Oh, yeah. When climate hysteria finally hits reality.
1: Yeah.
0: It's something that you and I have talked about for the longest time, always, you know, based on, if you look at recent history, remember when Biden was running back in 2019 and 2020.
1: Mm-hmm.
0: And he was talking about the fact that, you know, we're going to run the grid totally on solar and wind. And we went, can't believe they're actually using that. And then they finally came out and said, and nuclear. Remember they had to add nuclear?
1: Yeah.
0: Because they were like, you're an idiot.
1: Yeah.
0: You Democrats need to stop promoting. You cannot run the grid with solar and wind. It's impossible. You can't do it.
1: Right.
0: You'd be destroying the United States. But that got so deep into the Democratic Party where you see, for example, the cost of electricity double what it is in Texas and New York.
1: Mm-hmm.
0: Double.
1: Mm-hmm.
0: You're paying basically because that's what the legislature wants.
1: Yeah. That's
0: the
1: Democrats, by
0: design. Right. The Democrats want it. Well, what's going on in Massachusetts? Great story coming up.
1: Mm.

0: 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It's Red Eye Radio, only on News Talk 98.7 WOKI. 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
1: President Trump says the economy is strong, and part of the reason he's traveling the country is he thinks they need to do a better job selling that message to voters.
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2: 17% of U.S. adults approve of President Trump's handling of the economy. 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
4: Fox News, I'm Ted Lindner. Isaias strengthening into a hurricane Wednesday night, making it the first hurricane of the Atlantic season. It's expected to make landfall on the Gulf Coast region late Friday night into early Saturday morning. National Hurricane Center Director Michael Brennan.
5: Everywhere from the mouth of the Mississippi River to Yankeetown, Florida has the potential for life-threatening storm surge inundation. We're most concerned about portions of the Mississippi, Alabama, and western Florida panhandle coast where we could see inundation up to 7 feet above ground level.
4: Governor Kay Ivey of Alabama and Ron DeSantis of Florida declaring a state of emergency for dozens of counties along the Gulf Coast. President Trump celebrating the scheduled execution of a convicted mass shooter who killed 13 people in 2009.
3: We're going to deliver final justice to an evil killer, the Fort Hood shooter, Nidal Hassan.
4: The president rallying in Texas Wednesday night. 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
6: Here's your first alert to pockets of rain and wind on Saturday and especially into Saturday night, thanks to the leftover tropical system that will be moving through West Tennessee. The highest wind gusts will be in the Smokies and the foothills. The flooding risk looks low at this time. Get the latest forecast on the WVLT First Alert Weather app. I'm Chief Meteorologist Spencer Denton from the WVLT First Alert Weather Center.
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14: And thank you.
15: Yeah, so just to fill you in on that, I mean, the whole thing is when the show is over and everything else, a few minutes afterwards, becomes our podcast.
14: That's
15: there
14: right.
15: It is for you to listen to whenever you want.
14: We are there for you 24, almost 24-7. I mean, there's a few minutes. I think it's up by the time the show's over.
15: I had to explain to somebody just the other day. Pretty smart person.
14: Yeah.
15: How it works.
14: Right. Yeah.
15: You know, it's like, well, then if I go into it, what if it's in the middle of the show? Well, no, it's not. No, Once the show is over.
14: Yeah. When you started, it starts. Yeah.
15: It starts when you start. Really?
14: Yeah. Like, yeah. Yeah. We're there when, you know.
15: It's like, where have you been? Have you been the last half century? Okay. Maybe not half century.
14: Yeah.
15: Where have you been the last 10 years?
14: Yeah.
15: He really didn't know. Really intelligent guy and had no idea that the podcast means when you go to the app, you hit it and it starts from the beginning and goes. And I thought it was really interesting.
14: I used to pull a joke on my kids back in the VHS days, and it's we'd go to Blockbuster, and then we'd get the movie, right? You bring it home, and then you get and you put it in, and the end credits are showing because someone wasn't kind and they didn't rewind, right? So they didn't rewind it. And which I always thought, well, if they didn't, the store would make sure, that they would rewind. I owned a video store. And so you would have your own rewinding machine. So every once in a while, though, that didn't happen for whatever reason. So the end credits, I put it in, the end credits were on, and I'd say to my kids, oh, we missed it.
15: I like that.
14: Yeah. It was
15: torturing them.
14: Yeah, exactly. Sorry. Well, that was, maybe next time. We're there for you. Our podcast is always there for you. Because we're the station that cares.
15: Oh, speaking of stuff, I don't want to forget to talk about this. Not that it's going to be a long discussion, but yesterday, the funny thing is, I subscribed to ESPN Plus for like 1 month because they have hockey.
14: Yeah.
15: I'm from Buffalo, so I never trust any of my teams going to do good. Long. I mean, they may do good in the beginning, but when it comes to the end, and people say, that's terrible. Hey, it's been over 60 years.
14: Yeah.
15: So
14: it's not terrible. It's the Sabres.
15: So
14: it's worse than terrible.
15: And so I wonder why they were. When I woke up, I knew it yesterday when I got in. I went, oh, okay, because they replay the games.
14: Yeah.
15: You can watch the entire game. Mm-hmm. And I don't have time to do that, but I went, oh, okay, they were down 2-0, and they came back and won 3-2, in the third period. I go, that'd be a great third period to watch.
14: Yeah.
15: And what I do is I then, I make sure that my surround sound speakers, you start out to make sure that the crowd noise, you can hear everything, and you can adapt it, to exactly where you can hear somebody curse, from your right ear in the back, and the sounds all over the place. So I set myself up, got my coffee and everything else. And the hockey was great, but it was pure torture.
14: Yeah.
15: Every single break.
14: Mm-hmm.
15: And I know that I'm watching the Buffalo game, but they know that I'm in Texas.
14: Right.
15: So all the commercials are Texas related.
14: Okay.
15: Every single one was a Democrat ad,
14: yeah,
15: either against There were only a couple for Abbott.
14: Right.
15: But every single one was going against Paxton. And mm-hmm. Paxton, and as I've said before, up until now, the vast majority of what I've seen streaming is the opposite.
14: Hmm. Yeah.
15: It's been Republicans hitting them, and it still continues to be the same. You know, what are the Democrats trying to promote? Not one Tallarico ad that I have seen has promoted what he actually believes on the issues.
14: No. No.
15: And it doesn't attack Paxton on the issues.
14: Mm.
15: Everything is his moral character.
14: Mm.
15: And they have people that are on saying, I'm a Republican, but I won't vote for him because mm-hmm. character is more important.
14: Mm-hmm.
15: You know, whatever, as if Tallarico has character.
14: Right,
15: like
14: yeah.
15: With the things he has said.
14: Yeah.
15: I mean,
14: the man who believes Jesus was a radical feminist.
15: Yes.
14: Yeah.
15: So it's just, so when you, but I found it interesting, even for the, you know, Hinojosa running against Abbott,
14: mm-hmm.
15: nothing on the issues at all. Nothing right. as to where they stand on
14: right.
15: not one single ad have I seen have said this is what we believe and this is how we'll make a difference.
14: Yeah, no.
15: None of them.
14: Right.
15: And every single Abbott or Paxton ad that I have seen, okay, I don't want to say that. The vast majority of what I've seen, there may be one that I wasn't paying attention to and it was on, mm-hmm. and there may be one out there I haven't seen.
14: Mm-hmm.
15: But the vast majority, and I'm saying, you know, 90-95% plus, says here's what they believe, we don't believe this, here's what we believe.
14: Yeah.
15: Mm. One side is all issue related.
14: Yeah.
15: The other side, for example, you know, they said one thing about Abbott in the Hinojosa ad, you know, he's just open Texas wide for any data or AI center, which isn't true.
14: Right.
15: Mm-hmm. You know, 'cause he's put his own moratorium on it.
14: Right, right.
15: But that was really, you know, that was really it. But are Democrats going to stop AI centers?
14: Well,
15: or data centers? They may try. It's just going to go to the states that want them and the communities that want it. So they're going to be built.
14: Yeah.
15: But I just thought it was interesting to promote the fact that, except for that one with Abbott, which was, you know, and he just wants to go hog wild with data centers. And of course, he does everything for his friends and the big money. But nowhere did they actually hit the issues and where they specifically stand with any clarity at all.
14: Right.
15: No. And that's where we are.
14: Yeah.
15: So when we, right. and that, by the way, when we say that, because that's exactly what we've talked about with Democrats, they cannot promote what they believe. And that's the evidence that we're not BSing you.
14: Mm-hmm.
15: You know, what are they running in the ads? And, you know, we'll see what happens, but I just wanted to bring that up. All right. Saw this in the Wall Street Journal because
14: yeah.
15: it's something that you and I spent so much time on with the climate hysteria over the years as we attempt to commit, we have attempted to commit over the last, you know, 30, 40 years, economic and national security suicide with what mostly the Democrats have wanted to do. And mm-hmm. I say mostly because of Newt Gingrich sitting on the bench with Pelosi.
14: Mm-hmm.
15: And then remember, even Abbott here in the state of Texas going, we're number one in wind.
14: Mm-hmm. Yeah.
15: But Massachusetts, we've talked about New York and what's going on with New York, how they're paying double the amount for electricity as we are here. And when Hochul tried, you know, she wants it, but realized this is killing us. This is killing us right now. And went to the Democratic leaders and they came back to her and said, hey, what do you stop this? This is calculated. This is our goal. This isn't the fact that there are storms or we can't deal with climate change.
14: Right.
15: This is what we wish to do. This is our goal to skyrocket electricity prices. The people of New York, they may be screaming now, but they voted for us, and we were clear this is what we wanted to do. We want to skyrocket electricity prices. Obama was the one that really led the charge on it openly and said it. back in February of 2008.
14: Yep.
15: The goal is to skyrocket electricity prices, just like the goal was to open the border. It wasn't as if, oh, there's a natural disaster or some political thing going on here that is making these things happen. No, it was their goal. It's what they wish to do.
14: Yeah.
15: And here, talking about the Wall Street Journal editorial page from the editorial board. Mm. While campaigning for governor of Massachusetts, excuse me, 4 years ago, Maura Healey boasted that as state attorney general, she had stopped two gas pipelines from coming into the state.
14: Mm.
15: Now she's pleading with the Trump administration to expedite permits for a pipeline expansion. Add Governor Healey to the list of Democrats mugged by energy reality. She said, quote, on several occasions, we have discussed our mutual desire to get more U.S. natural gas into New England to reduce reliance on higher cost imported fuel and lower costs for customers, she wrote Energy Secretary Chris Wright last week. Her letter beseeches the administration to move quickly and with urgency on the federal review needed to expand the gas pipeline.
14: Hmm.
15: This addition, together with other recent expansions, would have provided enough capacity on this line to meet total household needs this past January, Ms. Healey writes. She says it could also save 600,000 utility customers, $40 million a year, and any federal delay would put those consumer benefits at risk. It's Trump's fault. She more or less concedes her costly blunder last decade in blocking two proposed pipelines that aim to move more gas into her state from Pennsylvania. We do not need increased gas capacity to meet electric reliability needs, she said in 2015. Instead, Ms. Healey wanted the state to embrace energy efficiency and demand response programs. That's where utilities urge people to use less electricity, say by threatening their air conditioners. Better the voters swelter than generate CO2 emissions. Fast forward a decade, several nuclear and coal plants in New England that provided reliable baseline power have closed, leaving Massachusetts and the region more reliant on natural gas for electricity. Last year, natural gas made up about half of New England's power generation, solar and wind together, 8%. About half of Massachusetts households also rely on gas for heat. Due to pipeline constraints, the state during the winter must import liquefied natural gas from overseas, which is much more expensive. Since LNG timely arrival depends on long-term weather forecast, global market prices, and other logistical challenges, New England grid operator explains it's more expensive. Solar can't fill the winter power gap because of snow, clouds, and shortened daylight hours, a grid operator says. Winter storms that limit solar operation can also significantly limit the output of wind generation. Blah, blah, blah, blah, blah. My point is, just like Don Lemon, as we talked last hour with his whole black hole thing, I could have figured this out in elementary school.
14: Yeah, right, sure.
15: This is a kind of BS that the left throws at you. Oh, we can have a completely clean world and we can run it on solar and wind and everything else.
14: Right.
15: To the point that was Biden was running on that left and right. Remember when that woman was in his face? Remember he was doing a rally somewhere?
14: Mm.
15: He goes, no, it's just going to be, we're not going to use fossil fuels. Fossil fuels, we're done with. We're going to be done with it.
14: Yeah.
15: Remember? That's my promise to you.
14: Right.
15: We're laughing going, yeah, right.
14: Well, then it took off and everybody on the right was saying, look, he's promised no fossil fuels, and then I forget if it was Jen Psaki at the time. I think it was. We had to come back and say, well, there won't be no fossil fuels. There will be some fossil fuels. And it's like, no. No, you don't get to switch mid-game. Yeah. Of course, they always thought they could.
15: So you have to ask yourself this question. If you're a Democrat, why did they do that to you? You're screaming now.
14: Mm-hmm.
15: In New York, they're screaming. In Massachusetts, they're screaming.
14: Yeah.
15: You've got to lower this. No, it's the reason that we did it on purpose. And okay, come on, Trump administration. Could you please expedite those fossil fuels into our state? Expedite it now.
14: Yeah.
15: We're in bad shape here. We caused it, but Come on, expedite, fast track fossil fuel exports into our state.
14: Yeah.
15: Mind-boggling.
14: Let's do it. Now,
15: we are Red Eye Radio.
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0: joining you. He is Eric Carly, and I'm Gary McNamara. And so when you see something like this, Eric, I mean, you're just like, this is where at times, and I know this is tough to believe, that I'm almost speechless.
1: Yeah.
0: About the whether it's willful ignorance, whether it's what my dad said that people wish to be BS, that you can be a politician and come out and say, we have discovered a money tree and it produces money, and you can get a significant number of people that will go, that's a great idea. Trump's not doing that. And there's a money tree over here. They told me they can have a, I mean, that's the same thing as saying there's a money tree where everybody can get money. It's the same thing as telling people that we can run the grid on solar and wind.
1: Well, if they don't care about the national debt, that 40 trillion plus, which is a massive, massive issue, and it's real, it's actually real, then they'll believe, you know, anything. If that's not an issue, then that's how they get to the, well, there must be a money tree. We'll fix the debt with the money tree. And yes, we can run the entire world on wind and solar. You know, wind-powered boats. Remember that one?
0: Yeah.
1: We used to call them sailboats.
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4: Gearing up in the Gulf, I'm Ted Lindner, Fox News. Isaias has sustained winds of 75 miles an hour now and is the first hurricane of this year's Atlantic season. It's also expected to be the first hurricane since Milton in 2024 that'll come ashore on the mainland U.S., as of the latest advisory, the storm was moving east-northeast in the Gulf at 9 miles an hour. Forecasters with the National Hurricane Center think the storm will intensify even more over the next day or so. Hurricane warnings posted in the Florida Panhandle and along the Gulf Coast in Alabama. Michael Brennan is with the National Hurricane Center.
5: You can see a life-threatening storm surge inundation along portions of the northern Gulf Coast as Isaias is expected to make landfall as a hurricane late Friday night into early Saturday.
4: Meantime, the countdown of the midterm elections continues. The president trying to rally support for Republican Ken Paxton. It was in a very tight U.S. Senate race against Democrat James Tallarico in Texas.
6: We're going to crush Democrat communist James Tallarico.
4: A member of the British Navy has been charged with trying to pass secret information to a foreign power.
7: Teddy Young, a 24-year-old member of the Royal Navy, has been charged under the UK's National Security Act. It's alleged he obtained protected information and prepared to disclose it to benefit a foreign power. Police have not named the foreign power to which the charges relate. The head of counter-terrorism policing says the charges are very serious against a serving member of the armed forces. We are told these alleged offences are not connected to the recent incident at RAF Fairford, which US officials say involved a potential Iranian drone attack. In London, Jonathan Savage, Fox News.
4: And it'll be the Dodgers and the Brewers in the 2026 NLCS after the Dodgers knocked off the Atlanta Braves in Game 4 on Wednesday 4-1. The Brewers defeated the Padres in their Game 4 in San Diego Wednesday night by a score of 3-1, and the New York Yankees were eliminated by the Tampa Bay Rays as well on Wednesday night. America's listening to Fox News.
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11: Well, we are kicking off our Thursday with a little bit of patchy fog and a touch warmer than the last couple of days, but still fall-like conditions sticking around. Now, as we move into the afternoon, those afternoon highs will be a touch warmer, primarily sitting in the upper 70s, lower 80s, and this is going to come with a lot of sunshine. In the WVLT First Alert Weather Center, I'm meteorologist Sydney Sullivan.
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18: Now, it's Red Eye Radio. Gary McNamara and Eric Hurley talk about everything from politics to social issues and news of the day. Whether you're up late or you're just starting your day, welcome to the show. From the Relief Factor Studios, this is Red Eye Radio.
19: All across America, we are Red Eye Radio. He is Eric Hurley and I'm Gary McNamara. Good morning.
20: Hello.
19: So, yeah, that's the thing that, you know, it I never think that, you know, I never think that nothing shocks me, but the stupidity, the willful ignorance, the ignorance of the American, of the American left and the people that vote on the left in this country.
20: Yeah.
19: And by the way, you can be a Republican and still be promoting things on the left.
20: Yeah. Yeah. Sure.
19: You have to promote it with complete and total ignorance and non-caring about what the facts are and the truth is. Mm-hmm. And I should be happy that it always bothers me because it helps motivate me. Because that is one thing that does, that still shocks me. And, yeah. You know, the story we did about, you know, Moore Healey, the governor of Massachusetts, now begging the Trump administration to fast track these natural gas lines when she had the complete opposite opinion.
20: Yeah.
19: And the fact that the people can follow the insane liberal Pied Piper when they're promoting economic and national security suicide as they've been doing.
20: Yeah.
19: It amazes me that people are so willing or don't have the capability to understand basic concepts and either wish to be BS'd or are BS'd so easily on things that a 10-year-old could figure out.
20: Yeah.
19: I'm amazed.
20: Yeah.
19: And I'm amazed by the fact that the instinct of self-preservation, because that's how I look at producing electricity and energy. It's self-preservation of the Republic.
20: Yeah. Oh, yeah.
19: And here they're promoting economic and national security suicide gleefully as if it's a good thing.
20: Yeah.
19: And then they've got to back off when finally they realize, well, this could cost us votes. And so I wonder about the people, but the politicians.
20: Yeah.
19: You know, what type of, if she knows it now, she knew it back then.
20: Yeah. Of course.
19: You know, she knew it back then. She knew she was promoting something that would hurt her state as attorney general.
20: Yes.
19: She knew it.
20: Yes.
19: Unless you wish me to believe that all liberals are that stupid and it's not about power and control. It's just, they're just complete idiots. They're 3-year-olds. They don't have any. I mean, that may be part of it, as we talked with Don Lemon when we did earlier about, you know, he may run for president and, you know, the Malaysia airline, was it taken down by a black hole? For God's sakes, anybody with a mind who's watched anything on what a black hole knows, that's ridiculous. And so we bring that up as a benchmark, you know, for liberals and for him.
20: Yeah.
19: But the climate change crap that they've been throwing at the American public, that the American public sucked in so readily and easily.
20: Mm-hmm.
19: To the point where Newt Gingrich once said, doesn't matter whether it's right or wrong, you can't fight it anymore because that's where the political momentum is for climate change.
20: It's basically, hey, this is what all the kids are doing.
19: Yeah.
20: It's hip to be to do this, and we need to be hip.
19: And I saw that on a breakfast that he did. It was on C-SPAN.
20: Oh, my gosh.
19: Over 20 years ago.
20: That was worse than when he sat down with Nancy.
19: Right.
20: I mean, it was the thing with Nancy was the kind of the culmination of that thought, that line of thought. But when he was saying at that breakfast, hey, we need to get with it. We need to get with modern times. So you're throwing out your values with modern times. So you have no consideration for what our founding fathers set up. Are you going to tell me next that the Constitution is a living, breathing document?
19: I haven't heard that in a while.
20: Because that's the same mindset. If you're saying, we got to get with the times, well, it's George W. Bush saying, you know, and during the housing crisis, well, sometimes as a conservative, you got to set aside your principles. That's when your principles matter most. Because what happened was when you abandoned your principles, Mr. Bush, then it became a situation where you let the rest of everybody that was involved muddy the waters to the extent that it went on much longer than it should have. If three banks, not all of them, but three banks were close to insolvency, then we should know that. And that should be dealt with. If the unemployment rate would have shot up to 15% for a shorter period of time, that would have been better than this trolling along the bottom that we did in muddy waters for far too long after the housing crisis. No one could move because no one knew from business to business, from bank to bank, who was close to insolvency and who wasn't. And that's because you abandon your principles.
19: And you can get to the insanity when it comes to, again, other areas like identity politics.
20: Yeah.
19: When you look at the whole radical transgender movement, the misogyny of that, the racism of the identity politics and the anti-Semitism. And if, and yesterday was a pure example of it with Mamdani's statement. 25% of it was about October 7th. The rest was Israel committing a genocide.
20: Yeah. Right.
19: Which is completely a lie.
20: Yeah, it is.
19: By no measurement of war can you make that accusation. None.
20: Nope.
19: In the history of war.
20: No.
19: And so you see, and by the way, the best part was, did you see that they, because he attended the ceremony, it's like, even though he came out with a statement that is absolutely as anti-Semitic and full of hatred, and I say full of hatred because when you lie about what's going on in a war to make it seem like a genocide when it's not, you're doing that to rile up people.
20: Yeah.
19: And to me, that comes from hatred.
20: Yeah.
19: It's his hatred of the Jews.
20: Right.
19: It's like his wife's response after October 7th. The same thing. Mm-hmm. We know where he stands.
20: Right.
19: But he's trying to ride that fine. Oh, this was terrible, but still the response was complete, genocide. The ongoing genocide and war crimes from Israel.
20: Yeah.
19: That's like on, you know what it's like? It's like on December 7th saying, yeah, Pearl Harbor was bad, but we dropped the atomic bomb.
20: Yeah.
19: And then 75% of it is the war crimes committed by the United States and the Japanese phobia or whatever I'm trying to think.
20: Right. Yeah. How they would term it today. Yeah.
19: It's like, yeah, Asian phobic or whatever.
20: Right.
19: By dropping the, by dropping the atomic bomb on Japan, two of them back on December 7th, focusing on that.
20: Yeah.
19: Instead of what Japan did.
20: Right. Yeah.
19: Now, I know Tucker Carlson may have a different view on it. He may say.
20: Yeah, there's no telling.
19: But the fact is, for Mamdani, still didn't pay off.
20: No.
19: Because you can't even say, you can't, the fact that he was even talking about that October 7th was bad, even though it's Israel's fault, the fact that it's bad, you can't do that. And the fact that you that he arrived at a New York City park for an October 7th vigil that was overrun by hundreds of protesters, anti-Semitic protesters. Here it is. The demonstration swamped the area of Union Park that was supposed to host the event held by Israelis for Peace, a left-wing peace group.
20: Hmm.
19: The organizers moved the vigil to a nearby spot in the park surrounded by, this is from the Jewish Telegraphic Agency. The organizers moved the vigil to a nearby spot in the park surrounded by police barricades. A speaker struggled to be heard above the protesters. Attendees held electrically lit candles and signs raining, not one more life. Upon learning Mamdani was present, the anti-Semitic protesters broke into a chant of traitor.
20: Hmm.
19: And Zoran, what do you say? How many boots did you lick today? One protester yelled at Israelis for Peace, a left-wing organization, by the way. We don't want peace with Israelis, bro. We sent your people to hell on October 7th. That's a quote. Other protesters wielded megaphones and drums while chanting anti-Israel slogans, including Gaza will be liberated. The mayor stood solemnly throughout the event and did not speak at the vigil or address the protesters. Of course he didn't.
20: No.
19: But yeah, his statement he put up, the suffering did not begin nor end that day. It instead continued through the Israeli government's devastating ongoing genocide in Gaza.
20: Wow. Yeah.
19: Just amazing. That suffering has intensified with every Israeli bomb dropped on ambulances. Remember, 75% of it, if you look at the actual text, 75%.
20: Yeah.
19: Was going after Israel. It was like October 7th. Well, just a little blip, as you know.
20: Right. Right.
19: We should be sad, a little blip, but it's Israel's fault.
20: Right.
19: A hate monger ruling New York City. Think about it. We went from never forget to support the terrorists.
20: Yeah. That's it.
19: In 25 years.
20: Yeah.
19: That's where New York City is.
20: Not only
19: gone.
20: After 9/11, but after October 7th.
19: Yeah. Just amazing. Reading the New York Post here, Mamdani chose to play Hamas spokesperson on October 7th anniversary. He seized the chance of the third anniversary of October 7th atrocities to again whitewash Hamas, demonize Israel, and spew lies about the massacre and its aftermath. The mayor's statement offers few empty platitudes about unthinkable loss, avoids details of Hamas's barbarism, and again calls its Israel's actions war crimes.
20: Wow. Yeah.
19: Yes, war crimes happened during war, and Israel and Hamas controlled Gaza were not at war on October 6th, 2023. The invasion, the killings, the rapes, the kidnappings caused the war. This also sets up a phony standard for comparison as he soon moves on to what he calls Israel war crimes and pretends that he pretends are far worse, indeed a devastating ongoing genocide. Wow.
20: Yeah.
19: Israel killed more than 74,000 Palestinians, including more than 21,000 children, he lectures, using numbers that even Hamas and now the Gaza Health Ministry no longer claim.
20: Wow.
19: Just amazing. Just amazing. The hatred. The hatred of the leader of New York.
20: Yeah, and the still has strong support. I don't know what his approval numbers are now, but I'm guessing they're pretty good. Look, he won with no problem whatsoever. You know, when Adams got in, I started seeing, you know, cracks in the ice. It was like, okay. He's undermining his own party. Remember at one point he went to the courts and said, hey, would you ask the courts to actually undo sanctuary city policy that his own party was responsible for?
19: Mm-hmm.
20: And they were like, no. And, you know, so it was like he went to he tried to set something up with the White House, and the Biden White House just ignored him. No. So it was clear Adams had no future. Can't say that about Mamdani. The way it's going right now. Now, once we get those grocery stores, how are those grocery stores coming along? Only the one, right? They still haven't opened any, and they're saying what? The first one may open next year.
19: You know something? And I know it's a completely different topic, but we should have known where New York was going with the soda pop thing.
20: Yeah, no, we should have.
19: When it was 42%
20: yeah.
1: of New Yorkers believe that the city government should regulate the size of soda drinks.
21: Right, yeah. Once you get to that point.
1: I'll never forget getting the comments from some people in New York. Well, I wish they'd ban cigarettes, too, because I smoke cigarettes, and I can't stop smoking them, so the government should force me to stop. And then what's her name? Who was it? Was it Mika?
21: It was Mika on salt.
1: Like, I can't stop salt. I mean, they should do something about salt because I can't stop eating salt. So I need the government to be my mommy and my daddy to take care of me.
21: And before that, trans fats.
1: Yeah.
21: Which, by the way, for young people, you may not know, that's not the name of a LGBTQ pool player.
1: From Minnesota.
21: It was the type of oil that they used for cooking.
1: You don't even hear that anymore, do you?
21: What?
1: The trans fats.
21: No, that's gone.
1: I haven't heard that at all.
21: Yeah.
1: We are Red Eye Radio.
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19: Where would I radio? He's Eric Carlin. I'm Gary McNamara. I was just looking at the video and audio of Mamdani being followed and chased by the Hamas supporters out there.
20: Yeah.
19: And I can't play it because there's too much cursing in it.
20: Mm.
19: But it's amazing. And he is just looking straight ahead. You should see the look on his face. We've said it before. There's no hash. Who's got the hash? potatoes. There's no half measures when, you know, in today's liberalism, no half measures.
20: No, there are none, and you cannot get away with it. At some point, this is the problem, you know, with these radicals. When they get into office, we warned you about this, by the way, if you voted for them. They get into office, they're going to do things you don't like because they have to do the half measure thing. There are no half measures with today's radicals that are acceptable.
19: You know, I'm saying half measures with quotation marks because he gave one of the most pro-Hamas statements ever.
20: More than half.
19: One of the most pro-Hamas stations from a major American political figure, and that's not enough.
20: No.
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4: Fox News, I'm Sue Guzman. Isaias has strengthened into a hurricane. It's expected to slam into the Gulf Coast later this week.
5: Isaias is going through rapid intensification and could be a Category 2 storm as it approaches the Northern Gulf late Friday into early Saturday. The overall impact is expected 5 to 7 foot storm surge, along with hurricane force gusts leading to widespread power outages, excessive rainfall where you could have double digit rain.
4: That's Fox Weather Steve Bender. President Trump holding rally in San Antonio Wednesday night, hoping to boost a Texas State Attorney General, Ken Paxton. It's in a tight race for the Senate against Democratic state lawmaker James Tallarico.
6: A vote for Tallarico is a vote to turn Texas into a dirty, failing, crime-ridden third world dumping ground.
4: Recent polls showing the two are neck and neck. 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
7: notice a bit more humidity starting to work into the forecast, even as early as this morning, and that will continue to build throughout the afternoon as those highs climb into the low to mid 80s. Now, we are keeping the sunshine around through the very end of the work week before we start to build in those rain chances this weekend. In the WVLT First Alert Weather Center, I'm meteorologist Sydney Sullivan.
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19: And he is Eric Carlin. I'm Gary McNamara. Freedom of speech. Wait till you hear this story from Great Britain. Just show you how bad it's getting over there, coming up in just a minute.
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19: I just wanted to bring this one topic up before we get to other stuff because I thought this was just fascinating. You and I talked about this in our pre-show meeting. And I saw the headline in Fox News, a new study out there led by the University of Liverpool in England, which found that diet drinks containing sugar substitutes were found to be as effective as water for supporting weight loss in overweight or obese adults, according to a 2-year randomized trial.
20: Yeah.
19: And, you know, they go through the whole process of doing it. My point is, yeah, we'll see what else comes out on it. Mm. But for years, we have heard, and you and I have actually disputed it, when they said, well, no, we think there's a direct link between, you know, for example, sodas or drinks with artificial sweeteners
20: right.
19: to obesity.
20: Right, right.
19: And you and I both went, well, no, it's impossible. Mm. Now, it's not a direct, because they said direct link.
20: Right.
19: An indirect link.
20: Which would mean causation, not,
19: right.
20: not just correlation.
19: Right. Because if you have if you drink, we've often laughed about this.
20: Mm-hmm.
19: Give me the triple burger with the large fries and 10 apple pies, and I'll have a Diet Coke.
20: Mm-hmm. Yeah.
19: Well, the Diet Coke is not what is causing the obesity.
20: Right.
19: And we always said we won't. Look, they got to clarify this. I mean, this is the kind of stupid propaganda out there. If you're ingesting something that has zero calories and zero carbs, you can't gain weight.
20: Right.
19: There may be chemicals in there that you view may not be the healthiest or whatever, but that's got right. nothing to do with obesity.
20: Right. Yeah. And you can make the argument for sodas killing the good bacteria in your gut and all of that. You can make all these different, but again, the causation is where it seemed to lie in the theory that ran for the longest time. And I just didn't buy into that. And I drink only diet sodas. If I drink a soda, it's sugar free.
19: Yeah.
20: There's new information that shows, in fact, liquid sugar, whether it's sodas, juices, that's the worst that you can actually, in terms of a blood sugar spike.
19: Oh yeah.
20: It's the worst because it goes straight through. It's easily digested and it gets into your bloodstream much, much quicker. And so it does more damage. So if you're pre-diabetic or diabetic, liquid sugar of you know, any form, is the worst for you. And, you know, I started, in fact, getting very interested in high fructose corn syrup, you know, because it was being substituted and has been for years, for sugar. And sugar actually is supposed to get into your muscles for diabetics. Your muscles kind of resist taking that sugar in, which means it goes into your bloodstream, right? And they're looking at new evidence on certain types of exercises and things you can do to help your body be more receptive to that sugar, even if you're pre-diabetic or diabetic, and it helps to bring your blood sugar down. There's lots of information out there you can find on that. I'm not a doctor. This is just stuff that I follow. And with the high fructose corn syrup, it finally became an issue to the point that manufacturers of food were promoting on their packaging, saying no high fructose corn syrup, because there was great concern of that. But when it came to diet sodas, you know, what was the original? You remember? Tab. Remember that?
19: Wow.
20: Yeah. Yeah. Yeah. Remember Tab?
19: You know what's really weird, as I told you, music will bring me back to a particular time in a particular moment in my past. You just said Tab, and I'm thinking of being at the YMCA.
20: Yeah.
19: Near where I grew up, and they had Tab. When you said Tab, that's what I mean, I went back to a moment in time sitting in front of that, you know, the machine getting a Tab, but I don't think I got Diet Tab. That was one of the first.
20: I think there was only Diet Tab.
19: Was there only Diet Tab?
20: Yeah, I think it was only Diet Tab. I think.
19: You know what I remember?
20: I have to go back and double check that, but I think it was only
19: Diet. Because I remember when it came out, I was like, wow, this is great. This is in my 20s. Remember Jolt Cola?
20: Oh, yeah, yeah.
19: It had twice the caffeine and all the sugar.
20: Yeah. It was Tab became Diet Coke. Coca-Cola produced Tab. Okay. And you know, it just kind of transitioned into, you know, Diet Coke. What's interesting is there's now the zero sugar Coke, Coca-Cola, and there's still Diet Coke, because Diet Coke fans, the ones that are, you know, maybe like the president and others that say they drink so many like per day.
19: John Daly.
20: You know, yeah, just, I mean, they're just cranking them out, you know. They say there's a difference. They don't, they prefer Diet Coke over Coke Zero. And, but yeah, Tab came mainly in pink cans.
19: Oh, I remember that, yeah.
20: Because the appeal was, ladies, if you're on a diet, here's a soda for you.
19: It wasn't made for men. Yeah. Man, you don't want to lose weight.
20: Yeah.
19: It's funny because Jolt Cola still exists today, but they revamped it.
20: Mm.
19: It has 200 milligrams of natural caffeine,
20: well,
19: B vitamins, okay, and zero sugar.
20: All right.
19: So they took it out of Jolt Cola. They took the, because I remember drinking that stuff, and I don't know why. It was like, all right, let's get the, well, I lived above a pizzeria.
20: Yeah.
19: And the pizzeria had Jolt Cola and pizza.
20: Yeah. Yeah.
19: By the way, it was a very dangerous thing for me in my early 20s.
20: Mm.
19: Me and my best friend, Jeff, the first apartment that we had.
20: Yeah.
19: And it was above a pizzeria and a liquor store.
20: Yeah. Yeah.
19: Right above.
20: Wow.
19: And all we did was smell pizza all the time.
20: Oh, my gosh.
19: And
20: yeah,
19: it didn't bother us.
20: I was going to say it would probably annoy me after a while.
19: Yeah. It was not a negative. All we did was smell pizza. But we lived right above a pizzeria.
20: Yeah.
19: And a liquor store.
20: Yeah.
19: It's like, oh, well, I don't need a car.
20: There you go. Yeah, that's the best right there.
19: But I just, set. You know, it's because the funny thing is I think it tastes closest to regular Coke. I drink the zero sugar, but
20: yeah,
19: if I get a six pack of it, of the bottles,
20: yeah,
19: it'll last me 2 months.
20: Yeah.
19: Now that they make something that it's really interesting the way psychology works when it comes to food.
20: Right, right.
19: If it's there in my house and it's accessible, I don't want it as much.
20: Hmm, yeah.
19: If it's not there, I want to go out to the store and buy it, and then I'll drink one.
20: Yeah.
19: It's really...
20: Yeah, if I there are certain things that are like that with me. If I'm fully stocked on it, it's like, maybe. Diet Mountain Dew is mine of choice. Now, zero sugar Mountain Dew, no. To me, it tastes different. But Diet Mountain Dew tastes just like the regular Mountain Dew.
19: But there's no sugar in Diet Mountain Dew, is
20: no,
19: there?
20: No, none. No. And they, again, must have gotten, and I don't know, it's a Pepsi brand. I don't know if they got feedback from people like me that say, you know, again, the zero sugar is, you know, a different taste. I don't want the zero sugar. I want the Diet Mountain.
19: Yeah, see, I've never been able to drink Diet Coke. I don't,
20: yeah,
19: you know, when I tried it the first time, and Coke Zero to me is the closest to natural Coke.
20: Yeah.
19: It really tastes like
20: I'm
19: it.
20: More of a Diet Coke
19: and,
20: guy.
19: And I did try
20: if I drink it.
19: Did you know it was different when you drank it way back when? Did it taste different than regular Coke to you?
20: Oh, yeah, yeah.
19: Oh, okay, yeah. And that's the thing why I like the Zero Coke.
20: Yeah.
19: And I did try when I was in Buffalo. I was at a restaurant and they had the Zero Pepsi, which I didn't know even existed, the Zero Sugar Pepsi.
20: Right.
19: And it was okay. Yeah. Whatever's in Diet Coke is to I.
20: Oh no, it's a different taste.
19: It's like metallic or something.
20: Yeah, it's a different taste.
19: Yeah, maybe it is metallic. That's how I relate to it.
20: Well, I'll tell you this: if I drink enough of them, it's a pretty good caffeine ride. I'll just say that, and it usually is only 2 12-ounce cans. 2 12-ounce cans. Will get me through the day, but it's rare that I drink Diet Coke anymore.
19: You know, when I went to the cardiologist, and I've had it for decades upon decades, I have that little extra heartbeat. What is it? The ventricular contraction, whatever they call it.
20: Yeah.
19: And it does no harm if you're, you know, it does no harm if you're a healthy person at all.
20: Right, right.
19: My father's had it his whole life, and he has hundreds of extra, it's an extra beat of your heart.
20: Yeah.
19: I don't have that, but they asked me caffeine.
20: Mm-hmm.
19: You know, they said, how much caffeine do you have? And I said, well, I drink about 2 cups of coffee a day. I said, I drink a large coffee, but it's half regular caffeine, half whatever. And then I have one before work.
20: Yeah.
19: I go, okay. I go, you're not telling me to get off caffeine. Look, if you want me to get off the hard liquor and the fentanyl, yeah. I will.
20: Yeah.
19: But please, don't take my caffeine.
20: Yeah, the heroin I can probably stop. The heroin. Not caffeine.
19: Right. I can't stop the caffeine. And please, don't make me stop the caffeine. And
20: I go through phases where I'll just get out of the caffeine game for, I'll go 3 or 4 months. And it doesn't really affect me. What inevitably happens, I mean, you feel some effect at first, but long term it doesn't. And inevitably what happens is there's some kind of event that happens where I'm not going to have enough sleep. And so I'm going to need some caffeine. And then I get back into the habit again.
19: It's just, I've done it for so long. I guess that would be my, if I have a vice, that would be my vice. I have to have the cup of coffee in the morning.
20: Mm-hmm.
19: Don't as much have to have it at night. It's sort of just become a thing where, and you would think I would need it more at night, but it's when I wake up in the morning where I need a cup. I did see a story. I should have kept it. I didn't know this story was going to come out about diet soda, though, which, you know, that says, hey, diet soda doesn't cause obesity. And that was based on everything for the last 30 years.
20: Yeah.
19: Well, no, if you drink it, you know, it's a direct link. There can't be a direct link. It could be an indirect link.
20: Right. Well,
19: psychologically speaking,
20: if people are drinking it so that they can afford more sugar in their diet elsewhere.
19: Yeah.
20: You know, if that's what you're doing, you're saying, well, I'll drink a diet soda here, but I'm not going to drink my sugar calories. I'm going to eat my sugar calories.
19: But you can do that. You can do it with sparkling water or anything.
20: And some people complained that or stated, you know, I found myself drinking these diet sodas and all this, you know, sugar-free this and that, and then craving more sugar later and overcompensating. Okay, then you're going to gain weight.
19: But this was a survey. They talked to people that had reached like 100.
20: Yeah.
19: And what was the three most common things that they drank?
20: Hmm.
19: Purified water,
20: yeah.
19: Black coffee,
20: yeah.
19: And red wine.
20: Yeah.
19: That's my kind of health study.
20: Yeah, there you go. Yeah.
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0: 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He's Eric Hurley.
1: Huh?
0: And I'm Gary McNamara.
1: Who am I?
0: I see Jeff Bezos says that AI is going to change everything, including a shorter work week.
1: Really? All right.
0: Now, if you're wondering why I'm laughing.
1: Yeah.
0: I remember being in junior high school. So this has to be the late 60s. And being told by the time we get to the turn of the century, we'll be working, it'll be a 3 or 4 day work week. Nobody will be working 40 hours a week.
1: Right.
0: You know, when they make predictions like that, there should be an analysis of why it didn't come true.
1: Yeah. Well, you know, shorter work week, I think he could say that maybe for some of the people that work at Amazon. I mean, a lot of automation will probably come into delivering all of your goods and all that. So maybe that's the case for the people there. By the way, it was his chief IT guy that told the programmers there at Amazon, you know, writing code is a thing of the past. IT will be doing that, or AI will be doing that very soon, and it's already happened.
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3: Good morning. It is 6 o'clock. Temperatures at 59 degrees with partly cloudy skies, some patchy dense fog in areas. News Talk 98.7 WOKI. I'm Robin Joffe. Now let's go out on the roads for our first check of traffic this morning.
4: You're in good shape so far on these area roads, interstates, secondary routes, and those back roads as well. No wreck spotted or reported at this time, but we are seeing some fog scattered around the area. Some of it is quite dense. 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
4: Sherry Bigler, Pete Michaels Traffic.
3: Thanks so much, Sherry. New developments in the Krista Pike case as her attorneys say the death row inmate has regained consciousness nearly a week after Tennessee's failed execution attempt. During a Nashville press conference yesterday, attorneys said Pike's first words when she awoke were, "Where am I and who are you?" They say she does remain hospitalized in critical condition as the judge has ordered evidence from that botched execution preserved amid this ongoing investigation. And that includes drugs, IV equipment, logs, recordings, and witness accounts as the state continues investigating what went wrong during the September 30th execution attempt. Eiasa strengthened into a hurricane last night, becoming the first hurricane of the Atlantic season. It is expected to make landfall in the U.S. late Friday night into Saturday morning.
6: Winds at 80 miles an hour. Still time for this to grow because the waters over the Gulf of America are so warm, mid to upper 80s. You only need 80 degree water to be able to hold a storm together. We have plenty of that. So we do expect this to continue to intensify at least for a little while. Ultimately, still forecast to get winds up to 110 miles an hour. That would be a Category 2 hurricane. But as you get in the northern Gulf, it does start to weaken with some of those winds. The environment's just a little less favorable. There's drier air along the Gulf Coast. That is going to help slow this thing down just a little bit before it makes landfall. That is some good news.
3: Governors Kay Ivey of Alabama and Ron DeSantis of Florida have declared a state of emergency for dozens of counties along the Gulf Coast. A judge has extended a temporary restraining order against Dolly Parton's nephew, Brian Seaver, amid an ongoing legal dispute involving the singer's estate. Court documents claim that Seaver attempted to avoid being served with a lawsuit by placing caution taped and barbed wire and no trespassing signs around his property. A hearing that was originally set for tomorrow has been moved to October 20th. Apple wants to give you a smarter home with some new products that it's building with another company.
7: Bloomberg now reports Apple is partnering with LG, the South Korean company, to bring customers some new things for their smart home. Chief among them is a new hub device along with a doorbell, a smart door lock, indoor and outdoor security cams, and a thermostat. The products will not be branded as Apple, but as LG, and is due to arrive with a reboot of its HomeKit platform in an attempt by Apple to give serious competition to Google and Amazon in the smart home categories, making use of Apple's improved and AI-backed Siri personal assistant. Eben Brown, Fox News.
3: Now let's get a check of our forecast with WVLT meteorologist Sydney Sullivan.
8: Well, we are kicking off our Thursday with a little bit of patchy fog and a touch warmer than the last couple of days, but still fall-like conditions sticking around. Now, as we move into the afternoon, those afternoon highs will be a touch warmer, primarily sitting in the upper 70s, lower 80s, and this is going to come with a lot of sunshine. In the WVLT First Alert Weather Center, I'm meteorologist Sydney Sullivan.
3: Currently, we do have partly cloudy skies, 59 degrees with some patchy fog in areas. I'm Robin Joffe, and it's On to the Phil Show, News Talk 98.7 WOKI.
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18: Well, here we go. Kind of girding our loins for Isaias. And your buddy's talking about how to pronounce it or not. I just call it Big E, baby, like Elvis. Thank you. Big E. Ladies and gentlemen, I am Phil Williams. Great to have you. Live and local here. I have a morning.
19: I'm coming home.
18: Yeah. But the Big E expected to bring us rain, wind. Kind of a gnarly weekend. Yeah, we may see some limbs down and stuff of this nature. However, not until Saturday. I mean, today, tomorrow night for football. No problem. Now, I think at Tennessee at Fayetteville, Arkansas, that should be fine as well. However, I'm supposed to play with a buddy of mine, and he asked me, will you play in this Lions Club golf tournament? I said, well, sure, and I'll help. And what I'm going to tell him, it's like, if it starts raining, I'll just give him $100 and go, here's a donation. I'm going home. I don't like, oh, boy, rain and wind and all of that. That's not fun. That is not fun. Today, your chance to qualify for Tennessee Broadway. Yeah, Broadway at the Tennessee Theater Series. The whole enchilada, all season tickets for the thing this year and next. Decked out. Get decked out with Phoenix Conversion. It's deck day for me. They're coming to get my truck today and going to deck it out. And tomorrow, you'll be able to see it over on Shod Road at the Home Depot. I'll drive it over there and you come by and, well, get a chance to win one. Yeah, it's going to be fun. Problem is, I'll be at the Home Depot. And they're doing, you know, what? Basically, they're saying, okay, if you're in the trades or anything, you need to see the deck system. My problem is like, well, I'm there too, and wonder what I need. Or wonder what I didn't know I needed here at the Home Depot. Well, yeah, Thursday morning, thinking now a little more about the Razorbacks and all of that. Thinking about the weekend and the weather that is supposed to come. So, you know, do what you can. You do the whole, you know, walk around the perimeter of your house and make sure everything is, I don't know, ready for rain. Low-hanging limbs, things like that. I got a couple I wish the wind would just go ahead and get. But that'll never happen. Isaias is now a hurricane. Hurricane E. Where am I? Who are you? Krista Pike regained consciousness. And, this continues to be a national story. It's an onion. I mean, the layers keep peeling off. Unfortunately, it'll get a little stinkier as we get close to the core of that onion. But it is still making incredible news all over. Well, not just the country, but the world. The world. Samsung. I got one of them TVs, a Samsung. They projected, really, is how this should sound. A record $80 billion in profit in the third quarter alone as AI fueled demand for its chips. Disney Plus will stream the Super Bowl in February. ESPN is owned by Disney. They own just about everything. Well, and of course it will be a Disney-like fairy tale ending, I'm sure, for it. Well, one side anyway. Tonight, Thursday Night Football, Cowboys host the Tampa Bay Buccaneers. Tonight, I mean, it's fall. This is new stuff tonight. The third season premiere of George and Mandy's First Marriage, 8 o'clock, that's CBS. 8:30 CBS, the series premiere of Eternally Yours. I've seen the previews of this. I don't know if it's, it may be funny. It's a sitcom about a family of vampires dealing with 500-year-old marital issues while trying to act normal around their daughter's human boyfriend. You know, that whole formula for Adam's Family and Munsters and all of that, this is kind of that, but it's vampires this time. The fourth season of Elsbeth, 9 o'clock, CBS. The 28th season premiere, Law & Order, SVU. 26th season premiere, Law & Order. 10 on NBC. Not sure how that works. I thought one was older than the other, and I'm wrong, evidently. And the series premiere of Cupertino at 10. Now, it's a legal drama set in Silicon Valley, starring Mike Coulter from Luke Cage as a lawyer determined to help people fight back against the tech giants who screwed them over. Okay. Oh, this might be good. On Netflix today, Below, a suspense thriller starring Josh Harnett as a fisherman trying to protect his family from a mysterious sea creature. Charlie Heaton from Stranger Things plays his son. So, you know, he's fishing and everything's great. It's like, Dad, can we go fishing? No. There's a creature. I don't know. But could be fun. Could be fun. Although the Tennessee game is probably going to be the coming up, really, anyway, kind of the premiere watching. But in the meantime, you can do that stuff, stream those movies. My problem is I see that and he goes, that's what sounds good. That sounds like I'd like to see that. And I never get around to it for some reason. Mia Goth has filed for divorce from Shia LaBeouf. Yeah. When asked why, she said, seriously. I mean, she didn't. Wow. Michael Douglas says it back when he was first dating Catherine Zeta-Jones. Now, he recently came out and said he and Kathleen Turner, you know, had some horizontal fun as well. But since when he first started dating Catherine Zeta-Jones, Kobe Bryant was trying to get in on the action as well. Well, isn't that something? Here's a cool Halloween promotion. Golly dog it, I knew a guy. This is cool. If you can legally prove your name is Michael Myers, you can win a year's supply of Voodoo Ranger beer. I knew a guy named Mike Myers. Interesting. That's free beer, right? Phil Schultz, News Talk, 98.7 WOKI. And Brittany Sons took her kids to Dollywood. I don't know if she's still around or not. But according to sources, she didn't even know it existed. Not sure how. I just don't think she's one of the smartest people. Maybe she ought to run for governor. Sherry Bigler is here with traffic. Good morning, Sherry.
4: We are just getting reports of a wreck now on Charles Severs Boulevard in front of Sonic, just west of I-75 in Anderson County. Watch for lane restrictions through that area and heads up for fog scattered all around the area as well. Making your way inbound on the interstate, you are still in good shape and in good shape on that 640 loop.
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4: Sherry Bigler, Pete Michaels Traffic.
8: We are keeping the sunshine around, but afternoon highs will be a touch warmer, climbing into the low to mid 80s and a little bit more humid. In the WVLT First Alert Weather Center, I'm meteorologist Sydney Sullivan.
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3: Attorneys for Krista Pike say she was thought to be brain dead following her botched execution, but awoke, asking, "Where am I and who are you?" She's battling pneumonia, can't move her arms, has not been able to eat, and she's also suffering from a blood clot. Federal authorities have arrested and charged a suspect accused of targeting the Mall of America in Minnesota as part of a terror plot. He is the son of Somali nationals who did later become naturalized U.S. citizens. I'm Robin Joffe, News Talk 98.7 WOKI.
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22: Hello, friend. Really good to see you. Oh, man. Going to be a nice sunrise. Going to be a nice day. 84. Now, around rivers and stuff, that moisture can rise up as fog, making a little low-lying clouds here and there. I even saw some fog, well, where I didn't know there was any waterways around. So maybe that Isaias moisture's heading this way. I don't know. All I know is it's just we should call it the Big E and be done with it. But Isaias is now a hurricane. And Sydney says maybe by 1, 2 o'clock today it could be a Cat 2. And whenever it makes landfall and all of that, and, you know, people in Florida are just kind of like, okay, we need to pivot here. We need to do, let's go to Dollywood. Some girl named Britney Spears says it's up there in Pigeon Forge. I can't believe she had no idea that Dollywood existed. Well, wait a minute. It's Britney Spears. Maybe I do. Maybe I can believe it. I don't know. My name is Phil Williams, and I love you. Not a thing you can do about it. And here we go. We're not that far now away from Halloween. People on the weekends watching the Halloween movies. Kids are doing that because they're odd. I got a list of the family-friendly ones. We were doing these other now. You know, I better give some that are family friendly because, you know, that, and that's it. You know, you watch it with your family, you get the popcorn, it's supposedly a scary movie or, you know, whatever, but what a great memory. What a great memory with the kids. As we get ready for All Hallows Eve, then it's Thanksgiving, and then, I mean, we run downhill. I say it every year. After Halloween, we seem to run downhill to the first of the year. Whew. For all of that. And if you are shopping for a youngster, I may have a solution for you. All right, ladies and gentlemen, also keeping an eye on Hurricane now, Isaias is our producer, the best in the business, Mr. Landa Doan.
1: Good. Wait, do what now?
22: What?
1: I'm keeping an eye on Hurricane Isaias.
22: Yeah. Who isn't?
1: Me.
22: You don't care?
1: Well, the only way I'm going to care is if it impacts my flight next week.
22: Shouldn't.
1: Well, it better not. Well, otherwise, me and Hurricane Isaias, that hurricane's going to catch hands.
22: By the way, they said now Disney World average or the admission price, $229.
1: Yep. Mm-hmm. Yeah, ticket prices across the board, whether it's a single day or annual passes, went
22: everything's
1: up.
22: Everything's up.
1: Yeah, well, and I mean, not only tickets, food prices.
22: Listen, we're getting ready to meet prices and heating prices. We're getting right. We have meat. We're going to see first. We're already seeing meat prices.
1: Oh,
22: up.
1: Yeah.
22: Uh-huh. Meat is up. Not like meat.
1: Yeah. I'm so it was a very fortuitous timing to me to finally get a grill. Let me tell you.
22: Well, yeah. It's still
1: cheap. How much are these burgers costing?
22: Well, no, it's now still cheaper than I think going to like a restaurant. I still say my steak is just as good as when I cook it on a grill as it is at a restaurant. I mean, people aren't bringing me stuff, but still, you can make out. Now.
1: You can make out?
22: Oh, while you're grilling. Come here, baby. Hey, how are you? Oh, you can kiss me goodbye. No, baby, I'm going to kiss you hello. And how you doing? And all that stuff. No, here we go. But you can make do, perhaps I should have said.
1: There we go. Phrasing.
22: Yeah, right. I mean, you know. It's like, would you mind? Where's the salt? Do we have it? You know, that kind of thing. But yeah, meat's going up and heating your home is going up. I mean, yeah. Keep waiting for something to get better. Still waiting. Robin Jaffe is in the newsroom. The nights are cooler. I guess it's easier if you are working on your home with the limited air conditioning.
3: I'm liking the cooler temperatures, and it can just, the daytime temperatures just need to stay down in the 70s, and I'd be happy. No humidity.
22: I think a lot of us would. I know.
3: That's a year round for me, though. I don't like humidity, and I don't like heat. So,
22: Well, gosh. Sorry. Anything else we can do for you?
3: No, I'm living in the wrong place.
22: Well, no, it's just
3: the South.
22: But
3: I love the South.
22: And I think it's what it is. It's not just the humidity when it gets too hot. We were talking about it the other day when it got so hot, the heat indexes were over 100, and it was unhealthy to even go outside and breathe. Now you want to go outside, and or I do anyway. And
3: then breathe in some pollen.
22: Well, I've done that too. Boy, have I
1: no
22: done.
1: Kidding.
22: I mean, yeah. I have just, man, I sound it too. And my eyes feel it. All righty then. Here we go now. If you are buying a special relative, child, nephew, niece, whatever, grandkid. If you're buying them a special, you want to buy them something special. You want to buy them the most highly coveted toy this year. You could be frantically trying to track down butt fakes.
3: Excuse me?
22: I'll tell you coming up.
1: Butt face.
22: Butt face.
1: Well, I mean, to be fair, that's what I call you. So.
22: I know. That a lot of people do.
1: Hey, congrats on getting your own toy, bud.
22: Yeah. Butt face. Can you believe Britney Spears? You've seen the picture. She went to Dollywood and she said, I didn't know this place existed.
3: Yeah, she's out in that California bubble, so but I still don't know how she had never heard of
22: that's
3: Dollywood.
22: That's not a bad description, the California bubble, but as many times as it's joked about on TV, I mean, how can you not?
3: It's Dolly.
1: But I'm very rarely one to come to the defense of Britney Spears, and we did live through the Leave Britney Alone phase. Dollywood is in our backyard,
22: right.
1: And a lot of us have grown up with, Dollywood's just right down the road.
22: Right, yeah,
1: so
22: yeah.
1: It's second nature to us. And to Robin's point, she's lived in the Hollywood bubble. She's not native. or does not know a lot of East Tennessee. So to her, she might not have known about Dollywood, as we're finding out.
3: She may not have known Tennessee was
22: East. She's an idiot. All right. She goes, wow, I didn't know this place existed. So incredibly cool and exciting. Extremely hot, and my skirt is too big for me. Who cares? But
1: then why are we talking about it?
22: Well, because I'm going to tell you.
1: Why are we talking about it?
22: I'm going to tell you. If she didn't know about Dollywood, I'm sorry. She's an idiot. Let me ask you a question.
1: Oh, it's going to be a fun show.
22: If you didn't know about Dollywood, are you coming to the mountains? That'd be nice, but I don't think so. I didn't know this place existed. Come on. You're just...
1: Travel advisor?
22: She knew it existed. She's an idiot. All right, fine.
1: Go to break.
22: All right, butt face coming up. Stay with us.
1: You're a butt face.
22: Hey.
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0: Good morning. It is 6:30. Temperatures at 59 degrees. Partly cloudy skies with patchy fog in areas. News Talk 98.7 WOKI. I'm Robin Jaffe. Now let's go out on the roads for a check of our traffic. Here is Sherry Bigler.
1: Still working a wreck in Anderson County on Charles Severs Boulevard in front of the Sonic, just a little bit west of I-75. If you're just getting ready to head out, you may want to leave a little early. We do have some fog scattered around the area here and there, especially around the lower-lying areas and waterways. As of now, you are still in good shape on the interstate. 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Sherry Bigler, Hugh Michaels Traffic.
0: Thanks, Sherry. Krista Pike's attorneys say the Tennessee death row inmate is conscious but facing serious medical complications 1 week after a failed execution attempt. During a Nashville hearing yesterday, attorney said Pike cannot move her arms, has been unable to eat, is suffering from pneumonia and a blood clot. They also said that they had thought she was brain dead before she awoke. A judge has also ordered the preservation of all evidence related to that September 30th execution attempt. A Knoxville teenager is dead. Another is charged following a shooting on Juniper Drive. Knoxville police say officers responded around noon yesterday to a home in the 2200 block where a 15-year-old boy had been shot. Investigators determined that another 15-year-old accidentally fired the weapon while handling it. The victim later died at the hospital. The suspect is charged with reckless homicide. The FBI and the U.S. Attorney's Office have announced the arrest of an 18-year-old accused of planning a terrorist attack at the Mall of America in Bloomington, Minnesota.
2: Authorities saying the suspect was an ISIS sympathizer whose parents are naturalized U.S. citizens from Somalia. Messages from the suspect show his urge to travel to Somalia and join a foreign terrorist organization to fight on its behalf. But in July 2026, he said he didn't have enough money to travel there, so he changed his plans to allegedly decide to carry out a mass casualty attack in Minnesota using firearms for, quote, the sake of Allah only. Authorities say he was targeting the Mall of America because he believed the owners were Jewish and he hoped to kill between 30 and 60 people.
0: Great Smoky Mountains National Park is warning visitors to stay away from elk during the animal's fall mating season. Park officials say several visitors have recently been injured after getting too close, including one person who suffered an arm puncture wound over the weekend and did receive a citation. Rangers are reminding visitors that approaching elk within 25 yards is illegal and can result in fines, injury, or arrest. Let's get a check of our forecast now with WVLT meteorologist Sydney Sullivan.
3: Today you will notice a bit more humidity starting to work into the forecast even as early as this morning, and that will continue to build throughout the afternoon as those highs climb into the low to mid 80s. Now we are keeping the sunshine around through the very end of the work week before we start to build in those rain chances this weekend. In the WVLT First Alert Weather Center, I'm meteorologist Sydney Sullivan.
0: Currently we do have partly cloudy skies, 59 degrees with patchy fog in the area. I'm Robin Jaffe, back to the Phil Show, News Talk 98.7 WOKI.
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8: Going to be a nice sunrise. I do believe, people. 84 today, and then Saturday or Friday looks, you know, good. I keep thinking today's Friday. It's not. I am Phil Williams. You'll get old one day, and you won't know what day it is. Okay. It's Thursday. No, yeah, it is Thursday. Oh, it's deck day. I get my deck system put in today. You get a chance to win one. 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Also, the Tennessee Broadway giveaway from Dynasty Spas.
9: Mm-hmm.
8: You know, they would probably make a spa that would sit on the deck of my truck after I get it decked, and I could put my bathing suit and my towels and stuff in the drawers of the truck system. Wow. Rolling hot tea. That's not a bad idea, Phil. You're a genius. Yeah, but Dynasty Spas, we appreciate them so very much. The season tickets to Broadway at the Tennessee. Let's do a little picking and choosing this morning, and then we'll get to Buttface. Watching the, you know, Isaias, the hurricane now. And it'll be interesting to see how fast it indeed grows. It's also interesting that you've got one of the, what I think will be one of the more watched football games of the season. You got Georgia, Alabama.
9: Mm-hmm.
8: Now, for now, I think Alabama officials say, yeah, we're going to play the game. Everything is, you know, we're playing. But they do give themselves an out to pivot some. I don't know how, but or what. But, and Tennessee, Arkansas, unless that system moves west, we're good. We should be good. But I mean, supposedly right at game time for Georgia, Alabama, I mean, that's supposed to just, you know, be throwing it down.
10: And I love how there are people that are saying, oh, the game needs to be moved from Tuscaloosa to Athens. And I'm sure all the
8: inside,
10: people
8: inside, all the people in Athens, go, yeah.
10: Yeah, all the people that are saying that are saying it or they're in Athens.
8: They're yeah, Georgia they're Georgia fans. Yeah. Yeah, I mean, that's, uh-huh, who's, yeah, that's who's saying it.
10: Exactly, yeah. So, and yeah, then they follow it up by barking.
8: You know they do.
10: Adults that bark at people.
8: Beautiful women.
10: What's wrong with you?
8: Beautiful women just bark at you. I know. It's just,
10: quiet, Fido. I'll hit you with a spray bottle.
8: Go drink out of the toilet. Leave me alone, right? Get off my leg. All right, now, here we go. Just some bits and pieces. Here's some low-hanging fruit. Chevy Chase is 83 today.
10: Funny human being, but one of the most hated people in Hollywood.
8: That's amazing.
10: To a T, almost everybody that's worked with him
8: just said he's a turd.
10: Cannot stand him.
8: Yeah. New movie, National Lampoon's Permanent Vacation. Aerosmith's doing the soundtrack. No, I don't. And they're going out again. Aerosmith, they're going out on tour with a lot of people, you know, because you... It's like, how long is your set? Two songs. No, but we're going to stay up for that. This story, and Bob Yarbrough talking about it yesterday. We were talking. And this kid had no idea that his dad, his biological father, his adoptive parents are the hero in the story. And even the biological father said that. The biological father of this kid is Michael McDonald of the Doobie Brothers.
10: Such a crazy story.
8: Yeah, I'm going to be there. Even though I'm not. He had this kid at 14, fathered child of 14. Of course, he's probably getting attaboys from his buddies, but he realized how serious it was, knew that he couldn't raise a child, gave it up for adoption. Now, his kid is what, 60? I mean, his kid's old. because, you know, had him when he's 14. Michael's probably in his late 70s. But, yeah, that had to be something. Kind of impress your friends. And now Michael McDonald knows he's got this kid. You know, and they got together, gives him a big hug. Well, he's not a kid, though. He's almost on Social Security, the son. It's too bad that they couldn't have hooked up long before that. Yeah. And Michael McDonald, you know, you got, I would imagine, some guilt. You know, I got to make up for this. Sends him a Lamborghini or something. I don't know. Oh, boy. Ladies and gentlemen, Nick Cannon, excuse me, turns 46 today. More candles on his cake because it's that represents each child. No, he's had a bunch of kids. Today, National Fluffer Nutter Day. Now, if you're not an elderly woman from New England, Fluffer Nutter is a sandwich featuring peanut butter and marshmallow fluff. A fluffer nut, that's a real fluff. Of course, you get fake fluffer nutters, you know, other cookies, whatever. You know. In the Midwest, National Pierogi Day.
10: Okay.
8: Yeah, I can do that.
10: All right, yeah.
8: Yeah.
10: Mm-hmm.
8: And here we go. Would you eat that? Are you ready? Would you eat this? A Philly cheesesteak rolled into a large cheese pizza like a burrito.
10: Oh, good Lord.
8: It's $50. It feeds four or one if you're landed. No, just kidding. If you're really...
10: Shut up, butt face.
8: If you're really hungry and caught up on your meds.
10: Golly. Ooh. I think I would pass on that one.
8: I'd like a bite or two of it. That's about it. You know, ooh, I mean, I don't want to eat the whole thing.
10: That's come very on. Decadent.
8: And ooh, I love yeah. a cheesesteak.
10: And I love pizza, but even that,
8: right? Yeah,
10: I don't know.
8: Now you put a fluffer nutter in there, and you sign me up.
10: God.
8: Mm-hmm. All right, here we go. Butt face. Gosh, the most popular toy this year might be butt face. It's a squishy doll type thing. And its name is Chester Cheeks. I can get it by Sunday on Amazon Prime with free shipping.
10: And you just missed Prime Day. So, you know,
8: I know. Anyway, it looks like a butt and makes fart sounds.
10: Oh, okay.
8: Some reports say it is the most popular toy of the year.
10: I'm looking at a picture of it.
8: Chester Cheeks?
10: Uh-huh, and it has headphones on, too.
8: I know! What's up with that? And it has no body, it's just a butt, but it also has underwear.
10: And it has two eyes.
8: Shorts or something, yeah.
10: On the cheeks.
8: Oh, yeah,
10: yeah,
8: it's kind of
10: staring at you.
8: It's a butt.
10: Yep.
8: All right, butt face, here we go. A squishy toy, naked backside with a face, hands and feet.
10: Uh-huh.
8: A tuft of hair on top of the butt head, but it's mostly a face, wearing undies or it looks like shorts. But he's also, as a landing pointer, he's also wearing headphones for some reason.
10: Yeah, I mean, why not? He wants
8: listen to the Phil Show.
10: Yeah, exactly.
8: I don't know.
10: Yeah, he's streaming us on the app or at newstalk987.com.
8: Could be.
10: Mm-hmm.
8: He got headphones on.
10: Yep, uh-huh. Oh, he has hilarious farting sound effects, yes. As you pointed out, plus jiggle-wiggle dancing.
8: Jiggle-wiggle dancing. Mm-hmm. I didn't notice that.
10: Yeah.
8: Mm-hmm. She's going to love it. Anyway... And Chester Cheeks makes a variety of those noises when you squeeze him or spread his cheeks.
10: Oh, good Lord.
8: You know what? You can see why this cracks up kids of a certain age.
10: Cracks up. I see what you did
8: there. Well,
10: speaking of kids of a certain age, this is ages 8 and plus, and it does come with a warning, Phil, on Amazon.
8: Does it?
10: Quote, may cause... uncontrollable laughter and disturb the peace. Caution is advised, may lead to an extremely good time.
8: Well, how about that, huh? Butt face, Chester Cheeks, Good Housekeeping's even got an ad for. He dances when you press his head and bounces and farts. Now,
10: I do the same thing.
8: Well, I know that. matter of fact, it's part of your wedding ceremony. The good news is, I guess... it's not a gaming console, and at this point, doesn't seem to be any indication they're going to be hard to get or anything, and they're not hundreds of dollars. It's $30 on Amazon, and evidently, you can get them at Target and Walmart. Hoo-hoo, I got my new deck system. I know one of the first things going in there. That's right, old Chester. Wow. And like I said, the good news is that there's doesn't look like there's going to be a shortage of them. What a great white elephant gift, too. You know, if you're going to a party that, you know, only you'll know how much you paid. Phil Show, News Talk 98.7. Here's Sherry.
1: Volume continuing to build on the interstate, but it is still fairly light for this time of day. You do still have fog around the area. Some of those patches very dense. Watch out for a wreck in Anderson County on Charles Severs Boulevard in front of Sonic, just west of I-75, beginning to slow on John Sevier Highway at the Industrial Park.
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1: Sherry Bigler, Pete Michaels Traffic.
3: We are keeping the sunshine around, but afternoon highs will be a touch warmer, climbing into the low to mid 80s and a little bit more humid. In the WVLT First Alert Weather Center, I'm meteorologist Sydney Sullivan.
0: A Knoxville teenager is dead, another charged following a shooting on Juniper Drive. Yaesis has strengthened into a hurricane last night. It has become the first hurricane of the Atlantic season. It is expected to make landfall in the Gulf region late tomorrow night into early Saturday morning. Robin Joffe, News Talk 98.7, WOKI.
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0: Pete, Bunny, Hush, Song. Good morning. Thank you, Lord, for a great day. Thank you for the blues. Thank you for music that touches us, you know. Yeah. Great to have you. I am Phil Williams. I love you. Ain't a thing you can do about it. Chance to get qualified for the deck system from Phoenix Conversions coming up. And then tomorrow we're going to be at the Home Depot on the Shod Road. You'll be able to come by and see my deck system. And then you'll be covetous. You'll be breaking the commandment. So he, she, it is a cat one, Isaias. I guess roughly 40 or 440 miles, 430 miles, and moving pretty quick, really. It makes landfall probably as a cat two. As just like that, when this happens, guys like me become a meteorologist. Now, I tell you what, Neil Denton is great. He's very learned. He was explaining yesterday on Digging in the Dirt about El Nino and the polar vortex and all of that. And kind of suffice it to say, he says, you know, we're going to have probably somewhat, you know, we're going to have winter, okay? It's on the podcast if you missed it, by the way. Thank you, the incredible Landon Doan. But he was talking about, you know, if we do have abnormal weather, it'll really be abnormal. It'll be abnormal. Yeah, ain't going to be good. Ain't gonna be good. Whew. All right. Great to have you as we go through Thursday, getting ready for the weekend. And in the back of our head, I guess it's this storm. Like I said, I was supposed to play in a golf tournament. I call Lodwig and say, hey, I'm playing the rain. Here's a donation. No, you know what? Maybe, you know what? You don't know when it's going to come Saturday. You don't know, but chances are, by the time you get far away from the clubhouse or the marina, whatever you're going to do, that's when it'll come. Yeah, that seems when they always end up doing that. Couple of quick hits this morning, picking and choosing. A man said he was mortified when his AI agent posted his bank balances in a Slack work channel unprompted.
1: Oh.
0: That's good. Well, look what Earl spent money. Oh, Earl. He got a butt face and also ordered Cheeks magazine. He said it broke down all my expenses in detail, then it apologized.
1: Oh, at least it felt bad about it.
0: Okay.
1: Look at that. Machines can know shame.
0: Speaking of AI goofs. A 16-year-old teen in Canada had to be rescued from the base of a massive steep rock formation. Ironically,

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1: Period. If you do that, everything's good. Don't do this. A woman was walking her dog. A woman's walking her dog. This is California. And she freaked out because she saw a mariachi band performing and someone was doing an elaborate marriage proposal at a park in California. I think that's neat, don't you?
2: Yeah, that's cool.
1: But Karen freaked out. She said, "Is that in Mexico? You MFers, go back to Mexico."
2: Oh, my gosh.
1: See, that's exactly what we don't, you know. Oh, gosh.
2: Oh, my gosh.
1: Mm-hmm. Okay. Stuff that is maybe okay. That's not. This might be. There's a new, you know, e-bikes. I'm thinking about getting one, and, you know, I don't know. But now there's an expandable family e-bike rickshaw, which can fit 7 riders.
2: Oh.
1: Yeah. It's a rickshaw. Basically, you know, it's just a, well, it's just a, an e-bike, a pretty, I guess, with a longer frame to have the seats behind it.
2: Uh-huh.
1: It was like a cargo e-bike, but it's fashioned into a rickshaw. So,
2: okie dokie.
1: The kids and mom and grandma can all get on there, and dad's up there. They all have these little helmets on. Don't look stupid at all.
2: I mean, hearing that, I think only one question comes to mind. Why?
1: That'd be fun. I mean, if you're, okay.
2: Would it?
1: Maybe not, but you know. Wouldn't for me, you know, why? Even if I was a kid, it wouldn't be fun for me because I wouldn't be in control. I'd be like,
2: no.
1: Gosh. You know, because I'd be like, can we go over a jump?
2: Dad's be like, no, Junior, I don't think so.
1: No, Tommy, yeah. that's not safe.
2: With your grandmother's hip, I don't think that would be a yeah, good outcome.
1: Yeah. She's already lost her teeth twice, so now, you know. A 7,300 Wh of battery capacity. Evidently, it's 10 times the battery of most e-bikes. All right, so here's what's going to start happening. People, younger guys, are going to start taking, like, the powertrain of these things 10 times the power of an e-bike, and they're going to start putting it on their just regular light e-bike.
2: Oh, boy.
1: And you know what's going to happen? We're going to have e-gangs. We're going to have...
2: See, I was thinking we were going to have, hey, hold my beer, watch this moment.
1: Oh, but, well, oh but, gosh, yeah, you'll
2: but
1: have
2: you're,
1: that.
2: You're going full-blown e-gangs.
1: Well, I mean, that's it. Here again, you'll have the hold my beer, watch this crowd. That's the off-roaders.
2: Mm-hmm.
1: They'll be doing jumps and that sort of thing. Mm-hmm. Snake River Canyon, Caesar's Palace, that kind of stuff. But the others, oh, no, they'll
2: You're
1: be...
2: just going full gang warfare.
1: They're
2: going
1: to be gang.
2: Okay, you know? All right.
1: And instead of 1%, it'll say like 10% right here. No, I'm kidding. I don't know what's going to be on their patch.
2: Mean Streets of Farragut or something.
1: Oh, yeah, a big lightning bolt patch. That's what's happening here, baby. So you parents, you got to watch. I mean, if that kid of yours is like, you know... He's over trying to...
2: The burrows of Turkey Creek will be taken
1: right,
2: over.
1: Right. If you've got one of these... if you've got one of those in your neighborhood, you know, with a big motor, a big engine or electric engine in one of those, mm-hmm. the next thing, they'll be taking golf cart engines out and putting them on e-bikes. I mean, this is getting crazy, people.
2: It sure is.
1: It's the next level of hell. All right. It is the Phil Show. Coming up... What have you found with your metal detector? Or do you know anybody? See, I'm old, and I see this, and I'm like, Yeah, we'll be back. Stay with us.
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10: Good morning. It is 7:01. Temperatures at 58 degrees. Partly cloudy skies with some patchy fog still being reported in areas. News Talk 98.7 WOKI. I'm Robin John. Now let's go out on the roads for a check of our traffic. Here is Sherry Bigler.
11: Moving right along, heading into town in good shape still on the interstate and most of your secondaries as well. Your biggest problem is going to be this wreck on Charles Severs Boulevard in front of Sonic, just west of I-75. Looks as though they're getting close to the clearing stages there. Volume continuing to build on John Sevier Highway at the Industrial Park.
12: The Garza Law Firm knows the specific dynamics of the East Tennessee court system. Out-of-state lawyers just don't have that information. Garza Law, Marcos Garza, a Marine, a UT graduate who will fight for you.
11: Sherry Bigler, Pete Michaels Traffic.
10: Thank you so much, Sherry. Krista Pike's attorneys say the Tennessee death row inmate remains hospitalized and faces serious medical challenges after last week's failed execution attempt. During a Nashville press conference yesterday, attorneys said Pike's first words after regaining consciousness were, "Where am I and who are you?" She is battling pneumonia and a blood clot, among other issues. A judge has also ordered the state to preserve all evidence related to the botched execution as investigations and court challenges continue. A search is continuing in the Great Smoky Mountains National Park for a missing Texas man. Officials say the 24-year-old was last seen Monday night at Riverstone Campground in Townsend. His vehicle was found Wednesday at the Abrams Falls Trailhead. Rangers are asking anyone with information about his whereabouts to contact the National Park Service, and we do have his photo on newstalk987.com. Students are demanding Cornell University take action amid a new investigation into an alleged gang rape. The woman, only known as Jane Doe, claims she was assaulted by seven men at a fraternity house back in 2024.
13: Students held a seven-hour sit-in protest in support of Jane Doe, demanding Cornell fire the president and revoke degrees for failing to properly investigate the case. Faculty are preparing a no-confidence vote against the administration.
14: We want there to be a fair trial where, you know, all the facts are brought to light and whoever, you know, needs to be held accountable is held accountable.
13: Defense attorney Andrew Miltenberg, who represents one of those men, asked a court to disqualify Attorney General Letitia James as the special prosecutor. He accuses James of potential bias here after she posted a message of support for Jane Doe on social media just days before she got the job.
10: Dozens of rallies and protests associated with the Women's March are planned for today across the country.
15: The Women's March organization says today's demonstrations are a protest against sexual violence. The main protests are in New York City at Foley Square, another set for Los Angeles outside City Hall. But there are several others planned in places including Austin, Texas, Boston, Massachusetts, and Fairfax, Virginia. The Women's March website says they're protesting to stop sexual violence, quote, "From universities to the White House, powerful institutions keep protecting rapists while women fight for our lives." While they call for justice for Epstein survivors and expansion of survivor protections and resources for survivors of assault at universities, they also call for the abolition of ICE. Jessica Rosenthal, Fox News.
10: Dancing with the Stars Live is bringing its new 2027 tour here to Knoxville. The live stage production will feature fan favorite professional dancers from the hit TV competition. It will be at Food City Center February 27th. Tickets go on sale Tuesday. Fans can also get a special Mirrorball pre-sale beginning today as the nationally touring show returns with an all-new production. Let's get a check of our forecast now with WVLT meteorologist Sydney Sullivan.
16: Well, we are kicking off our Thursday with a little bit of patchy fog and a touch warmer than the last couple of days, but still fall-like conditions sticking around. Now, as we move into the afternoon, those afternoon highs will be a touch warmer, primarily sitting in the upper 70s, lower 80s, and this is going to come with a lot of sunshine. In the WVLT First Alert Weather Center, I'm meteorologist Sydney Sullivan.
10: 58 degrees, partly cloudy skies, some patchy fog in areas. Robin Joffe, back to the Phil Show, News Talk 98.7 WOKI.
17: How did I lose weight? And I did. 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
22: It is
1: Thursday morning. Thank you, Lord, for a great day. My name is Phil Williams. It's going to be lovely. 84. You know, we talked about, you know, two. It wasn't that long ago. Just a couple of weeks ago, our heat index were, you know, up toward 100. And it was unhealthy to go outside. Now, it's fun to go outside, and you kind of want to do things, you know? So that part of that's healthy. Great to have you on News Talk 98.7, the award-winning news and talk of East Tennessee. Now, as our thoughts turn to Tennessee, Arkansas, unless the storm moves west, it's a hurricane, lest Isaias turns west, they should be okay. However, Georgia, Auburn, don't know. Here, we're going to get some rain. And with that, some wind. So, yeah, probably tomorrow I'll go around and make sure that, you know, the umbrella is down on the porch. On the deck. We don't have a porch. It's a stoop. It's a deck. So make sure the umbrella's down. Make sure, you know, nothing that is going to blow away. That kind of thing. Maybe trash cans. Ours are so full they won't move. Two human beings, I don't get it. But, yeah, they're so full, they're not going to move. But there are things, you know, that could. Low-lying branches and, you know, I got a friend who's got, and he's one of those old-school guys. He goes, yeah, I got a Widowmaker in this dang oak tree up here. I got to get that out of there. Widowmakers, it's a limb that's dead but still hanging in the tree. A big wind, take that, and if you happen to be anywhere near it, it could whomp you in the head. Thus the name Widowmaker. Chances to qualify for Tennessee at the Broadway at the Tennessee Theater, the giveaway for the entire season ticket run for those shows. And that's courtesy of our friends at Dynasty Spas. They've been around a long time. And in East Tennessee, you got to do something right and a good price point. I mean, that's all right. Plus, I'm getting decked out today. Folks from Phoenix Conversion coming to get my truck. They're going to put the deck system in it tomorrow. Going to show it off at the Home Depot on Shod Road. Come on by. They're doing a thing, you know, with tradesmen and folks who drive the pickups, and they're going to show it off. I was thinking it's got these two drawers, right? In one drawer, for Halloween, I'll just back it up there in the car in the driveway, and kids come by trick-or-treating, you know, and you'll label one candy. One of the drawers, you label it candy, you know. Get some logos, some Reese cups and stuff like that. And the other, you put bigger candy, and of course they're going to choose the bigger candy. At that point, I take out the key and unlock it, and I pull the drawer out. And inside, there's one of those skeletons that you can buy at the Home Depot. It's your Uncle Ed, run! You know, something like that. So I like to have fun with it. Great to have you. There's too much bad news in the world not to have some fun. Interest rates, not good. Meat prices up almost 30%. Your heating this year of your house, oh boy, that's going up too. Man, what's not going up? What's staying still? What's not going up? Love, that's always a universal. All right, I got a question. So this guy comes by my house here a while back. Comes by my house. And my daughter was the only one home. And then I get home and there's a strange car in the driveway. And I'm like, who the heck is that? There's a Blazer, older one. And I see this guy in my yard. And I ask my daughter, I'm like, what's going on? She said, this guy came by and said, that he was from, I don't know, Greenville or where he's from, said he when he spots older houses, and, you know, you learn the history, the Civil War history and all this of where I live, and he said he got a metal detector. I'm going, he asked if he could, you know, search, and my daughter said, well, sure. I'm like, wait a minute. I'm sure we're not being scammed here. So I go out. And I approached the guy, and he goes, yeah, look what I've already found. And he showed me these older coins, older quarters. and whatever. So I found these. And I'm thinking, well, they're not. And they didn't look dirty to me. So I'm thinking, all right, I'm getting scammed. I'm going, look, this is probably not a good thing. Why don't you move on down the road there, Junior? And he politely did. There was no, you know, nothing like that. But I got to thinking. A buddy of mine, not far from my house, found. He's finding all kinds of stuff with a metal detector. He's finding, like, Civil War bullets. I think he found a belt buckle. Because, you know, they just came right across my property on the way up to what is now Dandridge Golf Course, which was a resupply depot. They had stables. They had big kitchens up there. I mean, it was quite an undertaking. And, you know, and there's always that. Did the people who lived there before trust banks, maybe they buried some silver somewhere? I want to know this. Have you found anything with your metal detector? What's a good one? Have you found anything? Do you know of anybody who's found treasure with a metal detector? And we always see these videos of these guys on the beach. They just find all kinds of stuff. I mean, they're, you know, all the time. Our text line this morning is the place to give your input, and I wish you would. Have you had any experience with a metal detector? 865-855-8255. 865-855-8255. What kind of treasure have you found? Or do you know someone? Because here's what's going to happen. If I said to my wife, you know, I think I'm going to get a metal detector, her eyes would roll back in her head, and she'd be able to see. I mean, that's how far they'd roll back, I guess. And I get fascinated by things like that. I'm fascinated. I am an old guy, and us old guys, we subscribe to popular mechanics, whether via website or magazine. And now, the Duren-Piner formation is being looked at very closely. They did sampling. Now, this is on Mount Ararat. Yeah, you get it. And there's a boat-shaped indention. And soil sampling suggests, yes, that this included concentrated organic material such as wood. I don't know if it's Noah's Ark. I don't know. But I still like to read about it. Phil shows on News Talk 98.7 WOKI. Hey, today's Alvin York Day and other stuff. We'll see what we're celebrating. And an earworm on the way. Later on, stupid news and chances to win. Here's Sherry now.
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16: We are keeping the sunshine around, but afternoon highs will be a touch warmer, climbing into the low to mid 80s and a little bit more humid. In the WVLT First Alert Weather Center, I'm meteorologist Sydney Sullivan.
10: The Anti-Fraud Task Force, led by Vice President Vance, announcing a new crackdown alongside the Labor and Justice Departments, reportedly going after those who allegedly defrauded work visa programs, including the H-1Bs for high-tech workers. A visitor is injured by elk in the Smoky Mountains, and the public is asked to keep their distance during fall mating season. I'm Robin Joffe, News Talk 98.7 WOKI.
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1: 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Me and Jimmy Buffett, I am a pirate born too late.

0: Great story song from Charlie Daniels. You know the story. Back in Booger Woods. Basically, you know the song. He had a whole bunch of money stashed on his property in different jars, mason jars. And these ne'er-do-wells, these no-goodniks, would come and try to get his money. And, well, there is that. So anyway, yeah, I get fascinated by this stuff. And so, started looking into things. Yeah, I mean, people with that. And by the way, I'm Phil Williams. It's News Talk 98.7. Chance to qualify for Broadway to Tennessee and getting decked coming up. I'm getting decked today. I'm going to go home and play with the thing. Anyway, so people found stuff not long ago. A guy found like a gold nugget worth $1.55 million. I mean, I would do whatever. Yeah. And people have found all sorts of things that, well, I don't know, maybe some archaeological finds. They have found, a lot of World War II stuff over in England. They found helmets and guns. Well, all sorts of things with metal detectors. Gold chalices from ancient times that I guess that men would drink mead out of. Nothing like finding a good old gold chalice to drink your mead. On our text line at 865-855-8255. Kelly says, we have found many, many Civil War bullets and buckles on our property near Mascot. And maybe they were on their way for the Battle of Mossy Creek. Or they, either so much history, you don't know. Lou, Big Lou, 48 Civil War bullets, a cannonball, nipple wrench. We never know when that's going to come in here. 12 buttons, a saber buckle, 1848 large coin, several silver coins. Silver is cleaned out of the ground. All this, Lou said, in his backyard. Dang.
1: It's a heck of a backyard, Lou.
0: I know, and the history my house has, I'm thinking, dang. Old woman's going to roll her eyes, but I'm thinking about it. Here we go. KC, Fort Morgan Beach, Alabama, 5 years ago, found with a cheap metal detector from Amazon, a cannonball 18 inches deep in the sand. Took it to UG for students to research at the museum. This is awesome. The composite of the cannonball allowed them to date it back to Blackbeard.
1: Yarg.
0: It was solid, no black powder. Yeah, each of us pirates had our own signature material, you know.
1: Oh, of course. Everybody knows
0: that.
1: They
0: knew that, didn't they? And it is on display in Fort Morgan. And now they're going to get it back home, or they've gotten it back. How wild is that? Blackbeard's ball. Cannonball. That's something. All right, so if you found anything with a metal, or if you know a good brand or place to get it, heck, I'm probably going to do this now. The e-bike, maybe not so much. But this cannonball, or the metal detector, yeah, I may play with that. All right, so Phil Show, it's News Talk 98.7. Stupid news is coming up.
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10: Good morning. It is 7:30. Temperatures now at 59 degrees. Partly cloudy skies in Knoxville. Some patchy fog. News Talk 98.7 WOKI. I'm Robin Joffe. Now let's go out on the roads for a check of our traffic. Here is Sherry Bigler.
11: Volume building quickly now. 40 westbound into town. 640 westbound from Western Avenue over to I-40. Still working a wreck in Anderson County. 75 northbound at mile marker 126 on the Clinch River Bridge. Now we've got one reported. 75 southbound at mile marker 127. Got a help truck assisting someone. 40 westbound just west of 640 on the west end.
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11: Sherry Bigler, Pete Michaels Traffic.
10: Sherry, thank you so much. A Nashville chancellor has ordered the Tennessee Department of Correction to preserve all evidence tied to the failed execution of Krista Gayle Pike. That ruling came out yesterday after Pike's attorneys argued the state has not ruled out another execution attempt. The preservation order does include drugs, IV equipment, logs, recordings, and witness accounts as the state continues investigating what went wrong during the September 30th execution attempt. A multi-vehicle crash involving a motorcycle shuts down State Route 68 here in East Tennessee. The Tennessee Department of Transportation says that roadway was closed at Old Furnace Road while emergency crews responded. The investigation is ongoing. No word if there were any injuries. A state of emergency being declared in counties throughout Alabama ahead of a hurricane making landfall this week.
13: The governor, Kay Ivey, issuing those not just evacuation orders for zones A and B starting at noon today, but also a state of emergency for those 40 counties. The expectation is this: by the time we get to late Friday night into the wee early morning hours of Saturday, that's when we're expecting for our hurricane Isaias to become a Category 2, possibly Category 3 storm. We're talking winds 75 miles per hour, and folks are getting prepared at the grocery stores, getting all their non-perishable items, the water, the food, ready and set to go.
10: Heavy rainfall and flash flooding are expected throughout the region. Tennessee's wildfire season begins October 15th, and state forestry officials are reminding residents that burn permits will once again be required for outdoor debris burning. The Tennessee Department of Agriculture says more than 90% of the state's wildfires are caused by people, often from escaped debris burns. Free burn permits will be available through burnsafetn.org and the MyTN app starting next week. Pop star Britney Spears is shining a spotlight on East Tennessee after a recent family visit to Dollywood. Spears shared photos and video on Instagram showing her and her sons, Sean and Jaden, enjoying the Pigeon Forge theme park. In her post, Britney Spears calling Dollywood absolutely adorable and said she had no idea the popular attraction existed. Get a check of our forecast now with WVLT meteorologist Sydney Sullivan.
5: Today you will notice a bit more humidity starting to work into the forecast even as early as this morning, and that will continue to build throughout the afternoon as those highs climb into the low to mid 80s. Now we are keeping the sunshine around through the very end of the work week before we start to build in those rain chances this weekend. In the WVLT First Alert Weather Center, I'm meteorologist Sydney Sullivan.
10: Currently partly cloudy skies, 58 degrees in Knoxville. I'm Robin Joffe, back to the Phil Show, News Talk 98.7 WOKI.
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20: 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Next episode, a day away from the microphone, but I've got a good guest host. Bob Thomas, always informative, always great guest. 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
0: All right, Ethan, good morning. Thank you, Lord, for another great day. About 7:35 now. Sun popping up. Like I told you, I was supposed to play to Saturday, in a Lions Club tournament. And my buddy, Kenny, sent me this thing. He said, oh, we're golfing for free. We're sponsored by the Appalachian Electric. He says, but bring your rain gear. Looks like we might get a little rain. Yeah. I don't want to play in the rain. I love you, man, and I love what the Lions Club does. But, now, like I said, we got to start looking around the house, make sure we're ready for any wind, I guess more than anything that might blow through the yard. I am totally fascinated by you folks and your text message about, about what you found with your metal detectors. I love this. All right. Who knows? I might find something like a pull top. A quarter. I mean, you don't know what you may end up finding. That sort of thing. She'll roll her eyes. But still, I mean, you know, I'm not going to find Ozark or anything. Here we go. Lou, Big Lou, says Garnet AT Max. Well, you can Google it, musket nipple wrench from the Civil War. I knew what it was, Lou, but I just wanted to make fun of it. Yeah, but these things that people find, and like I said, she's probably going to roll her eyes, but I think it might be fun. You know, and you're outside. You know, you're not sitting in front of a screen. You're doing actually something. Some fog in places this morning around the waterways. Isaias is what we're keeping an eye on. Isaias. It'd be just good if we just shortened it to E, like Elvis. News Talk 98.7 Broadway giveaway. Your chance to qualify very soon for season tickets to these shows and your chance to get decked out. I'm getting decked out today. And tomorrow, you can see the finished product at the Home Depot on Shod Road. We'll be there doing the show tomorrow. All right, then, Phil Show, News Talk 98.7. A wee bit of stupid news.

0: stupid news.
1: Things used to be much simpler. Dating, anyway. So now this, we'd go to church and meet girl, or school, whatever. Or just, you met people, well, forever. Now, they're doing this dating service is doing a throwback to the old Love Connection game show. I vaguely remember it. I don't think I watched it much. Could have been Chuck Woolery. We're back in 2 and 2. Anyway, there's an app called Rivet. And what it does, it allows other people to play Cupid. You sign up to be a matcher, then you get to vote on matches for other people. It's a little like a game. Although, you know, a lot of these people take their matchmaking very seriously. The matchers get to see an AI-generated photo of the pair together, but it isn't just looks. Matchers are given data on a potential couple without revealing their names, including core personality traits, interests, relationship intentions, and physical preferences. Then you submit a vote of yes or no. But if a human's doing it, it appears to me we are beginning then to take back a little from AI and the algorithms of social media. Now, the chosen couple aren't fortunate in anything. They just, you know, see a potential partner's name and go, okay, maybe. And then they give this AI generic answer, quote, "You're both witty and love exploring new spots, and his sharp memory for quotes will keep you laughing." I'm sorry. Okay, good luck, all of that.
2: I mean, I do have to say at least it's unique when it comes to the dating apps and websites and stuff like that.
1: And until I saw some hard numbers, I didn't realize how many people were, like, on all these sites and are looking for love. And why not? It's the most powerful thing in the world. Now, everything we're doing is maxing. Whether you're protein maxing or carb maxing, or I'm coffee maxing. Lately, I've been peach pie maxing. I mean, I do, you know, you do a lot of this maxing. Now, name maxing. People, and you expect a lot of these this year, they say. They're maxing. They're like putting two names together, like Maeve and Avery, to come up with Mavery.
2: Okay.
1: So I don't know if it's a boy or a girl's name.
2: Believe it's both.
1: Maybe. I guess so. Name maxing. And the website Nameberry just put out the latest trend forecast. Not sure who's
2: John. The latest what?
1: Trend forecast. I guess they get around a big conference table and go, you know what's happening here? These people are coming in. And they start looking. You know what they do, too. They look at movies and what's going on in the world. The Odyssey names. Ajax. Calypso. And even Homer to make a comeback.
2: Oh, Lord. We're going to have little Ajax and Calypsos running around in 10 years. Mm-hmm. Please, no. Y'all. Lunar. No.
1: Well, I mean, it, you know.
2: No.
1: Lunar names. No one knows why, but it could be Alara or Moon. There's Moon Unit Zappa. Oh, World Cup names. Baby Holland or Baby Enzo.
2: Okay.
1: Names ending in O-M-I, Omi, like Tomi or Tommy or Aomi or Ziomi. 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
2: It's not good.
1: 1890s names like Ernie, Archie, and Ozzie.
2: Okay.
1: European place names, Florence, Marbella, Oslo, and Roma.
2: Okay.
1: I don't like those Odyssey names.
2: No.
1: Ajax, man.
2: Yeah, if Ajax, you name your kid boom, Ajax, boom, boom, if you name your
1: boom, boom, boom, boom, boom, boom,
2: if you what? Name your kid Ajax, you're setting him up to be a tight end or a career felon. Those are the only two options. Those are the only two options. I'm sorry, that's how it is.
1: Kid's not going to be a chiropractor. No. This is what's happening here.
2: He's either going to be a star tight end for the University of Georgia, or he is going to be doing 5-7 in Chino. That's it.
1: All right. I like to go to the Sam's and the Costco and all of that. You know, you get all that stuff, but they, you know, you don't bag, you just put it in your car. More and more people are building in their homes Costco doors or Sam's doors, which are holes cut in your garage so you can unload your haul directly from your trunk into your home, ideally in the back of your pantry or storage area. They're about 2x2. The storage areas on the other side can vary, sometimes big enough to walk into. Now, this isn't a door you can buy at Costco. It's not something you can install in a couple hours on a Saturday. You'd have to renovate a couple of things, or unless you got some serious DIY skills. I put in a couple of cat doors one time. I think you could probably just use that, only bigger. But home builders are saying it's a hot request with a lot of... They say up to half their customers now on new builds are asking for Costco doors. Okay. Or you could just, you know, hold the door open and or just leave it open and just walk into the house with them. Ah, I'm stupid that way. Phil Schoep, News Talk 98.7. Here now. Is Sherry with traffic.
0: Still working Anderson County wrecks, 75 northbound at mile marker 126 on the Clinch River Bridge, and 75 southbound at mile marker 127. Some very heavy, dense fog scattered around the area here and there. Continuing to build on the interstate, westbound through and out of downtown, and lining up on 640 westbound past Western Avenue.
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0: Sherry Bigler, Pete Michaels Traffic.
4: We are keeping the sunshine around, but afternoon highs will be a touch warmer, climbing into the low to mid 80s and a little bit more humid. In the WVLT First Alert Weather Center, I'm meteorologist Sydney Sullivan.
5: New scrutiny is focused on Tennessee's lethal injection procedures after court filings revealed that Krista Pike's attorneys warned months ago that the state's revised execution protocol was too vague. A second patient could be dead from pneumonic plague in Siberia. WHO says it is looking into it, and if confirmed, it would mark a dramatic escalation, President Trump telling Fox he does not believe the plague case is a bioweapon. I'm Robin Joffe, News Talk 98.7 WOKI.
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0: Yes, a little Johnny Wetter for you this morning. Phil Show, News Talk 98.7. Love you. I love you. There's not a thing you can do about it. Leave with love. It's going to be all right. Now, Isaias. Although a lot of people go, you're pronouncing it wrong. No, I'm not. That's what they said. And so that's the pronounce. And if I am, then so a lot of other people. And you know what? It really, at the end of the day, it doesn't matter. It's a freaking hurricane. The hurricane doesn't care how you pronounce it. It doesn't know its name. I'm just saying.
1: Does it not?
0: Does not.
1: Oh, man.
0: The E does not. I don't know if, I guess this is a guy. You say, anyway. Yeah, it's supposed to come ashore as a cat 2, maybe a 3. We'll see. And we will get some rain from it on Saturday and probably Sunday for sure. Maybe some wind. Be careful. Georgia-Alabama game. They're saying, all right, we're going forward with it now. Don't know what'll happen. Don't know what'll happen. All right. Someone asked, did you mention the other day you had or have vintage stereo equipment? My wife said you mentioned Macintosh. Well, oh gosh, yeah. I had a Crown amp and I think a Mac tuner and a... Yeah, and back in the day, it was audiophile day the other day, and I mentioned, you know, all of the stuff we had. It was incredible as far as sound quality. Of course, it took up the whole living room, but... And I kind of miss it. I kind of miss that. All right. Bill said, if you name... We talked about the new names from the Odyssey and all the other stuff. Said, if you name your kid Homer, there ain't nobody thinking about the Odyssey. I agree.
1: True that.
0: Let me go. Hey, Homer. How are the things in Springfield, huh?
1: Doe.
0: Jared Poole says, a metal detectorist since 05. I'm now 33. I started at 12. It's been a way to spend time with and connect with my dad. That's good. One day we stumbled upon an old site in a field that produced hundreds of items dating from the 1700s to the mid-1800s. I found a capped bust U.S. silver half dime, 1831 multiple silver real Spanish coins, one of which 1777 is on the date. He said, it's a great hobby. I get to explore, recover buried history, good exercise, and, well, the best thing, too, you're spending time with the old man. Protein maxing. Name maxing, everything maxing. Well, Keela says she's been, maybe like my wife, been volunteer maxing. Joey, I work at LMU in Harrogate. There's been Civil War stuff uncovered on campus, including several cannonballs. See, I'm thinking, is there a treasure under the ground? Can I go into the woolly swamp where the ghost of Lucius Clay walks around? No, it's not a Charlie Daniels song. It's, All right. Said, were you guys just talking about the name Baylor? This is Baylor. I don't think we're, but it's a great name.
1: Yeah.
0: For a woman, I think that's a great name. Yeah. No, I don't think I don't think that was in there.
1: I don't think Baylor was brought up.
0: No, there was a Mavery that was in there. Mavery. Today we're celebrating Alvin York Day. Alvin C. York Day. By the way, if you ever seen the movie about Alvin York, it's tremendous. American Touch Tag Day. How long's that been?
1: My childhood.
0: Yeah. International Off-Road Day. Oh, God. Latina Women's Equal Pay Day. National Depression Screening Day. You know, that's weird. They can screen you for depression, but you know how they find you. Basically, you're filling out stuff on a, I mean, you're, do you feel this?

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1: We had plenty of time, so we're having a little drinky. And, you know, flirting with each other. We ordered octopus off the appetizer menu. It was great.
2: Yeah, depending on how it's prepared, I could get behind that. Yeah.
1: For Neil Denton, World Sight Day, he was talking about his eyesight so bad he couldn't wear. And we told, we did that. Someone said, too, we were talking about being an audiophile. And the stuff we had before, and this person, he said, don't say my name. All right, I won't say your name. Danny, no, you're my pal. He said, I still have my stuff and use my reel-to-reel a lot. I have discovered how to make analog sound from digital music. I smile every time I listen to music. I think today nobody can or wants to sit and relax to music. And you know what? We did. I mean, we would. That was long before we had 19,000 channels, long before we were distracted by telephones, long before, you know, we feared missing out, long before there was football on every night, there was the stereo. There was a stereo, and for a while, actually. I would get a new album, and I would gingerly use the lever and drop the needle onto the piece of vinyl at 33 1/3 RPM, driven by a quiet belt. There we go. I like direct drive. No, I want a belt. I just want it, you know, just do that. And the richness of that analog audio was just, I mean, that's why I guess we're seeing the whole resurgence of vinyl and all of that. Yeah, I love it. He goes, I still use mine. As far as a reel-to-reel, yeah, I got a home reel-to-reel. I used a little, but not a lot. It looked real cool, but it was never really used much. Now, I did have, though, a editing block for a razor blade. And, you know, I mean, I could, you know, I could do that. So, all right, coming up, your chance to qualify for, oh, one of a couple of prizes. The Broadway giveaway from Dynasty Spas and getting decked out with Phoenix Conversion. He's going to show the new deck off tomorrow. Huh, this is me carrying it around with me. Yeah, and who knows? It'll be fun. We'll be at Shod Road Home Depot. We'll be back. 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
2: Good morning. It is 8 o'clock. Temperatures now at 56 degrees. Partly cloudy skies with patchy fog in areas. News Talk 98.7 WOKI. I'm Robin Joffe. Now let's go out on the roads for a check of our traffic with Sherry Bigler.
3: Still busy with a couple of interstate wrecks in Anderson County on I-75. One's going to be northbound at the Clinch River Bridge. The other one southbound at mile marker 127. We're continuing to see more and more company coming into downtown on the interstate. And you're really lining up 640 westbound from I-75 over to I-40.
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3: Sherry Bigler, Pete Michaels Traffic.
2: Thank you so much, Sherry. A Knoxville teenager is dead. Another is charged after a shooting on Juniper Drive. Knoxville police say officers responded around noon Wednesday to a home in the 2200 block where a 15-year-old boy had been shot. Investigators determined that another 15-year-old accidentally fired the weapon while handling it. The victim later died at the hospital. The suspect is now charged with reckless homicide. Attacks on airports in Saudi Arabia kill three people over 2 days.
5: The fighting in Yemen has spilled over the border into Saudi Arabia. Houthi rebels say they're responsible for both attacks. A strike at Aba Airport killed two and wounded 28. One died and eight were hurt in a separate incident at Riyadh International Airport in the Saudi capital. This marks an escalation in the renewed war between Saudi-backed government forces in Yemen and the Iran-backed Houthis. A major ground and air offensive is underway, aimed at retaking territory the rebels seized a month ago along Yemen's western Red Sea coast. Jonathan Savage, Fox News.
2: Tennessee Secretary of State Trey Hargett is reminding voters that early voting for the November 3rd state and federal general election begins Wednesday. Early voting will run through October 29th. Officials are encouraging voters to make a plan now by verifying their registration, view the constitutional amendments on the ballot, and check polling locations before heading out to the polls. For more information, you can go to newstalk987.com. And President Trump is making his way to Texas ahead of the voters' push for the Republican Senate candidate, Kid Paxton, ahead of the midterm elections. Fox's Madeline Rivera from Washington with the latest.
6: Tallarico and Paxton are locked in a tight race, raising Democrat hopes that they can finally win statewide office in the Lone Star State for the first time in decades. The president touched on immigration, crime, and socialism as he seeks to appeal to voters, arguing Democratic gains would threaten the Republican agenda. The president and Paxton have had some awkward moments, though. Axios reports per leaked audio, Paxton lamented the impact of the Iran war and gas prices on his campaign in a meeting with donors last month. And the president has teased Paxton for his appearance and clothing, but last night, the two tried to look united.
2: The president is expected to visit other states over the next month, including New York, Tennessee, and Ohio. Let's get a check of our forecast now with WVLT meteorologist Sydney Sullivan.
7: Well, we are kicking off our Thursday with a little bit of patchy fog and a touch warmer than the last couple of days, but still fall-like conditions sticking around. Now, as we move into the afternoon, those afternoon highs will be a touch warmer, primarily sitting in the upper 70s, lower 80s, and this is going to come with a lot of sunshine. In the WVLT First Alert Weather Center, I'm meteorologist Sydney Sullivan.
2: Currently, we do have some patchy fog, partly cloudy skies, 56 degrees in Knoxville. I'm Robin Joffe, back to the Phil Show, News Talk 98.7 WOKI.
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13: Here comes the sun, now attempting to burn through the fog as it comes into windows. We're trying to here at 4711 Old Kingston Pike. Good morning. I am Phil Williams. I love you. Another thing you can do about it, lead with love. You're going to be fine. I'm telling you. You know, I think great day today, great day tomorrow. I mean, it's one of those cool fall mornings. And truly, I mean, Saturday morning, you know, it may be one of those mornings I get up and cook breakfast on the Blackstone. And I don't know that I would cancel any plans. However, on Saturday, like I said, I'm supposed to play with a friend of mine in this Lions golf tournament. And he goes, yeah, bring your rain gear. And I'm like, no, I don't play in the rain. I might play in heavy dew. That's about, no. We'll see. I wouldn't cancel anything out. However, you know, it's one of those things where it's got my attention because it is a hurricane. Almost said something. Almost called it a hurricane. Anyway, yeah. But with this name, I don't think so. Isaias. Now, we're going to get some. The Georgia-Alabama game, I guess it's just a night game, 7 o'clock. And certainly the ADs and whatnot at those respective universities. And there are already people calling, oh, we need to move it to the Georgia Dome. I'll bet.
14: The calls are coming from Athens.
13: I believe they are. That's like, well, we need to move it, sucker.
15: Yeah, and all those calls in with Go Dogs.
13: Hey, oh, gosh. And I've told you the story. Being, you know, doing the band MC thing. And I was in, I'm telling you, Athens, beautiful hotel, beautiful women going up to you. And you think they just want to talk to you because you think you're all that, or I did. And they just get right down there in your face and bark. And it is the wildest thing that you've ever experienced. But I respect it.
15: Why?
13: How can you not?
15: It's, I mean, grown human beings barking.
13: Hang on a minute. You said it many times. The basis for fan is fanatic.
15: So?
13: Well, they bark.
15: Grown human beings barking.
13: I know.
15: It's one thing to, you know,
16: go
15: paint
16: home.
15: Your body up in the team color. It's another thing.
13: Well, that's grown humans. They shouldn't do that either.
15: Grown human beings barking.
13: Well, you know what? In this environment of, you know, what do we found out today? Meat is going up 23%. Your heating bill's going up. All of this, you got to get a cosigner or sell blood plasma to get gas. Hey, I like stories like that. People are barking. They're not hurting anybody. Just saying.
15: And some of them will get down on all fours and raise their leg.
13: No, do they?
15: Yes. Good. Oh, yeah. I've seen the video.
13: I'm sorry. I've never seen. I understand people barking. And if you think about it, then you're kind of right. It's grown human beings.
15: Yep.
13: Mm-hmm. Who are in your face barking.
15: People that, well, I was going to say are paying taxes. I'll say people that should be paying taxes.
13: Well, they're doing something. Uh-huh. All right. Tremendous day.
15: Stop being weird, Georgia fans.
13: Okay.
15: Y'all are good on the football field, but I mean,
13: by the way, Tennessee-Arkansas game, unless the president takes his Sharpie and moves that hurricane west, we're fine.
15: He does have that power.
13: He does. Yeah. Let's move this over here. My buddy driving to Dalton this morning. He's driving to Georgia. Anyway, you talk about great inspiration. He has a truck, got a great truck, and he will end up with a decked system. I mean, because he gets it. He understands. Kevin Kirkland has, in the back of his truck right now, and I'm not exaggerating, in the back of his truck right now, he has those little crates that are clear, the little whatever you call those tubs, you know, storage stuff.
15: Yeah.
13: Probably about four or five of those in there. And they've got various different kind of golf balls and shoes. He's probably got four pairs of shoes, eight hats, probably a complete change of clothes. Of course, his golf clubs and all his toys. He's got a magnetic rangefinder, a magnetic Bluetooth speaker, a magnetic phone holder, a fan, and a cooler. I played with him the other day. I'm like, I got no place for my clubs. Of course, and then he puts his cooler right on top of my cooler so I can't get to my cooler. Now, all his stuff is in the back of his truck. It looks like a pro shop. We go on a trip. He's got to undo half of his or most of his top to crawl up in there and look for stuff. He needs a decked system. So do you. From Phoenix Conversions. Tomorrow, I will have my truck and my decked system on display at our remote broadcast at Home Depot on Shod Road. But you're going, Phil, quit bragging. Give me a chance.
17: 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Be caller 9 right now at 865-656-2946 and get decked. Get after it.
13: You get after it. 9 caller 656-2946. You qualify for the deck system now. I look forward to using it as Watch Your Name and I are going to go on vacation. Going to go down to the beach and, you know, play a little golf, eat some oysters, you know, weigh game, you know, whatever. And, and I'll be able to just organize everything, and there won't be anything in the back seat. Normally, you know, even with a truck, you're putting all this stuff around there, and it'll all be organized. We'll put our luggage on top of the deck on the deck system, and in the drawers, I'll have both our sets of clubs and shoes and everything like that. I won't have any of those containers. I can't stand those storage containers. I've got a couple, but they're in storage. Now, I've got them stored. Yes, able to get to your stuff, the decked system. It's a tremendous opportunity from Phoenix Conversion. Now, my buddy also has this, he's got like a captain's call on this GMC Ultimate Denali thing he's got. I'm wondering if Phoenix, and I'll ask him tomorrow or maybe today, can you put that Borla exhaust on there and put me a captain's call so I can have a switch? Blah, blah, blah, blah. All right. It's got to be the best. It's got to be the Phil Show. It's got to be Jeff, who is our caller number 9, Jeffrey. Good morning.
18: Good morning, sir.
13: Congratulations. 9th caller, you're qualified now. And once I get through with this vacation, which is going to be the week of the 25th, I think, as soon as I get back, we'll draw for the winner. I could draw your name out. Yeah, I could draw your name out. Have you got a pickup, a van, SUV? What do you got?
16: I have a pickup.
13: Kind of pickup?
16: I have a Chevy Silverado.
13: Ooh, I've had one of those or two. Now, yes, it'll fit. Now, which you got maybe the long bed in that. Now, they got them for all the different size beds. And they're El Perfecto. What do you do, Jeff? Do you use your truck to make a living?
16: Yes, sir, I do. I'm a carpenter.
13: Whoa! Have you looked online to see how many tools you can put in those drawers?
16: Yes, my one of my coworkers has one, and I've been jealous of it for about a couple of years now.
13: Yeah. So. Well, if you don't win these, I suggest, you know, I don't know. Poison's a good death. It's hard to detect. No, I'm kidding. Don't kill anybody. But, Jeff, I wish you the best of luck on winning this deck system from Phoenix Conversions. You can see mine tomorrow on Shard Road at the Home Depot. Jeff, going to put you on hold, brother. And you will be talking next to Landon Known. Coming up, idiots are everywhere. Idiots are everywhere. Phil Show, News Talk 98.7, WOKI. Sherry, with traffic.
3: The interstate volume is already improving in and around the downtown area. They are still busy with an Anderson County wreck on 75 southbound at mile marker 127. You've got about a mile to a mile and a half back up through there. Still some fog scattered around the area, mainly around the waterways and lower lying areas.
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3: Sherry Bigler, Pete Michaels Traffic.
7: We are keeping the sunshine around, but afternoon highs will be a touch warmer, climbing into the low to mid 80s and a little bit more humid. In the WVLT First Alert Weather Center, I'm meteorologist Sydney Sullivan.
2: A judge has extended a temporary restraining order against Dolly Parton's nephew, who reportedly placed caution tape, barbed wire, and no trespassing signs around his property to avoid being served. Nearly a dozen Senate Democratic candidates are either noncommittal or openly opposed to Chuck Schumer as the Democratic leader. I'm Robin Joffe, News Talk 98.7, WOKI.
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0: There it is. All right. That's a speeding ticket song. B.A., be careful. Lift that foot now. Hey, come on.
1: Mm-hmm.
0: No matter where you're traveling, watch your speed. Sun coming out, a little fog. Mm-hmm. Kids should be about in school right now. Still, you got to watch it. You got to watch out. And please be careful. I want you around tomorrow, you know? We want you around. Also, you need to be around to get qualified for this Broadway to Tennessee series. This is from Dynasty Spas. This is a great prize because it's season tickets. And I always say, you know, like in November, it's Death Becomes Her. November is not that far away, but 20 days away or so. The Great Gatsby. Mamma mia. You know, and that would be a, you put that on your calendar. You put the date of that on your calendar, and you go to dinner downtown, and you go to the Tennessee Theater and see this. Now, I was just looking over the schedule. I'd like to see Death Becomes Her or The Gatsby. Mamma Mia and The Sound of Music, that would be one that she would take the girls to. And see, they could bond there. Listen for your chance to win coming up again. Great to have you. I am Phil Williams. I love you. Not a thing you can do about it. Certainly keeping an eye on Isaias and everything else and whatever Krista Pike's next words will be. Can you bet on that on Kelsey?
2: Unfortunately, probably.
0: You could probably do it. You could probably bet on what they were. Yeah. Be weird if she was like a Georgia fan and started barking. But no, I'm a horrible man.
2: Yeah.
0: I'm awful.
2: Yeah, you are, but not for what you just said.
0: Well, some other reason. All right, here we go. A judge has extended that temporary restraining order against Dolly Parton's nephew. He tried to avoid being served by putting up barbed wire and caution tape. Do you think...
2: Does that work?
0: Not as good as my solution, but yeah. So they got this temporary restraining order against Brian Seaver. Set to expire one day before the court hearing tomorrow. A Davidson County Chancery Court judge granted an extension of their restraining order and rescheduled the court hearing. So I don't know when that's going to be. Evidently, it's probably not going to be tomorrow now, but who knows? You know, this guy had a security company and trying to damage it. You know, basically he's trying to turn, or it appears that he's trying, her nephew's trying to turn somebody into cash here. And he tried to avoid being served the lawsuit by destroying her legacy, but putting up barbed wire and caution tape. Now, I'm just looking at his front door. It's not a big place. If I did not want to be served by, I guess, a U.S. Marshal, and I thought I was going to be, you know what I would do?
2: What's that?
0: Leave.
2: Yeah.
0: I mean, I'd go, like, stay at a hotel.
2: Mm-hmm.
0: I'd go up to, like, Oakhaven Resort up there in Sevierville and play Sevierville Golf Club and stay up there and sit in a hot tub.
2: Yeah, but if you, Phil Williams, were going to be served, they wouldn't know to check every golf course in a 90-mile radius.
0: Ah, but I can... But you forget. I'm the master of disguises. Can you right. imagine me trying to be disguise myself?
2: Uh-huh.
0: I'm not sure as what. I could try being a bear, but then they'd probably hit me with a tranquilizer dart. Yeah. So, but this guy goes, I'm putting some barbed wire, and I just don't believe his cornbread's done all the way.
2: I can't believe he thought that was going to work.
0: If he thought that was going to work.
2: Right, yeah. Y'all cross this tape. Yeah, yeah. You can't give me that.
0: Oh, that's a, you know what that is? That's the playground bully move.
2: Yeah.
0: You know, taking your tennis shoe and making a line into dust. Don't
2: exactly.
0: I dare you to cross that line, and you make another one.
2: Yep.
0: Double dare you. And after you cross to them, they go, okay, you're lucky I'm in a good mood today because I'm, you know, it's I can't get my clothes dirty. It's picture day. I don't know. But back to Krista Gayle Pike. People are all worried about what she's going to say next. People are all worried. What are we going to do with her now? Now what? Now what are we going to do with her? But I submit to you that Colleen Slimmer's family traveled to get closure. And this has got to be like a cruel joke to them. Oh, yeah, we gave her two doses, and she lived through it. Obviously, ineptness by the execution team. And it's something that, now, I don't know if, well, I don't know why not. You know, some of these doctors, they don't look, I mean, if it's a doctor or somebody overseeing this thing, they just, you know, okay, she's dead, she's not dead. They try to get a port in there, right? Just like when you're having surgery. They'll try to put a port in there. Phlebotomist, where did they get it? They'll get the vein. They'll get return. Oh, that's blood. But that's out of a vein. I mean, they know this. People who have, I mean, they don't have to go to school very long to become a phlebotomist. And the ones that are good at it, you don't even feel. I go give blood or get my blood. You know, you do that 3-4 times a year to get your numbers, your A1C and your all that other stuff, your Dolby and whatever else is in your blood. And they're great. And I'm sure that they could have got somebody to volunteer. You could be anonymous. Yeah, I can find a vein. Heck, I think I could have found a vein, but I don't know. And that appears that is what went wrong. But everybody's worried about her next words. I think you should say a prayer for Colleen Slimmer's family. I am Phil Williams. That's my opinion. Feel free to make that your own. Going to 84 today. Going to be nice. 82 tomorrow. The weekend. Locusts and frogs falling from the sky. We'll be right back.
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11: Good morning. It is 8:30. Temperatures at 56 degrees with sunny skies in Knoxville. News Talk 98.7 WOKI. I'm Robin Joffe. Now let's go out on the roads for a check of our traffic. Here's Sherry Bigler.
12: You've still got about a mile to a mile and a half backup, but they're working this wreck in Anderson County, 75 southbound at mile marker 127. And you are slowing 40 westbound past West Hills. still lining up on Edgemoor Road. You got some heavy volume now on Middlebrook Pike through Amherst and Chapman Highway northbound across the Henley Street Bridge.
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12: Sherry Bigler, Pete Michaels Traffic.
14: Thanks, Sherry. Krista Pike's attorneys say that the Tennessee death row inmate is conscious. Also, she's facing some serious medical complications after her failed execution attempt. During a Nashville hearing yesterday, attorneys said that Pike cannot move her arms, has not been able to eat, and suffering from pneumonia and a blood clot. A judge has ordered the preservation of all evidence related to the September 30th execution attempt. And the White House is weighing the new military action against Iran before the midterm elections. Fox's Trey Yingst has the details from Tel Aviv.
15: Reports indicate the Pentagon has directed CENTCOM to finalize preparations for major combat operations against Iran. Now, Axios reports the directive didn't include a specific date for launching strikes, and President Trump hasn't made any final decisions. But the move is an indication that strikes against Iran could resume even before the midterm elections. We know the United States continues to enforce the naval blockade of Iranian ports and is still escorting vessels through the Strait of Hormuz with millions of barrels of crude oil on board. But the IRG keeps attacking with another tanker struck off the coast of Qatar overnight.
14: Energy prices climbed following reports of a restart in the war, with crude oil surpassing $90 a barrel. Job seekers in Knoxville will have a chance to apply for dozens of seasonal positions tomorrow. Express Employment Professionals is hosting a hiring event from 1 to 3 at the Knoxville American Job Center on Middlebrook Pike. Officials say that more than 40 openings are available in administrative, warehouse, factory, and skilled trades positions. Starting pay around $20 an hour, and some jobs could lead to permanent employment opportunities. The University of Tennessee's Haslam College of Business has launched a new institute for the future of business. The institute will bring together business leaders, researchers, and students to address the impact of artificial intelligence and other emerging technologies. UT officials say the goal is to help businesses adapt while emphasizing innovation, workforce readiness, and ethical decision making.
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14: U.S. stock futures pulled back in pre-market trading today as the market is caught in a tug-of-war between earnings optimism and revived inflation concerns. In pre-market trading, S&P futures are down almost 32 points. The Dow is down 352 points. NASDAQ is down almost 212 points. Let's get a check of our forecast now with WVLT meteorologist Sydney Sullivan.
16: Today you will notice a bit more humidity starting to work into the forecast even as early as this morning, and that will continue to build throughout the afternoon as those highs climb into the low to mid 80s. Now we are keeping the sunshine around through the very end of the work week before we start to build in those rain chances this weekend. In the WVLT First Alert Weather Center, I'm meteorologist Sydney Sullivan.
14: Sunny skies, 56 degrees in Knoxville. I'm Robin Joffe. 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
4: Yeah, buddy. Get it, Jay. Yep, Eric and J.J. Kale. Buddy, daddy, labba, hooda, varney, feeny, burney, geeny, gurney, geeny, geeny. Okay, great to have you on the Phil Show on News Talk 98.7 WOKI. Broadway at the Tennessee. Season tickets, your chance to qualify. The Sound of Music. Wow. I think the movie came out, and that's what I have to go by, the movie, I guess. You know, you got this music by, I think it's Oscar Hammerstein and all of these, well, incredible talents set in Austria. How do you solve a problem like Maria takes a job as a governess to this big family? Because she's trying to decide whether she's going to become a nun or not. Well, she falls in love with the kids and eventually Captain Von Trapp. Now, he don't like, he had to accept a commission in the German Navy, but he don't like them Nazis. He don't like it at all. Matter of fact, one time there was a Nazi flag on the door or something, he ripped it apart. Oh, you could tell. He did not like them Nazis, which is a really cool, you know, subplot to this movie. Beginning with caller 4, 656-2946. Beginning with caller 4, 656-2946. I mean, the songs that came from this music, or from this musical, or this movie, the songs, the Broadway production, all of that, Julie Andrews, Christopher Plummer, just, and this thing won, what, 5 Academy Awards. Give me a song from the movie, or give me a song from the Broadway play. There's a bunch of them. There's a bunch of them. I just sang one of them. Now, 656-2946, pretty easy question. I mean, you got your Rodgers, your Hammerstein, and your all them people. I'll tell you what, it's great. And really, the Sound of Music, and then she takes the kids, what, to Austria, you know, to get away from them Nazis and all of that. So, just give me a song from the musical and or the movie is all you got to do. Beginning with caller 4 at 656-2946. You then qualify for the entire season ticket, the entire season. Tickets to everyone, including Death Becomes Her, Great Gatsby, Mamma Mia, Sound of Music, Jersey Boy, Alicia Keys' Hell's Kitchen. This is a tremendous prize. And I keep coming back to that. You know, there's a date on the calendar. You know you have an event. You know you got a date night or a family night or something of this nature. Let's grab a phone call. Ben is on a live line. Ben, good morning.
5: Hey, Philbio. How you doing? Good morning.
4: I'm doing good. How are you today?
5: I'm lovely. I'm not looking at the fog misting, and it's coming off the lake.
4: Oh, yeah.
5: Over here in West Knoxville on Melton Hill Lake.
4: Oh,
5: and,
4: yeah. Baby.
5: Certa Pro Painters painting my garage. It's going to be beautiful in a little while.
4: Oh, I just redid my garage. I went to Fraser's and got this waterproof gray color hardwood flooring. I redid everything. And I mean, and I know I know, Ben, where everything is, and it's such a refreshing thing, I may be even sleeping better. But, you know, this one friend of my wife says, do I have to wipe my feet before I come in here? Now, you're getting yours painted. Are you redoing the whole thing? Are you making a man cave? What are you doing?
5: Well, I just got a new car that I plug in. I'm not buying any more gas. And when I did that, I had the charger installed, and I'm like, well, let's clean this whole place out.
4: Yeah, I got you. Great excuse to do that. All right, you get a chance to win season tickets to Broadway at the Tennessee. Great date night, great family night. Give me a song from The Sound of Music.
5: The Hills Are Alive.
4: The Hills Are, I guess that's the title thing. The Hills.
5: Edelweiss.
4: Can you sing a little for us? I didn't do a good job.
5: The hills are alive with the sound of music.
4: That's about all I got. All right, that's
6: pretty good.
4: That's
6: pretty good.
4: About all of us know, pretty you good. Know, that sort of thing. Good job, Ben. All right, tell me about yourself. What are you doing today?
5: I'm a digital, what do they call me? A digital, I sell AI stuff.
4: Okay.
5: Is
4: AI going to totally destroy us one day? Is it going to just take over, you think?
5: If you're stupid, it will. Yeah.
6: Uh-oh, we're in trouble.
4: Looking at the state of the United States, evidently we are pretty stupid. All right, brother, I'm going to put you... Ben, I'm going to put you on hold, and we'll do the drawing soon. Ladies and gentlemen, time for an idiot of the day.
7: And now, the Phil Show presents the Idiots of the Day.
4: It is foolish to take a chance on drinking and driving. I have friends. They've helped me out. I mean, you know, oh, no, you're too. And then you go, well, okay. And you know what? The smart people go, you're right. Take me home. This is even more stupid, though. A 67-year-old woman in Indiana. Landon's got his finger on the button right in there. You thought I was going to say Florida. Duh. But no, it's Indiana. Her name is Lorraine Wilkerson. She got popped for DUI because she was drunk doing donuts in her car on the front lawn of the courthouse in the middle of the afternoon on Monday.
6: I mean, she's just asking for it at that
4: point.
6: Well,
4: you're day drinking, and you think, you know, by golly, that gun smoke's a rerun. I think I'm going to go do some donuts on the courthouse lawn in the middle of the afternoon. She tore up the lawn pretty bad. Guess what? At the courthouse, they have video cameras.
6: Oh, do they?
4: Oh, it's amazing.
6: You're at the courthouse.
4: Yeah, I know. Who would have thunk
6: that
4: they had surveillance video? The police shared the footage with the caption, quote, if you had too many margaritas with dinner or lunch, don't get behind the wheel and don't do donuts on the courthouse lawn. Well, I'm imagining that they could, they popped her. And even if they didn't get her there, they could have got her like whatever. By the way, in addition to the DUI, Lorraine, sweet Lorraine, is reportedly facing numerous other charges. Ooh, sweet Lorraine, you're right. He put a great song. But, and yeah, I looked at her NBC Chicago's got her mug shot. This woman, just looking at her, you can tell she's super tanked. Now, she only had a blood alcohol level of about 0.08, which is legally drunk, but still, she looks like, well, she looks drunk, and she kind of looks like death sucking on a lifesaver. Yes, ladies and gentlemen, the Phil Show is on News Talk 98.7. Maybe another chance to qualify for those season tickets like Ben did for the Broadway to Tennessee from Dynasty Spas. You know, it's cool weather. Gosh, if you've got one of them little dynasty spas, they got the plug-and-plays. That's what I like. You just plug it in and go. Just put water. I mean, they deliver it. You put water in it. You plug it in. It heats up, and you're in it. Oh, how about in this morning with your coffee? Wouldn't that be great? All right, Phil Show, News Talk 98.7. Here's Sherry now.
12: Looks like they finally gotten all these wrecks cleared out of the way, and you're looking much better on the interstate now up to the north. You're still lining up Chapman Highway northbound up to and across the Henley Street Bridge. Also, some heavy volume on Middlebrook Pike through Amherst. Still slowing on Kingston Pike past Palisipi.
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12: Sherry Bigler, Pete Michaels Traffic.
9: We are keeping the sunshine around, but afternoon highs will be a touch warmer, climbing into the low to mid 80s and a little bit more humid. In the WVLT First Alert Weather Center, I'm meteorologist Sydney Sullivan.
14: The FBI announced that it thwarted an alleged mass casualty event at Minnesota's Mall of America, arresting an 18-year-old who is the son of Somali nationals who later became naturalized U.S. citizens. Tennessee's wildfire season begins October 15th. State forestry officials reminding residents that burn permits will once again be required for outdoor debris burning. Robin Joffe, Newstalk 98.7 WOKI.
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0: Wow. A lot of buddies got the trail cams out, you know, and they're showing me stuff. I don't know where this is from, but it is a big deer, good-sized deer. Not enormous, but with like 1, 2, 3, 4, 5, probably a 10-pointer. It's black and white. It's black and white. Looks like a, almost looks like a cow, but it is not a cow. All right, great to have you, Phil Show, News Talk 98.7 WOKI. Beautiful day. I'll be outside. Well, I was out the other day, and I don't understand certain things. And Landon, you're getting ready to get married, and you may already know. I mean, sometimes women get mad, and you don't know why. You go, what? So I were outside, and I was chipping around. I had a little 9-iron out there. That's all I had was a 9. And here comes this stray cat. And so the stray cat comes up, and it's like, there's something not right with it. And she goes, well, that cat needs to be chipped. And like I said, all I had was that 9-iron. And I still got it over the shed, though. It was chipped. You understand it's a golf term.
1: Because everything
0: the
1: goes back to golf.
0: Needs to be chipped, and I just chipped it. It's like Phil Show, News Talk 98.7. Get Robin on. We're going to play a game. We're going to play fun stuff. Here we go. This is, and you could do this yourself. There's a post on Instagram going viral from an account called Good Life. And what it does, it reveals names of things you did not know had names. So I'm going to give you the word, and you guys are going to try to tell me what it means. Are you ready?
1: Sure.
2: Sure.
0: Chalaza. What is a chalaza?
1: Something you can get at Taco Bell.
0: It's very good. Robin?
2: What'd you say? A party.
0: A party, a chalaza? It's that white cord holding an egg yolk in place. Some people call it an umbilical cord, but it's a chalaza.
2: You.
0: Oh, here's an easy one. Chad. Normally, it's a guy who looks like he was carved out of cream cheese and has on a sweater and an ascot. But no, Chad.
1: The thing that held up the
2: Florida election.
1: Yeah, the Florida you got it. Election.
0: You got it.
1: 2000.
0: It's the paper cutouts made by a hole punch. Yeah, you know, you remember Hanging Chads.
2: Hanging Chads.
0: Yep. Here we go. Octothorpe.
1: A monster that Godzilla has or will fight.
0: Robin? I love your answers.
2: I was going to say something with 8. I don't know.
0: I would have thought that, too. It's the real name for the hashtag symbol. It's an octothorpe.
1: What?
2: Hashtag's easier.
1: Yeah, I can see why they decided to pivot to hashtag.
0: I like that. Rasceta. R-A-S-C-E-T-A. I mean, this is stuff you didn't know that had a name, okay? And I'm just sure, I'm not sure doctors would know this.
1: I haven't the slightest.
0: Rasceta? They used to call it what? There's your lifeline. It's those creases across the inside of your wrist.
1: Oh.
2: Good grief.
0: Rasceta. I thought, like you, Italian food. I had no idea. Knurling.
1: People who got stuffed in lockers at school and their lunch money taken.
2: Yeah, I was thinking a nerd. So.
0: It's the crisscross texture on weight bars that help you grip.
2: Okay.
0: Mm-hmm. Lunula. Lunula.
2: That store down the street.
0: No, that's Lululemon.

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1: Raspberries are raspberry and a blackberry's a blackberry.
2: Yeah, Rob. You're in the news business. You should know this thing.
1: Uh-huh.
2: My gosh. There we go. All right, ladies and gentlemen, it's Phil Show. 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
3: April 3rd, 1968. A severe thunderstorm raged outside Memphis's Mason Temple. But inside, thousands packed the sanctuary to hear Dr. Martin Luther King Jr. Dr. King had returned to stand in solidarity with striking sanitation workers, fighting for better safety standards and higher wages. Taking the podium before a packed sanctuary, he reflected on his own mortality and prepared his followers for the uncertain road ahead, telling the crowd that day, like anybody, I would like to live a long life. That very next evening, April 4th, Dr. King stepped out onto the balcony, a second floor balcony of the Lorraine Motel. From a rooming house across the street, James Earl Ray raised a rifle and fired a single deadly round through the evening air, sending panic and screams echoing through the motel grounds. At just 39 years old, America's foremost voice for nonviolent change was silenced. The death of Dr. King stripped the civil rights movement of its greatest moral compass, but his final words remained everlasting, transforming a sacrifice in Memphis into a beacon that continues to challenge the soul of a nation.
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4: Good morning. It is 9 o'clock. Temperatures at 57 degrees. We have partly sunny skies.

0: Still some patchy fog in areas. 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I'm Robin Joffe. Now let's go out on the roads for a check of our traffic with Sherry Bickler.
1: You're in good shape now as you finish up your morning commute. Great shape on the interstates. We did have some fog this morning. Most of that has burned off, or at least is thinning out very quickly. You do have some slowdowns on Emory Road at I-75. Still some heavy volume on the 129 bypass in Alcoa.
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1: Sherry Bigler, Pete Michaels Traffic.
0: Thanks, Sherry. A Knoxville teenager is dead, another charged after a shooting on Juniper Drive. Knoxville police say officers responded around noon yesterday to a home in the 2200 block where a 14-year-old boy had been shot. Investigators determined that another 15-year-old accidentally fired the weapon while handling it. The victim later died at the hospital. The suspect is charged with reckless homicide. A search is continuing in the Great Smoky Mountains National Park for a missing Texas man. Officials say that the 24-year-old was last seen Monday night at Riverstone Campground in Townsend. His vehicle was found yesterday at the Abrams Falls Trailhead. Rangers are asking anyone with information to contact the National Park Service. We have his photo on our website, newstalk987.com. A Minnesota man is arrested for allegedly plotting a deadly attack on the Mall of America in support of ISIS.
3: The FBI U.S. Attorney's Office announcing the arrest of an 18-year-old accused of planning a terror attack at the Mall of America in Bloomington, Minnesota. Authorities saying the suspect was an ISIS sympathizer whose parents are naturalized U.S. citizens from Somalia. Messages from the suspect show his urge to travel to Somalia and join a foreign terror organization to fight on its behalf. But in July of this year, he said he didn't have enough money to travel there, so he changed his plans and allegedly decided to carry out a mass casualty attack in Minnesota using firearms for, quote, the sake of Allah. Authorities say he was targeting the Mall of America because he believed the owners there were Jewish.
0: The attack was planned for October 24th when the mall is hosting an Asian art celebration. It's expected to draw a massive crowd, particularly from the local Asian American community. The richest man in the world and some others are about to receive a top honor from the government today.
4: The highest honor the U.S. government gives scientists and engineers, the National Medal of Science, getting bestowed upon Tesla and SpaceX founder Elon Musk and some other tech executives. Google co-founder Sergey Brin, NVIDIA CEO Jensen Huang, and AMD CEO Lisa Su. President Trump presenting the honor at the White House's Science, a New Golden Age Summit, where another medal is also being awarded, the National Medal of Technology and Innovation, going to the CEOs of Dell and Microsoft. A White House spokesperson telling Fox News, the Trump administration is grateful for their contributions, adding, these recipients are helping ensure America keeps leading the world in innovation. Lillian Wu, Fox News.
0: Knoxville's O'Connor Senior Center will host its second annual Halloween pet costume contest. It's going to be and a parade. That's going to be on October 23rd. It runs from 11 a.m. to 1 p.m. and it features costume pets. You also get prizes, competition, and just Halloween themed fun. Organizers say the proceeds will support operations at the Senior Center with community members invited to attend. Let's get a check of our forecast now with WVLT meteorologist Sydney Sullivan.
5: Well, we are kicking off our Thursday with a little bit of patchy fog and a touch warmer than the last couple of days, but still fall-like conditions sticking around. Now, as we move into the afternoon, those afternoon highs will be a touch warmer, primarily sitting in the upper 70s, lower 80s, and this is going to come with a lot of sunshine. In the WVLT First Alert Weather Center, I'm meteorologist Sydney Sullivan.
0: Currently, we do have partly sunny skies. 57 degrees in Knoxville. I'm Robin Joffe. 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
7: Great to have you on the Phil Show on the award-winning News and Talk of East Tennessee. It's 9:07, 9 o'clock fun hour. You know, I told you I was getting decked today, getting decked out today. Yeah, getting after it today. And Phoenix Conversions, the president came and got my truck. Now, that's service right there. That service. Now, his wife probably told him to, but still, he did it, and it's great. I look forward to doing that. Tomorrow, we're going to be at the Home Depot off Shod Road. And we're inviting, you know, whether you're a contractor or a tradesman of any kind, come by. It was like our winner earlier. What's his name? Jeff? I think it was. He said, you know, he's in construction, or a carpenter. And he said, a buddy has one. And he's been breaking a commandment coveting that thing. And, you know, every time. And I was telling about my buddy who has all the totes, the storage totes in the back of his truck. And has to take the top off and fight to get all his stuff. Still can't find. Anyway, looking forward to getting decked. And you can go buy Phoenix Conversions and sign your name. Check the display up. Put your name in a box. You qualified for that. And tomorrow we'll pull a couple of qualifiers too. Now, yeah, that's going to be. And you know what I'll do today? I'll go home and play with it. And I will. It gives you an excuse to clean your truck up, you know. And, okay, I'll put this here. I'll put the golf clubs here, but I'll put this. And I've got this thing that I got, and it's supposed to be able to, it's one of those jumper things. It's not very big. And it's supposed to be able to jump off like three semi-trucks. Yeah, I'll make sure it's charged. And I've got my Air Moto. Because it's fall. It's time to get ready for, you know, stuff. Daylight savings time. We really haven't asked our audience about how you feel about daylight savings time. Now, this you know, we're going to fall back so we get, what, an extra hour of sleep? Is that how that works? President Trump wants to get rid of it. I mean, yeah. He thinks the only thing that should set America back in time is him. No, but, yeah. What do you think? Do you care?
2: I mean, I like getting the extra hour. I hate losing it in the spring.
7: Right.
2: Honestly, it's like,
7: I'm
2: just
7: not sure.
2: Make up your mind, one or the other.
7: Yeah.
2: Of course, I'm not going to go as far as Trump did and dox a elected official.
7: Yeah.
2: But, you know, that happened.
7: Well.
2: Hi, Tom Cotton.
7: Mm-hmm. When the time changes and it starts getting dark early. Speaking, and I'll be honest, I have depression. And the seasonal affective disorder exacerbates depression. And you kind of, and it's like, okay. And then what happens is you know, if you don't watch yourself, you become this slug in front of a computer screen or a television or whatever, and you don't want to do squat. And it gives you time to think about, if you're of a certain age, it gives you time to think about everything that hurts. So maybe I don't know. Honestly, I think a lot of people are concerned about the darkness in the morning because of school buses and all of that. So I don't know, honestly, how I feel about it. You know, we did it before. I don't know how many years ago, but we did it before and then went back. So evidently, we didn't like it. Evidently, we just forgot. Tech stuff, AI, incredible. Five major tech companies now say they have over $1.5 trillion. This is five companies, $1.5 trillion in debt. Maybe the newest platform will be Chat IOU. Well, I mean, that's a lot of money.
2: It is.
7: Do you think you can see the future?
2: No.
7: Nah, probably not. 11% rather, of people say they can see the future.
2: Really?
7: What they say. Yet, if they can see the future, how come they ain't picking up the right lottery numbers? But I'm sure, they're the ones who didn't waste money on a wedding gift for Travis and Taylor. Neither did I, but I can't see the future. Researchers say CBD lowers aggression in dogs. CBD lowers. I have a friend. I mean, he's been like, let's just say he has smoked his share of weed, and his dog has never bit him.
2: Is that right?
7: Yeah. American Academy, you've caught us in the 9 o'clock fun hour here on the Phil Show. The American Academy of Pediatrics is calling for a total ban on raw milk due to health concerns. How many of us had, back in the day, non-pasteurized? I mean, the milkman came every day. It was fresh. It was good. It was quite fattening. Of course, RFK Jr.'s pushing back. He said, nothing goes better with a healthy bite of a raccoon's testicles than raw than raw milk. Esaias. I mean, between Krista Pike and Esaias, those are two huge stories. And the Georgia-Alabama game, and, the president was going to go to that.
2: Mm-hmm.
7: And he ain't going to fly through no storm. Or I don't guess he is. I don't. But it would ensure an Alabama loss. See, I'd like to have all the SEC teams have the one loss. You know, that kind of even the playing field again. But he could probably just take that Sharpie and move that storm.
2: He does have that power.
7: And he could fly right to.
2: Yep.
7: Mm-hmm. Spider-Man has now made almost $2.5 billion.
2: Man. And it's now available to rent/own at home. So, yeah, there you go.
7: You're one of those, you like the physical media.
2: Yes. I want to be able to get it off my shelf and put it in the DVD player.
7: $2.5 billion.
8: I bet they don't worry about prices of gas when they go to the pump. Do they? They don't look at that.
2: Probably not.
8: Because we all know, gas went up. It stayed steady. I went up, down, whatever. Mia Goth filed for divorce from Shia LaBeouf. Under reason for seeking divorce, she wrote, obvious. Butt face. And stupid news will tell you more about what could be the hottest toy for Christmas. And we will try our best to describe butt face to you. It dances, it makes noises, and it's all, I guess, cuddly and squishy and all of that stuff. And one more thing. I go to break, and we'll do news and ain't coming up. Krista Pike. I was looking, she's all over everywhere. And the picture that they use of her, like on USA Today and stuff, it almost looks like a portrait. Now, this woman's been in prison for 30 years. And her hair looks nice. She's gone on mail. Who took that picture? Who took that picture? It's like if you had a Facebook account in prison. Maybe they got them. I don't know. Phil Schulp, News Talk 98.7. Stay with us.
9: We are keeping the sunshine around, but afternoon highs will be a touch warmer, climbing into the low to mid 80s and a little bit more humid. In the WVLT First Alert Weather Center, I'm meteorologist Sydney Sullivan.
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13: Yeah, I was talking about that picture of Krista Pike. Did Olin Mills come by the prison?
14: Yeah, maybe.
13: You know, maybe they send out a memo. I remember tomorrow's picture day. They're all doing each other's hair. I mean, it's a women's prison. She's in there from the death row. I don't know. I don't understand that. But the picture is not at all unflattering of her. I mean, once again, I think that the family of Colleen Slimmer needs your prayers. Everybody wondering what Krista Pike's going to say next, or she going to, I don't know. She may say Esaias. I doubt it, but or something that sounds like I've heard a dog say something that sounds like that. I don't know why they name those stupid things. All right. Where were we? Oh, yeah. Great to have you. I'm happy, man, today. I'm getting decked from Phoenix Conversions. There's a guy named Jeff that called earlier. And Jeff, need you to call back if you're listening. We didn't get all your information. Or either that or a computer lost it, one or the other. Not to say that, you know, we may have hit the wrong button, but we're in the running now to perform the next execution in Nashville for the state of Tennessee. Not to say we messed up at all.
14: No.
13: But, Jeff, if you're out there, give us a call back, please. We would appreciate that.
14: Contest line.
13: On the contest line, 656-2946. Jeff.
14: J-Bo!
13: Who is a carpenter, and his buddy has a deck system, and he is jealous. And like I said, may have hit a wrong button. Sometimes you get a black screen of death, and it happens.
14: Gremlins in the system.
13: It's amazing. Let's do news.
14: Russia hacked us.
13: That, that ain't, yeah.
15: The latest news.
13: Not.
14: Oh.
13: Owen Wilson.
14: Wow.
13: Said he had the time of his life doing Night at the Museum press junkets with Robin Williams. I can only imagine how fun.
14: Seriously.
13: Because he just takes all, you know.
14: Mm-hmm.
13: Oh, man. Ben Affleck evidently has a sense of humor about the sad Ben Affleck memes. There's a bunch of them. You see him smoking outside, whatever.
14: Yeah, just looks defeated.
13: Yes.
14: Mm-hmm. Yeah, it's just like, oh, here we go.
13: Jeremy Allen White says he's honored to star in the Gene Wilder biopic if he gets the call.
14: I, too, would be honored if I get the call.
13: Me, too.
14: Mm-hmm.
13: Gosh, yeah. You know, I'd be quite honored.
14: I'm not expecting the call, but I would be honored.
13: Right. I'd be honored if the Haslam called me and said, you need a couple of men. Shoot, yeah, I'd be quite honored.
14: As would I.
13: Heck, yeah.
14: Mm-hmm.
13: The axe from The Shining piles up for sale in a Stanley Kubrick auction.
14: Hmm.
13: Now, how much would you pay? I don't know.
14: Memorabilia would probably going to be offered up, probably outside of my price range.
13: Oh, yeah. But, yeah. You know, I mean.
14: Uh-huh. Be cool to see.
13: If you like that, as my former partner Bill Kidd used to say, memorabilia, you might like that. All right. Here's a cool Halloween promotion. If you can legally prove your name is Michael Myers, you can win a year's supply of Voodoo Ranger beer. Have you had the Voodoo Ranger? I don't know if I have or not.
14: Yeah, they make some good beers.
13: Yeah, they are. Right? Yeah. All right. Remember hearing about that movie, Wicker?
14: Yes.
13: Where this woman's desires and needs were fulfilled by a studly Wicker man.
14: Mm-hmm.
13: One night this month, it's going to be showed in 4DX, which incorporates, quote, synchronized environmental and physical effects, including motion, vibration, water, and scents.
14: Boy, wow.
13: Who's been asking for that?
14: Honestly, the whole 4DX thing, that's a who's asking for that. I went and watched the second Into the Spider-Verse movie. I am so glad I did.
13: On
14: 4DX? I walked out of that thing like I went through a car wreck.
13: Really?
14: My back hurts so much. Because think about it.
13: It moves.
14: Yes, it
13: and
14: moves.
13: And you saw, I got you.
14: Uh-huh. So I felt every web swing that every Spider-Man did in that movie.
13: No kidding.
14: My entire body hurt.
13: Okay.
14: That's going too far, Hollywood. Stop
13: okay.
14: it.
13: All right.
14: Stop it.
13: Yeah, there was a ride in Pigeon Forge. It may still be there. I mean, it's up kind of right in the middle of the forge across from the old mill, across the road, across the four lane. And it did that. It moved, and it made me sore. It made me sore. Disney Plus will stream the Super Bowl and New Year's Rockin' Eve. Britney Spears, do you see her around Pigeon Forge? She said she thought, oh, this is so precious, or something like that. It's adorable. She went to Dollywood, said it was adorable, and she never knew it existed. How the heck can you not know that? I mean, Travis Barker underwent cubital tunnel release surgery Tuesday. His arm, hand, and fingers went numb. Been there, brother. Been there. Good luck. John Mayer playing 6 shows at the Sphere. This time next week, Landon will have experienced Metallica at the Sphere.
14: 1 week from today.
13: Yeah. I'm sorry, what?
14: Yeah. That's what Papa has.
13: I know. It's just making you. I just like you.
14: I'm excited.
13: I bet you are. And so, Smoking Hot Fiance is just hanging out at the hotel.
14: Uh-huh.
13: Or going gambling, and you're going to the show.
14: Mm-hmm. Yeah.
13: Yet you don't have to worry about. You tell me you did. You don't have to worry about, like, you know, the merch from the show. You can get it like delivered to your hotel or whatever.
14: They
13: There's
14: have
13: a separate thing.
14: Yeah,
13: for
14: they
13: it.
14: Have a pop up shop set up during their run in Vegas, so you can go get your merch ahead of the show or after the show. So
13: okay,
14: but there's also merch during the show if you want to check it out.
13: Hmm.
14: I'm gonna get it ahead of time, so I don't have to lug it around.
13: Okay, Cowboys.
14: Yeah.
13: Okay, Cowboys playing tonight. Jerry Jones You know, the cowboy's got all the plastic surgery.
14: How about them cowboys?
13: He's got this. He's got a screw in his neck. Just tightens it up when it gets. He flew Cowboys linebacker Shamar Jones home on his private jet so he could witness the birth of his son.
14: That's cool.
13: I may look at Jerry Jones a little differently tonight.
14: Right?
13: Because you know they're showing.
14: Also, Cowboys big. Cowboys are going to put up a lot of points, and even though the defense is kind of suspect, they're taking on an undrafted rookie quarterback in his second career start.
13: Well, yeah, and they're going all the way.
14: I'm not going that far.
13: No, nor do I. Coming up, birthdays and butt face. Stay with us, Phil Show.
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23: Morning, it is 9:30. Temperature is now at 60 degrees with sunny skies in Knoxville. I'm Robin Joffe for News Talk 98.7 WOKI. Knoxville police are asking for the public's help to find a missing 70-year-old woman. Investigators say that Sheila Standridge was last seen near Carm on Broadway after leaving Fort Sanders Regional Medical Center and boarding a Knoxville area transit bus. Police say she does have a medical condition that could affect her ability to return safely without some help. If you have any information, call 911. Her photo's on our website, newstalk987.com. New developments in the Krista Pike case. Her attorneys say that after regaining consciousness in a press conference yesterday, they said that her first words were, "Where am I and who are you?" They also said that Krista was considered brain dead and they were about to take her off life support when she awoke. They say she does remain hospitalized in critical condition as a judge orders evidence from the botched execution preserved amid this ongoing investigation. Hurricane Isaias is rapidly intensifying, sending 40 Alabama counties into a state of emergency.
24: Hurricane Isaias, currently a Cat 1, will become a Category 2. As it runs into the northern Gulf, it starts to weaken a little bit. It runs into dry air. It runs into some hostile conditions, upper-level winds. Still, though, hurricane warning, Panama City over towards Biloxi. That's where the winds are really going to arrive. And we can time this out a little bit. Friday afternoon and evening, that's when things really start to deteriorate. It's Friday night into early Saturday morning. morning, and then it will start to head north kind of quickly, falling apart without any of those warm waters to fuel it. But it is going to push a wall of water up along in front of it. But if you're a little bit inland, there could be some severe weather as well, isolated tornadoes, as we watch this drag on shore into the early morning hours of Saturday.
23: We do have a multi-vehicle crash to tell you about. It is on Interstate 75 southbound in Anderson County. That is near mile marker 128. That's around the Rocky Top exit. It's a multi-vehicle crash. The southbound right lane of two lanes is blocked, as well as the right shoulder, and traffic is backing up for a couple of miles in that area. Once again, multi-vehicle crash, Interstate 75 southbound in Anderson County. Just past the Rocky Top exit, you have the southbound right lane and shoulder blocked in that area. Another tame report for U.S. jobless claims.
0: The number of new claims for unemployment benefits declined to 197,000 in the week ending October 3rd. Economists were predicting 200,000. The previous week's claims number was revised slightly higher to 199,000. Those remaining on benefits, continuing claims, rose slightly in the week ending September 26th to 1.71 million. Though the Labor Department's September employment report indicated just 29,000 new jobs were created in the month, payroll processing company ADP's updated report says for the 4 weeks ending September 19th, private employers added an average of more than 23,000 jobs per week, and ADP says hiring improved for the fifth week in a row. Jenny Coselda, Fox News.
23: University leaders and researchers from around the world are gathering in Knoxville this week for the Engagement Scholarship Consortium's annual meeting. Knoxville Mayor Andy Kincannon and UT President Randy Boyd welcomed attendees, highlighting community partnerships, economic growth, and the importance of building connections, this conference being held at the Knoxville Convention Center. Currently, we have sunny skies, 60 degrees in Knoxville. I'm Robin Joffe, back to the Phil Show, News Talk 98.7 WOKI.
1: Today, you will notice a bit more humidity starting to work into the forecast, even as early as this morning, and that will continue to build throughout the afternoon as those highs climb into the low to mid 80s. Now, we are keeping the sunshine around through the very end of the work week before we start to build in those rain chances this weekend. In the WVLT First Alert Weather Center, I'm meteorologist Sydney Sullivan.

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6: Bella Thorne's 29 today. She's the one that made all that money on the OnlyFans. She said she was doing research for a role. Sure. Angus T. Jones, the half man on Two and a Half Men, 33 today. Bruno Mars is 41. Host of The Masked Singer, Nick Cannon, is 46 today. Mike the Miz Mizanin.
7: Mizanin.
6: Yeah, whatever. 46. Got his start on the Real World Road Rules Challenge. Now he's a WWE superstar.
7: Yeah, quite successful at that. Okay. Ironically enough, on Real World Road Rules, it's hard to say.
6: Uh-huh.
7: He used to walk around the house like pretending he was a
6: wrestler.
7: Yeah, and he was able to parlay that into the real thing.
6: How about that?
7: Yeah, good for him.
6: Well, you know what they say, you know, dress for the job you want.
7: Mm-hmm. And he did.
6: I guess so. Matt Damon, 56. Yeah.
7: Matt Damon.
6: Stephanie Zimbalist is 70 today. Daryl Hammond is 71. He took over announcing duties for the late Don Pardo.
7: He's also Sean Connery in Celebrity Jeopardy.
6: Oh, gosh. Who's from what a Trebek? Oh, gosh. And it made no sense.
7: Nope.
6: But it was just funny. I'll take the penis mightier for 500.
7: That's the pin is mightier.
6: Sigourney
7: You're
6: Weaver.
7: Sitting on a gold mine, Trebek.
6: Oh, gosh. Sigourney Weaver, 77. And Chevy Chase. A polarizing figure.
7: That's putting it mildly.
6: He's 83 today. As is R.L. Stein, Goosebumps series.
7: Man, I read so many of those books.
6: Yeah. And Paul Hogan, Crocodile Dundee.
7: It's not a knife. This is a knife.
6: Is 87 today. I'm like, well.
7: It's not a knife. That's a spoon.
6: Uh-huh.
7: Oh, I see you've never played Knifey Spoony before.
6: Yeah, 1871, 3 days, Great Chicago Fire. Mrs. O'Leary's cow supposedly kicked over a kerosene liner. Yeah, a lot of people not buying that. However, 300 people dead, 17,000 buildings destroyed, and 99,000 people left homeless. Whoa. Yeah. It was on his date 1997. I've never seen the prosthetic unit that he used, but in 1997, Boogie Nights debuted at the New York Film Festival. Mark Wahlberg is a porn star named Dirk Diggler.
7: All-time name right there.
6: Right. Dirk Diggler.
7: It's actually a good movie.
6: Is it?
7: Uh-huh.
6: Is it? Is it okay?
7: Yeah. Mm-hmm. I mean, once you get past the whole premise, it's actually a really good movie.
6: Okay. Coming up in Stupid News, Buttface, you're going to see Metallica next week, I reckon.
7: Yeah.
6: At the Sphere. Styx is getting a residency at, it's in Vegas. As old as they are, it's going to be Geezer's Palace. No, it's either at the Venetian or the Grand. I'm not sure.
7: Okay, I'll give it to you.
6: Yeah, they're going,
7: Everybody's setting up residencies in Vegas.
6: Well,
7: I mean, it's profitable.
6: You know, you're not touring. You're getting to, like, stay in the same bed a few different, you know, a few nights in a row. I don't blame them at all.
7: Maybe we should set up a residency in Vegas.
6: I like that.
7: Mm-hmm.
6: All kind of golf courses around there. Mm-hmm. NFL has rescinded that fine that it imposed on 49ers fullback Kyle Juszczyk. You know, they call him Juice, and he was acting like he was drinking something.
7: Mm-hmm, yeah.
6: They thought he was doing an imitation of chugging a beer, and he said, well, it could be juice.
7: Hey, which is also hypocritical considering how many beer commercials during an NFL game and how many sponsorships. It's like, what? I think it's Bud or Coors is the, but regardless, there is an official beer of the NFL.
6: Okay. Mm-hmm. We told you about it earlier, the new home building trend. About half now, or maybe a third, of people who are buying or renovating homes and or building homes, they are asking for it's called a Costco door. What it does is you back your car up, and evidently you just, there's no, you know, bags, or you just throw the boxes into the pantry. Oh, God, we're lazy.
7: Seriously, y'all, just use the doors you have. Dummies.
6: I'm not a Costco member. I got to go in there. I mean, they got bourbon, and there's a bottle in there the size of a dwarf leg. And I'm like, how long would it take? Well.
7: And allegedly, their selection of spirits they're plentiful.
6: I understand
7: but they're pretty good.
6: Okay. Also in there, the cargo shorts. Men 50 up and older, maybe.
7: And landed.
6: Mm-hmm. $1.50 hot dogs.
7: Mm-hmm.
6: All right. But when they're out, they're out. I mean, that's like going to the mouse's ear and not seeing boobies.
7: That one caught me off guard.
6: Did it?
7: Yeah.
6: Well, I mean, you know, if you're not getting, I mean, you come in there, you're getting $1.50 hot dog, and you're like, oh, you were out of. What the heck?
7: Uh-huh.
6: I mean, that's a disappointment no human could take, maybe. I don't know.
7: Yeah, okay.
6: Let's do stupid news.
7: Yeah, we probably should. Mm-hmm.

0: Stupid news.
1: Okay. Mom and Dad, Grandma, Uncle Johnny, Aunt Clara, pay attention. There's a chance that the highly coveted toy that you might or might not be frantically trying to track down this holiday season is something called butt face. And some reports say it's the most popular toy of the year. Butt face. Technically, it's a squishy toy called Chester Cheeks. It's just a naked backside with a face. And he has hands and feet and a little tuft of hair right there on the top of the crack. Mostly a face, but he's wearing undies or shorts at the waist, it looks like. And he's wearing headphones for some reason.
2: With eyes that just stare at you. On the cheeks.
1: He also dances when you press his head while bouncing and... as a matter of fact, Chester Cheeks makes a variety of fart noises when you squeeze him or, quote, spread his cheeks.
2: Good Lord.
1: It's like your kid's in there spreading butt cheeks. I don't know. How can this be the number one toy? Ain't we got Tonka Trunks no more? Now with the good news, I mean, it's not a gaming console, I guess. I don't know. It doesn't look like they're going to be hard to get. Amazon's got them $30. Also, Target and Walmart, Chester Cheeks is what it is. It's Chester Cheeks.
2: Well, if you act now, Amazon has them on sale for $24.97.
1: Do they really?
2: They absolutely do. Yep.
1: You know what I'm thinking? That's a white elephant gift. Well, give me two or three of those. Just like, oh, where are we going? Oh, we're going to your sister's? I got a gift for it. Oh, yeah. It's Chester Cheeks. You're on TikTok. You know, there's like three categories. There's the good stuff, the creative stuff, and the rage bait crap, and then weird stuff. If you've been scrolling, you may have thought, why is everyone boiling and eating a whole zucchini right now? I didn't know and I didn't care, but someone else did. The latest hack is simple. You boil water and salt, toss a whole zucchini into the water, boil the heck out of it, let it cool, then add olive oil and salt flakes, eat it whole end to end. Now, if you like zucchini, I guess it sounds okay. But everybody who's trying it online is going, they're shocked at how delicious it is. Some are dressing it with also a red wine vinegar, minced garlic, or chili flakes. Others say that's overkill.
2: I guess in the scheme of things, that's pretty healthy, right?
1: I would imagine, because our zucchini, my wife can make anything unhealthy. Our zucchini and squash, I mean, she's cooking at it, you know, in olive oil. Yeah. But she's adding like onions and adding flour, you know, she's breading it and all. And it's great.
2: But to your point, your enjoyment might depend on how much you enjoy zucchini.
1: Well, and it looks mushy. If you're a texture kind of, you know.
2: Yeah, raising my hand, I'm textured based.
1: Yeah.
2: Also, I'm not a fan of zucchini, so my enjoyment probably won't go too far on this new viral trend.
1: Yeah, boy. We are trendsetters.
2: That we are.
1: We all know it's foolish to dangerous to drink and drive. Hopefully you got friends who won't let you. 67-year-old woman in Indiana named Lorraine Wilkerson was popped for DUI because it's the middle of an afternoon on Monday. Evidently, there was nothing on Netflix or, you know, anything she wanted to see. DUI doing donuts on the front lawn of the courthouse. I know.
2: Going to bring the dumbass right to them.
1: I'm surprised no one's gotten drunk and done donuts around the Dolly statue in Sevierville. But anyway.
2: Don't be giving people ideas,
1: that's probably
2: Williams.
1: Not a good one. You know, and the police said, look, if you've had too many with dinner, lunch, whatever, don't get behind the wheel. Don't do donuts on the courthouse lawn. She's reportedly facing other charges. NBC Chicago's got the video and her mugshot. She looks awful. Phil Schoaf, News Talk 98.7.
3: We are keeping the sunshine around, but afternoon highs will be a touch warmer, climbing into the low to mid 80s and a little bit more humid. In the WVLT First Alert Weather Center, I'm meteorologist Sydney Sullivan.
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1: I'm excited. As I speak right now, Phoenix Convasions is installing my decked system. Today I will go home and I'll play with it. And then tomorrow I'll show it to you as we do the show live at the Home Depot on Shod Road. And, okay. That'll be fun. And, well, you know what? If you're in the trades or whatever, like our winner today, Jeff, call us back, Jeff. We need to talk to you. He's got like, well, gosh, you know, my buddy has one. He's a carpenter. He said, my buddy's got one. And I'm jealous. I've got, and you know what? I better just hang around here and get somebody to take me out there later. Today is Wear Purple Day for Domestic Violence Month. It's actually Thursday, October 5th. It's next Thursday, not today. Well, I thought it was today. So I'm in my closet this morning.
16: Wait a second. It's a week from today?
1: Yeah.
16: Wait, what does your wife do?
1: Yeah, she's chairman of the board of safe space. Okay, whatever. Domestic violence. Okay.
16: Funny, not funny. And you can double up.
1: So Well, next hour, next Thursday, it's Links for Leukemia, so I'll probably have to wear a purple shirt out to Island Point, you know.
16: You're bringing attention to it today and next Thursday. I like that.
1: Right, I got the purple to pull it off. So I put the shirt on, and first thing I do when I get here is spill coffee, but it missed my shirt and got my shorts.
16: Oh, boy.
2: That's impressive even for you.
1: So I hope she appreciates the fact, because I changed. I originally had on some like polka dot shorts, and I'm like, I have nothing to go. You need a solid to go with a polka dot.
16: Yeah.
1: You know, because a lot of my color blind buddies would just go with anything, but I try to make it match. And I hope she appreciates my effort today.
16: Do you think she will appreciate the effort?
1: Oh, I'll remind her. I'll tell her, hey, you know what I did? Did you know what I got? You know. Couple of quick things. Let's do this. Let's play this game. Here's something called Would You Eat That? Now, if you had a brother, you know, you tortured them saying, would you eat that? Or you'd make them. It's a Philly cheesesteak. I'm there. I love cheesesteaks. Rolled into a large cheese pizza like a burrito.
16: I've seen this.
1: $50 feeds four.
16: Yeah, I've seen it on social media.
1: Have you?
16: It's just like, how crazy, how insane can we get, you know, combining food?
1: Oh, yeah. I mean,
17: I mess from the food, Brandon.
1: Mm. Yeah, I mean, they're doing all sorts. Well, here again, the biggest thing this week is the ramen noodles getting together with Kraft to make the Kraft mac and cheese cheesy ramen noodles.
16: Haven't seen or heard about
1: that. Oh, gosh. I'm just saying, somebody's got to come up with a better name.
2: Cheesy ramen noodles have been around forever. I mean, like,
1: we've made them.
2: Yeah.
1: I mean, not that Kraft has, but we have. I mean, you know, you the ramen's cool. You pour the water and you put a piece of cheese on it.
16: Well, I need to know the price point, because that's one of the attractive things about ramen noodles is they're inexpensive.
1: Yeah. Here's the other thing, too. Yeah. I mean, you know,
2: buy them for a song.
1: You use that real good cheese. It had individually wrapped cheese product, it said on the thing. Landon Doughty's the best in business. He's our producer. Robin in the newsroom tomorrow will be at Shod Road Home Depot and decked out. Hey, Bob. What's up?
16: Hey, buddy. In light of Miss Britney Spears' appearance at Dollywood yesterday, that's so bizarre sounding. Other celebrity sightings through the years in East Tennessee. Shark Tank Audio Brunch at 10:50. Don't miss this. And, of course, another qualifier in the Tennessee Theater Broadway season tickets giveaway before noon today.
1: I like it. Ladies and gentlemen, my name is Phil Williams. Trust in the Lord. Hit it in the fairway. And keep it on News Talk 98.7. See you back.

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15: Good morning. It is 10 o'clock. Temperatures now at 66 degrees. Sunny skies in Knoxville. I'm Robin Jaffe for News Talk 98.7 WOKI. Krista Pike's attorneys say the Tennessee death row inmate remains hospitalized, facing serious medical challenges after last week's failed execution attempt. During a press conference yesterday in Nashville, attorneys say that Pike's

0: First words after regaining consciousness were, "Where am I and who are you?" She is battling pneumonia and a blood clot, among other issues. A judge has also ordered the state to preserve all evidence related to the botched execution as investigations and court challenges continue. Authorities arresting an 18-year-old in Minnesota accused of plotting a terror attack against the Mall of America.
1: Prosecutors say this 18-year-old wanted to carry out a mass casualty attack. He considered targeting an amusement park, but ultimately he settled on the Mall of America as his target because the owners are Jewish. According to the criminal complaint, Sheikh Dun Mohammed Abdullahi wanted to be a martyr and hoped to kill as many as 60 people later this month at a large Asian celebration at the Mall of America. Muhammad is an American citizen born in the U.S., but his parents are from Somalia, and court documents suggest that's where he wanted to be, fighting for ISIS. At one point, he allegedly said, "I want to get martyred, God willing."
0: Federal agents arrested the teenage suspect after he purchased a firearm from an undercover agent he thought was an ISIS member. Hurricane Eiasis is now expected to be a powerful cyclone when it reaches the northern coast of the Gulf of America Friday night, prompting evacuations and preparations across a number of states. Fox's Evan Brown is reporting from Miami.
2: Eiasis is expected to bring high winds, lots of rain, and plenty of storm surge to the northern Gulf Coast states. The hurricane warning reaches from Ocean Springs, Mississippi, to near Apalachicola, Florida, and storm surge along the Florida coast could be 5 to 7 feet high.
3: That does not mean every location will see 5 to 7 feet of water. Exactly where the greatest surge occurs will depend on the track and where the center ultimately makes landfall.
2: Scotland Wilson is the meteorologist for Escambia County, Florida. Evacuation orders for certain areas are already posted. Storm impacts might be felt as early as Friday morning. In Miami, Evan Brown, Fox News.
0: Tennessee's wildfire season begins on October 15th. State forestry officials are reminding residents that burn permits will once again be required for outdoor debris burning. The Tennessee Department of Agriculture says more than 90% of the state's wildfires are caused by people, and that's often from escaped debris from those fires that are burning. And the free burn permits will be available through burnsafetn.org and the MyTN app starting next week. Secretary of State for Tennessee, Trey Hargett, reminding voters that early voting for the November 3rd state and federal general election begins Wednesday. Early voting will run through October 29th. Officials are encouraging voters, take some time, verify your registration, review constitutional amendments, and check polling locations before you head out to the polls. For more information, please go to newstalk987.com. Dozens of rallies and protests associated with the Women's March are planned for today across the country.
4: The Women's March organization says today's demonstrations are a protest against sexual violence. The main protests are in New York City at Foley Square, another set for Los Angeles outside City Hall. But there are several others planned in places including Austin, Texas, Boston, Massachusetts, and Fairfax, Virginia. The Women's March website says they're protesting to stop sexual violence, quote, "From universities to the White House, powerful institutions keep protecting rapists while women fight for our lives." While they call for justice for Epstein survivors, an expansion of survivor protections and resources for survivors of assault at universities, they also call for the abolition of ICE. Jessica Rosenthal, Fox News.
0: Mega pop star Britney Spears shining a spotlight on East Tennessee after a recent family visit to Dollywood. Spears sharing photos and videos on her Instagram account showing her and her sons, Sean and Jaden, enjoying the Pigeon Forge theme park. In her post, Spears called Dollywood absolutely adorable, said she had no idea the popular attraction even existed. Currently, we have sunny skies, 66 degrees in Knoxville. 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I'm Robin Jaffe on your station for news and talk in East Tennessee. 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
5: After a very foggy start, we'll gradually work in a bit more sunshine with afternoon highs climbing into the low to mid 80s. We continue to build in the heat and humidity as we close out the work week out ahead of Eiasis that will bring us rain and some wind as we move into the weekend. In the WVLT First Alert Weather Center, I'm meteorologist Sydney Sullivan.
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0: I just made a new friend a few minutes ago right here at Cumulus Knoxville. At least I think we're friends. I made a new acquaintance at the very least there. Good morning. Bob Yarbrough here till noon today. Landon Doan's hanging out with us, producer today, as Jennifer Johnsy is yet again still on her fall break. Congratulations to you, Jennifer. Well-deserved, I might say. Hello, Mr. Landon. How are you, sir?
1: Not too bad, Mr. Bob. How about yourself?
0: Yes, you've been here since the early morning hours, as have Miss Robin Joffe. Good morning to you there, Miss Robin Joffe. What up?
2: Good morning. What's up?
0: What's up, indeed?
2: So, do tell about your new acquaintance.
0: You know, we've got a variety of stations in this building and a variety of people wandering around the hallways from time to time. It's kind of like, you know, out here at certain hours, it's like the old hallway at your high school class change, you know, and air talent show hosts from the various stations are all moving out while new ones are moving in. So the hallways are a little bit busy.
1: Mm-hmm.
0: And that's what happens here. And producers are much the same way. So I had seen this youngster running around the past, I don't know, couple of weeks, and finally bumped into him and said, "Oh, hey, what's your name?" "My name's Bob."
3: "What's your name? You know, can you go play?"
1: Just like that?
0: Sound like a kid, man. No, but he said his name was James. And this is like a college-age kid, right? Kid, listen to me. And I thought to myself, oh, well, that's kind of an old-school name for a youngster. I thought this. I said, oh, James, well, good to meet you. My name's Bob. He goes, no, Jace.
1: Oh, I know who you're talking about now.
0: Yeah,
1: okay.
0: Yeah. Jace. And I went, well, that makes a lot more sense than James. I can't imagine a 19, 20, 21-year-old running around with the name James. Just like I'd be shocked if he said, "Hey, my name's Bob. How are you?" I go, no, it's not.
1: So, to recap, you're more okay with a 19/20-year-old or college-age student, we'll just say, having the name Jace than you are with a college-age student, whatever, with the name James.
0: I mean, I'm okay either way. I just thought it stood out to me, and I thought, well, that's kind of an old school name for someone like how many Jameses do you know that are, you know, 15? I'm not saying they're not out there.
1: Well, Bob, I'm going to be honest. I don't hang out with a lot of 15-year-olds these days.
0: Well, but you know what I'm saying. Quit being difficult, Landon Doan. How many Bobs do you know that are running around out there?
1: A handful.
0: How old are they?
1: How older. Old are you?
0: That's my point.
2: Yeah, older.
0: Robin, you see what I'm saying. James just isn't a common name for the youngsters these days, is it?
2: I think anyone named Robin is over the age of 50.
0: Okay, there we go. I don't know where Landon would fit in with all of this.
1: I'm one of one, baby.
0: Are you? Yeah. Okay.
1: Well, this Landon is.
0: I kind of was relieved. Not relieved necessarily, but when he said Jace, I went, boy, that really makes a lot more sense. Jace is one of those names that say 20 years. Years ago was, you know, was one of the popular names, I would assume there, right? Maybe I'm making something bigger out of that than it really is. Okay, what do we got coming up today here? We got another chance for you to qualify for the Tennessee Theater Broadway season ticket giveaway today and tomorrow, folks, and then we're going to have a grand prize drawing from all the qualifiers. And that means you can go to newstalk987.com and register to qualify. And we're going to take a limited number of qualifiers from everyone who registers at our website. But if you can answer my trivia question today before noon, then you will go right into the qualifying pool. And we'll have that grand prize drawing coming up. What else? Shark Tank. Yep, Shark Tank on Audio Brunch today. Finally. Folks, I've had this show prepped for about a week now, and finally, we're going to be able to get into that, all right? And in the 11 o'clock hour, hoo boy, I got a question for you, a quick question for you in the 11 o'clock hour, and it's going to deal with, we're going to play you some of the comments made by Krista Pike's lawyers yesterday, kind of update you on the latest there. I know Robin's had that story throughout the morning. I'm going to play you a handful of comments and bring you up to speed in more detail, perhaps, in the 11 o'clock hour. And I got a quick question that, this might be the one that gets the most response of all the quick questions that we've ever presented here on Yarbrough. But that's such an ongoing story and a lot of different things coming out of that.
2: Very heated and passionate.
0: It absolutely is. And it's nationwide. I mean, it's still nationwide.
2: I think it's world. Yeah, I've heard that it's actually being mentioned in other countries now.
0: I wouldn't doubt that. It's unprecedented. Number one, there have been many times where those on death row sentenced to die by lethal injection had the injections stopped for whatever reason, a variety of reasons. And then the whole death sentence thing either went forward or was commuted or whatever it might be. But I can't find any other example of an actual injection, much less two being administered and the person surviving that. And I know the vein blowout and all the different things there, but still that lethal injection was given twice and she has survived that. I don't think there's any precedent for that. So that'll be in the 11 o'clock hour. Okay, I'm driving in this morning. I hear Phil and Landon and Robin talking about this whole Britney Spears thing over at Dollywood. What universe are we living in right now, man? It's like the Bizarro world on Seinfeld. I know Bizarro world was all the opposites and everything, but Britney Spears was at Dollywood yesterday?
1: Apparently she wants to vacation.
0: You know, I'd say there's
2: wonder
0: still...
2: if she knew the Smokies were there.
0: I'd say there's a decent chance that she's still in the area.
2: Possibly,
0: you
2: yes.
0: Know?
1: Feel free to call in.
2: Stop on by.
1: Yeah. You know what? I'm going to firebomb Bob's show. If Brittany wants to call in, we will not get to Shark Tank audio brunch.
0: I agree. I would absolutely interview her for as long as she was willing to stay on the phone. We know that's not going to happen.
1: Well, right up until the Vince show at 12:00 something.
0: We might even go into the Vince show.
1: Perfect. All right. I love it. I'll stay over and produce.
2: How old is she? Is she in her 40s or she something like that?
1: We're doing a live Google search.
0: Yeah. How old is Britney?
1: Well, of course we're going to do a live Spears. Google search. I would be stunned and kind of sad if any of us knew that off the top
0: of
1: our head.
0: Right. And even if I did, I'd still do the Google search.
1: Yeah.
0: I'd fake it till I made it, man.
1: Good job, Bob. Good job.
2: She's from the South, though, isn't she?
0: She was born in Macomb, Mississippi, but I think she grew up down in Louisiana somewhere. Okay. I think. She's 44.
2: Okay.
0: She's 44. But yeah, she's probably still in the area.
2: But yeah, she did that Mickey Mouse. I guess she's been out in California for a while. So
0: yeah.
2: She's in that, like I said earlier, in that California bubble.
0: Well, she's in a lot of bubbles, I think. That's just one of probably 12, 15 different bubbles that she's in. And they're all kind of different bubbles that I didn't even know existed until
2: she came along.
0: Well,
2: bless her heart, she was kind of kept under her daddy's thumb for a long, long time.
1: Yeah, that conservativeship.
2: Yeah, maybe.
1: Conservatorship, rather.
0: Yeah.
2: Probably couldn't even get on the online and find Dollywood.
0: Well, she says she didn't even know it existed. Yeah, I'm okay with that.
1: Yeah, I mean, I'm
2: glad she's came. Yeah, yeah. Glad she enjoyed it.
1: Exactly.
2: What'd she call it? Adorable?
0: Adorable. She called it adorable. So I'd say there's a decent chance she's somewhere in East Tennessee still today. But we don't know.
2: I'm just happy she's with her sons after all the mess I've read
0: about
2: her.
0: Did you see the picture of her and her two sons at Dollywood?
2: She's wearing a mask.
0: They're some big old boys, man.
2: Yeah, they are.
0: I mean, she's... I don't know how old they are, but yeah, they're pretty beefy guys, man.
1: Are you going to do a Google search on that now, Bob?
0: I'm not.
2: Well, if she's
1: probably 20, for the best.
2: If she's 44, I'm going to guess they're in their 20s. I don't know.
0: Uh-huh. I'm not going to do that. So I got curious about other celebrity sightings that have happened in East Tennessee through the years that really most of us didn't hear about until after the fact. And so here's what I've come up with. Wasn't Weird Al just at the Tennessee Theater recently?
1: Yeah, yes. Came through a couple Sundays ago.
0: Okay, so he told, I assume it was at that performance, that he told the crowd that he had and his band had spent the day off wandering around Pigeon Forge and nobody noticed anything about him. So that's a recent one. He said that to the crowd there. The visit was already over after he owned up to it. And I understand that maybe you don't know what Weird Al Yankovic looks like, but I would recognize him... like that.
1: Right there with you. Yeah. With a heartbeat.
2: Yeah. Oh, yes.
1: Oh, that's Weird Al.
0: Mm-hmm. Yeah. Mm-hmm. Would you approach him if you saw him out and about?
2: I would not.
1: I would want to, but I would not either. I would let him have his space.
0: Yeah.
1: Because celebrities are just like us.
2: If they're doing something like that, they just want a vacation. Them, yeah. They want to enjoy themselves.
0: Enjoy their time.
2: Mm-hmm. Yes.
0: I might go, Weird Al. You know, just give him, woo.
1: Yeah, yeah. I would give him the
2: something like,
1: sup. No.
2: Yeah, what's up?
0: Right. Uh-huh. Yeah. Like, I know it's you.
1: Yeah, fan of your work.
0: Yeah, mm-hmm. But I'm not going to.
2: I'm going to leave you alone.
0: I'm going to leave you alone.
1: Wouldn't
0: I'm going to
1: blow up
0: you.
1: His spot.
0: No, mm-hmm. No. Nicole Kidman, Keith Urban posted a Valentine's photo from Dollywood way after the fact. Now, Dollywood's closed in February, so obviously the picture was taken earlier, but I don't know that they got noticed too much. I would like to think I would recognize and notice them, but I guess if you got hats and sunglasses on, man, maybe not.
1: I don't know if I'd recognize
0: them. I don't
2: like you said, with hats and sunglasses, it might be hard.
0: It'd be tricky. Yeah. Unless Keith Urban's walking around shredding a guitar, man.
2: Exactly.
1: I think that would give it away, though, if I'm being honest.
0: Just cruising down through Dollywood with a turkey leg, and you set it down and just start shredding the guitar. Yeah.
1: Though, to be fair, that happens a lot at Dollywood.
0: Oh, does it?
1: Yeah. Okay.
0: Katy Perry stopped at Dollywood back in 2014 on her way to a show in Nashville, and she told them there, I want to be treated like any other guest. And some people walk past her, and she did tweet about the turkey legs later at her time in Dollywood. Shaq, Shaquille O'Neal.
2: Yeah, him, I don't, you could not.
0: You're not going to miss him.
2: You're not going to miss Shaq.
1: Yeah.
2: He's not a little guy.
0: He posted a picture from the Hatfield and McCoy dinner feud years ago.
2: Fun.
0: I saw this the day after.
2: I didn't see this.
0: And Shaq was there. I have no idea why he was there or what else he might have done during his time in East Tennessee. Of course.
2: Too funny.
0: There are many, many stories about Harrison Ford and Calista Flockhart.
2: Yeah, she's from here.
0: Well, her parents live in Morristown. Yeah. And so Indiana Jones has been spotted around a lot of restaurants, even a handful here in the Knoxville area. I think Pete's, you know, the breakfast spot downtown, I think he was spotted there one time. Would you go up to Harrison Ford? Would you go up to any of these people?
2: I would want to, but again, like Landon said, you know, respect their space.
1: No, I would probably give him the sup or
2: yeah, something like that.
1: Yeah, just fan of your work, but no, I'm
0: yeah.
2: Yes, I know who you are, but I'm going to leave you alone.
0: Now, yeah. Indiana, what up?
1: Just like that, yeah.
2: I hate snakes.
0: Yeah, I hate snakes too. Right? That'd be a funny way to speak to Harrison Ford. Yeah, I'd probably leave him alone, I guess. But this is one of the, and I don't, you know, celebrity, yeah, I think so. I probably, none of us would recognize this person, but I just think this is such a funny, funny story. Supposedly, legend has it, Carl Dean, Dolly Parton's husband, used to go to Dollywood when she was out of town, buy his own ticket, and stand in line just like everybody else. She would say he didn't want a free pass because he was simply her husband. Most guests had no idea because
2: it was
0: private. That is true.
2: Yeah, that's true.
0: So Carl Dean, Dolly's husband, when she was on tour out of town for what, would go to Dollywood and just be a tourist.
1: Oh,
0: man.
1: That's awesome.
2: And he went to one of the theaters, I think it was the Celebrity Theater, to talk to one of her cousins or something that he knew was there. I just walked up and said, is so-and-so here? And they said, well, yeah, but can I say who's asking? The guy didn't even recognize him as her husband.
0: Did the cousin even recognize
2: him? Well, no, it was somebody that working there. So
0: who would recognize him?
2: So that was pretty funny. He goes, I'm Carl Dean. And then the guy just kind of mouth draped. Oh, come on. Yeah, he's in here. he knew his name but didn't recognize him.
0: He might have had the life of a lifetime.
1: Mm-hmm.
0: You think about it.
1: Yeah. Being able to live the life of celebrity but at the same time still have the anonymity of a non-celebrity.
0: He lived the life of Dolly as much as he wanted to.
1: Yep.
0: But when he could went out
2: he
0: to wherever.
2: Those award shows.
1: Yep.
0: Nobody knew him.
1: He could disappear like that.
0: Yeah, man. That's the ultimate deuces right there.
1: Uh-huh.
0: Deuces. I'll see you down the road, Jack. Anyway, those are some celebrity sightings. I guess maybe Brittany will be at Tanger Outlet today, folks. Be on the lookout. Who knows, right? All right, let's get some good news rocking and rolling when we get back here in a moment. 865-855-8255. Those are our new numbers. If you've not heard, we've changed numbers because we had to. We didn't choose to. And really, the only change is to the middle three numbers. So update your contact info. 865-855-TALK. That's 8255. We'll do Tell Me Something Good next here on Yarbrough and News Talk 98.7.
4: We are keeping the sunshine around, but afternoon highs will be a touch warmer, climbing into the low to mid 80s and a little bit more humid. From the WVLT First Alert Weather Center, I'm meteorologist Sydney Sullivan.
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0: We like to share some good news every weekday at this same time. 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Here we go with good news today, folks. After a storm sent a silver maple tree crashing through his roof in a Kansas home, 71-year-old Gilbert Kirk jumped on local TV. You know, the TV crews go out after storms and they interview those who were impacted by them. And he was one of those interviews. He wasn't asking for a miracle or an insurance payout. He just needed a tarp. He needed a tarp. Kirk and his dog Beetle had been trapped under the collapsed roof for hours. 2 days later, on Friday, a stranger showed up at the debris-covered house and said he would return in about a half an hour. And when he did, guess what he had? He had a tarp. He had lumber. He had a crew with him. The man came back. Trucks followed. Neighbors got to work covering up the house. And those helpers included several of his neighbors. The tree out of the house now, box fans inside drying it. And yes, he's got a roof over his head again for the first time in weeks. He says it's just unbelievable the way the community has come together. A reminder, folks, go do something very simple today and help out someone, or at least bring a smile to their face. Two high school softball players on opposite teams in Montana found out something really incredible recently. They were sisters after a teammate noticed how much they looked alike. 19-year-old Samantha Rensfold had always known she was adopted and that she had a younger sister, but the adoption was closed, so she had no way to find her sister or anything about her sister. And during this tournament, one of the teammates said, "You look like that player on the other team." Well, Samantha didn't want to get her hopes up. She did not approach that girl after the game. Back home, her mom checked the roster. The player's name was Kian Samantha's mother recognized it as the name the birth mother had given the younger daughter. So the next time the teams met, the mothers compared details. The birth mother's name and the hospital all matched out. So, yeah, it was her sister. The sisters, Samantha and Kian, grew up about 400 miles apart in Montana. Both played volleyball. Both wore the number 6. That's no coincidence, right?
1: That's cool when the universe aligns like that.
0: I agree. Ugh. They now go to college in different states, but of course they stay in touch. It doesn't leave any doubt or any wonder in my mind, Samantha said. So you got to think they're going to be lifelong friends. All right, stargazers, I like letting you know when there are a few things coming your way. You might want to put on your calendar. October's night sky, there are a handful of meteor showers here. The Draconid meteor shower peaks tonight, and you're going to have an opportunity the next few nights. This particular meteor shower can be best seen in the evening hours rather than overnight, and you can check it out right here in East Tennessee. The Orionids peak on Wednesday, October 21st, up to 15 shooting stars an hour, one of the easier displays to find. And for darker skies this Saturday, but we got problems this Saturday the way I see the forecast. Yeah, cloudy, maybe rainy. That's not going to be good.
2: A little breezy.
0: A little breezy, too. Well, that's not going to be good either. A new moon coincides with the peak of the southern Taurids. And that shower typically is easy to see from the northern hemisphere, produces about one meteor every 10 minutes. But again, we're expecting clouds and rain this weekend, so probably not going to happen for us. So if you want to see what types of meteor showers there might be coming your way and when, they can be viewed specifically in East Tennessee or really wherever you are. I stumbled across this website called timeanddate.com. And they've got a whole meteor section there. You can just search meteors on there, and it identifies where you are located. And it says, okay, Knoxville, Tennessee, here's what you got on the calendar coming up. It's a pretty cool website. You can do a lot of other cool things there. Timeanddate.com. All right, Tracy, jump in here and give us some good news, my friend.
8: All righty. Well, it's been a while, but during the blizzard of 93, I was giving birth. And a local radio station got my husband to the hospital.
0: Oh,
8: how
0: did this happen?
8: To the only redhead and the only girl and the only one born on the ice of March during the snowstorm.
0: What?
8: There was 47 inches of snow outside my front door.
0: Wow. So how did a radio station assist you?
8: My best friend who lived in Gatlinburg still had phone service. So she called the local radio station who was doing rides for people and told them what was going on. So a four-wheel drive got in touch with the Army, and I was transported out of Gatlinburg behind a Army half tracker, and my husband beat me to the hospital in that four-wheel drive.
0: Wow. How far in advance did you make it? Did you have plenty of time to get there and settle in, or was this kind of cutting it close?
8: It was a little bit close. My water broke like 3 minutes after I got to the hospital. And the funny thing is the ambulance driver kept telling me, don't you let that water break in my ambulance. You'll have an awful mess to clean up.
0: Like you got control over this.
8: Yep. But I will tell you, if it wouldn't have been I don't know if I can say his name because he's from a different radio station, but it is a local Sevierville radio station.
0: Wow, what's a station?
8: Mix 105. It used to be Dolly Station.
0: Yeah, that's what I was thinking.
8: And Jay Adams is the man that got everything coordinated so that I could get to the hospital and give birth.
0: Hey, I don't care that it happened, 33 years ago or whatever it might be. That's a crazy story.
8: Well, my daughter is known in town as the Blizzard Baby.
0: The Blizzard Baby. So did you give your daughter a name unique to those circumstances, or was it just a family name or something?
8: I named her Amy, a biblical name, and then her middle name is Nicole, who was named after my niece who was murdered.
0: Okay. Blizzard Baby.
8: But,
0: did that name stick?
8: Oh, yeah. People talk to her and she goes, my name's Amy. And they're going, is your name, is, are you the Blizzard baby? And she, yes, I'm the Blizzard baby. And
0: I love that.
8: You know, it was something very unique. I had just, like, I hadn't been here for a year. I'm from Michigan.
0: Oh, wow.
8: So I'm used to snow. I'm not used to snow in the mountains.
0: Yeah, different game for sure.
8: So I was through the blizzard in 74 and the blizzard of 76 in Michigan, and I moved south to get away from that.
0: Yep, well, congratulations, you failed. At least on that one particular day you
8: did.
0: Big
8: time, yep.
0: Hey, Tracy, yep. Great story.
8: I listen to you guys all the time. Thank you for your show. You are wonderful.
0: Thank you so much for the kind
8: You're
0: comments
8: welcome.
0: And for sharing that story. That is awesome. Blizzard baby. Hey, man, I love to hear those good news stories, no matter how old they might be. Central City Heat and Air, Central City Heating and Air Conditioning, keeping you in your comfortable zone for more than 50 years at yourcomfortablezone.com. 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If you'll line up on our contest line, numbers 10, 11, and 12 at 865-656-2946, 656-2946. I got a trivia question. 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We'll do it next on Yarbrough and News Talk 98.7. 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
13: 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U.S. Olympians do it. 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
0: Folks, since about 2008, the Tennessee Theater has done this incredible presentation of the Broadway musicals coming through. They typically have five or six during their season, which, by the way, the new season gets underway in November, and it will last through next August. And so we hooked up with some season tickets, and said, all right, let's give these away to a listener. Let's give these away to one of our listeners. And so we've been taking qualifiers the past handful of weeks. And we'll wrap up taking qualifiers tomorrow. And then all those who qualify will go into a grand prize drawing. And the winner gets two season tickets. We're talking Death Becomes Her, The Great Gatsby, Mamma Mia, The Sound of Music, Jersey Boys, Alicia Keys, Hell's Kitchen. And you can always go to newstalk987.com and register to qualify. And we'll take a limited number of qualifiers from the website. But whoever answers the trivia question today with me, you'll be right in that qualifying pool. And then later today, Triple H will have another chance to qualify. And then tomorrow, the final day, the Philbio, Yarbrough, and Triple H all with a final chance for you to qualify. Okie dokie, AJ, you're first up here. Good morning, my friend. How are you?
14: Good morning, Bob. I'm doing fine.
0: All right, that's good to hear. I got a trivia question. It's multiple choice. That's the good thing here. So one of these plays that's coming to the Broadway series, The Jersey Boys, a musical that tells the story of Frankie Valli and the Four Seasons. Where did the name The Four Seasons originate? Frankie Valli was intrigued by weather as a youngster. He used four seasonings in his secret lasagna recipe. Or The Four Seasons was the name of a cocktail lounge in New Jersey. Weather, lasagna, cocktail lounge.
14: All right, I'm going to take a wild guess, Bob. I'm going to say the cocktail lounge.
0: The cocktail lounge. AJ says the cocktail lounge. Oh, yeah!
14: All right.
0: How about them apples, AJ? Way to go, buddy. Good, good thinking.
14: Yeah, that sounded, you know, especially when you said it, that lounge was in Jersey, you know, and Jersey Boys, I kind of put two and two together.
0: You know what you did, AJ? You paid attention. That's what you did, man. I love it. Hey, man, we got you in the drawing. You hang tight, and Landon's going to get all the information from you just in case you are the grand prize winner. We can hook you up with those tickets, and I sure hope you are. The Broadway series season tickets brought to you by Dynasty Spas. And another opportunity to qualify later today with Triple H. Back in 1960, the band, Frankie Valli and the Four Lovers at the time, they went to audition to play at a nearby lounge, and they were turned down. Rather than leaving empty-handed, they decided to adopt the venue's name, which was the Four Seasons Bowling Alley. And so that's where The Four Seasons from Frankie Valli and The Four Seasons originates. Hey, it could have been seasonings in a lasagna recipe, right? Michael says, Weird Al Yankovic is a family guy. I would absolutely walk up to him and thank him for his children's books. Bill's asking, how would you not walk up to Indiana freaking Jones? Okay, Robin, I know you are, as we all are, a huge fan of Dolly Parton. You see Dolly Parton out and about, and I know she was always surrounded by her entourage. But let's say you had an opportunity to just randomly walk up to her. Would you have done that? Or would you continue to just leave her be?
2: I'd probably do Landon, you know, kind of like a what's up and...
0: No, you
2: say, I love you, Dolly, or something like that, and see if... she engaged in any type of conversation.
0: Robin,
2: I have to say something.
0: I appreciate you, but I'm calling BS on every word that just came out of your mouth.
2: Well, like you said, she does have an entourage.
0: You would have never gotten that opportunity. No, no. But is there anybody, Landon? We had Britney Spears at Dollywood yesterday, folks, and I think she's possibly still in the area. Carrie, as a matter of fact, says she might be at Bucky's and barefoot, for all we know.
1: I'll go on barefoots into Bucky's. That's taking your own feet's life into your own hands.
2: Yeah, she did that in a nasty road sign.
0: But their bathrooms are so clean.
1: Yeah, that's the bathrooms. It's getting to the bathrooms I'd be worried about.
0: Before I get back to the question I'm asking you, I think I've mentioned this on the air before, but we were in Crossville, my buddies and I, over there a few years back playing golf. you know, the mega golf that we would always go over there and play.
2: Yeah, 16 games in 2 hours or something.
0: Well,
1: 16 games in 2 hours. I think y'all would break a land speed record.
0: That's kind of not the proper golf lingo, but but I love it.
1: What were you going to, like, Mach 3 or something?
0: 16 games. I love it, man. It was, yeah, one of those weekends where we'd play, you know, 100-plus holes of golf in 3 days. It was insane. But, you know, they got a Buc-ee's over there, too.
1: As I've heard.
0: Yeah, mm-hmm. Yeah. And so one of the guys on the trip was just talking so much about how clean the restrooms are at Buc-ee's.
1: Mm-hmm.
0: He himself said, I'll tell you this, for $100, I'll go there and I'll lick one of the toilet seats. We didn't present this to him.
1: He just had this loaded in the chamber, ready to rock.
0: He said, that's how clean I think they are. Oh. I said, you've lost your damn mind.
2: No.
0: And I tried to get the other guy. I wasn't forking over $100 by myself, but I would pony up, you know, however much it divided out to be, depending on how many.
2: 33.
0: I don't know.
2: Somebody's got to pay 34.
0: I'd even gone 50-50. But nobody stepped up. And now, in hindsight, I wish I would have just plunked down $100 and said, let's go. But he did put the stipulation that if he does it, there's no video, there's no photoing, there's no photographing, nothing. I know.
1: Nope.
0: Yeah. But still to this day, I hate that we didn't take him up on that. All right, big guy, let's go.
1: I don't know if I could look at my friend the same way after that.
0: Well, you know what? The fact that he was just so willing to do it's kind of the same thing.
1: Right?
0: It kind of is.
1: Uh-huh.
0: Anyway, celebrity you would approach. Would you have, well, you wouldn't have approached Britney Spears, but who would you approach in public?
1: The one celeb, if I... I'm going out to Vegas next week to go see Metallica.
0: Okay.
1: If the stars so happen to align,
0: yeah,
1: and I'm walking down the strip and I see James Hetfield,
0: yeah,
1: even though I said celebrities are just like us, give them their space, I would have to break that rule. Because to me, James Hetfield is like an icon.
0: Sure.
1: I would have to walk and be like, do you know who you are? I would turn into Chris Farley from the Chris Farley Show.
0: Yes. Interviewing Paul McCartney.
1: Yeah.
0: Uh-huh. Yeah, it was awesome.
1: That was awesome. Yeah. Like I would like and I would
0: I think we've all got that celebrity that we would break our own rules for if you've got one of those rules of not approaching someone. I think we've all got that.
1: Mm-hmm.
0: Had the chance to approach O.J. Simpson one time, turned it down.
1: Probably for the best.
0: Yeah, this was post-murder.
1: Mm-hmm.
2: Post-murder?
0: Yeah.
1: Did he have his stabbing gloves?
0: I'm sure he did. I don't think he left home without those stabbing gloves, man.
1: Thanks, Norm.
0: There's a documentary coming out about Norm.
1: Oh,
0: you know
1: I'm
0: that?
1: So excited. Yeah, I'm so excited for that.
0: Norm McDonald here in, I don't know, a week or two, I suppose it is. There's a guy on TikTok who goes to the LAX airport, right? Los Angeles airport. And he just looks for celebrities and he's very kind. He doesn't just bum rush them. He just starts his video and he goes, hey, and he doesn't even say, hey, look, it's celebrity, whomever it might be. He just goes up and goes, what do you think about? And he asks a question that pertains to a movie they did or a career, whatever it might be. And it's a very good question. Typically, man, they blow him off like you wouldn't believe.
1: Well, in airports, celebrities do not want to be bothered because they're generally on their way to the job or they're on their way home. It's like I've flown out of MCO, which is the international airport in Orlando. And it's like, I am a massive wrestling fan. And a lot of wrestlers, their home base is in Orlando. And I have passed a lot of wrestlers and I've seen so many wrestling fans try and interact with them, like get autographs. They want nothing to do with
0: it. They don't even do it there.
1: But again, you hit them with the, like, acknowledge them. They'll give you a wave. But leave them alone.
0: Yeah.
1: Leave them alone.
0: You're right. An airport's not a good place, man.
1: Because they're on guard. They're on the job.
0: Yeah.
1: They're on the job.
0: And they're looking for that kind of stuff. Mm-hmm. He did get, I think, Bob Costas. He asked him a pretty good question. And Costas answered it. But you could tell he was like, okay. Mm-hmm. I'm going to answer it. Then we're all going to move our separate ways
1: yep.
0: and get out of here. But it's interesting to see who he just randomly spots at the Los Angeles airport. I got Audio Brunch next at Shark Tank here on Yarbrough and News Talk 98.7.
4: Well, we are continuing to bring in a lot of sunshine throughout our Thursday and Friday with afternoon highs in the low to mid 80s. Now, moving into the weekend, all eyes are on Isaias as it continues to bring in a bit more rainfall and quite a bit of wind throughout our Saturday and especially moving into Saturday night. In the WVLT Fristler Weather Center, I'm meteorologist Sydney Sullivan.
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0: 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Now, I haven't asked a quick question today because I'm going to ask a question next hour that's that I sincerely want your thoughts on, and it deals with the Krista Pike situation. But her lawyers came out yesterday, so I'll play you some comments from the lawyers' news conference after the hearing yesterday. Still a big story, and we don't really fully understand where this is going for a variety of reasons. But I'm going to ask you a question here next hour. Please either call in or text us at 855-8255. But let's do some audio brunch right now. Found this on TikTok. So this guy, this youngster on TikTok, he presents daily things from life that we've just come to accept. But when you break them down and start thinking about them, they're really kind of crazy things that we just go about our life doing every day, and we don't think twice about it. But he presented it as though he's performing this in front of the Shark Tank. Like it's a business idea. All right. So that's kind of where this is going. So audio brunch clip number one, Shark Tank Daily Life.
1: Hey, Sharks, I'm seeking $1 million for 1% of my company. It's called HOA.
2: All right. What does it do?
1: So what we do is we take people who already own houses and then we start charging them rent on their own property.
2: That's weird. What do they get in return?
1: Rules.
2: What do you mean rules?
1: Yeah, like what paint color they can use and where they're allowed to park on their property and how tall their grass can be.
2: So they pay you to tell them what they're allowed to do with their property.
1: Yeah, that's what I just said.
2: Well, what if they don't want to?
1: Oh, it's a $200 fine.
2: That's weird. Okay, well, who makes the rules? The government?
1: Oh, no, worse. Susan.
2: I don't get it. Why would any of the customers want to pay for this?
1: Mr. Wonderful, that's the key. They're forced to.
2: That's genius. I'm in.
3: Okay, that's good. Yeah.
0: We just accept it.
3: Uh-huh. Yeah.
0: And Susan makes the rules. HOA. All right. Audio brunch clip number two. Shark Tank Daily Life Edition.
1: Hey, Sharks. I'm asking for $1 million for 1% of my company. It's called insurance.
2: All right. What's your product?
1: Oh, it's a $500 monthly subscription that gets paid by the customer until something bad happens.
2: Oh, so something bad happens. You pay him back?
1: Not really.
2: What do you mean?

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1: Of taxes. All right, what do you do?
2: So we take some of the customers' money, and then in return, we give them roads and firefighters and police and shrimp on a treadmill.
1: Wait, shrimp on a treadmill?
2: Yeah, there was that one time where we spent $3 million to put a shrimp on a treadmill.
1: Yeah, whatever. So everyone just contributes a few bucks, get these benefits. Bucks.
2: I was thinking like 30% of their paycheck.
1: Oh, wow. Well, that's the only time you charge them?
2: Oh, no. We charge them when they spend their money, too.
1: Well, why wouldn't the customer just save up for a house?
2: Property tax.
1: Well, then they could just put it in stocks.
2: Capital gains tax.
1: Yeah, so once a year, the customer spends all this time and money to figure out if they sent us enough money. Okay, then you just send them a bill.
2: Oh, no, they have to figure it out.
1: Wait, you don't know what they owe?
2: Yeah, we know what they owe us down to the penny.
1: But you don't tell them? So what if they get it wrong?
2: We just send them to jail.
1: Incredible. I'm in.
3: I'm in, too. We're all in. We don't want to be in, but we're in. By the way, that $3 million shrimp on a treadmill thing, that's a study. It wasn't $3 million. It was a mere $1.3 million, but it involved a shrimp and a treadmill, and just was one of those crazy surveys and studies done by the government. Robin's got news back on Yarbrough in just a minute.
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15: Good morning. It is 11 o'clock. Temperatures at 68 degrees with sunny skies in Knoxville. I'm Robin Droffy for News Talk 98.7 WOKI. A Knoxville teenager is dead, another charged after a shooting on Juniper Drive. Knoxville police say officers responded around noon yesterday to a home in the 2200 block where a 14-year-old boy had been shot. Investigators determined that a 15-year-old accidentally fired the weapon while handling it. That victim later died at the hospital. The suspect is charged with reckless homicide. Knoxville police say a 70-year-old woman is safe. Investigators say that Sheila Standridge was last seen near Carmel on Broadway after leaving Fort Sanders Regional Medical Center and boarding a CAT bus.

0: She was found safe near Carm. A portion of East Andrew Johnson Highway in Morristown remains closed as crews respond to an incident involving a natural gas line. The Morristown Hamlin Emergency Management Agency says the closure stretches from Warrensburg Road to Molly Drive, also includes Orbit Electric Drive. Emergency responders and natural gas crews on the scene, motorists are being advised to avoid the area using alternate routes. The Gulf Coast is bracing for a massive hurricane that is expected to make landfall this week.
1: We're expecting this thing to rapidly intensify to a Category 3 hurricane by the time we get to tomorrow, before weakening some, before making landfall, thank goodness. About 500 miles away is where the eye is itself right now, but it's going to take that northerly track, and as it does so, it is going to take aim right here at the Gulf Coast. Folks on the Gulf Coast are certainly preparing. We're projecting 5 to as much as 7 feet of storm surge, and it'll also come in with lots of rain. We're thinking between 5 to 8 inches of rain. And it's not just rain, 75 mile per hour winds possible.
0: Emergency declarations have been issued in 40 Alabama counties. A judge has extended a temporary restraining order against Dolly Parton's nephew, Brian Seaver. This is amid an ongoing legal dispute involving the singer's estate. Court documents claim that Seaver attempted to avoid being served with a lawsuit by placing caution tape, barbed wire, and a no trespassing sign on his property. A hearing was originally set for tomorrow that has now been moved to November 20th. A seventh man arrested over the alert at a U.S.-run airbase in England has been released on bail.
2: The 22-year-old British man was arrested in London on Monday. This part of the investigation into a suspected plot to target RAF Fairford, the English airbase operated by the United States and used this year for bombing runs on Iran. This suspect, like 6 other men, has been released on bail. They all remain under investigation and under strict bail conditions. U.S. officials said on Monday that a threat linked to Iran had prompted the removal of B-1 bomber aircraft from the base. The incident on September 27th saw 5 men arrested near RAF Fairford and a quantity of gasoline found inside 3 vans. In London, Jonathan Savage, Fox News.
0: Great Smoky Mountains National Park warning visitors to stay away from elk during the animal's fall mating season. Park officials say several visitors have recently been injured after getting too close, including one person who suffered an arm puncture wound over the weekend. They did receive a citation. Rangers are reminding visitors that approaching elk within 25 yards is illegal and it can result in fines, injury, or arrest. Apple wants to give you a smarter home with some new products that it's building with another company.
3: Bloomberg now reports Apple is partnering with LG, the South Korean company, to bring customers some new things for their smart home. Chief among them is a new hub device along with a doorbell, a smart door lock, indoor and outdoor security cams, and a thermostat. The products will not be branded as Apple, but as LG, and is due to arrive with a reboot of its HomeKit platform in an attempt by Apple to give serious competition to Google and Amazon in the smart home categories, making use of Apple's improved and AI-backed Siri personal assistant. Eben Brown, Fox News.
0: Sunny skies, 68 degrees in Knoxville. 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
4: After a very foggy start, we'll gradually work in a bit more sunshine with afternoon highs climbing into the low to mid 80s. We continue to build in the heat and humidity as we close out the work week out ahead of Isaias that will bring us rain and some wind as we move into the weekend. In the WVLT First Alert Weather Center, I'm meteorologist Sydney Sullivan.
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8: Ladies and gentlemen, may I now present a cultured, sophisticated man about town. Hit it!
9: Dude, don't do that. Don't do that to me like that. Landon taking shots. Giving me a little panic attack here. Bob Yarbrough back in. It's hour two of Yarbrough. Landon Doan's our producer today, and Robin Joffe's handling news. Do you want to tell everybody what you just joked around about?
10: Oh, yeah, but you liked it.
9: Well, I kind of did, but still.
10: Yeah, we just ran a promo for this Sunday's Titans game. Tennessee Titans with a record of 0-4, taking on the Houston Texans, also with a record of 0-4. 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And I told Bob about 20 seconds before we hit air that radio coverage, once again, here on News Talk 98.7, but the TV coverage has been flexed from CBS to Comedy Central because it's going to be so laughably bad.
9: Would you like to give yourself a rim shot?
10: Sure. I think I earned it. Yeah! I had a friend who said it was going to be flexed to the Weather Channel yesterday. It's like, that's pretty okay, but it's like... Yeah.
9: Except he didn't finish the joke. He just said the game's been flexed, and I went, oh, crap. The time has changed. What's flexed about it? Then he gave me the punchline.
0: Yeah.
9: You son of a...
10: Yeah, because if it got flexed, that would create more work for you.
9: Not much, but a little bit. Speaking of the Weather Channel, boy...
10: I bet they're going
9: Oh, man, this hurricane coming
10: Cantore
9: on
10: stage.
9: Where is he? Do we know where he is right now?
10: Yeah, if you see him show up in your hometown, make peace with your deity of choice.
9: I don't know. I would assume he's on the Gulf Coast. This storm, what's it? Pronounce the name Isaias.
0: Isaias, or I actually have seen Fox with two different pronunciations, so I don't know. I've been saying Isaias. Isaias.
9: The storm. That's what we'll go
0: that
9: with.
0: That weird hurricane.
9: The storm's what we'll go
11: this
9: with.
11: This just in from the National Hurricane Center, Isaias has formed in the Gulf.
9: One more.
11: Isaias.
9: One more.
11: Isaias.
9: Thank you. Isaias. Let's go with it. Yeah, let's go with that. So a lot of folks saying, okay, because, you know, the big college football game is Saturday night. It's Alabama and Georgia in Tuscaloosa.
0: Yeah.
9: And so this, you know, yesterday I was looking and it said that the storm should be have already passed that area. But now I don't know so much. It looks like it's still going to be in the Birmingham, Tuscaloosa area.
0: But it's cute. We should just move the game to Athens.
9: I know.
0: No, no, you shouldn't.
10: Yeah, and everybody who's saying that ends their call with go dogs.
9: Yeah. Exactly. Uh-huh. Like you can just move the game.
10: Uh-huh. It's just as simple as that.
0: You
10: just
0: find a new...
9: Move it.
0: Mark was like, well, Neyland Stadium's open. I said, I don't want them in Neyland Stadium.
9: No.
10: Hell to the
9: no. That's but again, no. You don't just back up your truck and load up stuff and move the game. I mean, there's a lot to this.
0: Let's go over here.
9: So, you know, and so the games, it's, you know, it's at night. Saturday night. So, look, I got to think weather in one way or another is going to impact that game. But have you thought about the game day crew from ESPN, which they will be supposedly on campus from 8 to 11 local time, 9 to noon here?
0: Hope they've got a good tarp.
10: Oh, I did not think about
9: that. There you go.
10: But hey, here's a positive. This will probably mean Pat McAfee will keep his shirt on.
9: I don't buy that for a second.
10: Yeah, that's true. Not even Acts of God will make Pat McAfee keep his shirt on.
9: Speaking of McAfee, perhaps all the hot air he blows will keep the storm at bay.
10: Oh, there we go.
9: Or either intensify it. I'm not sure how that would interact.
10: Yeah, nobody knows how weather works.
9: Yeah.
0: Jim Cantore is in Pensacola Beach, Florida.
12: Yeah, I feel sorry for
10: Pensacola,
12: you, Pensacola.
10: Run,
12: yeah.
10: Run, or batten down the hatches. One of the two. It's too late for you.
12: Put your head between your legs and kiss it goodbye is what you got to do. You know, I bet Game Day's already said, okay, are we moving indoors? Let's just
0: let's
12: call
0: just
12: it
0: go
12: down.
0: Inside, yeah,
12: yeah. That's going to be there. I don't know what you do. Just move it in or cancel it. I kind of hope there's. If it's doable in a safe environment, I'd love to see them outside.
0: That one too, actually.
12: Hurricane remnants are passing over, man. That's crazy.
10: It would definitely be something to see.
12: It's something to see, all right. Okay, that's what's going on there. I noticed an X. I'm going to get in the Krista Pike thing here in a minute, and I'm going to give you the question in just a minute too. But I noticed an X user posted everyday chores had him kind of stuck. I mean, like mailing packages, paying bills, booking appointments. Then he tried, he says, something fairly new called GrokBot. Have you heard of this? Have you seen this?
0: No.
12: It's one of a handful of the, like, Muse, M-U-S-E. That's something similar to this. It's a new AI agent, and they all claim to handle those jobs that we kind of get annoyed by. And you can hook them up, and they will, at a simple command, handle it. So his example was a stack of 100 advanced copies of his book sitting in his office there, ready to be sent out. So he told this bot to pull the addresses from his messages of those who are getting the books, the texts and emails, confirm them, then pick a shipping method and send the list to his manager. And he says it was done without any corrections needed at all. So Elon Musk reposted the story and told people, hey, try GrokBot. And the same morning, he posted a claim that the bot can act as a personal CFO and connect to your bank. GrokBot can manage your finances, he says.
0: Nope.
10: Yeah. What could possibly go wrong?
12: Okay, yes, I agree. All right, let's give it a shot here with your emails, perhaps. But your bank information?
0: Yeah, no, thank you.
12: So I asked Grok, the chat assistant on X, not the GrokBot, but the chat assistant there, whether or not I should consider this GrokBot. And the answer that these are in the same family, folks, GrokBot chat on Grok, the AI agent there, said money is a bad fit. An agent that can see balances and send payments can also pay the wrong amount, pay the wrong person, or keep access longer than you meant. Elon's posts are a product pitch, not a safety review. So they aren't, they don't have everybody on board, even with the AI X family there. And that, I refuse to give AI any of my account informations right now. A simpler life pitch certainly is intriguing, but I'm not handing over the keys to these things that we've been told to protect since the start of the internet. Now, we have changed our minds on things before. Remember early on with the internet, we were told never talk to strangers online and never share your information. So what do we do today? We punch a few buttons and a stranger pulls up in their vehicle and we jump in the car with them.
0: That's true.
10: And we let strangers bring us food.
0: Uh-huh.
12: Here's where I am. Here's the front door. Come on. Yes.
10: Mm-hmm.
12: Ride sharing, food delivery, all that's normal these days. And I think these AI agents are going to go the same way, including the bank and email access. I just don't think it's for Robin, our generation, Landon, your generation. It's for the generation that's probably in elementary school, maybe even high school. But folks, if you want to go and give your bank info to one of these Grok bots or any of the other bots, that's a you thing.
0: Yeah, go with God, because I'm not sure about
12: I'm not
0: that.
12: Doing it. No, I'm not doing that at all. Okay, Krista Pike's lawyers yesterday, after a hearing in Nashville, they stepped forward and held a news conference. I've got some clips from that news conference that I'll play for you coming up here on the program. But I also want to ask you this question. These lawyers, ever since the botched execution last week, and certainly at this news conference, have been asking the governor to go ahead and commute the sentence of Krista Pike. Move it from a death sentence to a life without parole sentence in light of what happened a little more than a week ago in Nashville. So my question to you is very easy. Do you commute the sentence, yay or nay, why or why not? commute the sentence to life without parole, yes or no, and then explain your reasoning. Why or why not? 865-855-8255. That's our number. I'll get your text messages and play these clips for you from Nashville next here on Yarbrough and News Talk 98.7.
4: We are keeping the sunshine around, but afternoon highs will be a touch warmer, climbing into the low to mid 80s and a little bit more humid. In the WVLT First Alert Weather Center, I'm meteorologist Sydney Sullivan.
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0: Should the sentence of Krista Pike be commuted to life in prison without parole, or should they move forward, they being the state, with the death penalty? Whatever's next for that, yes or no, 865-855-8255, and then throw a little reasoning in there, why or why not. Yesterday, a Nashville judge ordered Tennessee to preserve all evidence from that failed execution of Krista Pike and to give her lawyers easier access to her. The judge ruled that the state must keep physical evidence from the execution room. That's needles and catheters, IV lines, syringes, drugs, restraints, the gurney, logs, communications, surveillance video, everything. You got to preserve it. This order just came out yesterday. It was a week already. You'd like to think that that was already something being done, the preserving of the evidence, but who knows, right? She told the state's lawyers not to lose, the judge did, not to lose or delete anything relevant. And the decision on whether Krista Pike will face a new execution date now belongs to the Tennessee Supreme Court. And the power to commute the death sentence to life without parole for now rests with Tennessee Governor Bill Lee. After the hearing, attorneys for Krista Pike spoke to the media. Here are some of those comments. First up, attorney Randy Spivey updating Krista Pike's current condition.
1: On Monday night, it was our understanding that Krista was brain dead and that life support would be removed the next day. But on Tuesday, to the shock of everyone, including me, including her team, and including the medical team, Krista woke up and began talking. I do not have an explanation for what happened between Monday night and Tuesday morning, but what we do know is that Krista has a long road to recovery. She has a blood clot in one of her arms. She has pneumonia. She is not able to swallow yet, so she has not eaten. She cannot move either of her arms. Both of her arms and hands are tremendously swollen, and we do not know what, if any, function she will regain in her arms. But we do know that there's a long road ahead.
0: Long road ahead, said the lawyer of Krista Pike. Did you hear what was said earlier in that clip? When we learned that Krista Pike's lawyers were told Monday night she was brain dead and that life support would be removed the next day. Then the next day comes Tuesday. She awakened and began talking. I need somebody to explain that to me. Explain why the doctors called her brain dead Monday night, yet she awakened and began talking the next day. I am certainly no medical expert, but I do not think determining whether someone is brain dead or not is a subjective diagnosis. You either know they are or they are not, the way I have always understood this. It makes zero sense to me for her lawyers to be told she's brain dead and then less than 24 hours later, she magically wakes up and is able to talk. Makes zero sense. And you know what that's going to do. It's just going to fuel those conspiracy theories about what's really going on behind closed doors. I'm not saying such a conspiracy theory should exist, but you know it's going to fuel that. She's brain dead. We're removing her from life support tomorrow. And then there she is, waking up and talking. Currently has a blood clot in one of her arms, pneumonia. She can't swallow or eat, and she cannot move either arm, which are tremendously swollen, according to her attorneys. Here's attorney Spivey now saying there are other concerns beyond the physical issues that she now faces.
1: Neither we nor Krista have even begun to process what this means for her mental health. Krista was at peace. She helped the execution team find what they thought was venous access. She was kind and polite as they worked for an hour, stabbing her arm with needle after needle, and then she felt the burn of the phenobarbital. And then she woke up in a hospital surrounded by people she didn't know with a tube down her throat. We don't know the toll all of this will take. But Krista is a survivor, and we remain hopeful.
0: She was at peace with her lethal injection process, helping the execution team, said her lawyer. She was kind and nice for more than an hour as they tried multiple times to successfully find a vein. Her attorney then made another plea for Krista Pike, convicted in the horrific murder of Colleen Slimmer in the mid-90s right here in Knoxville, then sentenced to die. And his plea is to have that death sentence commuted by Governor Bill Lee.
1: All of this was foreseeable and foreseen. What happened to Krista is exactly what the state was warned would happen. And there are so many questions that need to be answered, not by Krista, but by the state of Tennessee. But one of those questions has to be how much suffering is enough. Krista has endured child sexual abuse, physical abuse, rapes, and more than 20 years of solitary confinement, and then September 30th happens. We have to ask how much suffering is enough. We continue to ask Governor Lee to commute Krista's death sentence. After all we have seen and all that we still do not know, it is unimaginable that the state would try to execute her again.
0: Krista Pike's attorney yesterday after a hearing in Nashville, he says all of this was foreseeable, and I completely agree with that and have stated here many times since all of this blew up a week or so ago that there were plenty of red flags about the use of lethal injection in Tennessee that I think went ignored for several years. The attorney goes on to say there are so many questions that need to be answered by the state. Yes, absolutely. And you know what? The list of questions seems to just be growing and growing and growing. So many questions about this fiasco that happened last week. And again, that list seems to grow daily. Attorney Randy Spivey said one of the more pressing questions is how much suffering is enough? That she endured child sexual abuse, rapes, and more than 20 years of solitary confinement, now a botched execution. He once again asked Governor Bill Lee to commute the sentence to life without parole. And again, the question I have for you today, yes or no, why or why not, should Governor Lee commute Krista Pike's death sentence? 855-8255. So, at the risk of sounding like Switzerland here, I'm good with either outcome. Krista Pike certainly earned the death penalty, and the facts of the case will never change no matter what happens. She killed Colleen Slimmer in a premeditated, unimaginable, beyond brutal manner in the mid-90s. She was tried and convicted, then given the death penalty by a jury of her peers. It is the state's duty to carry out the penalty, and even though they royally screwed it up, that punishment still stands. But if you believe, like I do, that sometimes the death penalty is too good for a convicted killer, then life without parole might actually be the harsher punishment. Assuming she recovers, assuming her sentence is changed to life without parole, in that case, she must now wake up every day and once again face a day with no freedoms and only time to think about what she did. But what about the taxpayers who are paying for her? I get it. I get it. And again, that's why I'm good with either of these outcomes. You know who else has to live with this nightmare each day, regardless of what happens to Krista Pike? Mae Martinez, Colleen Slimmer's mom, the victim's mother. For 31 years, she's faced the loss of her then 19-year-old daughter. She sat through a trial and the presentation of evidence that no parent should ever have to endure. Ms. Martinez has patiently waited for more than three decades for justice to be served, and then she sat through that botched execution. She says nobody from the state has called to apologize, and that she still wants the death penalty administered. Folks, that woman is strong. I think we should all send up a prayer or two at least for her on a daily basis. Commute Krista Pike's death sentence to life without parole. Yes or no, why or why not? 865-855-8255. Plenty of text messages, plenty of phone calls, and we'll start the process of listening to you next here on Yarbrough and News Talk 98.7.
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0: You know, I've been calling for Governor Lee to kind of get this investigation wrapped up, this review, as he's called it, wrapped up and something handled before he leaves office in January. Because this mess happened on his watch. It's just not going to happen, I don't think, by the time he leaves office in January. Because now this is just getting more and more intriguing day by day, more and more questions to ask day by day. I just tell you this, whoever's the next governor, which we'll know here, 3 weeks? Whew. Can you imagine having this on your plate when you come in as governor of Tennessee? This is going to be one of the first things you're going to have to deal with. All right, so commute the sentence or not, yay, nay, why not, 855-8255. Alicia says there is not any amount of suffering that is enough for her. Kill her any way you can. Barry says change the method, but the sentence stands. Keela says, I agree. Everything is suspicious. Everything about this is shameful. It sure is. Bill says they've crossed the threshold of cruel and unusual punishment. Commute to life without parole. All right. Helen, good morning and welcome into Yarbrough. What are your thoughts on this?
10: My thoughts on this is the girl way back then didn't have a chance. She also, when she killed her, she played around and was going showing off with the girl's skull and everything else. I think if the legal injection did not work, throw her, honey, in prison, life without parole. And I pray to God she sees that girl every night in her dreams, that the mother of that daughter that is dead, that she finds peace. And if you're going to do somebody that way, then you need the death penalty. Either way, kill her.
0: Helen, thank you for your time. I appreciate you. Helen says, yeah, make her face what she's done daily. Commute the sentence, make her face what she's done daily. You know, we had former Congressman Jimmy Duncan. He was a judge here in Knox County. He called in last week, I believe it was a week ago today, talking about the death penalty. And he had a death penalty case during his time as a judge. And he goes, you know, the bar to convict and the bar to get a death penalty is incredibly high. You know, it's given for a reason. So if they check all the boxes and they get to the death penalty, then they've earned it. And guys, I think if you've ever thought somebody has earned the death penalty, it is in this case. And to her point, we can't forget all the things that came out in the trial and the things that sometimes get mentioned when this comes up for conversation. But boy, it sure is easy to get wrapped up in the latest and the greatest about what's going on in Nashville and forget all those details about why Krista Pike is in this situation to begin with. Tisha says, just like my husband said, the olden days, if somebody survived a hanging, they were set free. Sherry says, we give her too much publicity. People have forgotten what she did to get where she is. That's why, Sherry, I will try my best to remind folks about what the case was all about in 1995 and the years that followed. If you don't know what this case was all about, at least to some degree, you could easily get wrapped up in, all right, why would we continue to do this to this person? She's been through enough. And that's why I want to continue to shine a light on Mae Martinez, her Colleen Slimmer, the victim's mother. You talk about somebody who I think is getting lost on a daily basis in this case. She lost her daughter. She had to sit through the criminal trial. She had to sit through the penalty phase. She had to see all the evidence. And if you don't know what the evidence is in this case, I suggest you go do a Google review, folks. It is a lot of crime scene photos that are just absolutely horrific. The story is absolutely horrific. Mae Martinez has been patiently waiting for 30 plus years for, in her eyes, justice to be served. And it hasn't happened. And then all of this, she actually came from Florida to Nashville last week for this execution. And then all this happened and the state has ghosted her, basically, she says. 865-855-8255. Hello, David. Welcome in, sir. Talk to me.
11: Hi. Good morning, Bob. How are you?
0: I'm great.
11: It's been a while.
0: Good morning, my friend. It's good to hear from you.
11: Good, good. I just want to say that there's a few things. We could go anywhere with this, but Krista Pike did not act alone. And I can only think of one other situation in my life where two wrongs make a right, and that is in printing. You know, I print. You know, you can print one thing wrong. Well, it's like, well, you printed it wrong the first time, then keep printing it. And it doesn't make sense. But in this case, this is the only other situation where I could say two wrongs make a right. What Krista Pike did was wrong, and she did not act alone, by the way. She didn't do this by herself. She was with a couple of other people, from what I understand. My memory's
0: vague
11: there, but I'm pretty sure. And they tried to kill her. And they did. And Tennessee did the state. They did wrong, and she survived. So I'm going to go back to my old grandfather days, World War II, Purple Heart, World Bronze. But she survived, okay? She lived. Zane Grey, go back to the old, we're going back 100 years. She survived. They should let her walk. And who knows what in the world could come of this? Who knows? Some good could come from this.
0: Now, when you say
11: who
0: walk,
11: knows?
0: When you
11: I mean, we are not to say, but she lived and Tennessee did wrong. You know what? She should be able to walk away from this, and hopefully something good will come from out of this, and we don't know what that is, but I pray that something good come from out of this, and I don't think she should be killed.
0: Now, when you say,
11: what do you think,
0: when
11: Bob?
0: You say walk, you don't mean, you mean commute the sentence to life without parole.
11: I would. Oh. Who knows, Bob? I mean, you never know. I mean, I'm going to give it up to God here because what she did was horrific. But what she went through was also horrific, and it's because of the state of Tennessee. And I'm going to go back to the old hanging days. If you survive a hanging, then guess what? There but the grace of God go I. You, who knows, Bob? Now, I would dare say that she would go back and say, yeah, what I did was wrong. It was wrong, and I should have been killed. However, you tried to kill me, and you didn't do it right. So if you want to kill somebody, this I know it sounds profound, Bob, but I lived there. I was the same age. Krista Pike is about 5 years younger than us, me and you, Bob. And I lived there a few miles away, and I knew a security guard who worked at Job Corps at the time, and he knew Krista Park, and I know his name, and I'm not going to say it, because, but God rest his soul, and he just could not believe it. He was like, oh, no, and I remember talking to him, and so, Bob, this does hit personal to me, and but actually this, what they did to Kristen Pike, his personal me to me, too, they did, and they... People predicted it, and so there.
0: That is true.
11: They do, and you know what? I hope something good comes out, and I hope she does something good. I don't know, but I don't think she should be killed. I really don't, Bob. There you go.
0: David, thank you, buddy. I appreciate your comments. I will state right out of the gate, under no circumstances should she walk out of prison if she can even do that at some point. No way. No way this sentence and her guilty sentence gets dropped. Now, life without parole, I've stated I'm Switzerland on this. You want to move forward with the death penalty? She earned it. She absolutely earned it. It is a horrific case. It was a horrific murder. She earned it. You want to put her in prison for the rest of her life? I know taxpayer money is going to pay for that. But she's going to have to wake up and face what she did on a daily basis. And many of us, many folks say, you know, that's actually worse than the death penalty. The death penalty's too good. So that's why I'm Switzerland. I'm not just trying to ride the middle ground here. I will. But ultimately, to your point, David, God's going to issue the final judgment here. Yeah, there were other people involved in this case. I'll give you a quick update on that. She, of course, was convicted. One of the others, I don't have his name in front of me, but the man in this case was convicted as well. But life in prison without parole. I think he was 17 at the time, so they were not able to go for the death penalty. And then another female was involved in this who stood lookout. She turned state's evidence, and as a result, they did not prosecute her in any way, shape, or form. She's gone on and lived her life under the veil of, I think, a 5-year probation. And she's vanished from public life. So that's what happened there. But no way do I think she should walk. No way, Jose. Pam, good morning. Welcome into Yarbrough.
12: Hello.
0: Hello. But no
12: way. I just want to say that I think she committed the crime. She did the crime, and she did a horrific crime. And I know that it is not medical people that administered the killing of her, but I do think she should have to pay and pay severely. And a life sentence is not paying for all that she did to that poor girl.
0: So what would pay for all of that in your eyes?
12: I think that if they do not have a medical person, which I don't think there will ever be a medical person if they abide by their license, would give the shot to lethal injection. So I think we should go back to the electric chair. Let her feel the fear that she felt when she did that to that poor girl.
0: Pam, thank you for your thoughts there. We don't know how the whole process, and this is one of the many questions that have come out of this. We don't know what that whole process looked like last Wednesday night. We don't know who tried to administer the lethal injection. Was it that doctor that was on site? That's what we're led to believe, but as far as I know, we don't know for a fact. They drew the curtains a couple of times during this process. Witnesses say the curtains were drawn. You can't do that and not expect folks to kind of start questioning a lot of things. Anthony, good morning. Welcome in, sir.
13: Good morning. Switzerland and the music in you, Bob. You're a superstar.
0: But you understand why I'm Switzerland on this.
13: I know exactly why. And, you know, it's about, but I will sway with the mother of the victim. I'm with you, but if the mother of the victim still stands for, you know, what has already been said and her sentence, I think that's, you know, where I would vary. But, you know, incompetence, the state of Tennessee and the taxpayers has really been betrayed, even hiring this individual with the record. And, you know, George, on State Your Case, has complained for years about our governor, Bill Lee, not returning any calls, like a secret governor, a secret, you know, whatever's going in up there. But he's complained about that many times. And I think this is another one of his blunders. And but another thing, this girl herself says that she basically is a demon and her demonic. And, you know, with the stories of her snoring and this and that, and then brain dead, I would ask her some questions. I would just flat out, what does she think of and her demonic history? And that could probably very easy to track down, research, even the accomplices. The one that was given basically probation, that's just unbelievable. And they tortured that poor girl.
0: Anthony, thank you. They did. And the probation was given because that particular person who was involved as a standing lookout while Krista and another person killed Colleen Slimmer, she, the one who stood lookout, turned state's evidence and spilled all the beans, which I don't even know if they, you know, in hindsight, if they needed her testimony. I'm sure it absolutely helped. But this was this seemed to be a case that was easy. Maybe not easy, but certainly prosecuting it, they had a lot of evidence to support their claims there. And again, Anthony referenced this. Krista Pike's lawyers claim they were told Monday night Krista Pike was brain dead and that life support would be removed the next day. And then the next morning she woke up and started talking. I don't understand how that happens. I just don't get how a medical expert, a doctor, one would assume, can proclaim that they are brain dead and then suddenly they're not. And they're able to wake up and start talking. Makes no sense to me. Maybe I don't understand the medical world as well as I should. I'll read some of your comments, 855-8255, when we get back here on Yarbrough. We'll wrap it up for a beautiful Thursday next on News Talk 98.7.
14: Well, we are continuing to bring in a lot of sunshine throughout our Thursday and Friday with afternoon highs in the low to mid 80s. Now, moving into the weekend, all eyes are on Isaias as it continues to bring in a bit more rainfall and quite a bit of wind throughout our Saturday and especially moving into Saturday night. In the WVLT for SLR Weather Center, I'm meteorologist Sydney Sullivan.
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0: segment of Yarbrough. A lot of your text messages, a few more phone calls, and we'll shut it down for a Thursday here. Krista Pike, commute the sentence or move forward with a death penalty. That's our question today. Why or why not? Her attorneys yesterday really are pushing for Governor Bill Lee to commute the sentence to life without parole. And I'll own it. I'm Switzerland on this. I'm in the middle. I'm neutral. I can argue either side. I can argue the death penalty because what she did was horrific, and we can never forget that. And if you have forgotten, go back and read the facts of that case, and you'll go, holy moly. But at the same time, if you believe that the death penalty is too good for some people because of what they did, then spending every day of the rest of your life in prison having to wake up and face that's also pretty horrific. Monroe says if you give her life in prison, which I don't agree, she will spend more of our money going to court to try to get out. She's not getting out of prison. No way. Tony's asking how many people have survived the electric chair. From what I found on the internet, just one person, and that was back in 1947, one person survived the electric chair. That's another option here in Tennessee. One of our listeners says TDOC, the Department of Corrections, needs to get a new medical team as well. Yeah, they absolutely do. Hey, the red flags on lethal injection have been blowing in the wind for several years. And back in May, they botched that one, too. And so, no, that's been something that should have been noticed a long, long time ago. Byron says, looks like Pike is finding out about karma in her current condition. Maybe she's got an idea of how her victim felt. I doubt it, because the victim, Colleen Slimmer, and what happened is just incredibly worse than you can imagine. All right, Susan, let's run through some phone calls here. We'll start with you. Good morning.
1: Hello?
0: Hey, Susan, good morning.
1: Good morning. I'll do it quick because I know there are other people waiting on the phone. I also think that she ought to pay for what she did for killing the other girl. You know, even the Bible says an eye for an eye and a tooth for a tooth. So for her, the girl's family, well, anyway, that's one I think she should pay. I think. If whatever the needle injection doesn't work, then we need to try something else that does work. And also, this guy that failed also to find a vein in her, if he had some botched things back from where the other state that he came from and they didn't work, and the last one or two he did here didn't work, why can't we find somebody else that can do the job? That's another thing. The other thing is I know, and you probably know, and I know some of the people there. I mean, peons like us know when we do exercise, if you don't drink enough water, you're going to die. And veins, you need fluid in your body. And I'm sure that word gets around in prison that, hey, don't drink water for 2 or 3 days, and they won't find a vein in you, you know? So if they can't find a vein, it's going to be botched. So, you know, anyway, it's just, I can't believe that Tennessee's doing all this. They can't get it right.
0: Susan, I appreciate your time. Thank you. I want to respond to a couple of things. First, the Department of Corrections Commissioner did come from Arizona, where he was a deputy commissioner. They did have some issues with lethal injections there, but ultimately those lethal injections were successful, but they did have some problems with them. So he's got a history of this. And now there are even questions about his record keeping and things he did and didn't do during his time in Arizona. Hey, Florida and Texas, lethal injection is one of the acceptable forms of capital punishment there. They never have these issues. Make a phone call. How do you do this? What are we doing wrong? John, good morning. Welcome into Yarbrough.
2: Hey, this is John down here in Madisonville. 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
1: They did. Psychopaths don't work like that. So that's all I got to say. Ricardo out.
2: Ricardo, thank you. That's an interesting point. I don't know that she's been officially diagnosed as a psychopath, but I got to tell you, anybody that does what she did in 1995, yeah, I think that is probably somewhat of an accurate assessment. Really, thank you all for your phone calls and all the text messages I was not able to get to today. We shall continue the conversation again tomorrow here. Landon Dome, appreciate you filling in, buddy. Thank you much. Robin's got news in just a moment. The Vince Show 1206 and Bob Yarbrough. I'll see you back tomorrow at 10 o'clock here on Yarbrough and News Talk 98.7.
1: 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Bye-bye.
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13: Good afternoon. It is 12 o'clock. Temperatures at 75 degrees. Sunny skies in Knoxville. I'm Robin Jaffe for News Talk 98.7 WOKI. We have some breaking news out of Nashville. A suspect is dead after an armed confrontation at the Fred D. Thompson Federal Building and Courthouse in downtown Nashville. Metro police say the suspect entered the building with a pistol this morning but was stopped at a security checkpoint. Authorities say the suspect did attempt to fire the weapon, but it malfunctioned. A courthouse security officer then opened fire. Federal authorities are leading the investigation. There is an investigation underway after 11 people are taken to the hospital following a crash involving an SUV and a school bus in Harlan County, Kentucky. Two students received minor injuries, 9 students taken to a hospital by ambulance, 1 taken by a parent. No injuries are believed to be life-threatening. Kentucky State Police say the school bus was pulling out and attempting to turn left onto the highway when it entered the path of the SUV. A search is continuing in the Great Smoky Mountains National Park for a missing Texas man. Park officials say that the 24-year-old man was last seen Monday night at Riverstone Campground in Townsend. His vehicle was found Wednesday at the Abrams Fall Trailhead. Rangers are asking anyone with information to contact the National Park Service. We have his photo on our website, newstalk987.com. A portion of East Andrew Johnson Highway in Morristown remains

0: closed. Crews are responding to an incident involving a natural gas line. The Morristown Hamlin Emergency Management Agency says the closure stretches from Warrens Berg Road to Molly Drive, also includes Orbit Electric Drive. Emergency responders and natural gas crews are on the scene. Motorists are being asked to find alternate routes. New scrutiny is focused on Tennessee's lethal injection procedures after court filings revealed that Krista Pike's attorneys warned months ago that the state's revised execution protocol was too vague. Pike survived a September 30th execution attempt despite receiving two doses of pentobarbital, and she also regained consciousness this week. A judge has now ordered evidence from the execution attempt to be preserved. The Pentagon has reportedly been ordered to prepare for new combat operations against Iran.
1: Axios reports that the directive didn't include a specific date for launching strikes, and President Trump hasn't made any final decisions. But the move is an indication that strikes against Iran could resume even before the midterm elections. We know the United States is still escorting vessels through the Strait of Hormuz, but the IRGC keeps attacking with another tanker struck off the coast of Qatar overnight. Iran's Foreign Minister Abbas Araghchi spoke to state media today, indicating that Iran is still reviewing the U.S. response to a proposed 7-day plan to reopen the Strait of Hormuz. Now, U.S. officials have said this is just an attempt for Iran to buy time amid dire economic conditions for the country.
0: Police in Florida thought they were responding to someone yelling for help inside an abandoned truck Tuesday morning, but what they found was a lot more unusual.
2: Officers in New Smyrna Beach heard what sounded like a person yelling from the back of a broken-down box truck. But when they opened it, they discovered a collection of circus animals, chickens, rats, tortoises, and boa constrictors, all locked in cages. Police say they'd been left there for up to 12 hours without food, water, or ventilation. Investigators say the owner of a traveling circus sideshow told his employees to abandon the truck after it broke down. 57-year-old Raymond Welch now faces animal cruelty charges, and the animals have been taken into protective care. Matt Murphy, Fox News.
0: Currently, we have sunny skies here in Knoxville. It is 75 degrees. The Vince Show is up next. I'm Robin Jaffe on your station for news and talk in East Tennessee. 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
3: After a very foggy start, we'll gradually work in a bit more sunshine with afternoon highs climbing into the low to mid 80s. We continue to build in the heat and humidity as we close out the work week out ahead of East Sias that will bring us rain and some wind as we move into the weekend. In the WVLT First Alert Weather Center, I'm meteorologist Sydney Sullivan.
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6: Rising from the heart of the swamp, a beacon of truth is casting its light. 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
7: All right, 844-484-3872. 844-4 the USA. That's the way to join us today from coast to coast, from sea to shining sea. Boy, we have a big show for you today. Although I want to start with a tease about tomorrow. Tomorrow morning on the Vince podcast, I am going to finally have a chat with a man I've been looking to have an interview one-on-one with for a while. You ready for this? You want a hint? You want a hint as to what it's about? I'll give you an audio hint. Who could it be? Who could that be knocking at the door with the gavel? That's right. Senator Mike Lee is joining me on the program. We're going to have Senator Mike Lee on the show. Yes, we're talking about the Save America Act. Yes, we're talking about the blue slip. Yes, we're going to talk about saving the justice system. He joins me live on the podcast. We've got that video for you tomorrow. And then, of course, right here on the radio show, you'll hear from Senator Lee as well tomorrow. So big conversation ahead with Senator Mike Lee. Thank goodness. I've been trying to get this guy to stop by for a while. He's a busy man. But here he comes. Here he comes. Senator Mike Lee is going to join us, so we'll have a chat with him. But let me talk first about the midterms, you know, with the broken election system we have right now, the one that isn't fully secured, the one where not everybody has to show photo ID, where American citizens are not the only ones, apparently, who are registering to vote. The currently vulnerable election system. You know, there is a massive operation going on right now by the left, by the American news media, to demoralize you and to prevent you from casting a ballot. You know, we often talk about election rigging in the form of fraudulent ballots, non-citizens participating in elections, illegal aliens interfering, the ballots being cast in lieu of, you know, on behalf of dead people, all sorts of garbage, people being paid in the homeless people being paid in L.A. to interfere in the elections. That all of that is real. All of that is really going on. But there is one element of election rigging that doesn't get enough discussion, mostly outside of this show, and I'm going to emphasize it once again. It is controlling the American mind. Controlling your mind is a form of election rigging. We talk about it with Google. We talk about it with the big tech companies. You know, if they can suppress your ability to find out real information, they can control your knowledge about the world and deprive you of the tools you need to make wise decisions when you cast your ballot. They'll deprive you of a real story like, say, Hunter Biden's laptop exposing the crimes of his family and the way in which they were selling access to power. That story was outright suppressed by the legacy media, the big social media companies. That is an act of mind control. That is an act of election rigging. To be really explicit about what they're doing, it's election rigging. And right now, there's a demoralization campaign going on to try and prevent Republican voters from participating in this year's midterms to arrest the progress you have made in terms of restoring our country's greatness. You know, all these really positive economic indicators you and I have been talking about? Poverty rates at the record lows, childhood poverty rates, record lows, household incomes, record highs. Employment of American citizens has never been higher in America's history than it is today. That's true. More people entering the workforce who had left entirely. That's happening. We've got all sorts of really positive data. The border's secure. Illegal aliens are being deported en masse. Over 3 million. The federal government is shrinking in size, which means your tax burden is shrinking in size. 300,000 former federal workers now out in the private sector instead. There are forces who are trying to stop you from continuing down that path to success. And this morning, you know, I cracked open the New York Times. I always read all of the various legacy outlets, and I saw the New York Times this morning. They're leading with a piece that is meant to tell you that Republican voters are abandoning Trump. That's the piece. They say, headline, he's not making sense. How Trump has alienated voters. for the GOP. And the piece starts by declaring that if Democrats make big gains this year in the midterms, it may not only be because their most loyal voters come out in force, or because their candidates have converted Republican voters to their cause, which, by the way, is not happening. There's no data to support that. There's no Republican to Democrat voting constituent of any measure anywhere in the country. There's no Republican voter, no Trump voter is like, I'm voting for Democrats this cycle. That's not happening. Not at scale. There may be some onesies and twosies, but there's no trend in that direction. You see, what's really going on, if the New York Times gets its way, is they're trying to keep Republicans home. In the second paragraph, they write, instead, the Democrats' dream blue wave could come from Republicans who sour on President Trump and stay home. It already has a name, the New York Times claims. The red undertow. The red undertow. You know, you see like a red wave or a blue wave. Instead, this would be a red undertow. Republicans dragging their own voters down, preventing them from arriving at the polls. And then the New York Times, rather than support this with data, they then go on to try and convey a series of anecdotes. They quote random people saying that people are disillusioned, and maybe I'll sit this one out. It's not really a piece of journalism. It's an influence operation. It's a psyop, is what they're up to. But it does get at a real point, which is that the future is very much in our hands. The outcome of the midterms is very much in our hands. Now, will there be problems in the election? Undoubtedly, there's always problems in each successive election. In fact, the 2024 election had hundreds of non-citizens voting in it, at least based on what the Justice Department has already proven. And no doubt that number is much bigger. Much bigger. But in 2024, what happened? We won. Why did we win? We made it too big to rig. And can we do that this year? Is that possible to do again?
8: Yes.
7: Yes. The answer is yes. The answer is 100% yes. And now let me give you a whole bunch of notes of optimism on this subject. When I was on Dan Bongino's fine show yesterday, I joined Dan yesterday morning to chat with him. We were talking about the election, and I was bringing up the advantage that Republicans have in voter registration. Now, this is not a topic that you're going to hear about all over the place, but it is a very real phenomenon. Republicans have had, in the last few years, thanks to President Trump especially, an extraordinary advantage when it comes to registering new voters and bringing them to the Republican Party. Now, it wasn't always this way. In the early aughts, of course, there was Democrat voter registration drives dressed up as nonpartisan efforts, but really the basic assumption in American politics was if you were eligible to vote but not yet registered, you were very likely a Democrat voter. Democrats assumed that young people, non-white people, they call them people of color. They still use some variation of the word colored people to describe human beings. I don't know why they do that. But, well, yes, you do, actually. You know why they do that. But this is the left. The left has made all these assumptions about various constituencies in America, all of which in the end proved to be wrong, because nowadays, those young people, those non-white voters, it turns out in many cases are actually Republicans. They get registered to vote, and they're registering as Republicans. So if you go back to, again, the early aughts and you think about the vote initiatives, you had Rock the Vote. You remember Rock the Vote, the MTV initiative? That was all about trying to get Democrats registered so the Democrats could have long-term power. Rock the Vote! Remember Vote or Die? Jim, here's a fun fact. Who is responsible for Vote or Die? Do you remember that off the top of your head? This is just a fun little trivia question. Vote
9: MTV?
7: Or Die. Who, close. Who he was? I'll give you
9: Will
7: more.
9: Will Ferrell.
7: No, not Will Ferrell. No, we're getting closer, though. He may have been associated with it. It was. I'll just give you the answer. You ready? P. Diddy. Vote or Die was P. Diddy, or whatever he was called back then. Puff Daddy, Puffy, P. Diddy, whatever. The freak, P. Diddy, who now all of these lefties are pretending like, I didn't know him. I wasn't at the weirdo parties that he was running. That guy was the big Democrat voter registration guy. Vote or Die. That was his operation. They don't do any of that anymore. They don't do any of that anymore. Why don't they do it? And it's not just because P. Diddy's in jail. The reason is because when people register, they register as Republicans. President Trump did that. Go back to 2024. 2024, April of 2024, the Washington Post runs a headline. Democrats spar over registration as worries over young and minority voters grow. Worries? What worries? A confidential memo circulated among top Democrat donors has sparked a furious debate in Democrat circles about whether to narrow the focus of voter registration efforts to avoid signing up likely Republicans. One of the Democrat experts writing in the memo, quote, indeed, if we were to blindly register non-voters and get them on the rolls, we would be distinctly aiding Trump's quest for a personal dictatorship, the Democrat wrote. Lunacy. It was obtained by the Washington Post. It cited recent polling that showed Trump has strength among unregistered voters. That's what the Washington Post said. That's not a real category, unregistered voters. That's a weird expression. But among Americans who are not yet registered to vote would be a better way to say that. He also warned, the Democrat operative did, that efforts to gain Democrat votes among younger and non-black people of color were often expensive. They cost more than $1,200 per net vote in 2020 by one estimate, because the groups now include so many non-Democrats. Among voters of color, he wrote, quote, only African-American registration is clearly a prime opportunity. End quote. Adding that netting Democrat voters among black people cost approximately $575 a vote in 2020. So another piece of this, in addition to the problem for the Democrats that too many people are registering as Republicans, is it was too expensive to sort through them to find the ones who would actually vote for Democrats. You see the problem? It was draining the resources that the Democrat Party doesn't even have. The Republican Party is a massive war chest right now. Democrats are broke. They can't afford to register people. August of last year, the New York Times ran a similar piece. The Democrat Party faces a voter registration crisis, they wrote. They said the Democrat Party is hemorrhaging voters long before they even go to the polls. Of the 30 states that track voter registration by political party, Democrats have lost ground to Republicans in every single one. Between the 2020 and 2024 elections, often by a lot, that four-year swing towards the Republicans adds up to 4.5 million voters, a deep political hole that could take years for Democrats to climb out from. In fact, for the first time since 2018, more new voters nationwide have chosen to be Republicans rather than Democrats in the year 2024. All told, Democrats lost about 2.1 million registered voters in 30 states over those 4 years. Republicans gained 2.4 million. And by the way, these trends have continued. It's not just through the 2024 election, not just into 2025. It happened this year as well. I've got the details on that in just a moment. I want to take you through some of the voter registration data. Now, registering to vote is not actually casting a ballot. We have to get through that as well. But this should be cause for a lot of optimism. We've got the troops. Now we have to go to battle. More ahead on The Vince Show.
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18: Serving the left cold, hard facts with a side of common sense. 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
7: All right, so 2024, Republicans dominating Democrats in voter registration, so much so that Democrats give it up entirely. They're like, we're not registering new voters. 2025, Republicans dominate yet again Democrats in voter registrations. And then just days ago, I saw the Miami Herald had a piece about what's going on in Florida, in the free state of Florida. Great story. Backlash to Trump is the headline. Hasn't bolstered Florida Democrats' voter registrations. That's a weird way to say that Republicans are still running circles around Democrats on voter registrations. Isn't that funny? Of course, the Miami Herald goes with backlash to Trump hasn't helped Democrats. Well, the real story is Republican voter registrations are crushing. Republicans right now have an 8 percentage point lead over Democrats statewide. Republicans have won the voter registration fight against Democrats for the past 2 years in all 67 counties in the entire state of Florida. Just imagine if the Miami Herald wrote like a real headline on that subject, instead of crapping on Trump in it. Well, people hating Trump hasn't stopped Republicans from dominating. What a wild story. And in the Florida story, we've got some really fascinating details. A reporter called Mark Caputo pulled this data. He's over at Axios these days. He's been in Florida for a while. Yeah, he's at Axios. And he said this new survey by Mason Dixon shows that the Democrats, David Jolly and Angie Nixon, those are the people running in the gubernatorial and Senate races, they're getting their rear ends handed to them right now by Byron Donalds and Ashley Moody in Florida. You know what Florida has, Jim? Florida has enthusiastic Republican voters. People who, they love being Republican. Very proud of it. They got their Trump flags out. Love Ron DeSantis as their governor. I'm not sure, not shocked at all. In other words, Florida's got energy right now. And Byron Donalds and Ashley Moody are crushing their opponents as we speak. Now, again, don't you believe any poll reflexively, even a good one. Don't you believe it reflexively. You go and you vote. But I'm looking at this data. The Hispanic vote in Florida is Republican. Ashley Moody is winning in that race with 47% of the vote, has a plurality of the Hispanic support. And meanwhile, Nixon only has 40%. In the gubernatorial race, Byron Donalds has 48% of the Hispanic vote. David Jolly has 43%. He's by 5 points. This blows up all the conventional wisdom the left has been mouthing for years. Oh, Hispanics, they support Democrats. They would never support a Republican. Hispanics want open borders. They don't want deportations. Just lie after lie after lie. The Republicans are dominating. I'm telling you, there is a lot of good news to be found. You don't have to look hard for it. But the legacy media is attempting to demoralize you, to make you ignore this stuff, and to get you to stay home. Do not fall for it. We've got the troops. It's time to go to battle. More ahead on The Vince Show.
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2: All right, I want to play a little bit of audio for you in a moment from CNN's number enthusiast Harry Enten, which we always get amused by playing his stuff because mostly it's so disheartening to Democrats when they hear what the actual math is. But he's talking about voter registration. I'll get to that in a second. But before I get there, I do have a little bit of breaking news for you. President Trump just posted moments ago about Iran, and let me see what he said here. He just nuked it and turned it into a parking lot, I think. Oh, no, I'm sorry, that's wrong. No, he wrote, quote, sorry, apologies to all the newsrooms out there. What? No, that's not what happened. He wrote, we're having productive discussions with the Islamic Republic of Iran. I want to make it clear to everybody that while Iran is in very bad condition, both economically and militarily, and while the blockade will remain in full force and effect with oil flowing in record numbers of barrels through the Hormuz Strait, 22 million barrels last night alone, says the president, with not one barrel coming from or going to Iran. We will not be attacking Iran at any time prior to the midterm elections to be held in the United States on November 3rd. Iran will not have a nuclear weapon. President Donald J. Trump. So that's the president, again, just moments ago on Truth Social, indicating that that he's in negotiations with Iran. Again, remember, this is an all-of-the-above strategy by the president, including trying diplomacy, although the IRGC usually upends any chance of that working with each passing time. The president trying with them right now. And he says, clearly, as a part of the negotiations, he's indicating here that the United States is not going to be conducting strikes on Iran. But you and I both know something with certainty. That's entirely conditional on Iran's behavior. You know that. Iran can't get away with just like start blowing up ships right now in the Strait or launching anything at American military bases. They do that, then, you know, all bets are off. Then of course, President Trump is striking them. But as of this moment, if the status quo holds, whatever this is right now, quote, we will not be attacking Iran at any time prior to the midterm elections. All right, so there's the president of the United States on that subject, and we'll keep our eyes on that and his Truth Social account, as always. But back to this thing about voter registration in the midterms, and I've got some audio from the president of the United States who's campaigning in Texas yesterday on behalf of Ken Paxton and against James Talafrico. And yes, the president has adopted my language entirely on that subject, which I really love. I was belly laughing watching the rally last night from the comfort of my couch. But here is Harry Enten on CNN telling their viewer that Republicans have a huge advantage right now in voter registration.
3: Yeah, it's voter registration, the long-term health of the Republican Party versus the Democratic Party in terms of how are you registered to vote, Democrat, independent, or non-affiliated, or Republican. You can see in the key swing states that we normally look at in presidential elections that, look, the Republicans are gaining versus where they were 8 years ago during Trump's first midterm election. Take a look here. GOP gains in party registration margin versus Election Day 2018. In Arizona, the Republican margin versus the Democrat, Republicans are up 4 points. How about Nevada? Republicans up 5 points. How about North Carolina? Republicans up 8 points. How about the Commonwealth of Pennsylvania? Republicans up 7 points. So when you take a look at how people are actually registering, this is not polling data, compared to where we were 8 years ago, Republicans are doing considerably better in what are the swing states, at least normally, in presidential elections.
4: Okay, so someone could look at this and say, Harry, this is 2018. What about in the last 2 years? Because trends, the polling at least, has been moving in Democrats' favor.
3: Yeah, okay, you see the polling over the last 2 years really moving in the Democrats' favor. But are they actually gaining in terms of registration, at least compared to where we were 2 years ago?
2: By the way, I want to apologize. He's clapping as he does this. He's got this thing. It's kind of charming, actually, in a way. But he's like smacking his hands right in front of his lapel microphone. Are they actually gaining in the voter registration? Democrats are not doing well, Harry Enten reports.
3: Well, I think this makes it pretty simple, right? Pretty simple. In Pennsylvania, no. North Carolina, no. Nevada, no. Arizona, no. There may be some tiny late gains that are going on right now, right? That I think over the last month, maybe Democrats are getting. But when you take the longer term view versus the 2024 election, in which Republicans won all of these states, Democrats are in fact not actually gaining ground.
4: I'm glad you put in that disclaimer, because over the last couple months, I think people have seen some ticks up for Democrats, but not over 2 years.
3: Correct.
2: Here's a question. How many non-citizens are being registered to vote by the Democrats right now? Harry, what if we remove the non-citizens they've registered from the equation? That's a great question, John. If you remove the non-citizens, they have zero new people supporting the Democrat Party. I don't know. But maybe, given the number of people we're prosecuting. I've got that, too. Todd Blanche says he's been prosecuting a lot, and he's got a lot more to go.
3: Some ticks up, but they no way blows away the Republican gains.
4: Okay, so put this in historical perspective. How good is this, these bigger trends for Republicans?
3: Yeah, so you see these trends in these key swing states. How about this one? Okay, take a look here. The GOP's best party registration position relative to the Democrats in a midterm in at least 20 years. Pennsylvania, North Carolina, Nevada, Arizona. The bottom line is this. Republicans right now are in a much stronger position than they have been, not just compared to 8 years ago, but over the long term as well. The relative health of the Republican Party, at least in terms of party registration, is pretty gosh darn good relative to the Democrats.
2: Bazinga! Or some other weird Harry Enten expression. That's super funny. I want John Berman to be like, Harry, is there any good news for Democrats in these numbers? Well, John, no.
4: Even registration over the last 10, 15, 20 years, one state where we've seen some really big shifts is Florida. What are the prediction markets saying about what might happen there in a few weeks?
3: Yeah, I remember when Florida was a swing state. But
2: you
3: look at this.
2: That.
3: Okay, the chance that the GOP wins the key races in Florida. How about that Senate race? Ashley Moody, look at that. A 91% chance. Byron Donalds in the gubernatorial race. That one's a little bit tighter. But even there, Byron Donalds is the favorite. A 76% chance, according to the cash prediction markets. The bottom line is that Florida has had major gains for Republicans and party registration. And it's reflected in the races in which people are running.
2: This is winnable, ladies and gentlemen. The whole damn thing is winnable. It's not just Florida. Every swing state in America. We've got the troops. We've got the people. We got to get them to vote. This has always been the thing. It doesn't even actually, the last few cycles, thanks to President Trump, it's just been this way. Gone are the days of the country club Republicans. Gone are the days of just the election day appearances of Republican voters. Nowadays, we have what they call in politics a lot of low propensity voters. Americans who don't vote in every election. Americans whose lives are consumed by other things. Attention to their families. Attention to their paychecks. Attention to the needs at the kitchen table that sometimes, of course, distract from American politics. So, what we need to do is just serve as a constant reminder to our friends and family that if they'd like those kitchen table issues to be more affordable, if they'd like for their kids to grow up in safe and healthy environments, if they'd like to leave a better country to their children than the one that they were born into, they need to vote. We should make low propensity voters high propensity voters. That should be the goal. And in the meantime, we just got to tell them. Just get them out there. Bring them. Remind them. Post to social media. Give them a call. Text them. You know, we say nagging sometimes as always as a pejorative. When you say somebody's nagging someone, you're nagging them. But whatever. Just be the squeaky wheel. Text. Hey, did you vote yet? These early voting periods right now, I know that there's been some resistance among Republican voters, and President Trump has tried to fight this. Resistance among Republican voters from participating in the early stages all across the country. We have election season now, and I'm here to remind you of a point I think that the president has made many times. You should lock in your vote. Lock it up as soon as you can. If there's an early voting period in your state, exploit it to your own advantage. Use it. Take your vote out of contention. Don't let anyone else steal it. Don't let anyone show up to the polls. Not have to show an ID, claim to be you, and seize from you your voting franchise. Don't for a second allow that. Secure it. And also, one of the other most obvious explanations for why you would secure it early is because you have no idea what's going to happen on election day. You have no idea if you're going to make it to the polls. You say you will. You never know what might get in your way. You never know what unforeseen circumstance might prevent you from having your voice heard. So make it heard the moment you can. The moment you can. Secure that vote. Prevent anyone else from taking it. And use it as an opportunity to get others to go with you. We can win. Very much. We can win. Now, I mentioned Todd Blanche. He is going after these non-citizens who've been voting in our elections. So, and this is what, you know, in the absence of having voters, Democrats don't have voters. They can't even register people to vote as Democrats. So, of course, what does that mean? They have to rig elections. They have to rig communications. They have to rig the way elections are conducted. They have to try and remove Donald Trump from the ballot. And they have non-citizens that they're getting involved in the process to vote illegally. Well, Todd Blanche has been prosecuting this, and we just got an update. He did an interview with the Epoch Times, and he provided, I think, some really useful information. It's encouraging. Here's the Attorney General of the United States.
5: We have hundreds and hundreds of investigations going on. We've charged, I think, 15 different states over the past 5 weeks, individuals illegally voting in 15 states. And so this isn't an isolated issue in a particular state. It's something that's happening, I think, unfortunately, in a lot of states and a lot of places. And we also, make no mistake, we don't catch everybody. Right. So we haven't identified everybody that's voting illegally. So the fact that you've identified several hundred in New Jersey. We have several, you know, we've charged almost 100. We have several hundred investigations. It's not as if that's the end. And so, and by the way, these cases are very difficult to investigate and prosecute for DHS. We have a great partnership with them. We work the cases very closely with their agents. If there were voter ID, there'd be a lot less to investigate, because you would be able to at least have the confidence that there is somebody checking that the person voting is eligible to vote and is the person that's showing up to vote, or if it's mail-in voting, safeguards around it so that you know that the person sending in their ballot is the person that's supposed to be voting.
2: The Save America Act. We need that kind of integrity. And to be clear, Senator Mike Lee is going to join me on tomorrow's show, and we'll talk at some length about this very subject. How can we achieve this? Mike Lee is not giving up. The rest of us shouldn't either. Now, the what you just heard from the Attorney General, the numbers here, that's the most important thing to me. 15 different states, in just the last 5 weeks, the United States Department of Justice has brought charges against non-citizens interfering in our elections. Now, help me out with this. Is that nothing that's happening? No, it's not. That's something. That's a big something that's happening. That's a thing that's never supposed to happen. Without evidence, the media will screech at you. The president claims that non-citizens have been interfering in our elections. Well, sure enough, 15 states, 5 weeks, hundreds of non-citizens charged with doing that very thing. And hundreds more open investigations underway, tens of thousands of people who are suspected. There's a manpower issue here. We can only have so many active investigations at once because we need human beings to conduct them. They're doing it. But it's one thing to catch people who've already interfered in our elections. It's another to prevent people from ever doing it again. And that's why we need the Save America Act. And that's why you need to vote this year. We need to send people to Washington who get that done. Don't let the status quo prevail. Don't leave the rhinos in place by themselves. Don't let the Democrats take over. Fight for your country. We have less than a month. More ahead on The Vince Show.
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1: Turn it up so all the liberals around you finally hear some common sense. 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
2: I want to thank one of our fine sponsors today. 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Love Preborn. You know, I've got some good news for you. Over 50,000 unborn babies have been saved. And more than 5,100 commitments to Christ have happened this year through the ministry of Preborn. Isn't that great? Now, how is this happening? Well, Dan Steiner tells us, he's the president of Preborn. He says this, quote, because of you, we can invite mothers considering abortion into a Preborn network clinic to see their baby. And when she has that close encounter of the best kind in her womb, she is 80% more likely to choose life, end quote. Thank you, Dan. 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By the way, this would make a tremendous Christmas gift if you're thinking about it this early. Might be a nice gift to give. And then do it in someone else's honor. All gifts are tax deductible. They'll reach eternity. Get involved today.
1: Vince Colonnades.
2: Vince Colonnades here, redefining the talk game with conservative firepower. It's The Vince Show on News Talk 98.7 WOKI. Coming up on the program, I want to tell you about the big announcement that J.D. Vance made today, cutting off some major American companies who've been screwing over American workers and bringing in what the vice president refers to as foreign indentured servants, including some of the biggest companies on our planet, the Trump administration cracking down on them. But I do have a funny story to share with you. I don't know if you saw this, Jim. You see, Jamie Raskin wants to build a MAGA exhibit at the Smithsonian. He wants to build an entire MAGA exhibit at the Smithsonian. And you hear that, if I didn't tell you it was Jamie Raskin and you were being told, hey, there might be a MAGA exhibit at the Smithsonian, I'm like, finally, something worth seeing at the Smithsonian. But no, that's not what he wants to do. Here he is. He went on CNN last night to say that he's trying to, he basically wants to equate MAGA, Make America Great Again, to the Nazis, and he wants to create a museum exhibit to dehumanize you.
3: You've actually introduced a new bill that would direct the Smithsonian to preserve what you describe as, quote, Trump propaganda, things like the banners that are bearing his face that are on the Labor Department, the Department of Justice, all these buildings here in Washington. Why do you want the Smithsonian to preserve that stuff?
4: Well, we're going to get through this nightmare, and we want to record it the way that historians and archivists do. You know, Trump and all of his loyal sycophants are busily trying to destroy the real history of the country. That's
2: insane.
4: Why the Smithsonian is under attack.
2: And literally the opposite of the truth.
4: The Museum of American History is under attack. You know, they don't like the fact that people learn about slavery and the role that it played in our Civil War.
2: What role did the Democrats play in slavery, Jamie Raskin?
4: Like people learning about the Civil Rights Movement, the great civilizing struggle.
2: What role did the Democrats play in the Civil Rights Movement, Jamie Raskin?
4: Of American history, and they're trying to suppress it. And so I want to reverse that and say we're not going to suppress the history
2: what
4: of Donald Trump
2: artist.
4: And authoritarianism in America. We're going to teach it. And we're going to turn those things into exhibits.
2: You know, it's funny. If the Donald Trump has the chance to do the funniest thing ever here. He should announce that Jamie Raskin's bill should pass the Congress because he thinks it'd be wonderful to build a MAGA exhibit inside of the Smithsonian. And we should find Republicans.

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8: Clarification from the White House. I'm Lisa Brady, Fox News. President Trump just posting the U.S. will not be attacking Iran before the midterm elections. Also writing that discussions with Iran are productive and that Iran is in very bad condition. This after reports of preparations to possibly resume full-scale military operations. New arrests near a second U.S. military facility in England.
9: RAF Molesworth is home to a branch of the United States Europe Command and a U.S. Military Intelligence Analysis Center. Two men, Latvian nationals, were found at 2 a.m. today local time inside the base perimeter and were arrested on suspicion of trespass and criminal damage.
8: Fox's Jonathan Savage. The arrest came after security found an abandoned vehicle and a breached fence. Police say so far no link to a suspected plot against a U.S.-run base in Fairfort. Former Venezuelan leader Nicolas Maduro, already facing drug and weapons charges in the U.S., is now also accused of ordering torture and other human rights abuses against thousands of people.
10: They did this for 25 years to stifle political dissent.
8: U.S. Attorney Jamie McDonald says a new indictment also adds the charges for Maduro's wife. The Trump administration accusing a tech giant of abusing a foreign worker program.
11: Vice President J.D. Vance says Microsoft is abusing H-1B visas by firing American workers in favor of lower paid foreign employees.
12: They're coming in and being mistreated by their employers and being used to undercut the wages of American workers.
11: Vance described the visa holders as indentured servants. Citing abuse of the system, Vance says Microsoft is now being suspended from a program to apply for green cards for foreign workers. H-1B visas are intended for employers to recruit high-skilled jobs that are difficult for Americans to fill. Tech companies are the biggest users.
8: Fox's Jared Halpern at the White House. No public response yet from the company. 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
2: Police in Nashville now say a man who was shot and killed at a federal courthouse today was armed with a pistol and a knife, pulling out the knife after trying to fire the gun before he was shot by security. Initial reports are that he's believed to have been from out of state, but no details on why he was at the courthouse. Newly released body cam footage of the minutes after a first grader shot and injured his teacher in Virginia 3 years ago.
3: After first grade teacher Abby Zwerner was shot, a reading specialist inside the Newport News Richneck Elementary School held a six-year-old boy as police entered the room. He told the police he stole the gun from his mother.
4: When you shot the gun, did anything hurt you?
5: No.
6: Let me see your hands.
7: Where is the weapon?
4: It's on the floor.
8: It's over there.
4: Stop. That's not how we each other.
3: The six-year-old told police he didn't care if they called for backup or if he went to jail. The teacher, Abby Zwerner, survived and was awarded $10 million after a civil trial. The boy was placed with a relative and his mother was sentenced to 2 years in prison. She was released earlier this year. Jessica Rosenthal, Fox News.
2: An escalation in France as protests that started weeks ago over school conditions grow.
9: Tens of thousands of people here, and it really was going on without incident, but there was some sort of confrontation between the police who were out here and a small group of the protesters. Then tear gas was fired, a bit of a rush from the protesters as they were trying to kind of get out of whatever danger they were in. And then we really saw this huge crush of riot police rushing towards all the protesters out here. At one point, they had the water cannons out. They were spraying all these protesters who were then rushing towards the police. So for a moment there, there was a bit of a direct clash of a line of riot police officers and the protesters.
2: Fox's Jeff Paul in Paris. There have been thousands of arrests and hundreds of injuries reported since the protests began. The Dow's down 140. I'm Lisa Brady, Fox News.
10: Well, we are continuing to bring in a lot of sunshine throughout our Thursday and Friday with afternoon highs in the low to mid 80s. Now, moving into the weekend, all eyes are on Isaias as it continues to bring in a bit more rainfall and quite a bit of wind throughout our Saturday and especially moving into Saturday night. In the WVLT for SLR Weather Center, I'm meteorologist Sydney Sullivan.
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0: 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While the mainstream media spins, Vince cuts through the noise. This is The Vince Show on News Talk 98.7 WOKI. Rising from the heart of the swamp, a beacon of truth is casting its light. From sea to shining sea, The Vince Show. Here's Vince Colonnais.
12: All right, 844-484-3872, 844-4-THE-USA. That's the way to join us today from coast to coast, from sea to shining sea. Get in here on the program, as always. Great to have you with us, America. A big announcement today from the White House addressing a massive problem for the American workforce that no other administration has meaningfully addressed until now. Vice President J.D. Vance today, alongside the rest of the fraud task force, announcing that he is cutting off Microsoft. Microsoft, a huge American company, and Adobe as well from sponsoring H-1B visa workers seeking green cards. A big announcement here. I'm going to play the Vice President of the United States first and then give you some sense of what this means and why this system is built the way it is, kind of how these companies are exploiting it. Here's the Vice President. Listen.
6: So if the H-1B visa is how people come into the country, the PERM program is how they stay in the United States to begin with. Now, there has been no company in the United States, unfortunately, that has abused this system more than Microsoft. And let me just give you a couple of statistics on this. So in the last year, Microsoft, and I want to be clear about the data here, so let me check this, but Microsoft laid off last year 6,000 American workers. At the same time, the company benefited from 6,300 H-1B visas and almost 3,000 green cards. In other words, if you do the math, for every worker that Microsoft laid off, they replaced that worker with 1.5 foreign indentured servants. Now, that is a scandalous system that we've allowed in this country for far too long, but thanks to the work of this task force and thanks to the empowerment of the President of the United States, we're going to stop it. Because thanks to an ongoing investigation, we have decided to suspend the PERM program for Microsoft, which means they will no longer be able to apply they'll no longer be able to take those H-1Bs and apply for permanent resident status within the United States of America.
12: Okay, this is seismic. Now, I just need to explain the basics here of the H-1B program and how it functions in the United States of America. What these companies have done, and you know this well, and in fact, when President Trump was running in 2015, he made a big deal out of this in the first place. This has always been a concern for him. You get these big companies, these big corporations, and what they do is they'll have their American workers. They'll force them into retirement, and in the process, as a condition of getting their severance, will make them train their foreign worker replacements and bring those foreign workers in under the H-1B visa program. Now, the way the law is set up, they're supposed to be trying to seek American workers to do these jobs, and the way the American companies kind of skirt around that is they'll do this kind of lame effort to appeal to an American worker. Oh, yeah, we put up a job posting somewhere no one could see it, and we didn't get enough response, so we decided we had to import all of these foreign workers. And the reality of this system is that when the foreign worker is brought in under this visa program, it's pretty pernicious, and J.D. Vance did a good job of explaining it today, but I'll just offer this explanation to you. The way it works is that person is tethered directly to the company that brings them in. Does that make sense to you? So as an American citizen on the open job market, you have leverage in a negotiation. Why? Because you can go somewhere else. You can go to another company in your industry and work for them. And when you're in a salary negotiation, that leverage is either implicitly or explicitly on the table. I don't have to do this here. I could go somewhere else. And normally you should have that leverage at your disposal. But if you're in an industry that's being overtaken by this kind of H-1B visa worker abuse, the way that it's structured, when a company brings in an H-1B worker, that worker is completely tethered directly to that company. They have no portability. They have no leverage. They're not allowed to compete on the open market in the United States of America. So when they're sitting there at the table for that salary negotiation, they're already starting with way less leverage than you would have had if that job was available to you. You see what I'm saying? Like, they can come in and they can undercut the price of an American worker by 20, 30, 40, 50% because they're bringing in somebody from a foreign country, perhaps where they already have a situation where the money it's a country that's in poverty. And so even taking a 50% pay cut on the average American worker means that they're going to make bank relative to the wealth, the per capita wealth in their own country. But they're a foreign indentured servant. They can't go anywhere else. The company has them over the barrel. And as a result, they're underbidding American workers and screwing you over in the process. You see how this works? This is a rampantly abused system. And one of the reasons why this can happen is because these are very powerful companies. Microsoft is a very powerful company. They have a lot of weight to throw around. They have a lot of money to throw around. They have a lot of lobbyists to throw around. They have a lot of lawmakers who are in their pocket to throw around. So the way this system perpetuates is through cronyism, corruption. And the only way you redress it is to have the courage to break through that kind of corruption. Here's J.D. Vance doing it today. Surrounded by a bunch of other people who are including the Attorney General of the United States, who are fighting on behalf of American workers here. This, boy, this is a breath of fresh air. How in the world can you blackpill on this, by the way? Like, if you were going towards the midterms and you're thinking, okay, are these guys fighting for American workers? Explicitly, they're fighting for American workers. Here's the Attorney General of the United States on these H-1B scams.
7: For too long, employers have engaged in tactics, as you've just heard from the Vice President and Secretary Sonderling, to protect and in some cases prefer foreign workers for all sorts of job opportunities. These practices have shut American workers out of the economy of their own country and have made it more difficult for both recent college graduates and also experienced workers to get a fair shake at the employment market and a fair wage, but no longer.
12: Look, the reason why we have these kinds of worker visa programs, nominally, when they were built in the first place, the reason why we're supposed to have them is because if you need some sort of extraordinary assistance that you can't truly find in the United States, or you're trying to bring in somebody who has such incredible talents. One of the guys who was used as an example today was Elon Musk. How do we get a guy who was born in South Africa into the United States, make him a part of our system so that we can all succeed on the strength of his capabilities? Well, we should have an immigration system that searches out, looks out for people who can add to the sum total of American wealth and prosperity. Let's bring those kinds of people in. I don't think anybody disagrees with that. Although right now we should probably have a full-blown moratorium on the legal immigration system until we get everything back under control again. But that's how the system's supposed to work. That's not what's happening. This is a fully exploitative system where American workers don't have the opportunities that should be afforded to them. Perfectly capable. You know, the vice president said today that one of the things he really detests, and I agree with him, is when people say Americans just won't do those jobs. Have you heard that attack? This attack on American capability, American desire, on American adventure. This is Americans just won't do those jobs. That's not true. Americans have a sense of self-worth. Americans want jobs. They want to do good jobs. They want to be paid well to do those jobs. They want to be able to take care of their families. What Americans shouldn't stomach is a government that betrays them at every turn and gives their jobs away in this really corrupt and exploitative way to foreigners who are working at horrifically low wages. That we shouldn't stomach that at all. So the Trump administration is doing something about it. I also have here's more from the vice president of the United States, kind of talking about the difference here in terms of the money, how the like what these companies have gotten away with.
6: Here's the basic data. If you are working as an H-1B visa in the United States of America, you're earning $20,000 less than an American citizen hired in the same position. If you were brought in by one of these foreign outsourcing firms, you're making $48,000 less than an American citizen in a similar position. So I'm sure that everybody here understands the game that is being played. You bring in indentured servants from outside the country, you lay off American workers, and if you're a corporation, you make a ton of money by undercutting the wages of American workers, replacing them with people who frankly shouldn't be in the United States of America to begin with. This is a terribly pernicious system. It's gone on for too long, and we'd all encourage, by the way, Congress to do something about it, but there are things within our authority under the law, our regulatory authorities and administration to fix this problem, and that's exactly what we're going to do.
12: You know, one of the obvious benefits of going after a big-name company like Microsoft, does this not send a warning shot to every other company, including the no-names all across the country who are doing this very same practice? Like, holy crap, they're going to go after Microsoft? I don't have the money Microsoft has. I can't afford the lawyers that Microsoft does. I don't have the Washington connections that Microsoft has.
8: This is a huge warning. There's a reason why they led with telling everybody they were going after Microsoft today. In fact, this caught Ed Washington so by surprise today. I'm reading, Jim, I'm looking at Politico. I think they have a 7-paragraph piece on this subject. They can barely handle it. The Trump administration has halted the ability of tech giants Microsoft and Adobe to sponsor H-1B visa workers seeking green cards. Vance made the comments during a press conference on visa fraud, during which he argued Microsoft is discriminating against Americans. They sure are. By prioritizing foreign workers. Labor Secretary Keith Sonderling announced later at the event that his department is also suspending Adobe from the program. Vance said, quote, our message to Microsoft is you're a great American company, but you've got to hire great American workers. The announcement is the result of an administration-wide effort to crack down on alleged abuse of work visa systems. Vance on Thursday accused tech giant Microsoft of fraud, citing the company's decision to eliminate thousands of workers earlier this year. U.S. tech companies often rely on H-1B visas to hire foreign-born workers with specialized technical details. Vance saying, quote, for every worker that Microsoft laid off, they replaced that worker with 1.5 foreign indentured servants. Politico ends abruptly. Spokespeople for Microsoft and Adobe did not immediately respond to a request for comment. Well, yeah. They've got to talk to their lawyers. More ahead on The Vince Show.
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8: All right, Jim, who do we have right now?
4: Blackout Coffee.
8: I love me some Blackout. 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
8: I just got a note from Don. Don writes in and tells me he's sitting at home right now, unemployed. Said, I had my job sent to India. I had to train my replacement for 4 months. He has a computer and information systems degree, 38 years of experience, and can't get a job. I'm sitting at home waiting to hear back from the 100 resumes and applications I've sent out. So here you have Don experiencing the very thing that the Trump administration is now addressing. Here is Stephen Miller, who's always been a voice of reason on this subject, going after Microsoft and these other companies for their visa abuse. Listen to this.
6: Task force and put the vice president in charge. Our worst nightmares about the fraud that had been taking place in this country were exceeded. Fraud that has been going on for years, decades, and in some cases, generations. Vice President Vance and his team have exposed historic volumes of food stamp fraud, daycare fraud, Medicaid fraud, health care fraud, Social Security fraud, every kind of fraud you can imagine that steals from and betrays American families and workers. Today is no different. What the task force, partners in law enforcement have uncovered is systemic immigration fraud that violates the laws and statutes of the United States to undercut American workers and labor. The H-1B program and the PERM program that's attached to it have explicit statutory commands that must be followed. It requires individuals, for example, to have a unique, highly specialized occupation, as one example. And yet, in case after case after case, we see individuals that are being brought into the country for skills that are not specialized, that are not unique, and that are not skilled, and that are doing work that is currently being done by American workers, but at vastly lower pay.
8: It's a scam. It's a total scam. And you have, Stephen Miller says, look, America's blessed. We've got some of the most exceptional talent in history.
6: I think one of the important things that I would like everyone to take home today is that America is blessed with some of the most exceptional talent that has ever existed in the history of the world. Homegrown American talent. This has been true since the day our country was founded. Go back to the Wright brothers and the journey into the skies. The industrial base that powered us through World War II. The genius of American spaceflight and aviation. Homegrown American talent has been at the center of one revolution after another. As the Vice President said, we always welcome and bring to this country individuals who have exceptional gifts to share with our country. But what we don't do and can't do is crush and kill the dreams of millions of young children in middle school and high school who want that first step in the ladder but are unable to get it, or mid-career workers who've dedicated their lives to a company and are given 2 weeks' notice just because someone else somewhere in the world is willing to do the job 20, 30, 40, 50% cheaper than they are. And a lot of the reason why they can do it so much cheaper is they are able to then go back to their home countries in the future. And if they're living in a country where the average salary is $2 a day or $3 a day, taking half of an American worker's salary is still a raise in their home country. The last,
8: it's all true, which of course makes it a great Stephen Miller address. Perfect. Glad these guys are addressing it. Actually, coming up, I want to talk to you about something else that's going on in the election. Is there a chance that a hoax is emerging with a Democrat candidate in Arizona? We'll take a close look. Bizarre story. More ahead.
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4: There's a story out of Arizona I want to talk to you about coming up. A congressional candidate, Democrat. Her name is Bernadette Green Placentia, and she has described, she claims that she was horrifically attacked recently. But I'll go through it with you because I'm reading this and I'm going, some of these details do not sound real at all. I'll be candid with you. If she really was attacked, whoever attacked her should be given the death penalty, and you'll understand why when I share this with you. But if this is a hoax, it's really, really vile. I've got more details on that coming up in just a moment. But I want to talk to you just about the midterms for a moment. President Trump going to Texas yesterday, campaigning for Ken Paxton and against James Talafrico, which the president, boy, he loves that name. Jim, I feel like I really made it in life. Coining Talafrico, one of the highlights of my life. Right up there. Well, not really. My wife's going to get mad if I say that. Right up there with my marriage and my child. But somewhere near there, James Talafrico. Yo, if we stop him, if this guy does not get elected, whatever tiny portion of the electorate who was compelled to show up to the polls to stop James Talafrico, Jim, I think you and I can safely take credit for that. I think that'll be a lot of fun. But here's the president of the United States. Thank you. Yes, I wanted that vote of confidence. Here's the president yesterday saying he doesn't even know the guy's real name.
5: What do you say as the number one issue for America?
4: No. That's not actually the piece of audio. Where's my audio here? Stand by. Here he is. Here he is in Texas campaigning for Ken Paxton. Listen.
6: We got to get the best guy. He'll be one of the best. I'll tell you what. He'll be one of the best senators that we have in this country. You watch. I know my people. I know my people. And I just made enemies of about 53 senators, but that's okay. But Texas will be almost instantaneously destroyed if Talafrico gets in. I don't even know his other name, you know? I have
4: no idea. You see? Mind control. Jim, we're controlling people's minds. We've done it. We've replaced the language. Yes, James Talafrico is a far more fitting name for that whack job. He's a creep. He's a big-time creep. Producer Josh, today on my podcast, he played a piece of audio for me. I wasn't sure if I had heard it before. There's so many freaky James Talafrico clips, but this is the one where he says that he really loves trans kids. This is not the podcast. This is him speaking before the State House. He says he's got a message for the trans kids at home.
7: To the trans kids watching at home, I just want to say I love you.
4: Ooh. Isn't that weird the way he says it? Like, he really leans into the I love you. Like, he's almost groaning the I love you. This is super creepy.
7: Watching at home, I just want to say I love you.
4: Ugh. The guy's nasty, isn't he? He's nasty. You hear clips from this guy, and you're like, dude, never. Never in a million years. Never in a million years should you be in the United States Senate. President had some funny moments. He yesterday was talking about, have you noticed that on the campaign trail he refers to Talafrico as a vegan? Now, what's a vegan? I remember asking, I think we did that this week. I was like, hey, I don't know if the president knows how to pronounce that thing or if he's just making up his own pronunciation. It's a vegan. Last I checked, maybe I'm wrong. Maybe it's vegan. It's a vegan. The president said last night that Melania, his wife, the first lady, approached him and told him he's got to fix his pronunciation. It's not vegan, she said. Here's the president.
6: He said all of a sudden, he's a vegan. You know, my wife told me, sir, do me a favor. You have to do me just a little bit of a favor. It's not vegan, it's vegan. I don't know about that stuff. I'm not into it. And he said, it's vegan. Please pronounce that word properly. I called it vegan. Vegan. I thought it was... How the hell would I know? I like steak.
4: Now, my favorite part of that clip is not that he's, doing this, like, self-effacing humor where he's like, yeah, I was mispronouncing it. Vegan is the appropriate thing. My favorite part of the clip is where he says that Melania called him sir. There's no way. Look, if somehow Donald Trump has convinced his wife to call him sir, I bow down before him. I've never met a man in my entire life who's convinced his wife to refer to him as sir. If Donald Trump has pulled that off, he's won. He's done. He's won the entire game of life. I'm very impressed at that point. She said, Melania came to me and she said, sir.
6: He said all of a sudden, he's a vegan. You know, my wife told me, sir.
4: I doubt that. I think that was a rhetorical flourish. I don't actually think that she called him sir. I'd be shocked by that. But that's a lot of fun. The president cracking me up yesterday. Also, Jim, he reiterated his points about Iran nuking San Diego and Los Angeles yesterday. And in case you're wondering, the media, there were some media outlets who did intentionally distort it immediately. They once again tried to cut this up to try and make it seem like he was advocating for Iran to take a shot at Los Angeles. Listen to the audio and then tell me, what is he advocating for here?
6: Can't let them have a nuclear weapon. And I'll tell you what, oil, a little more. Maybe more than a little, but a lot of people thought it would be 3, 4, 5 times that. When I went in, I thought it could be much higher than that. But we are paying less than under the Biden administration. He didn't do anything. He gave you the highest inflation in history. He didn't do anything. But you want to see trauma? You want to see problems? And I said it the other day, let them hit a missile into San Diego or Los Angeles on the way. Let them hit. You want to see a horror show? You want to see problems? Let them hit San Diego. Let them hit Los Angeles, and you want to see some bad things happen. You want to see a country that would be in free fall. We're not going to let that happen. We protect our cities. We protect our country. We're not letting that happen.
4: Any confusion about this? Anything? I mean, he straight up says... Yeah, the gas prices, they're a little high. Small price to pay, though. We got to stop the nukes. We can't let Iran have a nuke, which is the same position he's taken, I think, every single day of his presidency. Iran can't have a nuclear weapon. And the media distort it and say that he's advocating for Iran to have a nuclear weapon and to use it against Los Angeles. These people are so fundamentally dishonest. So dishonest. So brazen. So fake. So completely fake. So there he is making the same point again last night. It's crystal clear what he means by it. Now, as far as the race in Texas, I think the president obviously was enjoying himself last night, paying a visit to Texas and standing alongside Ken Paxton, who is clearly the beneficiary of this. I was told, by the way, the media is telling me that Ken Paxton does not want Donald Trump to support him. And yeah, that's funny because I just watched a rally where Ken Paxton looked pretty excited about the fact that President Trump was there and was standing shoulder to shoulder with him, campaigning in the state. Ken Paxton got President Trump's endorsement. Ken Paxton getting so many of Trump's voters backing him. It kind of seems like these guys are walking in lockstep with one another towards a big victory in Texas. But the president just posted a few minutes ago to Truth Social that James Talafrico, again, his words, ready? Talafrico, and Jimmy capitalized the word freak. He just wrote the portion of the name that says freak is all capitalized. Talafrico has been missing for 12 days. He's been missing. Put him on a milk carton. Look at this. Now, after looking for him throughout all of Texas and beyond, probably even weirder places than anyone would think possible, he put out a statement that he has the flu. 12 days is a long time to rid yourself of the so-called flu bug. What's going on? The president asked. We need a senator that's a proven champion, like one that has been, without question, the greatest attorney general in the history of Texas and one of the greatest in the USA. His name is Ken Paxton, and he will never let you down. Thank you for your attention to this matter, President Donald J. Trump. Yeah, so Talafrico, early on, I think it was about 2 weeks ago, he started skipping campaign events. He appeared at one by video, and then he was like, I'm sorry, I can't be there. I have the sniffles. I can't be at your event. And he's been AWOL on the campaign trail at a really inopportune time for a major Senate candidate. The guy's not even appearing at campaign events. And the president has just emphasized that it's been 12 days now that Texas has been liberated from Talafrico sightings, which is, I'd say, kind of weirdly, a blessing. You don't have to see James Talafrico on the campaign trail. But 12 days is a lot of time not to be making campaign appearances. It gives Ken Paxton all the oxygen. Jim, what are the ads like right now on television in the state? Has the tenor of the advertising shifted meaningfully? Because I know a month ago or so, the conversation we were having was that it was just wall to wall. James Talafrico is a normal person. He's going to be a great Texas senator. Does it still sound like that on television right now?
8: No, the PACs have done a pretty good job at nailing Talarico on all his freaky comments. And the Paxton ads themselves have been really, really good. Basically just laying out what he would do as a senator and what his accomplishments have been as attorney general. And they're very good ads. And Talarico, the big tell is Talarico's got this one ad out with him, like, basically freaking out about the things that Paxton is or the PACs are saying about him. He's like, these things are not true. I don't support trans surgery for children. When we know that he does, when we can provide the audio clips that he does, you know. And he said, he leads it off with, I'm not a member of the Chinese Communist Party.
4: Yeah.
8: And I'm like, I don't know that you've ever been accused of that, but that's kind of weird.
4: Now, I saw this. This is him. Here it is. This is what you're referencing.
9: Ken Paxton is lying about my record, even making fake AI videos of me. No, I'm not a member of the Chinese Communist Party. No, I don't support sex change surgeries for kids.
4: Now, by the way, like, this is all stuff that he's on the record actually doing. So Ken Paxton's not making things up about him. He's just playing his own words back and revealing, like, this is what he's for. I just played audio of him a moment ago saying that he kind of groans it too. He's like, I really love those transgender kids. Like, dude, you're a freak. It's on camera. You did it. And this wasn't even hidden camera. This was like the floor camera at the state legislature capturing his words during open session. And here he is. I mean, in the ad you're referencing when he says, I don't do fake AI videos. He's literally standing in a fake AI set. He's walking across he's walking in front of a green screen that of like a bunch of random televisions behind him showing all of the various ads in Texas and how I'm not what they say in the ads. This is a sign of desperation. This is a sign of what's going on with his internals. The Democrats know, because they're conducting polls on this subject, what Texas voters think of this freak. They know that his own words are damaging him. And rather than try to explain them, he's trying to convince you that those words were never uttered. He's lying. He's using this ad that's now running in Texas to lie, including about the use of AI, because the entire backdrop is artificially generated. It's all fake. It's the whole thing. It's typical. Now, of course, that was recorded before he disappeared. He was on the campaign. He was on the campaign trail 12 days ago. Since then, he hasn't been seen. And you know what? I don't care if they find him. he can stay missing. That would be great. That would be a wonderful way to conclude this campaign. More ahead on The Vince Show.
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3: 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Turn it up so all the liberals around you finally hear some common sense. The Vince Show.
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4: Abdul El-Sayed. Let's move now to Michigan. You know that Abdul El-Sayed is about to campaign with Barack Hussein Obama? The two of them, old frickin' frack, they're going to about to hit the campaign trail together. I was telling you this week about the real story on Abdul El-Sayed and how linked up he is with the establishment of the Democrat Party. He keeps pretending like, I would never take a single dollar from a rich person. Meanwhile, he is a Soros family stooge. He just did a big fundraiser in New York. He just did a big fundraiser in Hollywood recently with Jeffrey Soros, saying that this is one of my favorite guys. I've known him for years. Abdul El-Sayed, he's one of ours. And they were, what was it, like $50,000 a plate, Jim? It was an expensive event in order to help the campaign. And in attendance was Obama World. All the big Obama officials were all there. So Obama and Abdul El-Sayed are truly very close to one another, and this is a big establishment con job. He keeps pretending like he's some outsider. He's going to break the system. I'm a progressive. I'm different than the establishment Democrats, when, of course, he's entirely tied up with them. Now, having said that, the guys are about to campaign together. I just saw CNN's Andrew Kaczynski has his own little operation called K-File. And you may have heard of this from time to time. K-File, what Andrew does is he'll dig through the, basically the internet. He'll just go back through the old files on various politicians of both parties and say, well, here's what they used to say. Here's what they said in their social media accounts. Here's what happened in the past. And in Abdul El-Sayed's case, Andrew found that El-Sayed spent a bunch of time over the last years crapping on Obama, saying that he was a big, fat failure. Now, he's not saying that Obama's a failure for the reasons that you and I might say Obama's a failure, like taking over a sixth of the economy, destroying the American healthcare system, leading to the most division in this century in American history. He's one of the single most divisive politicians to ever occupy the White House. No, he's not saying that. He's saying Obama didn't go far enough to upend the country, that he didn't stage the, quote, systems intervention he needed to really go the radical distance. And El-Sayed apparently wrote in the Huffington Post in 2012 that Obama had failed to deliver hope and change, accused him of perpetuating war, violating our civil liberties, deporting more people from our shores than any other president before him, and his list of failures goes on, El-Sayed wrote. He says that this memory will serve not as a reminder of the history we made that night, meaning of 2008, but of the silly emotions of a naive young man who didn't understand that hope and change required more than flowery prose and a winning smile. I have little hope because there has been less change. Less change. And now he's campaigning with him. Now they're going to go on the road together. Now, I've got good news for you there. Obama sucks at helping other candidates get elected. That's just true. Anybody who's followed the politics of this knows that Obama

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23: Good afternoon. 78 degrees, feels like 83. Nice and clear skies out there. I'm Luke Lamoury on News Talk 98.7 WOKI. A suspect is dead after an armed confrontation at the Fred D. Thompson Federal Building and Courthouse in downtown Nashville. Metro Police say the suspect entered the building with a pistol this Thursday morning, but was stopped at a security checkpoint. Authorities say the suspect attempted to fire the weapon, but it malfunctioned. A courthouse security officer then opened fire. Federal authorities are leading the investigation. And a national report on that federal courthouse shooting this morning in Tennessee.
24: Nashville police spokesman Don Aaron says police responded to the Fred Thompson Federal Building this morning after court security shot a man who pulled a gun on them.
25: We believe that the individual attempted to discharge the gun, but it did not fire. He then transitioned to a knife at the security checkpoint and a confrontation with a security person who was manning that checkpoint.
24: The security personnel opened fire and the man later died at a hospital. Law enforcement says the man was in his 40s and from out of state, but it wasn't clear why he was at the courthouse or what his motive was. Police said they searched his car, which was parked near the courthouse, and did not find any threat associated with the vehicle. Jessica Rosenthal, Fox News.
23: And President Trump rules out new attacks on Iran before Election Day next month.
26: The U.S. will not be attacking Iran anytime prior to the November 3rd midterm elections, President Trump says, writing in a social media post. His administration is having productive discussions with the Islamic Republic of Iran. He says U.S. sanctions and a naval blockade will remain in full force, and oil will continue to transit through the Strait of Hormuz. In recent days, the president has signaled he believes the conflict with Iran will end soon with either a deal or renewed airstrikes. The president and other administration officials also say Iran's economy is on the brink of collapse. At the White House, Jared Halpern, Fox News.
23: Great Smoky Mountains National Park plans additional helicopter airlifts tomorrow through Friday to remove materials from the demolished LeConte Lodge Recreation Building. Flights are scheduled from 9 a.m. until noon each day with possible delays for weather. Visitors on Newfin Gap Road should expect temporary traffic interruptions, and LeConte Lodge services will be closed during active airlift operations. Gas prices in the U.S. are down slightly today, the national average at $4.36 a gallon, according to the AAA. Prices are down slightly today in Tennessee at $3.97 a gallon and unchanged in Knoxville at $3.97 a gallon. Diesel prices in Tennessee are down slightly at $6 a gallon, and the U.S. national average sees prices down 18 cents from last week at $6.20 a gallon. Newly released body cam footage shows the minutes after a six-year-old boy shot an

0: injured his teacher in Newport News, Virginia, 3 years ago.
1: After first grade teacher Abby Zwerner was shot, a reading specialist inside the Newport News Richneck Elementary School held a six-year-old boy as police entered the room. He told the police he stole the gun from his mother.
2: When you shot the gun, did anything hurt you?
3: No.
2: Let me see your hands.
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5: Where is the weapon?
2: It's on the floor.
3: It's over there.
2: That's not how we each other.
1: The six-year-old told police he didn't care if they called for backup or if he went to jail. The teacher, Abby Zwerner, survived and was awarded $10 million after a civil trial. The boy was placed with a relative, and his mother was sentenced to 2 years in prison. She was released earlier this year. Jessica Rosenthal, Fox News.
0: Hurricane Isaias is barreling its way towards the Gulf Coast. Fox Weather's Michael Esteem has the latest from Mobile, Alabama.
6: 30 million Americans in the danger zone in Mobile. We're talking 5 to as much as 7 foot storm surges are possible. We are expecting between 5 to 8 inches of flooding rainfall, unfortunately. And on top of all of that, as Isaias makes landfall late Friday into early Saturday, possibly a Category 1 storm. We're talking winds at 75 miles per hour, knocking down trees, knocking down power lines. And again, it's the storm surge flooding that's going to be particularly dangerous. Everyone in the northern Gulf of America needs to be prepared.
0: The storm is also expected to impact Mississippi and Florida. The governors of Florida and Alabama have declared a state of emergency, and dozens of counties are under a mandatory evacuation order. And a portion of East Andrew Johnson Highway in Morristown remains closed as crews respond to an incident involving a natural gas line. The Morristown Hamblin Emergency Management Agency says the closure stretches from Warrensburg Road to Mall Drive and includes Orbit Electric Drive. Emergency responders and natural gas crews, they're on scene, and motorists are being urged to avoid the area and use alternate routes. And currently 78 degrees in Knoxville and 2 o'clock. The Vince Show continues up next. 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
7: Well, after a very foggy start, we'll gradually work in a bit more sunshine with afternoon highs climbing into the low to mid 80s. We continue to build in the heat and humidity as we close out the work week out ahead of Isaias that will bring us rain and some wind as we move into the weekend. In the WVLT First Alert Weather Center, I'm meteorologist Sydney Sullivan.
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16: She wasn't sure that was exactly what he said. All right, so just to set your understanding of this story, what they're telling you about is she was out repairing campaign signs at 2 o'clock in the morning, on a Friday morning. She's out middle of the night, quote, repairing campaign signs. She says she's attacked in the middle of the night by somebody who strikes her over the head, sexually assaults her, rapes her, is her claim. And then she says she believes he called her a Democrat after committing the crime, that he stood up and he said, Democratic bleep. That's the sequence of events so far. Then they described that she had trouble remembering making her way over to her car. She said another man had attempted to assault her, had come over, and she felt his weight nudging her her left leg. She began swinging her foot at him, and then, quote, not even worth it, she heard the man say as he moved away. He wore black boots and had small feet, she recalled. The two men left her face down in the parking lot. The hatch of her silver Jeep Grand Cherokee was still open. The car was still running. She heard music. She doesn't remember pulling up her pants, picking herself up off the asphalt parking lot. She doesn't remember closing her Jeep's hatch and putting her foot on the gas. She doesn't remember pulling her car into the driveway and then subsequently collapsing into her bed. She says she just has these tiny flashes of things that she does remember. She said in an interview with the Phoenix New Times, as much as I don't want to remember, I've tried very, very hard to remember more stuff, but that's where I'm at. Okay. I'm going to get into more detail here in a second, but again, if this really happened, these men deserve the death penalty. No question. I'm not even hesitating about that detail, of course. Never in a million years should something like this take place. But as I'm reading through the details, my Jussie Smollett alarm is going off. Now, maybe that's not her fault. Maybe that's Jussie Smollett's fault. Maybe it's the fault of every Democrat who constantly presents hoaxes at politically opportune times. But she goes on here. They say that Green Placentia, the name the Phoenix New Times writes, is a long-haul trucker, a longtime long-haul trucker who moved to the district with her husband in 2017. She's challenging MAGA Republican Representative Abe Hamadeh for his congressional seat, the ultra-red district. Listen to the way they write about this. It's ultra-red. He's a MAGA Republican. This is meant to be kind of to prejudice the audience against them. It's a large swath of the Northwest Valley, including North Glendale, Peoria, Surprise, Sun City, and up into Anthem. She's gone out dozens of times in the middle of the night, the Phoenix New Times says, to repair campaign signs throughout the campaign. Sometimes her husband, Alex, joins her. Other times a campaign volunteer tags along. They say it's been a successful way for her to put up signs while avoiding the heat and the traffic, and now she doesn't do this anymore. Now, the piece goes on to say that she didn't tell her husband. Now, remember, the attack, as they put it, happened on a Friday morning. 2 a.m. She's repairing signs. 2 a.m. Attack happens Friday morning. She alleges that the person who attacked her called her a Democratic bleep and then ran off. She doesn't tell her husband until the following Monday. Nearly 4 days later, she tells her husband for the first time. Now, that detail sounds wild to me. I get that this would be an awful thing. What I don't get is not telling the person who's closest to you in your life, your husband, the man who would surely move heaven and earth to try and figure out who did this and try and find them, track them down. Why wouldn't you tell them right away? In fact, she told her campaign staff what happened Sunday, so that would be almost 3 days later, and then her husband the following day, Monday. Then she reported the assault to the Maricopa County Sheriff's Office 2 weeks later. I guess her husband didn't pick up the phone to call? Like, wouldn't you, right? If your wife had reported this kind of horrific attack against her, wouldn't you, the first thing would be like, we got to call the cops. We have to track these guys down. We have to catch them. This is awful. They didn't call the sheriff's office until 2 weeks later. She told deputies then, so that would be nearly 2.5 weeks since the alleged assault. She told deputies then that the sexual assault had occurred near 99th Avenue and Bell Road in Sun City, according to the police report. She says, she doesn't give a specific area. She says, quote, it was a really huge area. Based on the fact that I wasn't gone long, we figured it was somewhere in Sun City or maybe Surprise. So she's non-specific on the location of the attack. She has no idea what the specific location is. She says she has 250 signs up. And at some point, all 250 all needed repairs or something. On any given night, there could be 30 or 40 stops where we either put up a sign or fixed a sign. The New Times spoke with six of her family members, friends, campaign staff, and even her landlord. So I think that means they spoke with six people, whom she was with in the days following the assault. And by the way, those people all describe her as being in some sort of funk, like there's something off with her, they describe, in the days that followed. But again, I'm just flagging this story because I was reading through it last night as it arrived. It comes screaming at you on social media, like, holy cow, is this true? Some poor woman is out just campaigning for office. I don't care what political party you're in. She's working on her campaign signs, fixing up campaign signs. She gets hit over the back of the head. She gets raped. The assailant identifies her based on her political party. Does this stand up to scrutiny? She doesn't tell her husband for 4 days. She doesn't tell the cops for 2.5 weeks. And it just so happens it's right in the middle of a midterm contest where she is expected to lose by a pretty wide margin in what the Phoenix New Times describes as an ultra red district in Arizona. That's the story. I will say, if this is a lie, how disgusting. How disgusting to try and generate a fiction as a predicate to try. It is. It's gross. That would be disgusting to do. Wouldn't that be? That'd be morally depraved to do something like that. And I hope that's not what we're dealing with. At any rate, it's just one of these things. Every detail leaps off the page at me as this, like, well, she doesn't know where the location was. She's got, you know, the guy said something about her political party. You know, the reason I mentioned Jussie Smollett is for obvious reasons. Jussie Smollett, in his hoax in the middle of sub-zero Chicago, claimed, and he, of course, we know this now, he staged the whole thing. He had a couple of buddies. What country were they from? Were they Nigerian? They were like Nigerian brothers. And he had them attack him in the middle of the street, quote unquote, attack him in the middle of the street while he was leaving Subway in negative whatever temperatures. And the claim was that they threw rope on him. They threw gasoline on him. They yelled, this is MAGA country. They said, aren't you that empire N-word? Remember all of this? And you hear these details, and immediately you're thinking, wait a second. Chicago's not MAGA country. What? This is MAGA in the middle of Chicago? No. People are just walking around in the middle of the night, and they're carrying the implements for a hate crime to attack Jussie Smollett? That again, you start hearing the details and you're like, this doesn't make any sense at all. Nothing about this makes sense. And they identified him? I had never even heard of the guy. You're saying a bunch of Trump supporters were just rolling around going, yeah, that's that guy from Empire. Empire? What is Empire? Every last detail was a mark against its credibility. And of course, you find out later that the cops ended up wasting a tremendous amount of their time searching for a crime that hadn't occurred. And the real crime was being committed by Jussie Smollett in this staged event. It was a hoax. So forgive us for anticipating hoaxes all over the place. It turns out people who want power or who have it are routinely using it in dishonest ways. So that's how we start to arrive at conclusions that, you know what, I'm going to wait for the facts to come in before I leap to the conclusion that this has credibility. So we'll keep our eyes on this. God willing, she was not attacked. And if she was, her assailants deserve the death penalty. But boy, I'm suspicious. More ahead on The Vince Show.
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16: We've got, we've got a lot going on. Here's another one for you. Just in the last hour, Los Angeles, I have good news for you. Despite the fact that Democrats are trying to, light your city on fire. I love that this is a bit, like, they're accusing Trump of trying to nuke LA. The Iranians don't need to do that. Democrats have done that on their own. Democrats have nuked LA. That's what's happened. The president's trying to clean up the disaster zone. We just got this news, a massive federal raid on Skid Row to clean up the drugs. Listen to this.
2: 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A massive raid is targeting drug dealers on LA's Skid Row who sold fentanyl and PCP to the homeless.
6: Well, we're told this is part of a 4-month undercover operation targeting drug dealers on Skid Row. Look right now, we'll show you people being arrested here. This is an infamous site for not only drug use, but homelessness as well. And that gentleman you just saw being walked away, we actually saw large wads of cash being pulled from his pocket. You could see some of it being processed here on scene. I asked the FBI what that means, seeing these huge wads of cash. They said it probably means they're in the right location. So federal agents, including the FBI, DEA, U.S. Attorney's Office, and LAPD, hundreds of agents around us. Right now, people being arrested on site, and of course, also lots of dogs and animals. You can see these caged dogs in the distance. That's also become a very disturbing and hot topic here on Skid Row. I want to bring in right now Kenny Cooper. He's the special agent in charge of the ATF here in Los Angeles. Kenny, what does it mean when you see drugs, wads of cash, and actually, I just saw a handgun being removed from a tent right near us?
7: Yeah, it's hard to believe this has happened in America.
16: It's hard to believe, but here it is. And so what you have is the feds actually doing the job that the state and the city should have done in the first place. It didn't have to be this way. We have to leave it like this. You know, the left's attitude on this, I love they call everyone unhoused, as if you use nice language to describe the situation they're going through, you don't have to do anything to actually fix it. Well, we call them unhoused. Don't we get points? No, you don't get any points at all. You're abandoning these people to the elements and to despair. That's horrific. What kind of quality of life is that? You've got people who are addicted to drugs, beset by mental illness, dying in the middle of the street, and you're acting like that's charity, like there's something wonderful about it. The Trump administration going in and cleaning it up. Now, this is not like Washington, D.C., where the president has this extraordinary power over a federal city and can use all of these various federal agencies to have the kinds of interventions that have been necessary to clean up the nation's capital, which has succeeded. But he does have options here. And going after all of the drug use on Skid Row, going after the people who are preying on human beings there, that's a huge deal. It was a 4-month operation. It's led to this moment. A massive raid today, Skid Row, California, the scene of a lot of election fraud. We've talked about that as people were being paid to register to vote and to cast ballots for Karen Bass and these other Democrats. So cracking down on the drug problem here will also have an effect on the election problem. Don't miss that association. It'll also have an effect on the election problem in Los Angeles as well. In the days now leading up to this midterm election, a massive move by the Trump administration, and it has to come as a lot of relief to the kind of people who love Los Angeles, who don't want this kind of stuff to happen. I've got some audio. Let me see if I can play this. We'll play it for you on the backside. We've got an assistant director in charge of the FBI talking a little bit more about this operation today. Big partnership between various federal agencies, FBI, DEA, IRS, ATF, and yeah, the LAPD. They said, why don't you come along for the ride? I'm sure the LAPD was excited to do it. Karen Bass, not so much. More ahead on The Vince Show.
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5: Massive news out of Los Angeles. Skid Row, a multi-agency effort busting all of the narcotics trafficking and sales going on. Apparently, some of the drug dealers arrived in really, really nice cars today. They thought it was going to be another normal day of killing people in the streets of Los Angeles and making a buck off of it. Not so much, because the feds showed up and they busted up everything. Lots of arrests today. Here's the assistant director in charge of the FBI's Los Angeles field office. His name is Patrick Grandy with the good news.
6: Hello, I'm Patrick Grandy, the assistant director in charge of the FBI's Los Angeles field office. I'm out here this morning with the Homeland Security Task Force, which includes the FBI, DEA, ATF, U.S. Marshals, Los Angeles Police Department, and other federal, state, and local agencies. We're here today as part of Operation Save Skid Row, where we have collectively executed dozens of federal arrest and search warrants in and around the Skid Row area, targeting individuals who have exploited some of Los Angeles's most vulnerable community who live and reside around the Skid Row area. Today's operation has been a tremendous success, and as part of the FBI's ongoing efforts to combat violent crime, I want to thank all of our federal, state, and local partners who have been part of this operation and who work with us side by side as we continue to make the Los Angeles region safer for everyone. Thank you.
5: I mean, how hard was this to do? Why did it take so long to do this? Just imagine, like, getting a group of law enforcement together. All right, fellas. Where is the most rundown, saddest, and most desperate place in Los Angeles? Sir, I've got an idea. What? There's a place called Skid Row. Yeah, no kidding. So they go into Skid Row, and they bust all these people. And I love his language here because he's right about it. It's just honest. He goes, these are the most vulnerable people in the streets of Los Angeles. These are the most vulnerable people, and we're here to rescue them. Now, this is going to drive the left crazy because they constantly use language in a manipulative way. They'll say things like, oh, we care about the most vulnerable, when in fact what they're really doing is exploiting vulnerable people for their own power. Is it any wonder that more people are registering to be Republican voters than Democrats these days? Is it any wonder? Like, normal people watch this and they're like, I'm on that guy's side. I want my city to be pretty. The city of angels, Los Angeles. I want my city to be clean, to be healthy, to be productive. Not to be overrun by death, despair, needles, and sadness. It's the most obvious thing in the world. And this is, as others have already noted, I think Spencer Pratt said this. Here's the Trump administration cleaning up Los Angeles against their will. Against the will of Karen Bass and the Democrats who've been running that city into the ground. I love it. I just absolutely love it. Not the only problem we've got to deal with. You know, Minnesota this week has been has created a lot of attention for itself because what did we have yesterday, Jim? Oh, that's right. A Somali terrorist was plotting to kill upwards of 60 people at the Mall of America because he said, according to the feds, that the Mall of America was owned by the Jews. So therefore, he had to attack it and kill as many people as possible. That, thank God, was stopped. That attack was plotted apparently for October 24th. There was supposed to be a festival at the mall that day. He thought it could go and kill a bunch of people. You know what would have happened in the ensuing hours and days after that. There would have been no real effort to try and stop terrorism in the future. There would have been a real effort to prevent you from identifying the ideology that led to that kind of Islamic terror attack, and they would have gone after your guns. They would have gone after law-abiding citizens. See, when lots of people die in the United States due to the gun violence, that is perpetuated by an Islamic extremist, it's American citizens who deserve to defend themselves who are the first to be targeted by the powers that be in the country. The media, the Democrats, they'd be going after your gun rights immediately. So the feds, in catching the terrorist before he could commit the act, have done a couple of things. One, they've saved a bunch of lives. And two, they've saved yet another attempt to go after your Second Amendment rights to disarm you. So I appreciate that. But look, this Somali guy who was about to conduct this attack, it's not the only problem they have in Minnesota of this nature. There's a lot of, for those of you in Minnesota, you know this, but for the rest of the country, so people understand what's happening right now, there are waves of Somali gang violence going on right now in Minnesota. Not new. It's been happening for a while in and around Minneapolis. And one of the local affiliates, CARE 11, K-A-R-E 11, was covering this week. Western Lensman did the great work of clipping it. I want to give him credit for that. But listen to this. Listen to the way they cover it. Yes, it's true. We've got Somali gang violence, but we shouldn't call it Somali, because if we tell you too much, you might start to conclude things. Watch.
7: So we have spent a lot of time lately talking about gun violence across the Twin Cities, and police are now saying the handful that have happened in the West Metro have some connections. I'm talking about the shooting on the basketball courts at Our Lady of Grace in Edina, and the shooting at the Eden Prairie football game, and a couple more shootings in Eden Prairie and Bloomington. Some of these, police say, are the work of gangs, and the members of those gangs, they say, are Somali American teens.
5: Listen to the skepticism. They say that maybe there might be some Somalis involved in all of these gang attacks. Isn't the point of the news media to give you a clear understanding of what's going on? Why do I get the feeling that she's about to try and lead you away from the truth?
7: These, police say, are the work of gangs, and the members of those gangs, they say, are Somali American teens and adults. But when some people just say Somali gangs, that leaves a mark on hundreds of thousands of Somali people who have nothing to do with gangs or these shootings. And we have to talk about that. So Heidi has been looking at where those lines are starting to get blurred and the issues it's causing.
5: Oh, my goodness. Oh, my goodness gracious. I can't wait to hear from Heidi on this. This is a Norm Macdonald joke come to life, by the way. Norm Macdonald, the late great, he once posted on social media. He wrote, quote, "What terrifies me is if ISIS were to detonate a nuclear device and kill 50 million Americans, imagine the backlash against peaceful Muslims." It's a joke. The terrifying thing would be the death of 50 million Americans, not the ensuing Islamophobia. It's all so stupid. So what does Heidi have to say about all this? CARE 11 throws to Heidi. Let's take a listen.
8: Monday night, people packed Edina City Hall for a conversation on gun violence.
9: As a community, we don't condone violence. But every time we hear that Somali gangs are gangs. So please, let's not mention the Somali name every time something happens.
5: Don't tell people the truth. Don't let people know what's going on. Don't let people know that these are Somali. Hide that detail from them so there's just no way to fix this.
9: This violence is not unique. And every day we don't hear the ethnicities of other communities.
10: Just being honest doesn't mean we're targeting or stereotyping a community, right? We need this to stop.
8: But that hasn't
5: That's the cop, by the way. That guy was a cop. He's in law enforcement. He just stated the most obvious thing ever. He goes, "We're just being honest. That's all we're doing." Like, you can't handle honesty? This has been a trend, by the way, in the media for years. They've done this. The left-wing censorship media does this a lot. They will try and remove details from news stories so that you don't know much about the suspects if they feel like they might be doing something politically incorrect by conveying it. So if the suspect is black, that'll often be left out of the story. It's true. They'll leave it out of the story entirely. They won't give you a description of this. The suspect's at large, but we can't tell you anything about them. Why not? Well, because the left would be angry at us if we told you. What are you talking about? The hell is this?
8: Stop some from stereotyping.
11: It's 2026. We should not be painting groups of people with the actions of some folk.
5: No, first of all, nobody, look, if Somali gangs are committing acts of violence, as a citizen, I would like to know that Somali gangs are committing acts of violence. This is so patronizing. It's essentially, you can't be trusted with this information, because if you hear this array of words that gives you a real understanding of what's going on, you're going to take it too far. The problem is going to be that the average American citizen who would love to live in a peaceful community is going to hear those words and then draw naughty conclusions from them. And we can't allow that to happen. Actually, you know what you can't allow to happen? Somali gang violence. That's the thing you shouldn't be allowing. That's the thing we should be stopping. We should be stopping people from opening fire at churches and schools. You know, and this is like, I've got endless pieces of information and evidence. And this is, here's another one. Western Lensman's been doing a great job. Here's a man named Abdirahman Abdi at the Adena City Council meeting and says that Somalis are being picked on here because people are telling the truth about where the violence is coming from.
9: The chief mentioned what happened in April, May, June, July, September. I can assure you that all of them were not Somali youth. Yet we haven't heard their ethnicities.
5: Well, then tell us.
9: So my question is, are we applying same standard evaluating gun violence regardless of race? The chief talked about community partnership.
5: By the way, the answer to that question is no. The American news media does not apply equal standards for, quote, gun violence regardless of race. You know, if the media was in the business of being race neutral on the questions of gun violence, we'd be having huge discussions about what's going on in Chicago. We'd be having massive discussions about where all the gun deaths are actually taking place. We would not be trying to disarm people of rifles. That would not be happening. That we wouldn't. If we had a sane conversation around any of this, you wouldn't see any of the media coverage you currently see. Let me just posit a different example for you. Let's just come up with a concept. What if you had roving gangs of white frat bros killing people in Minnesota, opening fire at churches and schools? What do you think the media would be doing with that right now? What do you think this guy would be saying? What's his name? Abdirahman Abdi? Like, we got to stop those white frat bros. They keep opening fire at all these facilities. We got a problem of white frat gangs running around the Twin Cities. But that's not the circumstance. Turns out it's Somali gangs. Not allowed to be honest about that. White frat bros, oh no, that'd be totally fine. We'd really have to emphasize that. Somali gangs, hide that detail.
9: Matters. I 100% agree with you. But if we are blaming the whole community, I don't think that's going to happen. Let's not mention the Somali name every time something happens.
5: Don't mention this. Now, let me grant a point. Not every Somali is in a gang. That's true. That is true. That's definitely true. But I'll tell you what, this question about what it means to be an American, how to assimilate into this country, how to be a part of an American culture of law and order, that really matters. I don't care where you're from. That matters. It is a privilege to be welcomed into the United States of America. And the conditions that normal people extend for making that arrangement is that you come here, you honor our laws, you honor our customs, you honor our culture, and you join America and you honor law and order. One of the challenges that has existed in the state of Minnesota is that so many Somalis were imported into the United States at the behest of people like Tampon Tim Walz and Keith Ellison and Jacob Fry, that with them came a culture of corruption that should not exist in the United States of America. The New York Times wrote about it last year. We talked about this on the show. The New York Times wrote a piece last year when they were addressing all of the Somali fraud that's going on in Minnesota right now, all of the taxpayer resources that are being stolen. And they consulted an expert on Somali culture. And that expert, who himself is Somali, said that one of the features of Somali culture, given how desperate and corrupt their government is that they've become accustomed to stealing from the government as a cultural matter. It's the only way to get ahead. You steal from the government. Well, guess what happened when we imported tons of Somalis to the United States en masse? The New York Times even laid it out. They said, well, their culture came with them. How about no? The way that we have succeeded as a country is with a respect for law and order, with the respect for the rule of law, with, to the extent that we can achieve it, identifying each other's commonalities, identifying in each other what we have in common, what unifies us as Americans. That's how we've succeeded. Again, you know, you just heard from Pete Hegseth, the Secretary of War, recently. He said, diversity is not our strength. He says about the military. It's our unity that is our strength. And when you have people come in who don't want to play by the rules, who want to steal, who have roving street gangs, who are shooting people, what you begin to conclude is they're not actually interested in unity at all. They're interested in chaos. And that's what we're trying to keep out. We should keep that out. More ahead on The Vince Show.
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5: All right, let's take a break from all the chaos. Let's talk about the gift of life. You want to talk about the gift of life? I do too. I've got some good news for you. Over 50,000 unborn babies have been saved this year, and more than 5,100 new commitments to Christ have been made through the ministry of preborn this year alone. It's an amazing thing. We got the update from Dan Steiner, the president over at Preborn, and he laid out for us that what's happening is you've got mothers who are considering aborting their children. But what they do is they go to a preborn network clinic to get a look at their baby. And when they do that, what they find out is they choose life. 80% of the time, they choose life for their child. It's a wonderful blessing. And you can help make that happen. 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
5: 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It was November of last year. The New York Times had a piece, how fraud swamped Minnesota's social services system on Tim Walz's watch. I swear to you, this is a New York Times piece. And they consulted a guy called Ahmed Samatar, a professor at McAllister College, a leading expert in Somali studies. And he said that this reckoning over fraud and its consequences for Minnesota was overdue. He said, quote, American society and the denizens of the state of Minnesota have been extremely good to Somalis. Dr. Samatar is himself a Somali American. Dr. Samatar said that Somali refugees who came to the United States after their country's civil war were raised in a culture in which stealing from the country's dysfunctional and corrupt government was widespread. Minnesota, he said, proved susceptible to rampant fraud because it is, quote, so tolerant, so open, and so geared toward keeping an eye on the weak, end quote. I would add, and probably the most important thing, it is so run by Democrats. I think that's the big thing. And as Dr. Samatar says, you import a culture that believes in stealing from the government, and then you have a bunch of government officials who help you steal from the government. Boom, you have a lot of stealing from the government. That's what just happened. Even the New York Times admitted it. Yeah, we bring receipts, kind of the thing we're into. I've got a great conversation coming up. Mike Lee. We talked to Senator Mike Lee. Join me on the podcast tomorrow, rumble.com/Vince, 8 a.m. Eastern.
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7: Three o'clock, 80 degrees, feels like 85. I'm Luke Lamoury on News Talk 98.7 WOKI. We'll get to your top headlines in just a moment. First, here's a check-in with traffic. It's Sherry Bigler.
8: Interstate problems already? Yep, you got them. Got a wreck being worked on 75 southbound at the Tennessee River Bridge in Loudoun County, and there's also construction through there as well. Also watch for an injury wreck on 40 westbound near Alcoa Highway and a fender bender on 81 south at mile marker 16. Already lining up on the 129 bypass in Alcoa.
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8: Sherry Bigler, Pete Michaels Traffic.
7: Your top headlines of the afternoon. Krista Pike is up and walking, according to her lawyers. They say she is taking limited steps today, according to WVLT, our news partner. This just 2 days after she awoke from a coma. On Monday, her lawyers were told that she was brain dead and would have life support pulled on Tuesday. She woke up Tuesday morning, and her lawyers said they could not explain the miraculous turn of events. Krista Pike's execution on September 30th was botched, and she was taken away from the scene in an ambulance. Her lawyer said yesterday she has severe swelling, pneumonia, and is unable to eat. They also say she is aware that the state tried to execute her. Death row inmate Gary Wayne Sutton has been granted a delay in his execution a week after the failed execution of Krista Gayle Pike. Governor Bill Lee signed the reprieve on Wednesday, October 7th, delaying his execution a year until October 7th, 2027. Sutton was given the death penalty after he was convicted for the murders of Connie Branham and her brother Tommy Griffin in Blount and Sevier counties in the early 1990s. Sutton, who has been on death row since 1996, was most recently scheduled to be executed on December 3rd, 2026. And a man has been shot and killed after pulling a weapon out in a federal court in Nashville, Tennessee.
10: Nashville Police spokesman Don Aaron says police responded to the Fred Thompson Federal Building this morning after court security shot a man who pulled a gun on them.
11: We believe that the individual attempted to discharge the gun, but it did not fire. He then transitioned to a knife at the security checkpoint and a confrontation with a security person who was manning that checkpoint.
10: The security personnel opened fire and the man later died at a hospital. Law enforcement says the man was in his 40s and from out of state, but it wasn't clear why he was at the courthouse or what his motive was. Police said they searched his car, which was parked near the courthouse, and did not find any threat associated with the vehicle. Jessica Rosenthal, Fox News.
7: And in worldwide news, a federal judge in New York City has denied bond for the wife of former Venezuelan President Nicolas Maduro.
12: As protesters demanded the release of Nicolas Maduro's wife, Celia Flores, outside the courthouse in Lower Manhattan. Inside, her lawyers argued that Flores should be released due to health conditions that could be better treated at a medical facility instead of behind bars. Flores and Maduro, who already face drug trafficking charges and have been behind bars since January, also now face additional criminal charges. A superseding indictment alleges that they, along with other members of the Maduro administration, engaged in torture, rape, and murder to keep power in Venezuela. In New York City, Tanya J. Powers, Fox News.

0: An investigation underway after 11 people are taken to the hospital following a crash involving an SUV and a school bus in Harlan County, Kentucky. Two students received minor injuries, with 9 students taken to the hospital by ambulance and 1 taken by a parent. No injuries are believed to be life-threatening. Kentucky State Police say the school bus was pulling out and attempting to turn left onto the highway when it entered the path of the SUV. It's 80 degrees and now 3 o'clock in Knoxville. 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I'm Luke Lamory on your station for News in Talkin' East Tennessee. 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
1: Here's your first alert to bands of heavy rain and wind Saturday into Saturday night, thanks to the leftover tropical system moving through parts of West Tennessee. Some areas could see gusts up to 35 or 40 here in the valley, but gusts could reach 50 to 70 miles per hour in the Smoky Mountains, where we have high wind warnings. From the WVLT First Alert Weather Center, I'm Chief Meteorologist Spencer Denton.
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0: Well, good afternoon. It started. The Triple H show has started, but no Halloran today. No, Bob Thomas sitting in the chair for you until 7 o'clock this afternoon. We're glad you're with us and join us. We've got a lot to talk about today. Some exciting stuff that we're going to share with you and guests that are going to be with us. So we'll just kind of let it get started, organically get this going on this Thursday afternoon. This is the second Thursday of five Thursdays in the month of October. Let's see. Where do we begin today? Coming up, I'll tell you what we've got coming up on the show today. We are going to talk a little bit more about the hurricane. The remnants of it, as you heard in the newscast, will be coming into our state Saturday and Sunday, hopefully a little more west than east, but we'll see how it plays out. Isaias is the name of this hurricane. It's the first tropical storm hurricane in the Atlantic, although it's in the Gulf. So far this season, the hurricane season has been very slow, to say the least. Coming up at 4:30 from the Knoxville Symphony Orchestra, my favorite maestro, Aram Demirjian, will be joining us. Very world-renowned director. He's wanted to be a guest conductor all over the United States and elsewhere, and we're lucky enough to have him here. In fact, he's re-signed to be here for a few more years, at least. At 5 o'clock, this is going to be interesting. Dr. Ty Prince is going to join us. Now, when he joins us, we usually talk about allergies and asthma and things like that. But he has a company that is on the forefront, if you will, of medical AI. And he has another person that has joined his team who is a renowned a person of knowledge on medical AI. And they are involved basically in showing you how this medical AI can take your DNA and predict what diseases you will have, if any, and when you want to know. So we're going to have them on it with us at 5 o'clock, and it's going to be a very interesting discussion. I think you will enjoy hearing all that. That's coming up at 5 o'clock. Also, 6 o'clock. We hope to get Bo Carey from Loudoun County to join us. He's doing a ghost tour. It's about that time of year for ghosts to come out. You know, Halloween is just 23 days away. And so we'll talk about Bo when he's doing his tours there. People seem to enjoy it. And also all day long, of course, Sherry Biggle will be checking on traffic for us. Luke's in there in the newsroom. Chris Marion is in there doing the tricks in the production room, preparing everything. He's getting her medically sealed and sanitized in there. So the stock market has been down most of the day. The Dow down 67 right now as it heads toward the close. And NASDAQ is down 380, which is a recovery from where it was today. Here we are Thursday. Tennessee does not play at home this weekend. They play in Arkansas. That'll be at 4:15 on Saturday. An odd time, but that's when they'll be playing. And you can hear all the action on our sister stations, WIVK and WNML, this Saturday as the Vols head to Arkansas. I think almost a 2-touchdown favorite, if I'm not mistaken. So we'll see. This Sunday is the next time you'll be able to see the space station. And I don't know if you've been doing this. My wife and I, there's an app on your phone where you can track the space station. Do you know the space station goes around the Earth, I think 16 times a day? And there are certain times of the day you can see it because the sun reflects off of it as it goes over your head. It goes over your head, maybe it lasts about 15 minutes. But it's kind of cool to watch it go. And the next time you'll be able to see it is not until Sunday at 6:33 in the morning. So, but sometimes you'll get to where it's every night. You get to see it. It's kind of cool. Tonight, the Zac Brown Band is in town. There will be at Thompson Bowling Arena, Food City Center there at Thompson Bowling Arena tonight. A lot of people plan on going to that. It's Zac Brown Band has won a lot of awards and a very popular band. And every time I see their picture of the band, it looks like they've got an army of people that are in the band. It's kind of like the group Chicago. Seems like they got 15 people, or Earth, Wind, and Fire. The whole stage is filled when you see Earth, Wind, and Fire. And the Zac Brown Band is kind of like that, and they've got a lot of talent on the stage. So that's tonight at Food City Center. I'm sure a lot of people listening to us right now are kind of making their plans on how they're going to maybe go out to dinner first or something like that, head to the arena and enjoy a great night out on this Thursday night. Weather-wise, it's going to get windy on Saturday and Sunday, as you heard in the news with Luke, and possible flooding Saturday night. So keep that in mind. This weekend's going to be a little bit wet, so maybe you do get out and enjoy yourself tonight and tomorrow before it all starts getting in here. So Chris Marion is ready to actually share his voice with us.
1: Now that my space is hermetically sealed, as you called it.
0: Well, you're like me. We're you and I are kind of clean nuts.
1: Yeah.
0: I mean, when I come in, first thing I do is get clean everything in here to kill all the germs, sanitize it. It smells like Clorox in here when I get through. I don't know if it's the same in there with you.
1: It smells like a hospital.
0: Oh, is that it?
1: Yeah, it's like a hospital.
0: And there's crumbs. I don't know if Phil eats here in the morning or who does what, but it can't be left over on the weekend. For goodness sake, it's Thursday.
1: They'd eat the crumbs.
0: You can blame the weekend people for everything.
1: Yeah, you can.
0: You know, or the Vol Network when they're in here.
1: There you go.
0: That's their fault. They broke it.
1: But they eat the crumbs, so, you know.
0: Yeah. So I have not. We got to talk briefly the other day. We had a News Talk meeting where we talked strategy. We can't share with you all the important things that were said in that meeting.
1: Thank God.
0: Because you can't remember it. Or So, Chris, how have you been? I haven't spent a lot of time with you.
1: I'm good.
0: Good.
1: Yeah,
0: I'm good. I like hearing that.
1: I'm good.
0: Okay.
1: I am good.
0: And all the family's well, and everybody's percolating along?
1: Life's. So, you know, you go through, you do your thing, you keep it moving.
0: Yeah, you're right. You're right.
1: But I am good.
0: My wife's Anything Is Possible, the part one ran last weekend.
1: Part two this weekend. Did you see the teaser for it yet?
0: I have not.
1: Oh, the teaser is released today.
0: Okay.
1: It should be on your Facebook.
0: You know what I was impressed with was your all's production, editing, and putting in some of the other video and stuff. And it was very impressive.
1: You'll like it this week. There's more.
0: Do you do that?
1: I do it all.
0: You're the guy.
1: I am the guy.
0: You do a good job.
1: Thank you.
0: I was not expecting it. I was sitting there watching it, and it's like, whoa, they in and out. Here's her with the Vol Network, and here's with this and that. And it was very impressive.
1: Yeah.
0: So I hope a lot of people enjoyed that. Every one of those, Anything Is Possible, when you watch it, you go, I didn't know that. I didn't. What? They? What? That person, when they were young, they went through.
1: I think Kim's story is amazing. It is. I mean, from how her journey started with scoliosis. Yeah. Dude.
0: You know.
1: Overcome that to become.
0: Well, and I agree. Because here's the thing. I went to school with somebody that wore that Milwaukee brace at high school every day. And the kids treated that lady as, you know, kids are cruel.
1: Oh, man.
0: Treated her like she was an alien.
1: Yeah.
0: And so when I found out about this when I was dating Kim, I went back to thinking about in high school how kids were so cruel to other kids that are going through something. They don't understand what's going on. But a kid that has to wear a brace like that all the time, it's tough. I mean, I don't know that I could do it.
1: But she was so smart, obviously, that didn't she graduate early?
0: She did high school in 3 years, and she did college in 3 years, magna cum laude.
1: So going through that, wearing that brace, the ability to still stay focused and graduate in 3 years, wearing a Milwaukee brace.
0: I mean, that talks to character and perseverance. You got blinders on or something. They probably could have used me for another year in high school, but somehow after four, they said, get out of here.
1: Go!
0: Please. Sherry Bigler with traffic.
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3: You've got huge backups from wrecks. They're still working. One in Loudoun County, 75 southbound near the Tennessee River Bridge. We've also got one up to the north, 81 southbound at mile marker 16. You're lining up now, 40 westbound out of town, 40 eastbound past Cedar Bluff, and eastbound past Watt Road and Campbell Station. 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
4: Here's your first alert to one more warm day on Friday, followed by bands of rain and wind on Saturday. High wind warnings are in effect for the Smoky Mountains. From the WVLT First Alert Weather Center, I'm Chief Meteorologist Spencer Denton.
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1: Started off the right way, right?
0: Man, oh man. Yeah, usually it's the 6 o'clock hour, but.
1: Yeah, no, we'll start it the right way.
0: I was thinking about this song today. Actually, I was thinking it's such a cool song about everybody wants to rule the world. And that's a little bit of truth in there. But welcome to the. There's another couple other songs that if I had a talk show, I would use as a theme song. But that's top of my list right there.
1: Okay, what are the others?
0: The other one, oh gosh. I know the songs, but I'm trying to think what the titles are.
1: I think it's probably Right Said Fred or something like that.
0: No, I don't think so. Oh, man.
1: Too sexy for my shirt.
0: I just,
1: is that you?
0: No. No, God. I have to apologize to my wife every day that I'm old. Sorry. This is what you got. You should have known that. I just checked out the promo for Anything Is Possible this weekend, part two of my wife's show. And very kind to kind of the promo is very kind. And I know you put that together, and it really is a crazy story.
1: Y'all did it.
0: Yeah, well, you know, Kim had been on the TV for 15 years or so. I'd been on the radio for 20. And I told her one day, I said, there's other stuff I'd like to do, and I'm sure you as well. And we could do this another 20 years, and then we would just say, what if we had done what we dreamed about years ago? And I didn't want that to go by.
1: Right.
0: And she was brave enough to take a step with me. And as you watch the Anything Is Possible this weekend, you'll find out more details. But
1: I can only imagine the pushback or the feedback or the negative feedback that you got from friends were like,
0: Are you serious? Yeah, a lot of friends said, are you crazy? You're moving to Hollywood? You're too old to go to Hollywood. You'll never be able to do anything there, blah, blah, blah, blah, blah. The toughest one, though, because I had worked all my life since I was 12, and my dad was thrilled that I had been on the radio on WIVK, a station that so many people respected for 20 years. And toughest one.
1: Was your dad?
0: It was my dad.
1: Oh, wow.
0: Telling him I was going to quit and pursue other dreams and move 2,000 miles away from him with his youngest grandchild. Whew. Yeah, that was a tough one. Whew. Man, oh, man. Anyway, but this is the only life you get.
1: There's a story there, man. You know? We should have dove into that a little bit, man. When you and Hal had the conversation, man, what was his reaction when he said, when you told him, Dad, I'm moving on to Beverly like the hillbillies?
0: Stunned. He got quiet.
1: Hurt.
0: Maybe, because he had such pride with what we were already doing, he was afraid I would go and fail.
1: Did he get to see any of the success?
0: Yes. Oh, yeah, he did. And he was thrilled, especially with Jake, the success Jake had.
1: That's awesome.
0: You know.
1: That's awesome.
0: He was thrilled. Dad passed in 07, Jake's TV show, 2000, you know, Friday Night Lights that I did, and the national commercials Kim did and things out of L.A. And luckily, we didn't, you know, I'm not very good at quitting. You know, I would get up early, like 6 o'clock every morning there, and start tackling it. I was determined that not till late at night do I lay my head down.
1: Kim lays all of that out in this episode.
0: Oh, does she really?
1: Well, every bit of that.
0: Oh, man.
1: She lays it all out in this episode.
0: We really, I mean, I didn't go there to goof off, you know?
1: Yeah, apparently.
0: Well,
1: when was When was Lizzie McGuire for Jake? What years?
0: Came out in 2000.
1: So your dad got to see that. Did he get to see
0: Well, he saw artificial intelligence. Yeah, AI was... we shot that the same time Jake was shooting Lizzie, and it came out 2001. And so he saw that, and then The Sale with Jennifer Lopez, Jake did, and Touched by an Angel. There's so many, you know, things Jake was fortunate to do, but he would never have done that if we hadn't gone there.
1: Right.
0: So I hope that if people watch this part too, like you're describing, I'm not telling everybody to go chase all your dreams. But at some point in your life, you have to have the courage to do what is best for you. It's easy to live your life for other people all the time. And a lot of people, I think, get caught into that trap. I think I thought back when we decided to move to L.A., like, who were Benjamin Franklin's parents? George Washington parents were, he probably didn't see them all the time. Wasn't like he could hop on a plane. But people like that went on and did great things. They couldn't just stay real close to home or whatever. They had to be brave to try things. And this is the only time. And some people will get their feelings hurt and they don't want you to go do things. So
1: Well, man, I am so glad to hear that your dad got to see the success.
0: Yeah, I am too.
1: I really am. I'm really happy to hear that. And two, for whatever this is worth to you, probably not a whole lot coming from a little chunky guy that pushes buttons.
0: Give me a break.
1: Dude, I am like really inspired and proud of you. Inspired by and proud of you for doing what you did to chase a dream like that, man, to get past the fear of whatever failure, the fear of whatever, or get past the negative comments and go after that thing, man. I mean, fear can stifle. I wonder how much I have forfeited because I was afraid to fail.
0: Yeah.
1: Like, seriously. So for that reason, man, I am proud of you.
0: Well, I appreciate it. I do appreciate that. It was scary, and there were very scary times when I think I thought everything was going to fall apart. But and make no mistake, 90% of the stuff I tried, I failed at. Okay? But the 10% were pretty good. I was not elected mayor, but I did everything to be as straightforward with that, and found out in the political arena you're attacked. People have agendas behind the scenes of trying to attack candidates. But hockey was good too. There's a lot of things.
1: Did it take running for mayor to find that out?
0: No. Well, I didn't know it was as
1: vicious as it could be.
0: Vicious as it. Yeah.
1: Yeah.
0: Exactly. So stay with us, folks. We got lots to talk about today. Oh. I want you to really, Chris, at 5 o'clock.
1: I messed up your whole segment.
0: No, 5 o'clock. I want you to really hear about this medical AI. It's going to be interesting.
1: It sounds interesting.
0: All right. Stay with us, folks. We'll be right back. We'll check on traffic and news. Stay with us.
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3: Biggest problems right now are going to be from these two wrecks. One in Loudoun County, 75 southbound at the Tennessee River Bridge, and the other 81 south at mile marker 16. And you are still lining up now from the 4075 split eastbound all the way up to Lovell Road. Also lining up on Clinton Highway through Powell and Oak Ridge Highway through Carnes.
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4: Here's your first alert to one more warm day on Friday, followed by bands of rain and wind on Saturday. High wind warnings are in effect for the Smoky Mountains. From the WVLT First Alert Weather Center, I'm Chief Meteorologist Spencer Denton.
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0: Did I tell you about this one, too?
1: I don't know.
0: Another thing I tried, I rented a theater in West Hollywood and used to put shows on in there, shows I had written, and also we performed in. And one of the big scenes that Kim and I did together, the song that started the scene was that one right there.
1: Wow, okay.
0: You're just bringing everything back to me, man.
1: That's what I do.
0: So, who's back there? Luke?
1: Luke Lammer.
0: Luke! Get those headphones on, young man.
1: Watch his bass when he comes on.
2: I'm here.
0: There you go. How do you get that low? Luke, everybody gives you a hard time. Wonderful news voice. Sound like Walter Cronkite or something. He should be like on the national news.
2: I appreciate that. That's a goal. So
0: there you go.
2: Yeah.
0: There used to be a guy, when I was a young kid listening to WNOX, there was a guy, God, I can't remember his name. George Favalas is probably listening down in Florida and knows, but there was a guy on the news there, a local news, that had just the most incredible voice like yours, and man, he well respected. So,
2: well, thanks.
0: There you go.
2: I appreciate that.
0: How are you? I haven't seen you in about a month while. Or so. Yeah.
2: Yeah. I've been good. Just doing the news, going to school, and trying to get by. Absolutely. How are you doing, Bob?
0: All is well. I have somehow been able to keep on rocking and rolling. You know what I have been doing? Physical labor, which is, I don't recommend it. I have a deck at my house, okay?
2: Yeah.
0: And so some of the boards, you know, one of the boards got kind of wobbly. And I thought, well, I need to replace that one. I said, well, I'll do it when there's two, so I'm not just doing one. And then two turned into four, that turned into eight.
2: Yeah.
0: And I told my wife, I said, I'm going to fix the deck. And she said, how many boards you need to get? I said, one, two, if six. I came back in, I said, 30. And so I went to Home Depot and got all these boards. And then you got them back, and then you had to prime them. Mm-hmm. And yeah. Then once they're primed, then you paint them. And once they're dry, then they're ready to go on. And so this past week, I have been replacing boards. And I found out the toughest thing is to get the old ones up.
2: Yeah.
0: Because there's always like a chunk of one board that says, I'm not coming up. And I've got a pickaxe. I'm out there whacking it. And then I'm trying to whack in that. I whack a good board, and I got to take the good board up. I'm like the Three Stooges, you know, doing plumbing. But
1: why
0: I'm doing
1: didn't you just
0: deck.
1: Hire it out?
2: I was going to say, have you thought of hiring someone, Bob?
1: Yeah.
0: Getting a guy?
1: Yeah, yeah, get a guy.
0: Get the guy.
2: Sounds like a pain.
0: Yeah. Well, I'm thinking, well, I could do that. I've been so sore, I couldn't hardly walk the last few days. I've been taking ibuprofen.
1: It's not too late, man, to hire a guy. I promise.
2: There's no shame in it either, Bob.
0: Well, a little bit. But I got 11 of them in. 11 of them, and they look darn good. So,
2: oh, that's awesome.
1: And how many days has it been?
0: About four or five.
1: Oh, okay.
0: Not bad.
1: You know, if you hire a guy...
0: Who is the guy? Do you know the guy?
1: Oh, I got a guy.
0: You got a guy that could do that?
1: Yeah, I know a guy.
0: How much would it cost?
1: A lot.
0: That's the problem. But as I've gotten older, I keep thinking, I could still do that. And then I figure out, man, I don't know I can do that anymore. You know, my back hurts right now. My legs, I've been down so many times. Try and get some nail out, they won't come out. But thank God now when they do decks and stuff, they use screws. So to get the screws out is not that big of a problem. But the old nails, those deck nails had grooves around them so they just stay in forever. And they're tough coming out, man.
1: You're a man's man.
0: Anyway, you know, physical labor, I've tried it. And I actually told my wife, I swear to God, one of my texts, my wife's working in Dallas for a month. So I text her at the end of the day, one of the days I'd worked since Saturday or Sunday. I worked from like 8 a.m. until 8 p.m. on this thing. And I said, you know, luckily, I didn't hurt myself because there's nobody here to take me to the hospital if I get hurt. So, which actually brought me some reality in that maybe I just get the guy. Because if the guy's there doing it and he gets hurt, I can take him to the hospital. See, somebody's there. So anyway, so I don't know, all that build up there, Luke, was to ask if you like to do manual labor and how much do you charge an hour?
2: Well, you know, I don't mind doing, I did physical labor for a couple of years at a golf course back at home, and yeah. It was not, well, you had to get up at 4 a.m., get there at 5, and it was pretty miserable. So I've got a little, you know, if I'm going to do physical labor, you got to let me sleep in first. I think that's the prerequisite, but.
0: My dad used to say the people that got up early are the people really making the world go round.
2: That's true. That is true.
0: Not the people doing afternoon drive.
2: Bob, I saw on social media a couple of days ago, someone was replacing their deck. And, you know, the top of the boards are all, you know, they're all old and mossy and whatever. And they just took the board. Took it off and flipped it over, and then just nailed the same board down. And it was brand new.
1: Just flip the board.
0: Yeah. I love that idea.
1: Flip the board.
0: But the problem is, by the time I get that board up, it's in 1,800 pieces, and I've got splinters. And it's, man, you know. But I had this idea that I was going to be able to. Anyway. But that's not, I like that idea, though.
2: Just food for thought for you.
0: Absolutely. Well,
1: have 19 more.
0: I know. That's right. I know. And they're all the boards. But the boards are already staring at me every time I go home.
1: Are they?
0: They're sitting there going, when are we doing this again?
1: Are they sitting outside?
0: They're outside, but okay, I can see them out my back window.
1: They're going to be weathered by the time you.
0: I'm aging them.
1: Have to replace them again.
0: Well, I thought about that actually. Or it's bad for them out there in that weather, and there's a hurricane coming to East Tennessee or something. I don't know if y'all know this or not, but there's a thing called Bitcoin, and it's I don't know where it comes from. Somebody, they say they mine it on computers.
1: Okay.
0: And somewhere it's in your computer, this Bitcoin. Okay.
1: Mm-hmm.
0: And so I've been hearing about it. And I saw on PayPal that I could buy Bitcoin. And I thought, well, you know, I've heard people are getting rich on this Bitcoin stuff. So 3 weeks ago.
1: Oh, wow.
0: I bought $10 worth of Bitcoin.
1: Big spender.
0: I wanted to get rich gradually. So I checked it this morning. You know what my $10 is worth?
1: $10.05.
0: $10.03.
1: I was close.
2: Bob, if you had invested that $10 in 2011, you would be a trillionaire right now.
0: Would I really be?
2: Yeah, absolutely. It was a big thing. When I was like 5 or 6 years old, it was like the new thing. It was really sketchy and whatever. And the people that invested it, they're now millions of dollars richer. But hats off to you for that 3 cents, though.
0: Boy, you really know how to crush a guy's spirit. I could be a trillionaire. Mary and I'd have a jet. We'd be going someplace.
1: Yeah, we would.
0: Trillionaire. Off that $10, I'd be a trillionaire.
2: I believe so. Let me look that up for you.
0: Yeah, please, because I just want to get more depressed. So, you know what is pretty cool, though? And I know we haven't talked about it yet, but I do want to talk about it because I think this is pretty cool. And I'm breaking everything trying to get it out. This Broadway giveaway. I love this thing, man.
1: Yes, sir.
0: News Talk is doing this. This isn't something new we're doing. And giving away a pair of season tickets, the 2026-27 Broadway at the Tennessee Theater Series. All you got to do is listen weekdays, and you're cued to call in and become a qualifier. You can also visit newstalk987.com, register to qualify. Dynasty Spies is Spies. I said Spies, didn't
1: I? You said Spies. What's going on?
0: I don't know. 007. Dynasty Spas, they could be spies, and they're just selling spas in the meantime.
1: Okay.
0: But the grand prize will be announced in this month coming up. And this is cool because I'm telling you, some of the things that are coming to the Tennessee Theater, Death Becomes Her, incredible play. Great Gatsby, Mamma Mia, what a popular musical. The Sound of Music. I heard people in other cities have seen that. It's just incredible. If you've not seen Jersey Boys, have you seen Jersey Boys?
1: I have not.
0: Oh, my God. What an incredible musical. I've seen it three times. It's that good.
1: Really?
0: It's that good. And then Alicia Keys' Hell's Kitchen is coming in August of next year. But anyway, you can win season tickets to all these things, which is no cheap ticket by the fact, ladies and gentlemen. So be sure you get registered to win that, because I'm telling you what.
1: And the cue to call on Halloran's show has been when I play one of the songs from the musical, if you're the 10th caller to 656-2-WIN, 656-2946, you're qualified.
0: And how do they know the song is from the music?
1: See, that's the thing.
0: That's the trick.
1: Yeah.
0: Which musical?
1: Yeah, any one of them.
0: Oh, really?
1: Yeah, any one of them, those named.
0: And then it'd be the 10th caller, and you're qualified.
1: Yep, so if you hear Sherry, baby, if you hear that, or if you hear Mamma Mia.
0: Can we talk to Alan? Alan, welcome to Newstalk 98.7. Good afternoon.
3: Thank you. I'm glad to be on for a minute.
0: Well, we are. We're glad to have you. Are you in the bath or something? It sounds like you're taking a shower.
1: He's not taking a shower, Bob. Not.
3: I am in an empty house.
0: Okay.
3: Painting the house for someone.
0: You should have called the guy. Are you the guy?
1: He is the guy.
0: He is the guy. Okay.
1: Yeah. Alan is the guy I was telling you about.
0: Okay, Alan. What you're painting, and I'm assuming it's not a painting of like a portrait. It's the wall, right?
3: No, I'm painting up the house, all of the interior, ceiling, walls, and trim for a relative who will put it on the market later this month.
0: Okay. I like it. All right. So did you call us just to let us know you were doing that and you should have been the guy on my deck?
3: No, I called because when you mentioned a guy years ago at WNOX with a deep voice, I thought of Ron Ashburn.
0: That's who it was. Yes. Ron Ashburn.
3: And
0: God, was he great or what?
3: He sure was. In the 50s and 60s, I lived next door to him in North Hills.
0: Really? Was he a nice guy? I hope he was.
3: He was very nice, very nice. I played tennis with him, and I would stop in the morning on my way to UT in the 60s when I was a student.
0: Yeah.
3: I would stop at a fast food place and get coffee and take it over at Whittle Springs and walk in with free coffee as a gift for him.
0: That's cool. He was a super news guy. Ron Ashburn. Wow. I need to see. I need to Google, see if I can find like an example of his newscast. It was that good. It was that good. Hey, Alan, I got to go.
3: We got
0: to move along. Have a great day. Thanks for calling in. And thanks for reminding me of the name of Ron Ashburn. All right, 347, we're News Talk 98.7.
4: Just heading out, you're already bumper to bumper, 40 westbound out of town, 40 eastbound past Cedar Bluff, eastbound from the 4075 split back up to Lovell Road, and still working this wreck in Loudoun County, 75 southbound near the Tennessee River Bridge. We've also got a gas line break, Washington Pike at North Mall Road. The Knoxville Ice Bears are back with the exhibition Roaring and White game tomorrow at 7:30. Ice Bears hockey, come for the fun, stay for the hockey. Sherry Bigler, Pete Michaels Traffic.
5: Here's your first alert to one more warm day on Friday, followed by bands of rain and wind on Saturday. High wind warnings are in effect for the Smoky Mountains. From the WVLT First Alert Weather Center, I'm Chief Meteorologist Spencer Denton.
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0: Hey, good afternoon. It's 3:50 from News Talk 98.7. Bob Thomas sitting in the chair for Mr. Hill on this Thursday afternoon. We have 23 days until Halloween, 26 days till you go to the polls and elect some people. Veterans Day is just 34 days away, and Thanksgiving is 49? Thanksgiving's 49 days away? Is this correct? On the calendar, you realize, folks, Chris, Luke, all of you, once Halloween gets here, the next week after Halloween is Thanksgiving, and the week after Thanksgiving is Christmas. It's that fast. I didn't realize it was that soon. Thanksgiving's in 49 days. 49 days? That doesn't seem right.
1: Is time moving faster?
0: I think so. Well, when we get older, every day is a smaller part of your life.
1: I'm just saying, yeah. I was going to ask, is it moving faster or am I just getting older? Or does it just seem that way the older I get?
0: The older you get. Because when you're 10, 1 year is 1/10 of your life. When you're 50, 1 year is it's
1: 10
0: like,
1: minutes.
0: It was like, what was that? Oh, that was a year of your life. It just zoomed by. It's gone. You Dude. Missed it. What did you do?
1: Man,
0: Christmas is in 78 days.
1: Wow.
2: Wow. And so they're all 1 week apart from each other?
0: Well, basically, it feels that way.
1: Well, Luke, at 21 or whatever you are.
0: Oh, my God, yeah. He's in college, for God's sake. Jeez. Oh, my God, yeah.
1: When you get up in these 60s, bruh, 1 week apart.
2: I get you. I'm trying to hold on to my youth as best I can.
0: You do that, man. But, you know, the thing is, as you get older, you realize the saying, youth is wasted on the young, is so true. They don't know what they're doing. I look back now and said, if I was 20, I'd have a better idea of what to do and not do. Half the time, the best thing you can do is not listen to your friends' advice. Because they're saying, hey, let's go do this, you know, hold my beer and stuff like that.
1: Watch this.
0: Yeah, watch this. Exactly. It doesn't work out well. So just, youth is wasted on the young people. So, the days are zooming by. It really is. Monday's holiday.
19: Is it?
0: Columbus Day.
19: Is it really?
0: It is. That's Monday. So I guess it's a national holiday.
19: So can should I go buy sheets and comforters on Monday? When do we do white sales?
0: You got me, man. But you're right. I mean, it's like every holiday has a different thing they sell on that. But yeah. Then they just had this Prime thing. If you're a Prime member,
19: it's still going on, isn't it?
0: No, I think it's ended yesterday.
19: Did it?
0: No, maybe it's going on today. Maybe today's the last day or something. But I mean, it's gotten to where if you can save 40%, you got to just buy stuff even if you need it or not.
19: Amen.
0: tell your wife that. See how that works. Coming up at 4 o'clock, we're going to talk about this Hurricane Isaias. Is that how you pronounce it? Isaias?
19: I don't know. Luke would know.
2: Hold on. I have it.
0: Isaias, I think.
2: It's. Give me just a second. Hold on.
0: Okay.
2: It is Isaias. Isaias.
19: Who?
0: What? What country is that from?
19: Isaias.
2: Isaias.
0: Is that from like south of the border?
19: Are you like being serious right now?
2: No, I'm serious. Yeah, this is phonetically spelled out. So there's actually been on social media weather people trying to pronounce it for you. Like they're like, it's not Iglesias, it's not Isaias, it's Isaias.
0: Can't they just have normal stuff?
2: What happened to like Hurricane Bob or Hurricane Dave? Like
19: there you go. God.
2: Hurricane Francis. Like we got, I don't know.
19: Isaias.
2: Isaias. Hey, there's only so many hurricanes you can have.
0: From now on this show today, it's called That Hurricane.
19: Sounds like a Mexican dish.
2: I believe it is Spanish.
0: Is that got refried beans with that? But 4:30, the Knoxville Symphony Orchestra's conductor, Aram Demersian, will join us.
19: My man.
0: He's an A+.
19: I like Aaron.
0: Great guy. He said, Bob, I've got to practice until 4:30, and then I will get right on the phone and call you. I don't think he talks like that. But
19: no, he didn't.
0: He does when I talk like I am.
19: Oh, okay.
0: 5 o'clock, Dr. Ty Prince is going to join us with Dr. Nick Ryder to talk about medical AI. And this is, I'm telling you, it's crazy stuff. But this Dr. Ryder has just joined him, and they can now take your DNA and give you a percentage prediction of what disease you will have. Is that creepy?
19: Yes.
0: Would you want to know?
19: No, I don't want to know.
0: You just want to have a surprise one day when you go in. You know, this thing's been growing on my back. Could that be? Can you just take...
19: Oh, you got gout in your back, Chris. That's what it is.
0: Golly, don't wish gout on anybody.
19: No, sir.
0: No. Luke, you don't want it, but when you have it at about 70, you'll be going, now I know what they were talking about.
19: And you'll be on the radio having one of those old conversations like Bob and I have.
20: Oh, you got gout in my left foot.
0: Traffic and weather's coming up next. Stay with us.
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7: Good afternoon, 4 o'clock. It is currently 81 degrees, feels like 86. I'm Luke Lamoury on News Talk 98.7 WOKI. We'll get to your headlines in just a second, but first, we'll check in with traffic. Here's Sherry Bigler.
8: Looks like we're starting to see a little bit of improvement now where they're working this wreck on 75 southbound near the Tennessee River Bridge in Loudoun County, but you do still have quite a backup through there. Busy with a gas line break on Washington Pike at North Mall Road and lining up 40 eastbound, 640 east on out across the Holston River Bridge.
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8: Sherry Bigler, Pete Michaels Traffic.
7: Top headlines of the afternoon. A suspect dead after an armed confrontation at the Fred D. Thompson Federal Building and Courthouse in downtown Nashville. Metro Police say the suspect entered the building with a pistol this morning, but was stopped at a security checkpoint. Authorities say the suspect attempted to fire the weapon, but it malfunctioned. A courthouse security officer then opened fire. Federal authorities are leading this investigation. Krista Pike up and walking, according to her lawyers. They say she's taking limited steps today. That's from WVLT, our news partner. This just 2 days after she awoke from a coma on Monday. Her lawyers were told that she was brain dead and would have life support pulled on Tuesday. She woke up Tuesday morning, and her lawyers said they could not explain the miraculous turn of events. Krista Pike's execution on September 30th was botched, and she was taken away from the scene in an ambulance. Her lawyers said yesterday that she has severe swelling, pneumonia, and is unable to eat. They also say she is aware that the state tried to execute her. Hurricane Isaias is barreling its way towards the Gulf Coast. Fox Weather's Michael Estime has the latest from Mobile, Alabama.
10: 30 million Americans in the danger zone in Mobile. We're talking 5 to as much as 7 foot storm surges are possible. We are expecting between 5 to 8 inches of flooding rainfall, unfortunately. And on top of all of that, as Isaias makes landfall late Friday into early Saturday, possibly a Category 1 storm. We're talking winds at 75 miles per hour, knocking down trees, knocking down power lines. And again, it's the storm surge flooding that's going to be particularly dangerous. Everyone in the northern Gulf of America needs to be prepared.
7: The storm is also expected to impact Mississippi and Florida. The governors of Florida and Alabama declaring a state of emergency, and dozens of counties are under a mandatory evacuation order. 4 people have returned to Earth following a months-long stay aboard the International Space Station.
11: 2 Americans, 1 European, and 1 Russian are home on Earth after flying back from the International Space Station aboard a SpaceX Dragon capsule, landing softly in the Pacific Ocean off the coast of L.A.
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11: As heard on the live stream, NASA's Jessica Meyer and Jack Hathaway, Europe's Sophie Adano, and Russia's Andrei Fedayev spent 237 days in space, traveling 100 million orbital miles. Eben Brown, Fox News.
7: Death row inmate Gary Wayne Sutton has been granted a delay in his execution a week after the failed execution of Krista Gayle Pike. Governor Bill Lee signed the reprieve on Wednesday, October 7th, delaying the execution a year until October 7th, 2027. Sutton was given the death penalty after he was convicted for the murders of Connie Branham and her brother Tommy Griffin in Blount and Sevier counties in the early 1990s. Sutton, who has been on death row since 1996, was most recently scheduled to be executed on December 3rd, 2026. And currently 81 degrees, feels like 86, nice and clear out there, sunny. It is currently 4 o'clock. 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I'm Luke Lamoury on your station for News and Talk in East Tennessee. 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
13: For increasing clouds tonight with lows in the upper 50s, a mix of sun and clouds on Friday with highs around 80. Bands of heavy rain and wind will move in ahead of the tropical system.

0: On Saturday, that will linger into Saturday night. Wind gusts up to 35 or 40 miles per hour here in the valley, but as high as 60 or 70 miles per hour in the Smokies. From the WVLT First Alert Weather Center, I'm Chief Meteorologist Spencer Denton.
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0: If you're just tuning in, Triple H off today. He'll be back tomorrow. Bob Thomas in the chair. We're glad you're here. We got a lot to talk about today. It is the 8th day of October. It's the second Thursday of five Thursdays in this lovely month of October. 4:06 is the time, and we're glad you're with us. And Chris Luke was right. Isaias is the name of the hurricane. Did I do it right, Luke?
1: You got it. Yeah,
0: Isaias.
1: Well, y'all made me pronounce it so many times.
2: Sounds like you're cussing at the end of it. Say it again. Esau's what?
0: Esau's market.
2: Isaias. That's what it's, you said.
0: Isaias.
1: I hear it now. Yeah. Yeah, yeah.
0: That sound bad?
2: It does.
0: Well,
1: I think it's right though.
0: Well, they use I just found out during the news. They don't use just English names. They also use French and Italian because those people like to enjoy calling a hurricane by name itself. So, just letting you know. Isaias. I could say it's not Kissima.
2: I mean, that's what it sounds like to me. My Isaias.
0: Well, yeah, it's acting up. My Isaias is acting up.
2: It sounds like a condition, no kidding.
1: If you have Isaias, call now 1-800. You might be entitled to compensation.
0: This could become a major Category 3 hurricane. Winds of 111 miles per hour or stronger before it makes landfall there in the Gulf. Forecasters are warning of dangerous, life-threatening conditions along portions of the northern Gulf Coast beginning tomorrow and into the weekend. The U.S. National Hurricane Center has issued a hurricane watch from Bay St. Louis, Mississippi, to Indian Pass on the Florida Panhandle. I never heard of either one of those names. How would you like to be from Bay St. Louis, Mississippi? You'd say it like that, too.
2: How would someone from Bay St. Louis pronounce Isaias?
0: Boy, you don't want to hear that. I'm telling you. There could be a dangerous storm surge to this. But 3 to 7 inches could trigger flash flooding near the coast, accumulations of 1 to 3 inches farther inland into the states of Tennessee and the Western Carolinas. I'm telling you that we're going to get some wind and rain out of this Saturday, and especially Saturday night. So be prepared for this. Florida says they are preparing for a Category 3 hurricane. They say if it hits Mobile, Alabama, in that area, Florida will expect a lot of storm surge. And you
2: it's
0: know
2: gonna
0: what?
2: It's going to hit right in Panama City, right?
0: Well, there, and it's the people that, you know what's going on right now?
2: Nope.
0: Spring break.
2: Oh.
0: You know where all the spring breaker people are?
2: Panhandle?
0: Yes, in the there. And they probably are not headed home till Sunday. So the hurricane hits, what, Friday?
1: Who's on spring break right now?
0: Knox County Schools.
1: So fall break? Okay.
2: Fall break.
1: Okay.
0: Yeah, you know, my break when I was taking a break, when they get a week off, it was a spring break, and it was called Go Work at My Dad's Warehouse. That was what my... Now, people fly all over the place. They're going places. Anyway, so down in Florida, a lot of Knox County school kids are there with their parents.
2: Yep.
0: Or high schoolers on their own on their first big trip. No, we're not going to do anything, Mom. We'll be good. We're just going to go see a movie or something over there.
1: We're going to Bible study.
0: We're getting a Bible study group together on our spring break to Florida. And any mother that believes that, I'm going to tell a story on me.
2: In a Bible story?
0: I'm just going to tell the story. I probably shouldn't, but I'm going to do it anyway. We were in high school, and we were going to Florida for spring break. And so we thought it'd be brilliant if we bought some beer and took it with us. So we got a guy. That's the only time I used the guy. We had a guy that bought us the beer. And so we took, it was Country Club Malt Liquor. Because we heard that had the most alcohol content. And none of us really liked beer, but we thought it was the cool thing to do. So we had more beer in the back of the trunk that we couldn't put suitcases in there. So we had to have only bring a backpack, and it was in the back window of the car. So we went to Florida, and we all thought we were brilliant. Bringing all this beer. We thought, well, we're going to drink all this beer. I think the first day we got so sick, we were sick the rest of the week, and we were trying to sell the beer. And then somebody said, you know, you can go to jail for that. And so I'm like, just put it out somewhere and give it away. And that was our brilliant plan in high school.
2: Were you there? You were there a week?
0: Yeah, a whole week, yeah.
2: Were there any days where you were okay?
0: Well, maybe the last day or two, I feel a little bit better. But, you know, we all spent the time in the first couple of days throwing up and having that kind of fun. You know, the lessons you learn.
2: Oh, yeah.
0: You know?
2: And how old were you?
0: Well, we were 70s, 18-ish. Something like that. You know, when I was 18, they changed the drinking age to 18, from 21 to 18.
2: Really?
0: I could actually buy beer at 18. And then when I was 21, they changed it back to 21. Yeah, I mean, it was legal to buy beer and drink at 18. Because the reasoning was, if you can go to war, because the Vietnam War was going on. So my buddies can go to Vietnam, but they can't buy a beer. And they're going, well, they got a point.
2: Wow.
0: Yeah. Those were the days. So that's my story on myself for spring break.
3: So you threaded the needle there in those 3 years. You basically,
0: I did. Yeah. Somehow, that's the only time anything's ever worked out perfectly for me.
3: It was beer.
0: Usually it's the opposite way, you know, or something that goes the other direction. But
2: it was malt liquor.
0: It was malt liquor, Country Club malt liquor. You ever heard of that one?
2: No, I have not.
0: Oh, man.
3: I'm going to Google that.
0: Buddy, and we got tall boys. Because, you know, you just can't have a regular one. That's how nuts we were.
2: I should have gone with the Billy D. Williams malt liquor. What was that?
0: Black Label or something?
2: Old English. OE.
0: OE.
2: I think that was it. Old English.
4: Made by PBR.
2: Uh-oh.
0: Yeah. There you go.
2: Uh-oh.
0: Yeah, they don't make,
2: Luke,
0: you know,
2: Luke
0: they
2: perks up when he hears about Pabst.
0: They were selling Country Club malt liquor. They brought it back in California and like two other states, and then it ended. But Country Club malt liquor, that was whatever. Because it was malt liquor, sticking that name on it, you had more alcohol content in it.
3: 5.9%.
0: Yeah. There you go. You know, because spring break, when you're a kid, maybe I was going into college. Maybe that's what I was doing.
2: Okay, yeah. That could sound better.
0: ESIAS. It's going to hit here Saturday. I'm letting you know.
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6: You're still dealing with heavy volume on the interstate to the west of town, all the usual places, and still lining up from an earlier wreck on 75 southbound near the Tennessee River Bridge in Loudoun County. You're continuing to line up both directions on the 129 bypass in Alcoa, as well as Edgemore Road, northbound Broadway through Fountain City into Hall's Crossroads, and Emory Road at I-75.
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8: Here's your first alert to one more warm day on Friday, followed by bands of rain and wind on Saturday. High wind warnings are in effect for the Smoky Mountains. From the WVLT First Alert Weather Center, I'm Chief Meteorologist Spencer Denton.
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0: In honor of your trip to Florida.
1: God, let me explain that further. We're talking a long time ago, folks, and it's not like it is today. We stay in Daytona Beach, and that's where they drive cars on the beach.
0: Yep.
1: It's kind of a crazy thing. But that was the place to go back then. Funny. I mean, crazy times, you know. Let's see. The hurricane, as you said, Isaias, is that how we're pronouncing it? Steve, how do you pronounce the name of this hurricane?
2: Hello, Bob. E-I-E-I-O to you as well.
1: Yeah, I'm about there. There you go, Steve. What's up, sir?
2: I was laughing at you talking. I'm still laughing about you talking about trying to sell that country club because I remember it. And I said, leave it to a bunch of hillbillies to go to Florida and try to bootleg some beer.
1: God.
2: But Billy D. Williams was the spokesperson for Schlitz Malt Liquor
0: Schlitz.
2: Beer.
0: There you
1: was
0: go.
1: Was that what it was?
0: There you
2: go. That's he sat there at that card table all leaned back like the guy in the Dos Equis commercial.
0: How do you know about this, back. Steve? How do you know about this?
2: Do what? Man, I'm Irish. I know everything there is to know about alcohol. But a friend of mine works for the Charlotte Observer newspaper, mm-hmm. and he posted a meme a couple hours ago, and it said Hurricane Isaias. Is that how you say it?
1: Well, I'm thinking it's Isaias.
2: Yeah, Isaias has arrived. We can't pronounce this son of a gun. I didn't word it like he did. But it's wiping all the vowels off the Waffle Houses.
1: God, that's funny.
2: But you guys, man, everybody stay safe. Seriously, after Helene, I mean, it doesn't look like this is going to be it. But seriously, Everybody stay safe. Don't take unnecessary chances. Love you guys. Have a great one.
1: Thank you, Steve. Appreciate you. Yeah, you know, we're kidding around a little bit here, but you always take the weather serious. And as they say, it's not the wind that... Everybody talks about landfall, when the hurricane will make landfall, and the wind is 111 miles per hour. It's the flooding inland that causes more deaths than anything else. So as we found out here in East Tennessee back with Helene. So, don't underestimate anything, any way you pronounce it, that hurricane.
0: What is it again?
1: Yeah, I like what he said, E-I-E-I-O. Isaias. I mean, I brought up a weather girl that said she was going to tell me how to pronounce it, and weather girls are always right.
0: Exactly.
1: So I can bring her back up, see if you could hear this. See if she'll talk to us. We could probably ask Grok, too.
0: Yeah, go ahead.
1: We haven't talked to Grok in a long time.
0: Call up Grok.
3: Isaias. That's how you pronounce the name of the system that we have.
0: Isaias.
1: Isaias.
3: Meteorologist Caroline Castora and the World Meteorological Organization.
0: I can't even pronounce her last name.
1: So she's telling us all about the list. Isaias. That's what she said.
0: She said Isaias.
1: And she's a weather girl. Come on.
0: Isaias.
1: Yeah.
0: Isaias.
1: Isaias. You put another E in there?
0: Yeah.
1: Okay.
0: Have her do it one more time, just for me. I think she said Isaias.
1: Let's see.
3: We speak those languages. So, yes, it Isaias. That's see? How you pronounce the name of the system that we have currently in the Gulf. I'm Gulf Coast meteorologist.
1: She's who? Cope?
0: Gulf Coast meteorologist.
1: Oh, okay.
0: Isaias.
3: Well, Isaias. That's how you pronounce
1: Isaias. Okay. So, we got it down.
0: We got it.
1: So, it's going to... hit here about Saturday night, wind and rain into Tennessee. I remember the days when hurricanes were afraid to come all the way up to Tennessee. That's when we were meaner. You didn't want to mess with us. You know, here's something that I don't know if you know about this. Are you old enough to where you remember that they had the Concorde supersonic jet from New York to Paris?
0: I remember this story.
1: They had two of them. And then one of them exploded or some wreck crashed after takeoff, and
0: I do remember
1: they grounded them. But you could fly from New York to Paris, I think, in a,
0: about 10 minutes.
1: No, 2.5 hours or something. But I've always wondered, well, why was there never a flight like from New York to L.A.? Because it's about a five-hour flight or so from New York to L.A. I did not know this. It is illegal for a commercial airplane to break the sound barrier over the United States land. That's why I was never had them. I did not know that. And it's the one law that prevented the Concorde from only flying ocean routes and did not fly from New York to L.A. So that, they
0: for
1: say...
0: For commercial flights.
1: Yeah, I mean, you know, Air Force jets do it all the time. But, Jeff, have you ever had a plane go over and break the sound barrier?
0: No.
1: When I was younger...
0: I went to one air show here,
1: mm-hmm.
0: And I don't think they did that during the show with the Thunderbirds.
1: Well, I think that I can remember as a kid, it happened a couple of times a year. You would hear a plane go over an Air Force jet, and it would break the sound barrier, and you'd have the boom, the sonic boom. But I've not heard it in a long, long time. And I think
0: I've never heard it. I would love to.
1: Oh, really? You've never heard a sonic boom?
0: Not in real life. I've seen it on TV. But you know what?
1: I haven't thought about that.
0: I don't know that I've heard a real sonic boom. It may have been, but I've only seen it in movies.
1: First of all, I did not know that I was that old. And number two, I didn't think about that being reality. There are people that are younger than me that just said never heard a sonic boom.
0: I'm not much younger than you, Bob.
1: Yeah.
0: You're trying to make it sound like I'm...
1: You're a young kid. The FAA has made a ban on for noise limits of sonic booms on the ground in the United States, but this is going to change. They're talking about it in Congress of lifting this because there are experimental commercial jets, they say, that can make supersonic flights that is boom-free, no sonic boom. This would be kind of crazy. It would carry 60 to 80 passengers at Mach 1.7. And you would fly from L.A. to New York, New York to L.A., something like that. You would fly from New York to L.A. in 2.5 hours. Supersonic. Let's bring Greg on with it. Greg, good afternoon. You're on News Talk 98.7.
4: Hey, Bob. You and I talked a couple of weeks ago about going fast, remember?
1: Yeah.
4: So the military, we have to be above 35,000 if we go supersonic over land.
1: Ah, okay.
4: Over any land. Otherwise, and that... Because if you're above 35,000, the sonic boom won't hit the ground.
0: Wow. So you've been supersonic, Greg?
4: Oh, yeah. I've been Mach 2, and yeah. I was telling Bob that when he was on the Yarborough show, I think, a couple of weeks ago. Yeah, I've been about 1,500 miles an hour.
1: That's crazy. Yeah.
0: What speed, and forgive my ignorance, Greg, what speed breaks the sound barrier?
4: It depends on the atmosphere, but around 725, 750 in that area.
0: Oh, so you doubled it up.
4: Oh, yeah. We went Mach 2. Yeah.
0: Jeez.
4: Yeah, we went Mach 2 and a 106. And, but, you know, unless you know you're going supersonic, you don't know you're going supersonic.
0: Oh, so you don't feel it.
4: No, not unless you're going by clouds and things like that, you know. So...
1: So would
4: you,
1: don't
4: go supersonic.
1: Would you be for supersonic commercial flights?
4: Well, heck yeah. And you know, if they were above 35,000.
1: We would never hear it?
4: You know, I don't know. Yeah, you wouldn't hear it anyways. I don't know why. Yeah, the Concorde was pretty cool because you could get there in a hurry.
1: Yeah.
4: That's for sure. But I didn't really study them much, so I don't know. You know, once they had the crash, it went away. But I knew guys that flew the SR-71, and, you know, they'd be at 80,000 feet going Mach 3.
1: That's crazy. Well, I think it's inevitable that we're going to fly a lot faster, and commercial people demand it, and people make a lot of money off selling tickets if you can get there in half the time. So
4: that's right, and well, look how fast trains go in Europe, you know.
1: Yeah. Hey, Greg, yeah. We got to take a break. Great information. Always great talking to you. Appreciate your call. Have a great weekend. All right, coming up after we take the break here, we'll take our traffic and weather and news. Aaron Demersion is going to join us with the Knoxville Symphony Orchestra. Stay with us.
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6: No surprises, you've still got heavy volume on the interstate to the west of town, on out to the east of town around 640 on the east end, on out to Strawberry Plains Pike. And still lining up from this earlier wreck on 75 southbound near the Tennessee River Bridge. Still working with a gas main break on Washington Pike at North Mall Road.
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6: Sherry Bigler, Pete Michaels Traffic.
8: Here's your first alert to one more warm day on Friday, followed by bands of rain and wind on Saturday. High wind warnings are in effect for the Smoky Mountains. From the WVLT First Alert Weather Center, I'm Chief Meteorologist Spencer Denton.
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2: Boy, you just heard the announcement about next week's show. Knoxville Symphony Orchestra, you've heard a lot of things in the news about symphony orchestras in the past week or so. The Knoxville Symphony Orchestra has been around how many years? We'll ask Aram Demersian, the conductor of the Knoxville Symphony Orchestra. He joins us right now. Good morning. How are you? Good afternoon, Aram. How are you?
3: Good afternoon, Bob. I'm great. Knoxville Symphony Orchestra, been around now 91 years and going strong.
2: Wow. Wow. And operating in the black, I'm told very well because of great leadership. It's such a great staff you all have there, and leadership with your board and Rachel, who leads the symphony. You all just do a great job, and I think you really have struck a chord, if you will, the people here in East Tennessee.
3: Well, we have the hardest working musicians and staff in the business, as I like to say, and great leadership from the board on down and incredible support from the broader community. So we are very fortunate to be where we are as an organization and to be here in Knoxville and for Knoxville.
2: And Aram, your 11th season, is that correct?
3: Yeah, I can't believe it, right?
2: 11 exactly. Year, well,
3: starting the 11th year, yeah.
2: That's exciting. And I'm really excited about tomorrow's performance. This is a pop series concert, I think. And this is, you talk about not your grandpa's symphony orchestra anymore. This is something that really are going to be very appealing to so many people. Tell us a little bit about the Icons performance tomorrow.
3: Yeah, so this is the first concert of the season on our pop series. It's tomorrow night at the Tennessee Theater, and it is called Icon, The Voices That Changed Music. And the two lead singers are both just absolutely incredible vocalists. Their names are Kapathia Jenkins and Ryan Shaw. And what this show is an overview of just all of the great voices of the last half century, or, you know, maybe even a little more, and some of their most iconic, it's called Icon, some of their most iconic songs. I mean, you know, I could go right down the list. You've got selections from Whitney Houston and Billy Joel and Michael Jackson and Aretha Franklin and, you know, just on, you know, I can Tina Turner. I could keep on going with the list. And, you know, actually, with some of those names, depending on how old you are, kind of is your grandparents' music, maybe, but these are classic.
2: I hadn't thought of that.
3: these are classic, timeless songs that, whether they're songs that you grew up with or they're songs that your parents or your grandparents introduced to you. The show is a playlist of tunes that are so much a part of our American musical culture that I think people are going to be singing along from their seats.
2: Yeah, and I think a good point. I'm a grandfather, and these are songs I grew up with. All these great artists you just mentioned, that's who I grew up with, and that's, you know, so maybe it is for your grandfather. I'm talking about maybe it's not the symphony from your great-great-grandfather. How's that?
3: Symphony Orchestra is in your or my grandparents' time, probably wouldn't be playing this set, but we've got some great orchestra charts worked up for these tunes, and, you know, whether your flavor is Purple Rain or This Will Be an Everlasting Love or Hey Jude or I Want to Dance with Somebody. There is going to be something, and I think many things on this program that are going to spark some musical memories for you.
2: Boy, you just hit a lot of people's attention with some of the songs that you just mentioned. And that's tomorrow night, 8 o'clock at the Tennessee Theater, and there are, I'm sure, some tickets still available, I hope.
3: Tickets still available. Yep, you can buy tickets by visiting our website, www.knoxvillesymphony.com, or you can call our box office at 865-291-3310. And if you're still trying to decide, if there's still tickets available, you can walk up to the box office at the Tennessee Theater on the night of, too. But we encourage you to secure your seats in advance.
2: Yeah, it's going to be a great show tomorrow. And let's talk a little bit about next week. You got two nights, and this is Tchaikovsky's Fifth Symphony. Is that correct?
3: Yes. Yeah, this is the next installment in our Mox Carr Masterworks series, also in the Tennessee Theater. We opened up our Masterworks season in September with a program of American music. And this next program, Tchaikovsky's Symphony No. 5, is on the second half of the program. And I'll get to that in just a second. But over the course of this season, we are on our Masterworks series and a couple of other series going to have a little bit of a focus on the connection between American poets and American music. And the first half of the program next week is featuring a piece by Leonard Bernstein, a name that I don't need to introduce to anybody, mm-hmm. called Songfest. And it's got text by 13 different American poets over 12 songs. Bernstein wrote it as a celebration of the American bicentennial in 1976. And so it only seemed right now at the America 250 to program it here. And we're very excited. This is going to be the first time that the piece has ever been played in the state of Tennessee, 50 years after it was written.
2: Wow. Well, that's and next week is the Fifth
3: that's
2: Symphony.
3: Next week. And it's a big piece with a lot of excess and a lot of different words on it. So mm-hmm. on the second half, we have the musical equivalent of chocolate cake, and that's Tchaikovsky's Fifth Symphony. Just the most lusciously romantic, indulgent, soaring melodies, searing intensity, and a joyful, triumphant ending.
2: And that's going to be next Thursday and Friday at the Tennessee Theater.
3: Yes.
2: Well, it's exciting.
3: That's
2: I know
3: right.
2: You've got a lot coming up. Of course, everybody always looks forward to the Clayton Holiday performances that will be coming up, and people that expect that every year. How many years has that been going on? 40, something like that?
3: Funny you should ask. Yeah, this is going to be the 40th anniversary of the Clayton Holiday concerts.
2: Wow.
3: And we are going to be doing a little bit of a retrospective of 40 years of Clayton Holiday concerts, bringing back some of the greatest hits that have been on these programs over the last four decades.
2: That's amazing. And around Thanksgiving, I don't have the date in front of me, but I love it when this, I don't know how many years this has been going on, where you do the music from a movie, especially a Christmas kind of movie. And that's something that people, to me, it sounds like it's hard to do. I don't know how y'all do it, but it really is very cool. You've done some very popular films in the past. Can we tell people what the film will be this year?
3: Oh yeah, it's definitely been announced. In November on Thanksgiving weekend, we'll be presenting How the Grinch Stole Christmas live in concert. The full movie projected on the screen above the orchestra, with the orchestra playing the soundtrack synced up to the film. And then if you like movies with orchestra, this isn't holiday, but come January, on January 9th, we'll be presenting Pirates of the Caribbean, the original one, Curse of the Black Pearl.
2: There you go.
3: Live with orchestra.
2: So much coming up, folks. A great reason to buy tickets, season tickets to the Knoxville Symphony Orchestra. As you said, their 91st season with them kicking it off in an Aaron's 11th. So we're so glad you all are here, and we're glad Knoxville is in great shape with their symphony orchestra. Aaron, thanks for being with us. Look forward to the show tomorrow, 8 o'clock. Don't miss it, folks. You're going to want to see this. A lot of iconic music, like Aaron mentioned, from Whitney Houston, Billy Joel, The Beatles, Elton John, Elvis, Natalie Cole, Stevie Wonder, Frank Sinatra. It's amazing. And that's tomorrow night, 8 o'clock at the Tennessee Theater, right?
3: Nothing but hits tomorrow.
2: There you go. Aaron, thanks, brother. Always great talking to you.
3: Thank you, Bob.
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5: The volume is improving, 75 southbound down through Loudoun County, but you do still have quite a bit of volume due to an earlier wreck. Still lining up, 40 eastbound through the 40-75 split on up to Lovell Road, both directions between Cedar Bluff and Lovell Road, and now a couple late cycle delays on Emory Road at I-75.
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5: Sherry Bigler, Pete Michaels Traffic.
7: Here's your first alert to one more warm day on Friday, followed by bands of rain and wind on Saturday. High wind warnings are in effect for the Smoky Mountains. From the WVLT First Alert Weather Center, I'm Chief Meteorologist Spencer Denton.
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1: And then one day, a tune pops into my head. I jot down some dummy words, Nick and I do a quick head arrangement, then we call the studio and sing it to crew. And the whole world exploded!

0: Wow, that sounds familiar. Part of the Broadway shows. They'll be here in July, Jersey Boys. Do I need to tell people what to do, or are they,
1: nope,
0: they supposed to know?
2: They're supposed to know already.
0: I like to help people out a little bit. I'm like that.
2: Apparently they don't. So let's help them out.
0: All right. That is, there it comes, from Jersey Boys. The number is 865-656-2WIN. That's 2946 to get qualified for our giveaway. What a great show. Like I said, I've seen Jersey Boys 3 times on Broadway. It's an incredible show, and it's coming back to Knoxville. I know it's been once before, but what a great show. Weather-wise, keep this in mind. The hurricane that's going to hit the Gulf Coast is going to push on up and bring us a lot of rain, tropical rain. It'll hit Saturday night, especially windy with a lot of rain. So keep that in mind. Could be some flooding, and don't ever underestimate Mother Nature. Coming up at 5 o'clock, Dr. Ty Prince and also Dr. Nick Ryder will be joining us. They're on the forefront of this medical AI, and it's amazing how fast this is moving, and they're going to share with us what they believe is coming and how medical AI, and I'm hoping I'm saying this right, but I've discussed it with them so I'd have an idea what we're talking about, will be able to take DNA. AI will look at your DNA and will be able to predict or give you percentages, like you'll have a 60% chance of having this disease, 89% chance of having this one, or maybe 90 or whatever, or 5% of ever giving this other disease. And so this is the future of medicine. And so it's going to be interesting to hear them talk about it, because these two are really pushing on the forefront of this, and they'll join us after the 5 o'clock news at the top. Weather-wise for tonight, clear skies, 54. Tomorrow, a high of 81, and just sunshine and clear skies all the way into the evening. But again, Saturday and Sunday, that's when it all changes. Keep that in mind. Stock market, I haven't seen how it closed yet, but we'll share that with you. It was down all day today. Tennessee will be at Arkansas this Saturday. 4:15 game against Arkansas. WIVK and WNML will have the call of the games. You hear it all on the Vol Network, as the our sister stations are the flagship stations of the Tennessee Vol Network. Hopefully at 6 o'clock today, we're going to talk about some ghost tours going on, because we're only 23 days away from Halloween. 23 days away from Halloween, and it got your costume right. I've seen some of the costumes pop up online that you can buy, and it's just getting creepier and creepier. You got your costume yet, Mr. Marion?
2: No, not yet. What are you going as?
0: The man.
2: Or the guy?
0: The guy.
2: Two belt.
0: Call the guy, yeah.
2: Okay, there you go.
0: Luke, you got your Halloween costume? Yeah.
3: I am notoriously either a... Oh, here, I'm up loud.
2: No, no, you're good. You're okay. Good. You're good.
3: I am notoriously either a cowboy or a hippie, and I alternate year to year, so I think this year I am a cowboy.
0: Oh, you ever thought about being Darth Vader?
3: I have not, no. But I could.
0: I want you to say, cool. Luke, I am your father.
3: Luke, see? I am your father.
2: I thought it was about the way he said yo. I thought it was about to say your daddy.
0: Well, it's coming up. Who's our winner on there? Or who got qualified to win the Broadway?
2: John Sheriff.
0: Congratulations. So now tell everybody again how it works.
2: So when I play one of the songs, one of the tunes from one of the Broadway shows that's coming here, Death Becomes Her, Great Gatsby, Hell's Kitchen, Sound of Music,
0: Mamma Mia.
2: Mamma Mia, Jersey. I said Jersey Boys already, didn't I?
0: No, you didn't, but you did then.
2: Got them all.
0: Good job.
2: So when you
0: did
2: hear
0: you do that
2: one
0: from
2: of
0: memory?
2: Yeah, I did. How about that?
0: Whoa.
2: Yeah, when you hear one of those songs, one of those tunes, if you're the 10th caller, then you are qualified for the grand prize, which is season tickets.
0: Yeah, they're not cheap. I got news for you. Into the thousands of dollars.
2: Yeah, they're not cheap for the season.
0: Yep. Great seats, too. I've seen them.
2: Oh, have you? I haven't seen the seats.
0: Yeah, well, I'm the one actually bought the tickets.
2: Oh, well, bless your heart.
0: I mean, I didn't pay. I paid for them.
2: No, you bought them.
0: They
2: you
0: paid
2: bought
0: me
2: them,
0: back.
2: You?
0: So, but I did because the that is my account.
2: Man,
0: so but it's gonna be exciting. Exciting year. I love going to see. I'm a theater guy. Do you like theater?
2: I do. You know what? I've only seen a couple of stage plays though, but I love them.
0: Some guys are like, I'm not going to any musical. A bunch of singing. I don't want to hear that. I enjoy it. I don't know. Maybe there's something wrong with me. I've always enjoyed going to a musical, especially seeing one on Broadway. I'll tell you another Broadway play that's great, and I hope it comes here. Or maybe it's already come here. I don't know. It's called Beautiful, and it's a Carole King story, which is another great one. We are going to come back and talk about medical AI coming up after the top of the hour in the news. So all you have to do is here and stay with us. It's going to be a great discussion. All you need to do is stay with us on News Talk 98.7.
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1: 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Top headlines in just a moment. First, here's traffic with Sherry Bigler.
2: The volume is still slowing to the west and to the east of town, but it is improving. Your heaviest volume is going to be 40 westbound to out of town and 40 eastbound past Pellissippi and Cedar Bluff. The volume is starting to build now on Pellissippi southbound to 140 eastbound down around North Shore Drive. A couple light cycle delays on North Shore at Kingston Pike. 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Sherry Bigler, Pete Michaels Traffic.
1: Your top headlines of the evening. Death row inmate Gary Wayne Sutton has been granted a delay in his execution a week after the failed execution of Krista Gayle Pike. Governor Bill Lee signing the reprieve on Wednesday, October 7th, delaying his execution a year until October 7th of 2027. Sutton was given the death penalty after he was convicted for the murders of Connie Branham and her brother Tommy Griffin in Blount and Sevier counties in the early 1990s. Sutton, who has been on death row since 1996, was most recently scheduled to be executed on December 3rd of 2026. Florida is under a state of emergency as Isaias moves toward the Gulf Coast. It's becoming a hurricane on Wednesday night. Governor Ron DeSantis tells reporters flooding is expected in the state's north.
3: You are going to see potential for storm surge all the way down the Florida Panhandle. You will start to see a risk of tornadoes prior to the eye of the storm reaching landfall.
1: School closures, evacuations, and local government shutdowns have been ordered across Florida. An investigation underway after 11 people are taken to the hospital following a crash involving an SUV and a school bus in Harlan County, Kentucky. Two students received minor injuries, with 9 students taken to the hospital by ambulance and 1 taken by a parent. No injuries are believed to be life-threatening. Kentucky State Police say the school bus was pulling out and attempting to turn left onto the highway when it entered the path of the SUV. The USS Abraham Lincoln arrives home in Southern California after a long deployment in the Middle East.
4: After months supporting U.S. military operations against Iran, the USS Abraham Lincoln returning to the San Diego Bay as dozens of sailors stood atop the aircraft carrier. The Lincoln left last November bound for the Pacific, but was redirected to the Middle East after the U.S. and Israel launched the conflict with Iran in February. Relieved by the USS George Washington in late August, the Lincoln began its journey home. Its record-long deployment of 265 uninterrupted days at sea, drawing national attention amid reports of psychological stress among the crew and severe supply shortages. The Navy revealing among the first to disembark were 64 fathers meeting their babies for the first time. Kristen Goodwin, Fox News.
1: Secretary of War Pete Hegseth flew out to the carrier Wednesday to give the crew the Presidential Unit Citation, the highest honor a unit can receive. Hegseth pushing back against what he said were efforts to turn the Lincoln into some sort of symbol of dysfunction, low morale, or a failed mission. Dancing with the Stars Live, it's bringing its new 2027 tour to Knoxville. The live stage production featuring fan-favorite professional dancers from the hit TV competition will be at Food City Center February 27th, with tickets going on sale Tuesday, October 13th. Fans can access a special Mirror Ball presale beginning today as the nationally touring show returns with an all-new production. And we'll get a quick check-in with the stock market today. Dow Jones closed down 51 points today, the S&P 500 down 36 points, and the NASDAQ down 345 points. Currently 81 degrees, feels like 84, and currently 5 o'clock. Triple H Show continues next, hosted by Bob Thomas. 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
6: Here's your first alert to bands of heavy rain and wind Saturday into Saturday night thanks to the leftover tropical system moving through parts of West Tennessee. Some areas could see gusts up to 35 or 40 here in the valley, but gusts could reach 50 to 70 miles per hour in the Smoky Mountains where we have high wind warnings. From the WVLT First Alert weather.

0: Weather Center, I'm Chief Meteorologist Spencer Denton.
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0: Hour, the Triple H Show. We welcome you in. Glad you're here. If you're just tuning in, Bob Thomas sitting in the chair this afternoon. Showers coming in on Saturday and Sunday, as you heard in the news. Do not underestimate how much rain we could possibly get from this hurricane that's hitting in the Gulf. So keep it right here on News Talk 98.7. We'll keep you updated all day tomorrow, especially. In this 5 o'clock hour, I've been telling you we're going to have a special guest. They're going to join us, and we're going to get them on the air with us now. This whole medical AI thing just amazes me. And everybody in East Tennessee, I think, is familiar with Dr. Ty Prince. About allergies and asthma and things like that. Medicine, though, is always changing. Thank God. It gets better and better all the time, I think, I hope. And Dr. Prince has always informed us with some of the latest things. So let's bring in first Dr. Ty Prince. Ty, good afternoon. Glad you're with us.
1: Thank you, Bob. Appreciate you having me.
0: Yeah. Tell us a little bit about how you first started getting involved with this AI being used in the medical field.
1: Well, initially we were using as a selection for some of our biologic products. These are very sophisticated treatments that are directed specifically at certain receptors, cells, or chemical messengers that will, for asthma, very often block some of the mediators or cells that drive the asthma. They're very, very effective treatments, especially in people who have failed the traditional therapy. But it was a lot of the AI would go on to the individual's chart and pull out all the most useful information and mandatory information, not only to select the best biologic for their condition, but also to help us pick the select for their insurance as well, too. So that went over. I asked our AI guy if he could also do that to look for immunodeficiencies, especially rare immunodeficiencies where people get a lot of infections and autoimmunity and inflammation. And he simply said yes. It was in some cases easier than picking an asthma biologic, but that has expanded into what's called Clarity ID, identification of immunodeficiencies that allow us to go on to even really large electronic medical record bases and pull out every single patient that might have a possibility of a primary immunodeficiency, and we're going to expand it to secondary immunodeficiency too. But I want to introduce Dr. Nick Ryder. Dr. Nick Ryder is currently at the University of Virginia Tech at the Carilion. He'll have to tell you exactly what it's the AI department of the Carilion. He can help me out with that. But also, Nick is considered for sure a U.S. expert. He's the most widely published author on AI and immunodeficiency, his articles go worldwide, and he has a lot of worldwide connections as well, too. So we're pleased to bring him on board. And Nick, I want you to describe in your words what we're doing as compared to other AI platforms on the market.
2: Hey, thank you, Dr. Prince. Good to be with you. Bob, good to be with you. Thanks so much for having me on your show. Yeah, mm-hmm. So as Dr. Prince shared, I'm at Virginia Tech Carilion School of Medicine. So I practice in Roanoke, Virginia, right across the Appalachian Mountains from you. Love being in this area and love taking care of patients in this rural space and rural setting. So for about the past decade, as an allergist immunologist, I was hearing time and time and time again from my patients who would come in with concerns about recurrent infections and inflammatory disease. And, you know, one common theme there was just the long diagnostic journey, the long journey that these patients had, which invariably involved seeing a number of specialists, a number of physicians, having a wide variety of procedures undertaken. And it was quite painful, quite frustrating, and quite costly for them. And so prior to coming here to Virginia Tech, I was at Texas Children's Hospital and Baylor College of Medicine down in Houston, Texas. And, you know, so we saw patients coming from all over the world, and it was crazy that, you know, it didn't matter whether you were coming from the Middle East, Central America, you know, South Texas or anywhere else in the U.S., the story was the same. And so we said, you know, look, we got to do something about this. We've got electronic health records. We've got health systems, inpatient and outpatient care. We've got AI. We've got machine learning. I mean, we didn't have the kind of AI 10 years ago that we have now, but we had machine learning. So we started to like look into large data sets and build models that could detect that individual who got pneumonias, got hospitalized, but looked a
3: I lost him.
1: Oh.
3: Yep. I imagine he will call you right back.
1: Yes. And then when he does, we'll
3: talk right with him. I want to ask about this, Ty. Dr. Prince, if somebody is, do they have to opt in to this type of program? Because this is so new.
1: It's not something you
3: have to opt into.
1: Yes, we eventually will do that, Bob. We have set up, we're setting up websites for each individual disease the patient can actually email, call, whatever they want to do that's specific just for their condition, where they can ask, it's AI-vetted information specifically about their disease. And that way they can keep their chart updated, but they can also communicate with other people that that have their particular immune deficiency and have the latest treatment, that kind of thing. And that helps us update the database. But the bottom line of what we do is go on to electronic medical records, pull those charts, and then we de-identify them, but add their chart, all the information, not their private information, but their medical information to the database. And that gives us a huge database for each immunodeficiency that nobody else has. But then we can keep it updated where the patient can also add information as well, too.
3: I got it. And don't worry, we'll get Dr. Ryder back in a moment because we're going to take a break in just a minute. And you all can communicate or you can both call in the same number. We'll work it out. Tell us about the diseases in this last minute here before we take a break that this will affect the most. What type of immunodeficiencies? Is that what it's called?
1: Yes. It mainly leads to infections, almost always respiratory, sinus, chest, pneumonias, etc. But also it leads you to have a greater chance of having autoimmunity and cancers as well, too. So especially blood cancers like lymphomas and leukemias and things like that. So it leaves you at risk as a lifelong risk of that condition.
3: Okay. All right. I tell you what, we'll go ahead and go into our break so we can get Dr. Ryder back on with us. We'll have 3 minutes here or so to do that. So we'll take a break, folks. Stay with us more on this amazing AI in medicine. It's amazing how I think it's going to affect how you will be taken care of. Stay with us, 5:15 at News Talk 98.7.
4: You are still lining up 40 westbound out of town. Otherwise, just some slowdowns here and there until you get on out to Pellissippi and Level Road. You're slowing westbound there and then eastbound past Watt Road. Still working with the gas line brake. Washington Pike near North Mall Road. And you're lining up now on Alcoa Highway southbound through the construction at John Sevier. The Knoxville Ice Bears are back with the exhibition Orange and White game tomorrow at 7:30. Ice Bears Hockey. Come for the fun, stay for the hockey. Sherry Bigler, Pete Michaels Traffic.
5: Here's your first alert to one more warm day on Friday, followed by bands of rain and wind on Saturday. High wind warnings are in effect for the Smoky Mountains. From the WVLT First Alert Weather Center, I'm Chief Meteorologist Spencer Denton.
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0: All right, we are back on the Triple H Show on this Thursday afternoon, the second Thursday of five of them in the month of October. Not that far off from Halloween, folks. Get your costume ready, your pumpkins and things like that. All right, we've got them, everybody back with us now. And Dr. Ty Prince, Dr. Ryder. Ty, why don't you tell Dr. Ryder where maybe he left off and where he could pick up at?
1: Yeah, I left off with just the fact that we need to get these people diagnosed earlier and that we are able to go onto the EMR systems and find these people and diagnose them and send them to the right people to care for them.
0: So, Dr. Ryder, pick us up there.
2: Yeah, no, sorry for that lost connection. I'm glad to be back. Yeah, so, you know, really we've been interested in using the technology, AI, and coupling it with the electronic health record to really just highlight folks who have any kind of healthcare problem that's been undiagnosed, and in particular in this space with primary immune deficiency. You know, we know that about 60 per 100,000, you know, in any population are affected with this, and we know that many of them are undiagnosed. So AI is increasing our capability to diagnose these individuals, bring them to medical attention, and get them the care they deserve.
0: Dr. Ryder, you and Dr. Prince are talking a different language than I talk, so I'm going to speak just like Joe Blow down the street, or like Bob Thomas down the street. So to wrap my head around this, the way this is being used, it can go into these digital medical records of people, and it will scan them probably in a millisecond or whatever, and be able to, because like you said before, some people are going to three or four different doctors, and it's hard to keep straight what each doctor is doing or what they're trying to cover there. This brings it all together and helps to better diagnose what the odds are of this person having this particular deficiency or another one. Am I correct?
2: That's exactly right. You nailed it. So one of our big problems in healthcare today, and your listeners are all familiar with this, is fragmented care. You know, we might go to Dr. A for problem one and Dr. B for problem two. And it's hard for us as practicing physicians and healthcare professionals to always see the full picture for an individual patient. But AI can look across all the diagnoses, all the medications, and I should say this is done securely. So this is done within an individual health system, not exposed to the internet or anything like that, very securely done within an individual health system, but it can look across the longitudinal record of patients and flag individuals. And we always look to use AI to augment the human expert. So we, at this point, are not using AI to specifically make a diagnosis. We use the AI to call forth risk for an individual by looking across all of those medications and diagnostic codes and imaging studies, and then really kind of to tap the expert on the shoulder and say, hey, do you think this person this patient may have primary immune disease or need a biologic agent. So we use it really as an augment to experts.
3: And I think you answered a question right there. I could hear a lot of people saying through the airwaves, is the doctor going to be taken out of the equation? And it's not. He's just getting more information or advice or odds or percentages on because of this person, you may need to look at this or that.
2: Absolutely. I mean, we as a patient myself and as a healthcare professional, I mean, the human element is so inextricably linked to this, you know, to this space. So we don't want to take the human element away, but we do want to make healthcare safer, more cost effective. We want to reduce suffering, and we think this technology can help along those lines.
3: I think that in the past few years, I don't know how, but it seems like there's better protection of people taking drugs that are not good to take together, in a terrible way of saying that. But, you know, you're not supposed to take certain drugs, but one doctor prescribes this over here, another doctor's describing something else over there, and what you're taking may not be good to take those two together. I think we've done a decent job in the last few years, it seems like, to get a better handle on that. Am I correct?
2: I do think the electronic health record has really helped us with that, and I say that as someone who lived through the onboarding of the electronic health record as a practicing clinician, and, you know, there were some pain points along the way, but I think you're right. I mean, having that kind of adverse drug reaction, drug-drug interaction checker definitely has helped with safety.
3: And here's another question that somebody texts me. Are you going, if I'm not coming to you as a patient, but I'm your patient, but I haven't been there in a year or two, are you going to have AI going through my medical records and flagging me if there's something it sees and tells you should contact that patient and bring them in?
2: Yeah, it's a great question. I mean, I think this is part of the workflow. I mean, I will say that the technical implementation of AI into, you know, health systems is actually somewhat of the easy part. The hard part is integrating it really into a workflow to make sure that, you know, clinicians and patients' safety and relationships are preserved. So one concept that we've really wanted to advance is, you know, an AI that doesn't just interrupt the patient, you know, clinician interaction or autonomously call a patient and scare them with a potential diagnosis that may or may not be true. Mm-hmm. So what we really want to do is use the AI to feed that risk, let's say a risk of primary immune disease or risk of diabetes or heart disease or whatever, to a group of experts in a health system that know that patient. So they can connect with the patient's primary physician or clinician, so that there's that personal interaction that's retained, so there would never be this autonomous, like, reaching out through the AI in a scary fashion, kind of blindsided a patient. We would never want that to happen.
3: Yeah, but I also wouldn't want your AI to know that I potentially could have XYZ problem and nobody's telling me because I haven't been in there in a while. So it's a slippery slope, I guess, with a lot of folks. And everybody's different. So I don't know how that would work.
2: Yeah, no, and I think some of those rules would have to be put in place. So, for example, if someone was, as we say in medical jargon, lost to follow-up, they hadn't been seen for a number of months or years, perhaps, you know, there would be a different workflow or a separate workflow for that individual patient. Because, yes, we do respect the freedom of individuals to seek health care as they see best fit. And, you know, we hope that will be routine primary care and then getting the specialists that they need. But to your point, we wouldn't want to, kind of trample on anyone's freedom around that.
3: Yeah. And here's another question somebody had. They said, if you are, seeing a doctor for a particular, ailment or, some kind of, it could be some sort of immune deficiency. And they can AI spot something else that may be more related with, like, cancer or some other in another field you're not necessarily a specialist in?
2: Yeah, I love that question, Bob. I mean, you're actually going to the bleeding edge, actually, of where we are in the field with that question, because you know, for a long, long time, if we went back 30 years, we would maybe have a single, you know, physician who was kind of the champion for a team. And maybe that was the only member of the team for that patient with medical complexity. But more and more, we realize that, that, you know, taking care of medically complex patients is a team endeavor. And so some of the AI is aimed at diagnosis and detection of risk, but some of the AI is also actually being developed to optimize the team to make sure that if a patient needs another healthcare professional on the team and they don't have that based upon the risk profile, that that is suggested. Or perhaps maybe they don't need care by a particular specialist, and then that those discussions can be had. So because primary immune disease, you know, can affect every organ in the body, we do see patients who have a predisposition to cancer. So AI is a perfect example of a surveillance opportunity, even within the context of this disease state, you know, for like, you know, you're already diagnosed with primary immune disease, but it seems maybe that you may be trending towards having, you know, problems with, you know, cancer or autoimmunity or something like that, the AI can also track along that line as well.
3: All right, we're talking with Dr. Nick Ryder. And also Dr. Ty Prince is on the line with us, too. We're going to take a break in a moment, gentlemen, but I'm hoping that you all will stay with us. And would it be okay if somebody had wanted to call in and ask a question? Can they do that? Would you mind?
2: Sure.
3: That's no problem. And then before we go into the break, what I want to know is AI in every doctor's office now, or are there some doctors that resist it, or is it only 50% in, or how far is AI really in our medical offices? Either one of you can answer.
2: Yeah, Dr. Prince, do you want to?
1: Everybody has access to a certain amount of AI. I mean, literally, you could Google AI, Grok, whatever the Claude, whatever it is. What we've done with our model is to restrict it and vet it just to immunodeficiencies, primary and secondary deficiencies. So we also make sure it doesn't hallucinate, and that's pretty difficult. The hallucination is where the AI goes on somewhere and gets a source of gets information from a source that's not vetted. They might not even be a medical a source. It might be a alternative medicine type thing. And so that's what we're trying to do, is put guardrails on it, but yes, make it accessible. And it does. Dr. Ryder is correct. It's an assistant to both the doctor and the patient. It doesn't make the diagnosis. It just assists with the diagnosis, but hopefully brings a lot more good information to the bedside. So when that decision is made to order a test and or to make a diagnosis, to be able to do that, and of course send them to the appropriate physician or practice or specialty that that does the best job of managing that condition.
3: All right, we're going to talk with Dr. Prince and Dr. Ryder. We're going to hold them over, and if you have a question you want to call in with, 855-8255. That's 865-855-8255. Or you can text us at that same number if you'd like. In the meantime, we'll take a break and we'll come back at 531. We're News Talk 98.7.
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4: They are busy now with the wreck on 275 northbound north of high school. You're going to have to get all the way over to the left to get past this wreck. Also working a wreck now on John Sevier Highway at Twin Creek Road. Still working with a gas line break on Washington Pike at North Mall Road. And still some heavy volume to the west of town, all the usual places.
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4: Sherry Bigler, Pete Michaels Traffic.
5: Here's your first alert to one more warm day on Friday, followed by bands of rain and wind on Saturday. High wind warnings are in effect for the Smoky Mountains. From the WVLT First Alert Weather Center, I'm Chief Meteorologist Spencer Denton.
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0: All right, we're back at 5:35 from News Talk 98.7. And our guest this hour, Dr. Ty Prince, who we've had on many times, talking about allergies and asthma, and also AI, and also Dr. Nick Ryder. He is one of the U.S.'s leading experts on AI to uncover immunodeficiencies. Say that 10 times. He's named to the chair to the new Jeffrey Modell, I hope it's Modell, Center for the Informatics at Virginia Tech. Well, you got a list of stuff you've done here, Mr. Dr. Ryder, but we appreciate you joining us here. A couple of questions that people are texting to me. Is government sticking its nose into medical AI and like either federally or statewide, or the rules or something that you have to be aware of?
1: Well, yeah, there are a lot of safeguards, a lot of guardrails. Go ahead, Nick.
2: No, yeah, absolutely, Dr. Prince. I'll just mention that this is a very active area of concern, and you know, whether it's the federal government in various capacities or large national organizations, everyone is very concerned about safe use of AI. But there's a lot of guidelines or guidance guardrails being suggested. But at this point, there's a lot of discretion, honestly, that is being employed. So I think country to country, we're seeing more and more recommendations come out in the U.S. I think we're really still finding our footing, but safety is a primary concern.
0: Are people going to have to, let's say somebody says, I want to know everything that AI is going to advise you about my medical records. Somebody that wants to do something like that, do they come in and say, you know, take blood from me, or from all the records you have on people, probably have enough information? I mean, are you looking into their DNA?
2: Well, we often order DNA sequencing on patients that are indicated, and of course that has to be approved by the insurance company. So we can't do it, you know, just willy-nilly. There has to be a strong indication for it, and that is done very securely. AI for assessment of, like, say, genetic conditions can be used by genetic testing companies, but we don't have the capabilities, or really most health systems are not doing this in routine clinical practice in terms of using AI in the health system to analyze patient genetics, because we don't actually have much of that data available to us.
0: All right, here's another question for you. If somebody in your office has a particular disease or deficiency or whatever it may be, will AI, if it sees that other patients in your office also have indicators for that same type of makeup of their genealogy or DNA or whatever, but yet they haven't been diagnosed with any diseases, would it then say, hey, you need to look at patient A, B, C, D, and E, because if this person's got it, they've got the same kind of makeup, or am I getting way out of bounds?
1: Well, the AI that we're using, Bob, is will go on to the entire electronic medical record, look at every single chart. It does it in about 12 seconds. And what it does, it raises the suspicion for these different problems. And in our case, it's just raising the suspicion for a primary or secondary immunodeficiency. But it can do it. It looks over the entire electronic medical record, every single record, every single number, letter, and word of every single chart, and then it looks in there and scans it and compares it to other charts, other known patients' charts that we know have that condition or might have the already be DNA proven, and just tells you the relationship between the unknown patient with the unknown diagnosis to the patients that really do for sure have that condition.
0: Wow. Because if I walked into your doctor's office and some other patient had same kind of indicators I have, but I'm just walking in like a blind man in a minefield, and you say, hey, you know, something popped up in your records that was pointed out to us I'd like to discuss with you. Is that the way it would be handled?
1: It depends. Depends on what type of platform that you have. And again, what it's going to do is raise the suspicion in the doctor's office. If the doctor has it on their electronic medical records, it'll raise it to the doctor. If a patient, we ultimately hope that we can provide free consults, AI consults, not necessarily directly with the immunologist, but at least an AI platform that has been vetted and hopefully has accurate, medically proven information that they can look for to have a better look into their condition, but also who to go to, and maybe what tests should be ordered. But again, only a suggestion, not a diagnosis.
0: Right. So, Dr. Ryder, is this, seems like to me, this is going to more streamline patients being diagnosed instead of, well, let's see if it's this. No, okay, wasn't that. Let's see if it's this. Am I right or am I just, I'm wrong?
2: No, no, you're tracking right along, Bob. I mean, the hope is that we would do personalized care for each and every individual patient. So it wouldn't be like, you have asthma, we're going to give you the same medications and the same tests that every other patient in our practice gets. Or you have, you know, skin allergies, we're going to treat you the same way with the same creams, you know, as everyone else. Mm-hmm. Our hope would be that we would hear your values and preferences, your concerns, but also understand your biology at a deeper level. And AI is really useful for integrating this kind of concept of multimodal inputs. And so we hope that, and we're seeing the proof of that, that AI can help support personalized care in the way that you just described it.
0: If you put guardrails on your medical AI, let's say, that what are you calling it, Clarity, is that correct, Ty?
1: Yes.
0: Okay. And how difficult is it to say this is approved AI and that one maybe not so much? How do you?
1: In the process of developing Clarity, what we did was, again, we vetted all the material, not only from a if you want to call it an AI perspective, we looked at only peer-reviewed medical journals. And we limited the time range that we saw it, but then Dr. Nicholas Klinsky and myself, we vetted that material, a lot of that material as well, too, to make sure that there wasn't any hallucination. But it took a long time to train the AI and make sure that that we limited the exposure to what it could draw from, and that's one way we do it. But we also monitor those recommendations as well too. It tells us, you know, which patients are asking the same questions and what the answers they found, et cetera. You have to put guardrails on it to make sure it doesn't go out and get information that's not medically proven or might not even be a medical fact or not.
0: Is AI being used in medicine only going to use things like blood samples, stuff that you've been already diagnosed with or something, medicines that you're taking? Actually, because I think sometimes a doctor looking at a patient you get a certain feel of about a person, I think. Is observation also potentially an AI thing in medicines where AI can see a person's face, see their expressions, or is it strictly, you know, here's the DNA from your hair and we can read this and that kind of thing? How much can it be used in different ways?
1: I'm going to let Dr. Ryder answer that, but we do have, I'll quickly just say, we have, for example, we already have a robot that uses augmented reality and AI to read the skin test. It's in the testing phase right now, but yes, you can use augmented reality. Nick, do you have a comment on that?
2: Yeah, I mean, I think, you know, AI can be aimed at any kind of application. I mean, you know, many of us are flying and, you know, there's facial recognition software, so we don't even pull out our ID. We get checked in when we step up to the kiosk and, mm-hmm. you know, facial recognition software triggers that it's us and we're allowed to board the plane. So certainly that same kind of technology could be applied. It hasn't really been widely applied, but it could be applied in healthcare to make diagnoses or even understand, you know, progression of disease. I do have a colleague here at Virginia Tech who's interested in actually using AI for gait analysis. That is, how does somebody walk? Using that as a predictor for surgical outcomes. So you can use the AI for these applications and many others to, again, augment the human and say, well, this is a likely optimal therapy for you based on this analysis.
0: Yeah, I think the bottom line here is, folks, it's not the AI being the doctor. It's just giving advice that the doctor can say no to. It just it gives you some advice or some ways, things you may want to check. We got to take a quick break. I'm going to come back, and then I want to get some information from both of you gentlemen on how people can get more information if they so desire, people that are listening. So please stay with us. We're at News Talk 98.7. Let's see how traffic's doing.
3: They're still working with us right now on 275 northbound north of high school. They very quickly got those vehicles out of those lanes of traffic. They're over on the right-hand shoulder. All lanes open. Still a big backup. Still working a wreck on John Sevier Highway at Twin Creek Road and a gas line break, Washington Pike at North Mall Road, and still heavy interstate volume.
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3: Sherry Bigler, Pete Michaels Traffic.
5: Here's your first alert to one more warm day on Friday, followed by bands of rain and wind on Saturday. High wind warnings are in effect for the Smoky Mountains. From the WVLT First Alert Weather Center, I'm Chief Meteorologist Spencer Denton.
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0: 50. News Talk 98.7, Bob Thomas in for Triple H on this Thursday. Dr. Ty Prince, also Dr. Nick Ryder, both with us. Gentlemen, first of all, with you, Nick, if people want to get more information on the kind of scale you're talking about with medical AI and how this is done, what sources would they go to, or do you, some of the things maybe you've published, can they research that and find it so they can read it?
1: Yeah, absolutely, definitely. You know, all of our publications are indexed on PubMed, so you can go to www.pubmed.gov. But if you search PubMed, my name, NL Ryder, you can find my work. And, you know, so that's there. National organizations in medicine, like the American Medical Association, and our specialty, like the American Academy and the American College of Asthma, Allergy, and Immunology, are also good sources for where allergy and immunology is trending. And then I would say, for sure, your trusted sources, like your local experts, Dr. Prince, your health systems, as they're using AI functionality, you can also talk to folks there.
0: How many people are, and I don't know if you even know this information, I'm just trying to thinking all of a sudden, how many people in the United States, for example, are affected by allergies and asthma and these immune deficiencies? Or is it all of us?
1: Yeah, I mean, you know, asthma is very, very prevalent. I mean, there are 20 plus million people across the U.S. who are affected by asthma, and allergies as a whole,
0: wow,
1: you know, affect, you know, millions and millions of people. Primary immune disease is considered a rare disease, which in the U.S. means less than 200,000 individuals are affected with that. But we've got some pretty good evidence using large scale data that, you know, as usual, our estimates are low ball numbers. There are probably more like 400 to 500,000 individuals with primary immune disease out there that, and about half of them are undiagnosed.
0: Do you think Dr. Ryder, we're going to have another pandemic anytime in the near future, like we have with this terrible disease that we got hit with?
1: You know, it's happened many times throughout history, so I think it is likely that we'll see another pandemic. By what organism and when? Definitely outside of my scope of expertise, but I think it is likely.
0: Well, you know, I remember somebody told me years ago, they said, well, Bob, you know, we're going to have a pandemic sometime. And I'm like, I didn't know what a pandemic was when they told me that, because there's never been one in my lifetime. And then all of a sudden, the whole world shut down. And it was amazing that diseases can, obviously we know from history, can wipe out practically an entire country. But it's a very serious thing, and it's amazing that we have the medicine we have that keep us alive, but it's also how quick something like that can put us down.
1: Yeah, certainly, absolutely. And, you know, trusted public health officials are just really important. Their work's super important, and I strongly advocate for that work, because I think it does save lives should we experience another pandemic anytime soon.
0: Dr. Prince, so locally here, people have more or need more information, want to contact you. How can they do that or find out more about what you're doing in this field?
2: AllergyAIC.com, Buff.
0: Just that easy. All right. Gentlemen, I appreciate both of you. It's very interesting. I think we could probably talk about this for hours, because people are like, it's like a kid soaking up a new knowledge in the first grade or something. Or, you know, when this something is so new and you really have no idea what it's all about, a lot of people have a lot of questions.
1: So. Yeah, we're all learning every day, and that's part of the joy and part of the stress, right?
0: I guess so, but I think it's going to be a good thing. I'm looking at the future and thinking that this is going to help medicine. So I'm glad that both of you all are energetic about it, because to me, it would probably wear me out.
1: I'm optimistic as well, Bob. Good to be with you and Dr. Prince.
0: All right, Dr. Ryder, thank you. Dr. Prince, appreciate your time. Ladies and gentlemen, you heard it. You can get more information on that should you like to do that. But, wow, very, very interesting. All right, we're going to take a break, ladies and gentlemen. 5:56, we'll come back. We have the 6 o'clock hour. It's just right around the corner.
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5: 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I will have my new deck system at the Home Depot on Chod Road showing that off and, well, playing some games like Who's in This Drawer? We start at 6, the Phil Show, News Talk 98.7. East Tennessee.

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1: Top stories of the day. Krista Pike up and walking, according to her lawyers. They say she's taking limited steps today. It's from our news partner, WVLT. She's also had her handcuffs removed and is under guard by three armed corrections officers. They say she's not an escape risk and is physically not able to do so. This happening just 2 days after she awoke from a coma. On Monday, her lawyers were told she was brain dead and would have life support pulled on Tuesday. She woke up Tuesday morning, and her lawyers said they could not explain the miraculous turn of events. Her lawyer said yesterday she has severe swelling, pneumonia, and is unable to eat. She's aware that the state tried to execute her. This comes from Krista Pike's botched execution on September 30th. She was taken away from the scene in an ambulance. Florida Governor Ron DeSantis has declared a state of emergency for 25 counties in the northern part of the state as major hurricane moves north into the Gulf.
2: A hurricane warning is in effect for the Mississippi Gulf Coast, coastal Alabama, and the western and central Florida panhandle. Tropical storm warnings are in place for other parts of Louisiana, Mississippi, and Florida. Florida Governor Ron DeSantis told impacted residents to be prepared.
3: On the east, it's going to extend throughout the Florida panhandle. You know, not necessarily the same intensity as the eye, but you are going to see potential for storm surge all the way down the Florida panhandle. You will start to see a risk of tornadoes prior to the eye of the storm reaching landfall.
2: Hurricane Isaias was a Category 1 storm with sustained winds at 85 miles per hour at midday Thursday. Landfall in the U.S. was expected Friday evening or early Saturday. Jessica Rosenthal, Fox News.
1: A suspect is dead after an armed confrontation at the Fred D. Thompson Federal Building and Courthouse in downtown Nashville. Metro Police say the suspect entered the building with a pistol this morning but was stopped at a security checkpoint. Authorities say the suspect attempted to fire the weapon, but it malfunctioned. A courthouse security officer then opened fire. Federal authorities are leading this investigation. And the USS Abraham Lincoln arrives home in Southern California after a long deployment to the Middle East.
4: After months supporting U.S. military operations against Iran, the USS Abraham Lincoln returning to the San Diego Bay. As dozens of sailors stood atop the aircraft carrier. The Lincoln left last November bound for the Pacific, but was redirected to the Middle East after the U.S. and Israel launched the conflict with Iran in February. Relieved by the USS George Washington in late August, the Lincoln began its journey home. Its record-long deployment of 265 uninterrupted days at sea, drawing national attention amid reports of psychological stress among the crew and severe supply shortages. The Navy revealing among the first to disembark were 64 fathers meeting their babies for the first time. Kristen Goodwin, Fox News.
1: Secretary of War Pete Hegseth flew out to the carrier Wednesday to give the crew the Presidential Unit Citation, the highest honor a unit can receive. An investigation is underway after 11 people are taken to the hospital following a crash involving an SUV and a school bus in Harlan County, Kentucky. Two students received minor injuries, with 9 students taken to the hospital by ambulance and 1 taken by a parent. No injuries are believed to be life-threatening. Kentucky State Police say the school bus was pulling out and attempting to turn left onto the highway when it entered the path of the SUV. UV. Currently 80 degrees and 6 o'clock in Knoxville. 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
5: Look for increasing clouds tonight with lows in the upper 50s. A mix of sun and clouds on Friday with highs around 80. Bands of heavy rain and wind will move in ahead of the tropical system on Saturday. That will linger into Saturday night. Wind gusts up to 35 or 40 miles per hour here in the valley, but as high as 60 or 70 miles per hour in the Smokies. From the WVLT First Alert Weather Center, I'm Chief Meteorologist Spencer Denton.
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0: How did I lose weight? And I did lean right here. I did. I love this stuff. Listen, Brickhouse Nutrition been with me for a long time. So chatting with Miles, I'm up at like 235. True story. 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

0: 6 o'clock hour. Welcome into the show. If you're just tuning in, Bob Thomas sitting in the chair for Triple H. Glad you're here. And once again, I want to mention last weekend, if you didn't see it, my wife's guest appearance on Triple H, Anything Is Possible, edited and produced by Chris Marion, sitting over there in that room over there, looking all pretty. It was a real honor for my wife to be on the show, but that was part one. I'm not complaining that when I was on Anything Is Possible, I only had a part one. But it's because my wife has more to talk about, and she's a better talker. But part two of her Anything Is Possible will be this weekend, and I look forward to seeing that. The promo is out. And go to Facebook, Anything Is Possible page, and you can see it there. And tomorrow, if I'm not mistaken, at 6:30, the radio version of her part one will be on the air, I think. Chris Marion, can you tell me yes or no?
1: You got it. You got it.
0: It is correct, 6:30
1: tomorrow.
0: That
1: is correct, sir.
0: Okay. So you'll hear it, the radio version.
1: Of part one tomorrow night. Yes,
0: and
1: sir.
0: And then part two will be this weekend on WVLT, CW, and my VLT.
1: You got it.
0: Different times. I don't have them all committed to memory. But let me try. 5:30 a.m. on WVLT on Saturday morning.
1: Yep.
0: At noon on Sunday on the CW.
1: Yep.
0: And at 2 p.m. on my VLT.
1: Man, you do that off the top of the dome?
0: I did. I didn't think I could do it, but I wanted to try.
1: I am so proud of you, Bob. Great job, young man.
0: I'm looking forward to seeing the promo for this part two is pretty good. We're all humbled, I'll say that, to be and honored. I know that for her to be on there. I tell you what, this Broadway giveaway is darn cool. The Tennessee Broadway giveaway presented by Dynasty Spas, not spies, but spas, is quite an event. Some of the shows coming to the Tennessee Theater in November will be Death Becomes Her, December, The Great Gatsby, February, Mamma Mia, March, The Sound of Music, July, Jersey Boys. I love Jersey Boys. And August 27th, Alicia Keys' Hell Kitchen. I'm going to see that.
1: Yeah, I do. I want to see that as well.
0: Yeah, that would be good. So the way it works is you hear a song from any of those. So you get to be up on your music a little bit, you know. but if you hear music from any of those, then you'll be the 10th caller, and you will call in to the 656-2-WIN line. But we already had a person qualified today.
1: Yep, John Sheriff.
0: Congratulations to him. And you could be the next person, ladies and gentlemen. This is going to be given away this month. So get busy. Keep listening. But, you know, that's a great thing to win.
1: It is.
0: Wow.
1: It is. I love to go. I really do want to see the Alicia Keys.
0: Mm-hmm.
1: Hell's Kitchen. Yeah, that's it. I want to see that.
0: I've been in Hell's Kitchen many, many times.
1: Really?
0: Oh, God, yes. It's a great restaurant in Hell's Kitchen.
1: Really?
0: Oh, yeah. It's I go to New York.
1: And why is it called that, by the way?
0: You know, that's a great question. I do not know why it was ever called that. I mean, if you just hear the name, you think, oh, my God, I can't go there. It's trouble. But, no, there's a lot of great restaurants in Hell's Kitchen. I mean, up and down. So right around along... Not 11th, it's a big area there, but great food. It's near the Lincoln Tunnel. When I'm in New York, I usually stay close to the Hell's Kitchen and we'll end up dining in that area a couple of times during the time.
1: Nice.
0: Why is it? We should ask Grok. I hope Grok is in a good mood. Hal does this, doesn't he?
1: Oh, he's backed off Grok just a little bit, but he still does.
0: Did Grok get mad at him?
1: Well, you know, he and Grok, they don't vibe as well as they used to.
0: Why is the area in New York called Hell's Kitchen? All right, I'm well. It's not talking to me yet. It's thinking. It says it's thinking. It's still thinking. I could have Googled it by
1: now. Yeah, you could have.
0: Not Hale's Kitchen. Hale's Kitchen. Good grief.
1: Hey, Google.
0: Yeah, I asked Google. I can't get my my Grok. Is
1: why is the area in New York called or titled Hell's Kitchen?
0: Is it thinking?
2: The neighborhood's notorious reputation in the late 19th century is a poor, violent slum filled with gang activity. The most popular story attributes the name to a veteran police officer known as Dutch Fred, who, while watching a riot with a rookie partner, responded to the rookie's comment that the area was hell itself by saying, quote, hell's a mild climate. This is Hell's Kitchen.
0: Ah. So it's the hot part of hell where in the kitchen. Golly. But it's not like that now. I mean, any area, it can be dangerous, you know, where you get too many people in an area. But there's some great restaurants there. So I thought it had something to do with the kitchen. It was because of the restaurants. But
1: well, I did too.
0: Obviously
1: but
0: not.
1: But I guess not.
0: Wow. Okay. Well, they've successfully domesticated all those wild people.
1: And rebranded the area.
0: Yeah. Okay. Well, I'm glad. I never knew that. It's amazing the things that you learn when you're with Chris Marion, ladies and gentlemen.
1: Bob. I'm about to say Bob Yarbrough.
0: Well, so that's good. I'm glad I found that out.
1: Dude, I ate a fun pack of Skittles. Mm-hmm. And my energy is sapped. I went in
0: too
1: Rich's
0: much sugar,
1: office.
0: Man. You burn it all off,
1: dude. I think I'm having a sugar, whatever you call it.
0: You drop like a rock.
1: I just fell.
0: Are you
1: off.
0: Shaking yet?
1: No. Not shaking. None of that. But my energy level just said.
0: Yeah, it does it, man. That's why I have to be careful when I eat.
1: Wow.
0: Too much sugar because I'm feeling great right after it. An hour later, I'm like shaking. Going, man. You know, I'm going to take a nap or something.
1: Dude, I'm going to get one more pack and take it home before I go to bed so I can sleep well.
0: Somebody text me and said, Bob, why haven't you told us? Some will tell you. How many days it's been since there's been a vehicle on the Gay Street Bridge? Okay. 835 days ago. They closed the Gay Street Bridge. But I'm waiting. I'm fairly confident they're going to reopen it to traffic. And listen, Chris, I had Jack Neely on with me, okay? The historian, the guy that knows everything about Knoxville. And he even said he looks forward to the day it's reopened because South Knoxville needs that bridge. It's not just me. 835 days. I'm looking forward to it. And the day it opens, I would like for them to auction off to be the first car across, and I will auction to win that. I will buy. I will bid to win that. And I'll drive the first car across.
1: You still have two bridges.
0: Yeah, but just for all of South Knoxville, you only could give them two bridges? Well, you'll make everybody else swim? There's so many people moving to South Knoxville. You need all the bridges you can get. I'm not sure three is enough. You remember when the Henley Street Bridge was being rebuilt?
1: I do.
0: I'm telling you.
1: That messed South Knoxville up.
0: It
1: really did.
0: Okay,
1: it really did. But
0: listen to what you're saying.
1: No,
0: three bridges, and we're down to two, and now we're back down to two.
1: But the Henley Street Bridge ran right into Chapman Highway, where a lot of those businesses started to fail.
0: I understand.
1: But now the Henley Street Bridge is wide open. You've got those restaurants there. You got those condos and apartments there. And you got Kearns. And it's building up.
0: You're just reinforcing what I'm saying.
1: And it's building up.
0: There's more people there than ever before. We need all the bridges. They're talking about building another pedestrian bridge near the arena. What? What about their cars?
1: Walk.
0: I can't be walking places, man.
1: Yeah, you can. I can now. I mean, you know, I got that back done. I can walk across the bridge now. Yeah. And not walk at a 45-degree angle, as Al said.
0: At least Jack Neely's on my side. Anyway, I look forward to it.
1: Man. Let it go, Bob.
0: I can't. I just can't. I can't let
1: Come
0: go.
1: On, man. Let it go.
0: Four days from today is a holiday. So does that mean we close early tomorrow? I guess it does.
1: Yeah, we all go home.
0: We're going home. Yeah. You don't even need to come in tomorrow. We're going to be closed. Monday is Columbus Day. And then, like I said before, Halloween is in 23 days. And it seems to me the week after Halloween is Thanksgiving, and the week after Thanksgiving is Christmas. That's how fast it comes at you.
1: It just flies by.
0: Oh, man, I'm telling
1: like
0: you.
1: Like big time.
0: Have you gotten my gift yet for Christmas?
1: Something was delivered today.
0: Was it? Nice,
1: yeah.
0: Nice.
1: I don't know
0: something,
1: if it was
0: no,
1: from
0: you. Amazon Prime. I get it. Save a little money. That's okay.
1: Yeah, well, I didn't get my coffee, which sucks. Man, I put that coffee. I told you this off the air, but I put my dark roast, dark magic, Green Mountain coffee in my cart.
0: Good coffee.
1: 96 pods. Normally like 50-some-odd bucks. They had it on sale during this Amazon Prime Days thing for like $35.
0: That's like five of those boxes or something. Yeah.
1: I put it in the cart because I'm thinking, okay, well, I'll just get it tomorrow. I'll get it in the morning, which is today.
0: Yeah.
1: Went to the cart, back up to 50-something bucks.
0: Excuse me, sir. The price has changed on something in your cart. It now costs a lot more.
1: I'm like, are you kidding me? Well, needless to say, I won't be drinking dark magic.
0: Well, I like that Green Mountain coffee.
1: I do too.
0: And I'm almost positive they have a plant up here in the Forks of the River.
1: I didn't know that.
0: If they don't now, they used to.
1: Okay. I'm going to look it up.
0: And if they never did.
1: It's your fault.
0: And I'm just hallucinating. I'm like, AI hallucinate. Did you hear that?
1: I heard him say that.
0: The doctor's saying that AI can hallucinate?
1: Man, we need to back off of that stuff a little bit. just slow down. Whoa up, as my wife would say. Whoa up a little bit.
0: Well, hey, listen, AI, I don't completely understand it. I'm like the bottom of the rung here of trying to catch up with it. But now I got to understand about it hallucinating. All right, we got to take a break. I'm way late into this break, aren't I?
1: No, you're good. You're good.
0: All right, 6:20, we'll be back. 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
1: I'd like to have a cheeseburger. Cheeseburger, cheeseburger, chip, chip. Pepsi, Pepsi, Pepsi. you remember that from Saturday Night Live?
2: Yes, I do.
1: You know, that I'm old enough. That was a real fast food place in Chicago. Where they, when they were in Second City, that comedy troupe, they go over there to eat, and the guys barely spoke English. What do you want? I'll take a ham sandwich. Cheeseburger. Chip, chip. And then the day they switched from Coke to Pepsi. Oh, that was funny. Funny skit. You know, Tom, is AI taking over the world? I was just, there's an article about, we now have, it's going to be drones on the oceans. You know, you have them flying, like people in Denver are flying the drone that's going over Afghanistan or wherever. You'll now have drones, boats with weapons in the ocean.
2: We don't have it already?
1: Well, they probably, you know, they probably got a lot of stuff. They're not telling us.
2: Yeah.
1: But I don't know if you could have submarines. Because you'd probably lose contact with them.
2: I bet I'm sure there are drone submarines right now.
1: You think so?
2: Yeah. Oh yeah. I'm sure we have underwater drones.
1: How can you communicate with them though?
2: Come on, man. Well, this is us.
1: They'd have to drag something from the top to communicate with the satellite or something.
2: No, man, dude, this is us.
1: this is us. We're breaking through all matters of science.
2: We have underwater drones. I can almost guarantee you.
1: Really?
2: That. Oh, man. I believe that with everything in me.
1: You know stuff that I don't know.
2: I'm telling you, man. I know these folks.
1: I don't know why I would doubt that. You're Chris Marion from the Triple H Show.
2: Exactly. Don't forget it.
1: Don't dare you forget that. Oh, man. Are you worried about this hurricane, all the weather coming up here, or you think it's just going to be a bunch of rain? That's it?
2: For us, I think it's probably just going to be a lot of rain. Mm-hmm. But for the folks in the panhandle, down in New Orleans and down in that area, I think they're about to get it.
1: 111 miles an hour. That's nothing to sneeze at.
2: Not at all.
1: And think about, again, we brought it up before. This is Knox County's fall break. There are a lot of Knox County students in the path of that hurricane. Now, they've told everybody to evacuate. But you know how some people are. We'll stay another day or two. We paid for it, you know.
2: Yeah, it ain't going to hit till Saturday.
1: You know, I think we could probably surf. The waves are really good right now. So, I mean, I can hear it.
2: Oh, yeah.
1: You know?
2: Oh, yeah.
1: I paid for it. I'm staying. You know, unless you're going to give me 2 weeks next time because you screwed up my vacation.
2: Oh, I would leave, though.
1: Yeah. I'm not going to hang around for a hurricane.
2: Yeah, you ain't got to tell me twice.
1: I lived through one, and it was unbelievable. I went through, what was the one that went through Miami? I was in the Bahamas, and it was really a bad Category 5. And my wife and I were in the Bahamas, and we had no more TV coverage, lost all power and everything. I went down to the front desk and told him there's going to be a hurricane. The guy, I swear I'll never forget, the guy at the front desk told me, oh, no, man, we haven't had a hurricane here in 100 years. No problem. No hurricane. I went back to my wife. I said, he says no hurricane. She said, when we saw on TV, it's coming this way. About an hour later, I went back down there. Everybody on the staff had left. There was nobody at the hotel but the suckers that had hotel rooms. They were gone. They left. Oh, they just left.
2: Are you serious?
1: I swear. They were gone within an hour of no worries, man, no problem, on no hurricane in 100 years. To we're getting the... out of here.
2: So they left.
1: We didn't have food. It was bizarre. I went back up to the room, and my wife will admit to this. I went up to the room and I told her, I said, I don't know. This what's going to happen. This is going to be a pretty bad hurricane. We're right in the path of it. And I said, you know what? I think I should fill up the bathtub with water. And she said, why? I said, I'm not sure, but it sounds like something I should do. So I filled up the bathtub with water. Oh, my God. And, you know, in the hotel room, you have two beds. So I took the mattress of the other and put it up against the sliding glass doors because I had a fear of the sliding glass doors just boom, you know, coming through. And my wife said, "Well, I'm going to go to sleep." I said, "How could you go to sleep at a time like this?" She said, "I took a Xanax." I said, "What?"
2: Oh, she ate a bag of Skittles.
1: And she was out. She took a sleeping thing and went to sleep and is totally out. And I'm worried about 120 mile per hour winds.
2: So what did you get? Did you get 120 miles?
1: It was bad.
2: Oh, really?
1: I mean, the trees were bent all the way over. It came through Miami. This is like, 30 years ago. No, longer than that, 40 years ago. And it was the worst one that's ever come through Miami. I can go Google that puppy. But it was bad, man. But we survived. The hotel staff didn't come back for 2 days.
2: Did you ever see that one guy that said, no?
1: No, I'd like to talk to him. No problem, man. No hurricane here in 100 years.
2: He lied to
1: All
2: you.
1: All right, we're going to take a break. We'll be right back. Stay with us.
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18: What's she saying?
1: Can you give me the translation on that?
2: She said, it's a yes.
1: And by the way, we're back, and this is the Triple H Show. Bob Thomas in for Mr. Hill. He'll be back tomorrow. It was Hurricane Andrew I lived through.
2: Wow.
1: 1992, Category 5, 175 mile
2: Good
1: per hour winds.
2: Gracious.
1: Yeah, it was nuts. It was nuts.
2: Wow.
1: Went into Miami.
2: Wow.
1: And tore Miami apart. But we were in the Bahamas, man. And what's weird is all the TV back then was just Miami TV stations. And so when we lost power, we lost all knowledge of what was going on in the Bahamas. 65 people died from it, $27 billion in damage.
2: Good
1: the
2: gracious.
1: Costliest tropical cyclone on record.
2: Wow.
1: Yeah. That was nuts. Don't want to do that anymore.
2: Wow.
1: Especially when your wife takes a pill so she can go to sleep, and I'm there by myself all night.
2: And she slept through it.
1: She did.
2: The whole thing.
1: Yes. And woke up next morning refreshed. I walked out about 3 in the morning in the eye of the hurricane and walked down to the beach. And it was so peaceful. Incredible. Quiet. I was in the eye of the hurricane.
2: Wow.
1: 175 mile per hour hurricane. It's just weird. That, you know, Mother Nature is amazing, first of all.
2: Was it windy at all?
1: No, not in the eye. It was just calm. It was balmy. And then, you know, it started getting windy again when the backside started coming in. But it's a weird thing. I don't want to do
2: any
1: anymore.
2: Waves then when the backside yeah. Set in?
1: Where's my board? But it's a scary thought to know something like that's coming and you can't do anything about it. Because, you know, I couldn't run down to the airport, you know, an airplane.
2: Right.
1: Every plane, I didn't find out till later, every plane had flown out and left. They got them out of the way. There was no airplanes at the airport. It was nuts.
2: Man.
1: But, again, people are afraid of things man can do. Mother Nature can do a million times more when you least expect it. But at least now, I mean, you know, we do have a radar and things like that. I think, what was it, Corpus Christi or somewhere there along the coast of Texas where before we had radar, I think like 50,000 people died or something crazy from a hurricane because nobody knew what was coming. So science is amazing.
2: It is.
1: You know, when I was in high school, I thought science was something I need to try to avoid as much as possible. You know, that and
2: English and math and
1: you start naming all of them. You know, I liked math. I liked algebra, calculus, all that stuff.
2: Really?
1: Yeah, I thought I'd be an accountant or something like that. I liked all that stuff. I wasn't so big on history. And whereas now I really appreciate history because I think there is a lot of truth in that. If you don't know about history, you're destined to repeat it or whatever the saying is. I need to make you some coffee.
2: Man, dude, I literally have fallen off a cliff.
1: Well, see,
2: I'm tumbling down that cliff right now.
1: That's what that sugar high will do for you, man.
2: Wow.
1: Yeah.
2: I won't do that again.
1: Do you ever go to the mountains and see the changing of the fall leaves?
2: I don't go up there specifically to see that, but I have seen.
1: When you're there and it happens to be happening, it's pretty cool.
2: Yeah. Oh, man. I'm one of those weird guys, man. I love mountains. Mm-hmm. I love the mountains. I love looking at mountain ranges from a distance and look and watch how they curve and how they meld into one another. I love that. I think that's beautiful, man.
1: A lot of people, I think, in Knoxville, because we've grown up here, lived here, whatever, when you drive to Gatlinburg, you don't see the mountain. You know what I'm saying? Whereas people that have never been here and they drive up, they're going, oh, my gosh.
2: Yeah.
1: Look at that. The Smoky Mountains. I get it now.
2: Yeah.
1: And you and people from Knoxville driving up going,
2: yeah.
1: So anyway, there's a new store over there. And, you don't even think about it.
2: And not even, I'm not going to say appreciate might be a bit strong. Just don't recognize or don't notice.
1: Yeah. You've seen it so many times, you just don't see it anymore.
2: I see it all the time.
1: Yeah. Oh, do you? Well, that's
2: good. Oh, man, I see it. I see them all the time. You can see them from my parents' house, too. And sometimes I just sit out there on their carport and just look at the mountains. But there are a lot of places. If you're going to Pigeon Forge or Gatlinburg and you're going down Chapman Highway, when you get to, is it Seymour?
1: Yeah.
2: Where it starts to crest.
1: Yeah.
2: That big hill and you're about to then go back down.
1: Then you come down the hill, and that curves to the left. Yeah.
2: When you get to the top of that hill, the views right there
1: really
2: are amazing. There's another spot when you're going to La Follette.
1: Okay.
2: If you're going to La Follette, just before you get to La Follette, there are a bunch of spots going down through there.
1: Have you ever been to the top of the mountain over there where that restaurant is there in La Follette?
2: No, never.
1: Talk about views.
2: Really?
1: Oh, I think they say you can see like 3 or 4 states
2: really
1: from up there. We used to go up there to the restaurant on the very top.
2: Ooh.
1: It's an incredible view.
2: Ooh, I bet it is.
1: It is incredible.
2: I bet it is.
1: And they have one little room over there in the restaurant where you go out and you're out over the whole thing. There's nothing below you except, a few little things holding you up.
2: Okay, wait a minute now. We slow down just a little bit now.
1: We celebrate my mom's birthday there. It's an incredible view. I can't think of the name of the restaurant, but really, really neat. Stuff like that.
2: Well, La Follette, that whole area, man, I mean, the views of the mountains from in La Follette are gorgeous.
1: Well, have you ever gone down, to Chattanooga and Lookout Mountain?
2: Never been to Lookout Mountain. And we had this conversation before.
1: Yeah.
2: You said, man, you haven't done anything.
1: I know.
2: But I've never been to Lookout Mountain.
1: Lookout Mountain, Rock City.
2: Nope.
1: Rugby. I told you about rugby. You need to go there.
2: The sport.
1: It's incredible. I'm telling you, there's, as Ed Brantley used to say, short runs for fun, where you can go somewhere in a weekend, spend one night maybe or something, and just see incredible. We live in a beautiful state. That's why all these people from California, Michigan, and New York are moving here.
2: It is beautiful.
1: Oh, it really is.
2: It is.
1: I used to think about Tennessee back when we lived in Los Angeles. For 15 years, and I'd be coming back from Knoxville, visiting the parents or whatever, my other children or stuff like that. Be flying into Burbank, and it's just all brown. Whereas you fly into Knoxville, what is it?
2: Yeah.
1: Beautiful green, smoky mountains. You fly into Burbank, Los Angeles, it's all desert brown. L.A. is a desert. It's just that everybody waters a yard every day, all day long. It's the only way you can keep any grass growing is to do that.
2: I've never visited L.A.
1: Oh, you got to go.
2: I've been to L.A., but we were there singing. I went there. We went to the venue. We sound checked. We sang. We left the next day.
1: Oh, man.
2: Yeah.
1: Did you drive all the way out there?
2: No, we flew. I did get to see the LAX sign, so I thought that was cool just to see that. But I have a bunch of bucket list items, man. I want to see some things in California.
1: You need to drive.
2: I want to see the Golden Gate Bridge.
1: Oh, the Golden Gate. San Francisco, you can freeze to death there in the middle of July.
2: Oh, it's, really?
1: Oh, the wind coming off that? Yeah.
2: Really?
1: I thought I was going to have to go out and buy a winter coat in July in San Francisco.
2: Really?
1: Houses there don't have air conditioning because you don't need it, because it never gets that hot. Google it.
2: Dude, you are learning me something now. I didn't know that. Really?
1: Yeah. And I would drive to L.A. one time if I were you.
2: Huh? Anywhere in the Bay Area?
1: Yeah.
2: Wow.
1: Bay Area, San Jose, of that area. They don't need them. They'll have a ceiling fans or stuff like that. You don't need air conditioning. It just never get that hot.
2: Okay. All right.
1: You'll freeze your ding-dong off there in July.
2: Oh, my God. Okay, Halloran. It's time to take a break now.
1: Yeah, we'll take a break. Oh, we'll come back for the last segment. Stay with us.
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0: Dobson Bowling Arena tonight at Food City Center. Woo-hoo. 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
1: You got your boots and your tight jeans ready, Bob?
0: That's right. I'll be wearing my tight jeans and my boots all the way up to however my boots come up, and then be a cowboy. No, I don't have anything. I used to, and once upon a time. I did have that stuff. Anyway, it's
1: going to be... So how will you be dressed tonight at the concert?
0: I'll do... you know, my wife buys me these shirts by Robert somebody. I don't know the name. Anyway, that's how much attention I pay, but they're really cool. It's like wearing a painting. And I'll wear one of those with a pair of jeans, and I've got fake boots. Well, they look like they're really boots, but they don't come up any higher than my cuffs. And so your real cowboys, they see them, they go, oh, here, pretend cowboy. You're a pretend cowboy, but you are you a pretender? Yep.
1: Yep. I do not deny it. Yep.
0: Amy Bevel says that is McLeod Mountain you're thinking of, Bob. You're exactly right. Thank you very much, Amy. That is so true. And Joe says, Chris, you got to get out more. Golden Gate Bridge. My dad sailed out of San Francisco, World War II, underneath that bridge going into the Pacific.
1: I really do want to see that bridge. That literally is a bucket list item for me.
0: Do you know when they paint that?
1: No.
0: Every day.
1: What do you mean?
0: Painting the Golden Gate Bridge is a full-time job. By the time they get to the other end, they have to start over again because of the salt, water,
1: oh,
0: and stuff.
1: Oh, come on, Bob.
0: Yeah. Google that in your grok. They paint it nonstop. The Golden Gate Bridge is a full-time, painting that thing is a full-time job.
1: Wow.
0: It's cool. It's a cool bridge. I've been over in a car, not in, a lot of people do bicycles and stuff across it, and they have...
1: It might be too cold, from your description, to ride a bike across now. Well, how long is it?
0: Golden Gate Bridge?
1: Yeah.
0: Oh, man, good question. I don't know. It's long.
1: Put that in your grok.
0: Yeah, it's a big bridge. And you go over to the other side, and you can go up on the top of the mountain, look down onto San Francisco. I've been in Alcatraz, and I was in one of the jail cells there. I was sat in Al Capone's jail cell. And they had a window. They gave him the one that had the window looking right over to San Francisco just to make him mad. So he could hear the people singing and drinking and partying in San Francisco from his jail cell. There you go. You haven't seen Alcatraz either. You need to do that.
1: Hey, Google. How long? He's not answering.
0: Talking to you?
1: Yeah, here we go. Hey, Google. How long is the Golden Gate Bridge?
0: I don't think Google likes you.
2: The Golden Gate Bridge has a total length of 1.7 miles.
0: Oh, my God.
2: 981 feet. Its main suspended span between the two towers measures 4,200 feet long.
0: It's a big bridge.
1: 1.7 miles. That's a long way, Doc.
0: It's a big bridge.
1: I wonder if I'd be intimidated going across that. I got intimidated going across some bridge that was low-lying when we drove to Louisiana. I was like, ooh, wait a minute.
0: There's one in Key West going to Key West. It's 7 miles.
1: A bridge over the water?
0: Oh, yeah.
1: Oh, yeah. I don't know.
0: It make you a little claustrophobic?
1: It makes me a little nervous. I did the same thing. I didn't say it to my wife and my kids when we were driving up in, I think we were going to Virginia Beach. I think there's a bridge going across something. And we went to, I think, Virginia Beach, I think it was.
0: Yeah, up there. Yeah.
1: And I was like, ooh, easy.
0: The bridges don't bother me. What bothers me is the tunnels that go underneath the water. That makes me nervous because it doesn't make sense to me.
1: It doesn't.
0: I'm in a tunnel under the water, and aircraft carrier is going over me. That doesn't make sense.
1: Yeah.
0: And my thing is, I'm going to be that one time when I'm down there and I'm right in the middle part, and the cars are going to break down, and I can't get out. And and then all of a sudden we'll see water starting to seep out on the sides, and I can't even run to either end.
1: And I can't swim.
0: All right, we're out of here. Ladies and gentlemen, Triple H will be back tomorrow. Don't forget to have yourself a wonderful night if you're going to the Zach Brown show. And Chris Marion, wonderful job. Thank you, sir.
1: Thank you, sir.
0: Also to Luke and to Sherry Bigler, taking care of our traffic. You all have a wonderful, wonderful evening. Stay safe.
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1: It will be public. I'm Lisa Lacerra, Fox News. The Pentagon says the December execution of Fort Hood shooter Nidal Hassan will be live streamed.
2: Hassan was convicted of killing 13 people and injuring dozens more in a mass shooting at Fort Hood in Texas in 2009. Hassan, who was an Army psychiatrist at the time, said the shooting was an

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1: We're a state of emergency, and Alabama Governor Kay Ivey has ordered non-residents to leave Gulf Shores, Orange Beach, and Dolphin Island. Heavy rain from the storm is possible into the weekend as far north as Tennessee and North Carolina. The NYPD says federal law enforcement shot and wounded a person at about 4 o'clock this afternoon in the Bronx. Few details are available. An FBI spokesman says an evidence response team is responding to the scene to assist the Department of Homeland Security. 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
15: 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Isaias becomes the first hurricane in the Atlantic for the 2026 season and is expected to make landfall this weekend. Krista Pike's lawyers say she has pneumonia and is unable to move her arms following a botched execution.
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16: Here's your first alert to bands of heavy rain and wind Saturday into Saturday night thanks to the leftover tropical system moving through parts of West Tennessee. Some areas could see gusts up to 35 or 40 here in the valley, but gusts could reach 50 to 70 miles per hour in the Smoky Mountains where we have high wind warnings. From the WVLT First Alert Weather Center, I'm Chief Meteorologist Spencer Denton.
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1: 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We start at 6, The Phil Show, News Talk 98.7.

0: 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I just said it.
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4: 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And so is his very popular countdown. 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
6: All right, thank you, Scott Shannon. Thanks to all of you for being with us. Write down our toll-free telephone number. You want to be a part of the program. My voice is in and out today. And, this is the second or third time, Hannity, you've had, your voice being troubles. Voice troubles. I'm like, yeah, well, do you want to know my day yesterday? Get up. My second appearance this week on Fox and Friends. Get up early. So not sleeping, traveling on the road and all that sort of thing. Which, by the way, I had a great day yesterday because it was the 30th anniversary of Fox News. Then I got to MC the event. I'm talking all day because I'm seeing people that I normally don't get to see and catching up and, talk. That went on for an hour and a half. Then come over and I did this radio show. Then what did I do after that? Then I had to go to another event for the 30th. Then I go to do Stephen A's podcast. Then, which, by the way, it was fun. If you want to watch it on Stephen A's page, it was fun. Then I go and what did I do after that? Then I did the TV show. And it's just I think from the moment I got up at like 6 o'clock in the morning to the time I went to bed, maybe around 1 a.m, I talked the whole time. And so, yeah, that's a lot of talking for anybody. And yeah, your voice gets sore. Now, I can take the easy option. My voice, I'm going to take off today. I'm a little snowflake. No, I don't live my life like that. If I don't have to take off, I won't take off. And so it's good enough to do the show. So here I am and I'm sucking on Ricola and I just put it down. I put it on a night. I saved the wrapper. This way I'm not wasting the Ricola because, they last a long time. Ricola. Anyway, all right. 26 days until the most important midterm in our lifetime. Later on, we have Newt Gingrich will join us. By the way, one last thing. It's one of those things where it sounds worse than I don't feel bad at all. I've just been talking too much. Well, maybe you'll shut up now, Hannity. That's what we want. Linda likes it because I haven't tried to aggravate her back. She's been trying to aggravate me all day today.
7: How am I doing?
6: Oh,
7: you're stuttering. Boss, make you uncomfortable.
6: Boss, you got to save your voice.
7: No, I called you Demi Moore.
6: Want me to take prednisone and get a big puffy face, and then everyone can say that I got moon face again?
7: No, thanks.
6: That was a great moment in my life.
7: You should have pity on me. I suffered, not you. I mean, I had to look at you, and I had to talk about you, and then I had to defend you and say you weren't dying.
6: You didn't have to look at me.
7: Of course I do. All you ask is 3 hours a day, 1 hour a night, and then a very long podcast.
6: Well, the problem is we don't do those. Yesterday was an exception because I was in New York.
7: I watch you on television. I am a dedicated employee. You're welcome. I don't hear the thank you.
8: My one question is, why wasn't Linda invited to Stephen A's podcast?
7: Yeah, that would have been good. I knew him first. You stole him from me.
6: I stole him from you.
7: I was talking to him yesterday. He was calling me and I said, I'm on a very important show right now. He's like, just tell him it's me. I'm like, no, call me later.
6: Oh, did he want to talk to me?
7: He wanted to talk to me. Don't be jealous.
6: Oh. What? He wanted to get tips on how to debate me?
7: How to irritate you for later. That's right. I gave him a lot. He seemed to do very well.
6: It is. I wish I could give you confidence about the election. I don't have pessimism about the election, but I don't have confidence about the election either. I think I'm being more honest than a lot of other people out there. Those people that are telling you they know how this election is going to turn out, I think they're guessing. I think the polls have been atrocious. I don't trust them. Like Newt Gingrich said, and he'll join us at the top of the next hour, I can sit here and make a case that Republicans can shock the world. I believe they can. And I can make a case that we could have a blue wave. If those of you out there don't take this election seriously, I can tell you there's enough of you out there in this audience all around the country that can make the difference in this election. And I could tell you what the stakes are. I'm not going to read through my list of all the accomplishments of President Trump because I put it on my website at Hannity.com. I'm not going to read through the stated list of the DSA because that is on my website on Hannity.com. And, you know, so I don't have to repeat, you know, but, you know, one thing I decided this election season, because I will often, you know, say it every day, multiple times a day in the hopes that you can repeat it yourself. And I figure, well, let me just put it on the website and you can, you know, put it in your pocket and tell your friends, your family, your coworkers, neighbors and anybody else in your life that's important. What's at stake? This is a very strange year, though, when it comes to this election. And let me explain what I mean by that. Michelle Tafoya, I never would have thought Minnesota would ever be in the conversation 26 days outside of this election, but it is part of the conversation. She's 1 point down, according to Matt Towery. It's the strangest thing to watch in the state of Kansas that has not elected a Democratic senator in like 100 years. But if you listen to the state-run, abusively biased, corrupt legacy media mob, if you listen to them, they're telling you, oh, no, Kansas is a toss-up. I'm not trusting the poll. The polling has been so atrocious. I never saw polling in my life where, you know, a race was off by 20 and 30 points, and that happened twice so far in the primary season. Once in Michigan, El-Sayed was supposed to win by 20 points or more, and he barely won by one. And then Francesca Hung was supposed to win in Wisconsin. There were polls showing anywhere between 20 and 30 points, and she lost by 3,000 votes. So I don't know. But then that you've got these odd happenings where I'm looking at candidates. You know, it's very obvious in Texas that the Democrats picked somebody even more radical than Jasmine Crockett. And I didn't think that was going to be possible. But they picked, you know, six gender Telefrico. I would welcome Matt at the border. God is non-binary, whatever you call it. Even though, you know, he says, this is my biblical, I get this, my biblical worldview. You know, never mind our Father in heaven, et cetera, et cetera. He fights for the rights of men to play women's sports, vegan campaign in a cattle state, no drilling in an oil state. He's been off the grid, apparently sick. No, he's never been seen, and I guess in the last 11 days, I thought he was up in New York at one point. I thought I read a report that he was up in New York raising money from all these radical groups. But he's being called out. The president's been campaigning for Ken Paxton down in Texas, which is important. By the way, don't forget Greg Abbott, who I think is a great candidate down in Texas. The polls now tightening significantly in Ohio. Let me just warn you about Sherrod Brown. Sherrod Brown is a 99% whatever the Democratic leadership wants voter. That's Sherrod Brown. You threw him out of office in the Buckeye State once. Don't put him back in office because it's not just going to be Chuck Schumer and company. It's going to be the radicalized Democrats and the DSA that will control the Democratic Party altogether. And Sherrod Brown is not going to fight them. Sherrod Brown will become a reliable vote for Democrats. You know, Abdul El-Sayed, we've said everything there is to say about him. And, you know, Mike Rogers will make a great choice in the state of Michigan. I hope he wins that race. I hope all of you in Michigan get out. I hope all of you in Ohio get out. I hope all of you conservatives, Republicans, you know, get out in Iowa, get out in Texas, get out in Maine. I hope you'll get out in Alaska. We're going to focus in on Alaska later in the program. I hope that, you know, I can't believe that they're running candidates, a candidate in Kansas, apparently a mega church pastor that thinks the people of Kansas, which happens to also be a cattle state, you know, repent for eating meat and for driving your automobile. You got this crazy lunatic, Ram Platner 2.0, Troy Jackson, in the state of Maine, apparently has a really abusive, horrible temper on top of his radical views. I mean, he's DSA through and through. I mean, who would think in South Carolina that you'd have, they would have picked a Democratic candidate, you know, on X, holding up signs, protect trans kids, but even going beyond that, she supported puberty blockers, hormone therapy for minors, which is insane. This is Annie Tranny. They're calling her Annie Tranny. Annie Tranny Andrews, because protect trans kids. You can see the picture up there. And in the state of South Carolina, you know, how can you be against the Second Amendment? I never thought that would be possible. So it's such an odd and strange election year. And even in conservative states, Democrats still want their DSA radicals to win this election. It's crazy. You know, I for all the people out there that say gas prices is their top issue, well, I have some news for you. If you look at blue cities and blue states, they, on average, are charging 34 cents more per gallon than a red state. That's because states like Gavin Newsom's Communist California has the highest gas tax in the country. Democrats have always supported gas taxes, and they don't want energy independence. They don't want energy dominance, and they don't support the policies of these things. We have some developments in some of these races. You have a Jewish Democratic mayor of one of the biggest cities in Michigan, in Lansing, now saying that he can't support Abdul El-Sayed's Senate bid because he's too uncomfortable with this candidate's bashing of Israel. Anyway, the Lansing mayor, Andy Shore is his name, told an outlet that his Jewish heritage makes it hard for him to vote for El-Sayed, said he's planning not to less than a month before the election, and at least until they have a conversation. And so far, that powwow is yet to be scheduled. I'm sure they're probably El-Sayed will do it. But El-Sayed's a complete BS artist. You know, some blogger, some streamer from California, that's his best friend, Hassan Piker. African-American and Jewish voters, black voters, Jewish voters in Michigan are saying that they're reluctant to vote for Abdul El-Sayed. Even MSDNC did this. Apparently, they were doing interviews of people in Michigan, and they went there. They spoke to a total of four groups of Democratic voters, Wayne County, African-Americans, Oakland County, Jewish voters. The Jewish voters, very apprehensive about Abdul El-Sayed's stance on Israel. Some African-American voters telling MSDNC that he hasn't taken advantage of the opportunities to help them understand who he is, and argued that they weren't going to vote for him just because he's a Democrat. And I think he's taken advantage that we as black people are Democratic. And I think, and he thinks we're going to vote for him anyway. And I'm like, no, sir. One of the Michigan voters said, if you go to Congress to represent me, I need you to talk about what's going on in this community. I was like, good. I tell every Republican, you know, you should be going into predominantly minority areas, because Democrats have historically failed minority communities all across the country. There is a YouGov poll showing a dead heat now in Texas, where other polls had shown Talafrica winning. I think as this race gets closer in the next 26 days, you're going to see the people of Texas wake up and say, no way. That's my, I hope, that's my prayer. I don't think, but I'm telling everybody to assume, and I don't care what state you're in, I mean, even my free state of Florida has a DSA Democratic Senate candidate running against Ashley Moody. You got this phony baloney, you know, former Democrat, I'm sorry, former Republican that's running against Byron Donalds. You got a great AG in James Uthmeyer, and they are attacking him left, right, and sideways with these false ads about him. By the way, those of you in the state of New Jersey, your new governor, Mikey Sherrill, reveals her state discovered another 750 more illegal voters on their voting rolls. What a shock. Can't believe it. How could that possibly happen? But it's getting interesting. I wish I could tell you what the outcome is going to be, but I can only tell you that is in your hands. You will get to decide what will follow the words Fox News can now project. You will get to make that decision. You will have a say. This is your election as of today. If you choose not to participate, you're making a mistake. The stakes could not be higher. And if everybody has the mindset that your vote will be the determining vote in terms of the control of the House and the Senate, then I think we'll win the election. But that's up to you. I'm only one person, one vote. All right, everybody needs a home security system. And, you know, there are systems out there that are reactive. That's kind of the system that says, Mr. and Mrs. Linda, your home has been broken into. Can you imagine breaking into Linda's house if she's there?
7: Watch out. I got a 6 hour and a burner.
6: Oh, boy. You got the rose version, right?
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0: News, I'm Tom Rigotti. Hurricane Isaias is expected to make landfall along the Gulf Coast late Friday. Fox Weather's Haley Myers in Mobile, Alabama.
1: We have hurricane warnings in effect for portions of the coast, along with storm surge warnings and watches as that surge becomes a growing concern. A peak surge, especially for Mobile Bay, could be anywhere as much as 7 feet on top of astronomical high tide. Multiple state governors have declared states of emergency while mandatory involvement.

0: Here's your first alert to one more warm day on Friday, followed by bands of rain and wind on Saturday. High wind warnings are in effect for the Smoky Mountains. From the WVLT First Alert Weather Center, I'm Chief Meteorologist Spencer Denton.
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2: All right, it's sick and getting sicker. 25 till the top of the hour. 800-941-SEAN, our number. 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It's not like it's ever been before. This is a real clear present danger for every single person. Now, who are the people that are selling this information? 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And let's look at it this way. Bad people, they can't hurt you if they can't find you, and you don't want them to find you. Have you thought about what would the country look like if the Democrats got the House of Representatives? Now, if they did, I don't even think that Hakeem Jeffries would be the speaker. I think they would go probably with a DSA person. I'd say probably AOC could be a potential contender and may very well have the votes. Never know. I think because everybody's so afraid of the squad and the DSA, which is the power structure, if you will. It's almost like they're the new establishment of the Democratic Party. They are the mainstream now. They are the life's blood of the Democratic Party. Or imagine Chuck Schumer, you know, you think, OK, well, he would be the next Senate Majority Leader. God forbid. You know, if we win Maine and we win Michigan and we win Iowa and we win Ohio and we win Texas and we win Alaska, we will win the U.S. Senate and a majority. And if we win New Hampshire, that's icing on the cake. We will, I think we'll win Maine. I think this guy is becoming a total, complete, exposed nutcase, just like his predecessor, Graham Platter. I'm talking about Troy Jackson. But it would be a nightmare. And the stated agenda, again, I won't go through it one more time because I've gone through it quite a bit over the last number of months on this program leading up to where we are today. Well, you know, when we're on the air next Tuesday, it's going to be 3 weeks from Election Day. I know Monday's Columbus Day, a holiday for a lot of people, but next Tuesday, we're 3 weeks away from Election Day. That's how close this is now. That's how important this election is becoming. And, you know, so, and if you add Minnesota to the list, but there are, I can't help but be impacted by what I read every day, which is why I'm urging you not to read everything that I read every day. You know, if you look at past elections that Donald Trump is a factor in, you know, starting in 2016 and moving forward, the media has had the worst job, has done the worst job in relation to being able to poll the effect of Trump. They have not been good at it. It's not like they're getting better at it. This has been one of the worst years I've ever seen in my life. But it is what it is. You know, there was an interesting point that Karl Rove made. I don't always agree with Karl, but I like him. and he made it in the Wall Street Journal. He offered some insight into how wrong the polls have been in recent national elections. And he pointed out, and he's right about this, that pollsters overestimated the Democrat share of the vote in nearly three quarters of their surveys. I mean, that's insane. That's like an institutional bias in polling. You know, there's a reason why I only bring on Matt Towery, Robert Cahaley, John McLaughlin on this program, because Kellyanne, who has a lot of experience in polling, because they're really good at what they do. And, you know, so if three quarters of the time they're overestimating Democratic share of the vote, that means they're getting it wrong. You know, how is it they got it so wrong in 2016, 2020, 2024? I don't know. One of the best GOP polling minds, Patrick Ruffini, studied 3,312 polls over the last four elections. He found 73% of these overstated Democratic performance compared with the actual results. Pointed out that the Democratic overperformance peaked in July at 5.9 points. The numbers generally started declining by late August. By Election Day, polls were on average 2.6 points more Democratic than what the end results end up being. Now, I've told you that these companies, you know, we're dealing with the legacy media mob, which is abusively biased and corrupt. They have an agenda. They are an extension of all things Democratic Party. Now, this guy Ruffini also examined the most competitive races during this period and those with 30 or more polls. And at this point in the cycle, those polls were 7 points more Democratic than the outcome. The redder the state, the more the polls overstated the Democratic candidates' numbers. Now, if this pattern holds this year, then virtually every battleground Senate race is in play. Every one of them. That means that me telling you to assume that your vote for your congressman or congresswoman, if you have a Senate race in your state for your senator, for a gubernatorial race for your gubernatorial candidate, attorney general, etc., in your state, you know, that assume that your vote will decide the outcome of every one of those races. Very interesting to me that Barack Obama plans to hit the campaign trail with Abdul El-Sayed. I tell you the reason why I think this is happening. MSDNC did a focus group of African Americans, and it came back very negatively towards Abdul El-Sayed. And this is where I've always pointed out, nobody ever really paid attention to me. I'm very proud of the investigative work we did before the 2008 election. And that was, we vetted Barack Obama, where the rest of the media was just singing hope and change and hope and change, etc. But we did a deep dive into Reverend Jeremiah Wright, his value system. Remember, Barack Obama sat in the pews of this guy for over 20 years. We got into his relationship with Bill. Well, what was the name of the theology? He used to teach a certain theology. I forget what it is. It was Black Liberation Theology. That was it. You know, the same guy that after 9/11/01, the Sunday after, you know, America's chickens coming home to roost.
3: White America, U.S. of KKKA, America's chickens coming home to roost.
4: No, no, no. Not God bless America. God America, God America.
2: Said that the Sunday after 9/11/01. The rest of the media would not hold him accountable for that. Maybe one of the more interesting things that we did is I sent members of my television staff to Reverend Wright's church, and they knew we were there. They knew they worked for my show, and they were actually very welcoming from the pulpit. And then I, as per my instructions, I said, all right, I want you to go, if they have tapes of old sermons, I want you to grab them, and then we're going to go through them, and then we're going to see what other crazy things this guy may have said over the years. I think we got a few gems in there. Then it was Bernadine Dorn and Bill Ayers. You know, of all days, 9/11/01, they were in the New York Times that morning before all of that happened. and they were members of the Weather Underground. And Bill Ayers was quoted as saying, you know, that he wished they didn't do more. So anyway, back to Obama hitting the campaign trail. I think this is probably related to MSDNC and the focus group that they did, and probably related to the fact that African-American voters are not convinced they're going to vote for Abdul El-Sayed. El-Sayed wrote on Monday, "It is my honor and privilege to announce that President Barack Obama is joining us on the trail in Detroit on Saturday, October 24th. Get ready." Now, why would Obama be going on the trail? Why would he be going to Detroit? I assume to shore up some votes. Although, you know, Obama's been on the trail ever since he left the White House. He's not really had that big an impact on the campaign trail. But I don't think Obama was a good president for any American, period, full stop. Minorities in America have the lowest poverty rate this second term of Donald Trump than they've ever had in history. Median income, household income, highest it's ever been. You know, if you look at, you know, because we keep hearing, if you believe what the media is saying, that, you know, they're concerned about the economy, they're concerned about gas prices. If you believe that, well, why is it that blue states and cities, as I've been saying, pay on average 34 more cents a gallon? And if you're complaining about high gas prices, okay, consider this. You vote for Democrats, but they believe in climate alarmism, and they don't like drilling. They don't like fracking. They want us to have alternative energy. They would go down the path of Western Europe, and they'd spend trillions of dollars on alternative energy sources while still the lifeblood of the world's economy is oil, gas, and coal. That's what they would do. It would be a waste of your money. Europe has wasted trillions. We in this country have wasted, you know, hundreds of billions of dollars. You know, how is less drilling, and we now have more acreage open for oil exploration, gas exploration, coal exploration than ever before because of President Trump? Explain to me the economics behind how drilling is going to lower fuel prices or blocking new refineries, which Democrats are well known to do. How is that going to lower the price at the pump for you and your family? How is their constant obsession about raising taxes on fossil fuels going to lower prices, or their mandates, their electric vehicle mandates? Okay, I have a gas car and I have an electric car, but I only have the electric car because I like it and it's a good car. But still, you got to charge the car, and that takes energy. Okay, so where's your energy? Just pick your poison, basically. How is allowing the world's leading state sponsor of terrorism, you know, allowing them to have a nuclear bomb? Everyone that's upset about the Strait of Hormuz, which, by the way, the lanes are open, oil is getting through at nearly pre-war levels. How is it that if we had a nuclear-armed Iran, what do you think they'd do to the Strait of Hormuz? You know, what instability would they create in the entire region? And how is allowing this terror state to get a nuclear bomb? We'd never have any oil come out of the Strait of Hormuz. It'd be shut because nobody would dare go in there. And they would be in full control of it. Because those are the policies that Democrats are offering on top of their stated agenda, which, again, you can get it on my website. There's no reason for me to keep repeating it over and over and over again. But anyway, things are getting interesting. I'll say this. They are. You have a neophyte congressional hopeful battling Long Island Republican Nick LaLota for his seat, leaning in after the New York Post published racy Bondi... what do you call it? Bondage pictures of him last month. How did I miss this? I read the New York Post every day. Democrat's name is Chris Gallant. Apparently shrugged off the controversy in his sit-down interview with the New York Times, saying that he thought the September report, which included nearly naked pictures of the candidate in a halter and with a thick collar around his neck, attached to a heavy chain might be a Kim Kardashian moment. What does that mean? The photos were part of an ad campaign that he had participated in years ago. I mean, all my friends know I'm kinky. Well, I got to give him an A-plus for honesty, right, Linda?
5: I have to give him, I tell you what you do in your bedroom, you're not hurting babies or puppies, you do you.
2: Would you vote for the guy that says he's...
5: Go ahead, ask the question. Go ahead, you can do it. What's the question?
2: He says he's kinky. Would you vote for that guy that said he wanted a Kim Kardashian moment?
5: Does he know how to balance the budget and put illegal immigrants behind bars and out of our country?
2: No, he's a Democrat.
5: Well, then I wouldn't vote for him anyway. Kinky or not.
2: Oh, is that like a plus in your book?
5: I mean, I don't know. You know, if he was a Republican, but he was able to balance the budget, I'd give him a pass. But he's a Democrat, so he's already a loser. Forget about it.
2: Oh, you'd give him a pass.
5: Absolutely. What you do in your bedroom is your business. Don't mess with kids. Don't mess with puppies, animals of any kind. I'm all right.
2: All right. I made Christian Grey look like Amateur Hour. Isn't that from 50 Shades of
5: it
2: whatever?
5: It is indeed.
2: Why did all these Why did all these housewives get into that show? I don't know.
5: Boring husbands.
2: By the way, requests for mail-in ballots have plunged in Ohio. Hello, Ohio. Republicans, get your mail-in ballots. Yeah, I know. It went over my head. you know why? Because
5: you're like, I'm not getting into it.
2: I just don't want to deal with you.
5: Oh, that's just mean.
2: No, that's just honest. Born on America's darkest day, 9/11/01. 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Heroes like Army Sergeant Mario Nelson. Now, Mario served in the National Guard. He volunteered at Ground Zero after the 9/11 attacks. Later, Mario enlisted full-time in the Army, was deployed to Iraq, and sadly, Mario made the ultimate sacrifice when he was killed by a rocket-propelled grenade. Now, in this 25th anniversary year of 9/11, we continue to honor the cost of service and enduring legacy of those who gave everything for our freedom. And Mario left behind Sally's wife and his daughter. 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
1: Taking aim at the Gulf, I'm Lisa Lucera, Fox News. Hurricane Isaias is now a Category 2 storm. Maximum sustained winds now at 100 miles per hour. Florida Governor Ron DeSantis declaring a state of emergency for 25 counties in the northern part of the state.
3: You are going to see potential for storm surge all the way down the Florida Panhandle. You will start to see a risk of tornadoes prior to the eye of the storm reaching landfall.
1: Landfall expected tomorrow evening or early Saturday. Georgia Governor Brian Kemp.
4: We expect Isaias to begin impacting Georgia overnight on Friday.
1: The National Hurricane Center says water from storm surge and high tide could reach 5 to 7 feet in parts of Alabama and Mississippi, and as much as 15 inches of rain could fall from Alabama to the Florida Panhandle and southwestern Georgia. The Trump administration suspending Microsoft from a program allowing foreign workers to apply for green cards.
5: Vice President J.D. Vance says Microsoft is abusing H-1B visas by firing American workers in favor of